I feel it going deep.

0: Lift up your voice and worship him. 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Worship the one who is worshipable. Worship. Worship. Worship. 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Summon warrior angels.
1: I summon warrior angels
0: against the pursuers of my life.
1: Against all the pursuers of my life.
0: In the name of Jesus.
1: In the name of Jesus.
0: Yes. Yes, evil pursuers.
1: Jesus.
0: Evil pursuers.
1: Jesus.
0: Evil pursuers.
1: Jesus.
0: Physically and spiritually.
1: Jesus.
0: Evil pursuers.
1: Jesus.
0: Of my life.
1: Jesus.
0: I summon angels of war.
1: Jesus.
0: Against you right now.
1: Amen. Yes.
0: Let the table turn and let the pursuers be pursued.
1: Amen.
0: The angels of war.
1: Jesus.
0: To me a mudi mechi.
1: Jesus.
0: Yes. Ufa hu tu kwa impuma tuwa.
1: Jesus.
0: Bebibia befobia. Pursuers. Who are pursuing you in different forms.
1: Jesus.
0: Physically and spiritually.
1: Jesus.
0: Wherever you go to.
1: Jesus. Yes.
0: You can trace a particular event happening.
1: Jesus.
0: That is not normal. Let the summon the angels of war. To begin to pursue those pursuers of
1: war.
0: Come to Sopoya,

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0: Jesus.
1: Yes. The spirit of premature death.
0: Jesus.
1: In any means they have sent that spirit to manifest.
0: Jesus. Yes.
1: Right now, by the force of heaven,
0: Jesus,
1: and by the power of the Holy Ghost,
0: Jesus,
1: we return the same spirit,
0: Jesus,
1: to the sender.
0: Amen.
1: Yes. Yes. And petu wo hum hum. I am suma se bramso. Me si na hunku kru tu mi mu. E bawa Daniel sa kodi osuma oso. Kokuno, kokuno, kokuno, kokuno. Lift up your voice. Kumbia wasumau, oh, you are buffalo. Kumbia wasumau, kumbia wasumau, kumbia wasumau, kumbia wasumau. I am not ready to die. Our veins are not dying. We are covered in the blood of Jesus. Repent, and kill your sender. Kill your sender. Kill your sender. Let them fall into their own pit. Let them fall into their own pit. Fashion, I am, I am, I am, I am, I am, I am, I am, I am, I am, I am, I am, I am, I am, I am, I am, I am, I am, I am, I am, I am, I am, I am, I am, I am, I am, I am, I am, I am, I am, I am, I am, I am, I am, I am, I am, I am, I am, I am, I am, I am, I am, I am, I am, I am, I am, I am, I am, I am, I am, I am, I am, I am, I am, I am, I am, I am, I am, I am, I am, I am, I am, I am, I am, I am, I am, I am, I am, I am, I am, I am, I am, I am, I am, I am, I am, I am, I am, I am, I am, I am, I am, I am, I am, I am, I am, I am, I am, I am, I am, I am, I am, I am, I am, I am, I am, I am, I am, I am, I am, I am, I am, I am, I am, I am, I am, I am, I am, I am, I am, I am, I am, I am, I am, I am, I am, I am, I am, I am, I am, I am, I am, I am, I am, I am, I am, I am, I

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Yes, in the days of his power, the Bible said his people shall be willing. Willingly share the link. Willingly share the link.

0: in the name of Jesus. 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
1: Jesus,
0: I pray. I set evil fire and altars on fire.
1: I set evil altars on fire.
0: In the name of Jesus.
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0: Altars that has been raised against your destiny. Altars that have been raised against your progress. Altars that have been raised to make sure that certain things that God has determined that it should manifest in your life. The altars are to make sure that they block that move. But you are going to rise up in warfare and say, let the altars be set on fire. Let the altars be broken. Yes. 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

0: Or every witchcraft Jesus. 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

0: Let's hear some powerful testimonies of what Jesus Christ has done in return for fire prayers.
1: My God! My God, what an atmosphere, what a powerful time in God's presence. It is a good time to call a friend, rise up from that bed, and share the link wherever you are. Oh my God. If you haven't shared the link, you haven't done well, and you are not doing well at all. And so please, we would kindly entreat you to keep your video, audio, and written testimonies coming through to our Telegram and WhatsApp lines at 0548-695-731. 0548-695-731 and to 0592-748-953. 0592-748-953. And let us listen to what only our God and our Father has done.
2: My God!
1: Every day with God is every day in victory. Share the link, share the link.
3: That's right,
1: God bless you, Pastor Elvis, and your crew. My alpha baby girl is here, strong and healthy by God's special grace.
4: Thank you, Jesus.
1: 3 years of barrenness terminated.
2: Thank you, Jesus.
1: And now I have an evidence to show that the God on this fire altar is a prayer answering God.
2: Thank you, Jesus.
1: I encourage everyone looking for the fruit of the womb to keep on holding on to God, the author and finisher of our faith.
5: Oh, yes.
1: And also be consistent, because what God cannot do does not exist. Thank you, Jesus.
2: Thank you, Jesus.
1: Every day with God
2: is every day in victory.
1: 3 years of barrenness checked back to hell. And let us give God his three hallelujahs.
2: Hallelujah! Hallelujah! Hallelujah!
1: Thank you, Jesus.
4: Thank you, Jesus.
1: Every day with God
2: is every day in victory.
1: God has done it, and I want to give him all the glory.
3: My God.
1: I have a 2-year-old son who returned home from school one day with what we initially thought was a cold. However, it persisted for weeks, leading doctors to recommend that we keep a nebulizer in the house. This became a frequent occurrence. He would attend school for a day, and then we would spend the rest of the week battling this affliction. The doctors began testing for asthma and various other conditions.
3: Whoa.
1: But we rejected that diagnosis in Jesus' name. During these attacks, he struggled to breathe, and you could see the pressure on his diaphragm.
3: Whoa.
1: We brought this situation to the altar, and on my birthday, I asked God for my son's healing as a birthday gift.
3: Wow.
1: A few days later, Pastor Elvis mentioned my son's case and said, "Issue with the diaphragm, the Lord is healing you." We received that message and continued to pray.
3: Wow.
1: And from that moment on,
2: my God,
1: my son has been completely healed.
2: Thank you, Jesus.
1: Thank you, Jesus. Thank you, Pastor Elvis, our beautiful Lady Mercy, and all the unstoppable Ayati, my husband, I will serve the Lord until his kingdom comes.
3: My God.
1: And let us watch the prophecy.
2: My God.

0: I'm hearing lungs. Then I hear diaphragm. Then I hear that the Lord is fixing every situation. A normalization
1: of
0: whatever has gone wrong.
1: Amen.
0: In the mighty name of Jesus Christ.
1: Amen.
0: And I'm hearing multiple.
2: Thank you, Jesus.
3: The word of the Lord came forth. And he has received this healing. Only Jesus, can do this thing.
1: My God.
3: Every day with God is
2: every day in victory.
3: Every day with God is every day in victory. Good day, Pastor Elvis, Lady Mercy, and VIA boys. Mm. Pastor Elvis, I am a young boy. God has shown mercy so many times.
1: Mm.
3: I pray God will forgive me for not sharing these testimonies. One, I was delivered from bedwetting for 15 years when I was about to enter SHS back in 2022. I prayed my heart out, and finally, God answered my prayers.
1: Thank you, Jesus.
3: Two, blessed with the best results. Papa,
4: thank you, Lord.
3: During WASI, I prayed to God that may he bless me with good grades.
1: Wow.
3: When we were going for morning devotion during WASI.
1: Mm.
3: At that time, I didn't wish for much. I always prayed for 4 A's and for God being grateful.
1: Mm-hmm.
3: Wow. I completed with 6 A's and 2 B's, which was last year.
1: Thank you, Jesus.
3: And thirdly, finally, I have been delivered from masturbation for 6 years.
1: Thank you, Jesus.
3: Thank you for always praying with us. Thank you, Lady Mercy, the IA boys, and the whole Alpha R team. Every day with God
2: is every day in victory.
3: We will Alpha till the end.
1: That's right.
3: Thank you, Jesus.
1: Thank you, Jesus.
3: Every day with God is every day in victory. I am the lady the Lord has shown me mercy. My testimony are as follows. Delivered from multiple dating.
2: Thank you, Jesus.
3: Sleeping with married men checked back to hell.
2: Thank you, Jesus.
3: Taking off post pills like 5 in a month.
1: Mm.
3: 4. Picking up my nose and eating it.
1: Hi.
3: 5. My prayer life has changed now, and I am able to fast every day and read my Bible every day.
2: Thank you, Jesus.
3: I have a lot on my joy list, praying to God to let me cancel about 5 by the end of this year.
1: Mm.
3: I would come with another testimony by the next 3 weeks. Thank you, Chief Alfarian,
4: our
3: beautiful Lady Mercy, the IA boys. Papa, testimony indeed. Every day with God
2: is every day in victory.
3: Only Jesus can do.
2: Only Jesus.
3: We bless God for an avalanche of testimonies.
4: Thank you, Jesus.
3: Every day with God
2: is every day in victory.
3: Every day with God is every day in victory.
1: Mm-hmm.
3: Ebenezer, my stone of help, the Lord has done it all.
4: Hallelujah.
3: Hmm. It started with my junior sister who lives with me. 1 week after coming from the convocation, she started bleeding heavily non-stop with huge clots of blood coming out. Anytime she went to the hospital, they gave her different kinds of medication, but the bleeding wouldn't stop. In her 3 months of bleeding, I also started bleeding too. I was like, no, this is an attack from the enemy, because it's no coincidence that the two of us will be bleeding heavily continuously like that. Papa, not small bleeding, oh. Like a day, we can use about almost a full pad each.
4: Whoa.
3: I kept asking what was happening to us. My sis bled for 8 months, and I was in my 5th month too. We prayed, but it was not stopping. Then my sis resorted to vomiting every single time she ate, whilst her HB2 reduced to 7. Papa, it wasn't easy. It was like a stigma, because now everything and everywhere was smelling bloody to me, even food. Then I bought I Believe in Miracles and Thanksgiving Praise and Worship.
1: That's right.
3: Papa, I read that if you pray and you haven't received answers, just worship. My sister woke up one day and said her bleeding has stopped.
2: Thank you, Jesus.
3: I said, thank you, Jesus.
1: Mm.
3: But why am I still bleeding?
1: Mm-hmm.
3: I felt I wasn't doing something right. That is why God hasn't answered me. So what I heard from Papa's teachings to encourage myself was when Papa said that God hasn't forgotten about you.
1: Wow.
3: If he did it for someone or your sister, then you should know that you are next and he will do it. I got my faith back, and one night I prostrated before my God and worshiped like no man's business, with tears and thanksgiving.
5: My God.
3: Papa, I woke up the next day, and Papa, I realized the blood on the pad had reduced as compared to what I see every morning.
1: Thank you, Jesus.
3: I knelt in the bathroom and started thanking Jesus for my miracle.
6: Wow.
3: And said to Jesus, I'll be back again tonight, kneeling and showing you an empty pad.
6: Wow.
3: Brethren, it happened, oh.
5: My God.
3: My heart is filled with gladness and gratitude. Mm. After a month, I wanted to be sure of my miracle and decided to wait for my next period and see if it will stop with my normal 4 days. Mm. When my period started in the next month, it came very heavy again.
6: Mm.
3: I got scared, but I came back to my realization and I kept confessing that this affliction would not happen the second time. I bled heavily for 5 days. On the 5th day, I said, God, this is not what we discussed.
6: Mm.
3: For he that the Son of Man has set free is free indeed.
6: Oh, yes.
3: I am free because of his blood, and I know I will bring to you an empty pad tomorrow. And the next morning, the Lord perfected my healing. Hallelujah. Thank you, Papa. It's no magical. The word showing us is the light.
5: My God.
3: God bless you, Daddy and Mommy, Papa Testimony, and the Aya Boys.
6: Amen.
3: Indeed, only Jesus, can do these things.
6: My God.
3: And so we kindly entreat you that if you haven't got the books, do well to get the books, and your lives will never ever be the same.
6: Amen.
3: And let us watch some powerful videos of what only our God and our loving Father has done.
6: My God.
7: God has done it all. God has done it. Every day with God is every day in victory. After convocation, me the muko relationship be man. They are very bad. Man on strong and me like ni lifestyle na ko ya bo so so or of fetish priest we wa no go ko we go as in lifestyle na bo bo ni na ko ya bo so nti through that relationship on so no me after our midnight prayers me be jaye after convocation books are books the kind and much as a proper bay bassa fit a miss no and you know my proper cool way into my work here from this relationship to me poor me shame who face relationship new after my lifestyle in after our midnight prayers I be picky my daily prayers I be picky after my photo Bible I miss you after them who say me Bible I can kind and then me books I feel me musa like a pick it like me follow come on it's one day I was passing by and I'm in a committee yeah and I'm a friend each and change me advice and say a be ya o free sabu someone your man emperor crystal moon no money to me no money be now at the end the crane me pass a fetis priest me be put na ten you into no na do rush any mono say you put na ten ya now wo na wo ya o put no wine into to o free san you man advice no on to office and must be pray. No bring them on at the end, you're no benya. A fiddle could be an one or seem to me to what me to why I'm to why you're rent me name. Hey, as some man, okay, a fiddle, me John, I mean, you must me. Indeed, me real fastness, me head work up, and to make me buy a dream, I'm called running laughs. Have been HIV, not as have been negative HIV. Positive. Oh, after dear, me a single mother, me fashion and the farm, but na I call running life, I don't see a call run here yet. Last, yeah, positive. Which no one just said, Miss Rotatatatata, just a mabra bonny, now being so see, not just a nazi and mamma plan of a me midnight prayers, me point of contact, now me raising me wine. Now you're no man of me, but put your friend here so much. Near no more jam, I'm a pie, very rare. Now you're bomb pie, time be a beniat, some lesser time be a. Now me the bomb pie, no more shop, bomb baby. Now me redeem Bible, now me put to the number. It's one day, me day two man, I'm a teen, they say. Books, now me toy, and I were here. Offer, I believe in miracle. Let's start a reading. Number five, I believe in miracle. No? And then I'm a fire. Now I start to read it. Now I'm reading now. Now I go to a testimony. I go to a testimony. Wait. Now I'll be a testing positive. Ah, a miracle. I'm going to be a testing negative. Maybe then a science and maybe a positive. No? And I'm the science. So I tap this testimony. After reading, I believe in miracle. No? Means so my testimony. I'm going to be a testing negative in Jesus' name. Now I'm going to be a reading. After I'm reading, I believe in miracle July. August. Offer his blood, my life. Me start every day. It's a second August. Me da one, I'm a teen, it's a go for another test. And I'm a DM before then. Episode 1372. Papa made mention someone is healed from HIV. I type it in Jesus' name.
0: Thank you, Holy Ghost.
5: Thank you, Jesus.
0: It is burning HIV viruses.
5: Amen.
0: Oh, yes.
5: Amen. Lord.
0: Thank you, Holy Spirit.
5: Thank you, Jesus.
0: Somebody shall fire on assignment.
5: Fire on assignment.
0: There shall be testimonies.
5: It shall be testimony.
7: Now, me so seed a farm. I think me could test it yet. All my current resources now. Was a negative. Oh, God has done it. Negative. And then, me came in the car, the rooms, nurse's room, and I'm called that from me munukwa, na me munukwa, na me denya, me ase. Before then, no, so no, me de, me issue na etso, takwa, convocation, yet a group, yet de pa, afa, out, yet de ba, akra, enti, me de me issue ni tumu, or mu advise me, one woman at the key me number. How ma it take me number or advise me? Pa Yamin Shramunina, God bless you. Chief of Fairy, Yami Oishra Wati. Nyamina was so yano. The Yami Kase, you are one of the angels. I am you are best as she said. But yet what number soon won't she ya run? Lady Mercy, I am a woman of 1,000 children. I am Oishra Wati. I am men. A third judgment. God bless you all. And I remember by us, you are testing negative. Thank you, Lord. Every day with God, we will have to. Every day with God is every day in victory. Yeah.
8: Every day with God. Nanka, my testimony, me catch the one can, me the sooner can. Then me the Syrian and me the can. Me the radiasi, ewan ya waya mami. I was once in a church, Mr. Dihun said, Papa Bana would dear dance here. Now, after that, you know, everything becomes bad. Me to your title, a juma me go here, many as ask her to your title, you know. Embebium. So I stopped church, and I got an FA, and my wife will be joining me. In TTF, sir, I'm not a back. You may move a din and the ABD put my wife in him. Ah, the ABD crying if you sometimes. Mass will never know your no friend, me cock around me ferry. Mean to me, it got to a time, and only unless Madame for a party, and I will be down a conya journey, the ABD fina AD. But man can't you be a it's one day me down and me say aya aya aya na me so
9: somebody shout aya suddenly what say aya no what has happened
8: me be me name my wife was on the phone there, and I'm saying, now, where's where? I say, you see a friend half hour, we ain't trying shit. Into me, there, I say, we are bumpers, I cross, sorry, saying, into me, yeah. Into me, catch them, what I say, my wife and mommy and dada. Every day, what disturbing me, the piano. And I say, okay, let me join her. Now, peace and breathe. But when I started, at first, me, the one I hear, I hear so much noise. And mommy boo fool because I was frustrated. But I got to a time, you know, me na wo ana nyanga sama kemwa ya.
9: wan kasa ubekem
10: so Mr. Tisse me bomb pie in be journey. I realized say sometimes my wife better than me bomb pie no na me go talk communion and all that stuff. I was joining me go talk security me to t-shirt and everything. All of a sudden, I came to realize na ye wodwane a obi sam ebesre na ye samman me samman ko for journey. That there was food in the house ye dinner ya me na ye hun dia me ye my dressing changed. Everything changed. 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So to cut everything short, you know, Nkofu frame, no one beside me scar. I'm saying, me and I frame the beside me scar. Then I give them my second testimony.
9: Somebody be on your feet and celebrate the Lord. Shout out to the Most High God. Oso benye bi amu abi biati. O benye biati amu abi biati ame biaka. So thank you, Jesus. Thank you, Jesus. Thank you, Jesus. God has done it.
10: In way, who angasa? Mr. T said, I know how to do carpentry. You be answering me. Many Jews say me. Nti, I started saying, me come here also. Nti, but I want to go machinery. Me and Yusu Hama and those stars. Machine kwa. Nti, me to machine baku 300 cities. Me last. Na media point of contact de bia na media say ready my machine we e bin be count ti one day me wo me ko ye juma mama down for being off maybe if you no frame back say watch me ka o no say frame say se sia obi abeche ni ska on person be this ska nti o china me hwe machines na me ni di bi na on tom man so he bought 3 and all the mama back we 1005 back we 1007 or tall no the mama and say and Bible ni yejuma o me shocking me ni pa ni se akwebu o ya area o owo mental problem bo muska ewo mo eba owo ho normally a o chaade ni se mu junti o betumi ato ade a chew ba if the episode comes out or the second eba na wa beji ni a wato ama woni nyina even if it is your pants out chef na beji so offer me or your stable say me yejuma no. I was scared say me run them because I think tall one show I will come in to me run them when I say or say me yeah shade be man and I or the picture and the children and I mean yeah shade and even added more stars to it and see on your land we know so say on your full restaurant and to me bought the whole restaurant in the man yeah we know see the way I mean yejuma me boo fool me now or did my temo cry me boom fool or say me bought machine beer I cannot afford it non tom man. And I'm still okay. Until I was shocked. Until I'm saying, until the woof, not any banner or sandbag here. Made it fine. Until me call shop, maybe I'm on machines and me do or no. The one I was saying, me panel, less price, 2,500. Me do almost say, I can't 4,000 plus. You must see. Now, my friend, I'm going to say, I didn't know, I saw almost see 4,000. Oh, and I'll send me 5,000. Me call machine network, I cry every 2 pounds. Me by since then, I be framing. Be ya kunya mami. Me ya announce this machine. We you needed this one. Me say anke nu or anke be better. Now I talk machine. No. Now I have almost 20 machines. Me 20 machines. Mana funu to train. Di ekan yonu noto e. Me episode ni by. Me episode by. Ti me ko fe na ekan me say na di na bounti. Obi a return ni I want ho. Ti me ko fe na me bumpa se ready. And you don't know your mommy. Who now here? Who's someone in the and I don't know what to say. This guy can come to my house. Ever me down. Me and what someone did, you know, like, or attack you. But he never for once came to my door to knock at my door to collect the machine. I thank God. The machines are still there and I'm using them.
9: Can somebody shout out?
0: Come on, celebrate the Lord. Celebrate the Lord Jesus. Magnify his name, exalt his name.
11: Thank you.
12: Thank you, Jesus.
0: 3 years. 3 years. 3 years. Of
12: spirit just broken like that.
13: Jesus.
12: The Lord has broken the spirit of lust that made us sleep with your marriage Jesus. People and those twins. You see, when the bleeding began, something to them, go and buy books. Got the books. Is it the praise worship? Yes. And got one revelation. If you pray and pray and pray and an answer is not coming, praise. So if prayer is not working, praise. Then I have twin sister, Pa, the blessed sister. And she also said, there must be something she has found. Also grabbed the book, started to study. People of God, be what books anymore.
13: Yes, Lord.
12: And above all, the HIV, the woman and her daughter. Nipatin my team. A mema be bring them yasia umuni. Said their work now is that they are distributing HIV. There are ladies who know. Menya if it's so being sunya be na ye comforted. Ahead of their group now. And they are spreading it. It's an intentional affair. They are spreading the HIV. Oja anyway, wakosia ni kutu ne fuse fa home erade. Obi anane ne woboni fa home erade. Osi wunim se wo yare. Don't you know you are sick of HIV? That means he knew. And make sure the lady's child also gets it. But thanks be to God.
13: Thank you, Jesus.
12: He said he has been praying through. Oh, say, mo amu bomba eka kramsi mejai, bomba eka. Oh, see, at a point in time, weja alpha wakaka. Mo amu bomba weja. Your life depends on God.
3: Your life.
12: Your whole life depends on God.
3: Your life.
12: And you can't serve God without consistent prayer.
13: Yes, sir.
12: Without. Sadini mejai no jai. A giant Bible, a giant to look at crap, he is a giant. She returned again, took her books, took her, or said, I believe in miracles and the blood. Took it, read it, and got to a point, connected to it.

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Because many more HIVs are going to be healed. Even as you have committed now. 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
0: Shadowing, shadowing, shadowing, shadowing, shadowing, shadowing, shadowing, shadowing, shadowing, shadowing, shadowing, shadowing, shadowing, shadowing, shadowing, shadowing, shadowing, shadowing, shadowing, shadowing, shadowing, shadowing, shadowing, shadowing. 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Grab that, I believe in miracle. Oh, grab the thanksgiving. Oh, grab the blood. Grab the spirit will be leading. You look at it, pass by, open social media and keep on. How you have missed too many miracles. I beg you. God has so much to do for you. Stop wasting time. Or say one quetri na sema nya she. 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
2: My God!
0: My God and my Father, I pray, reward and avenge my enemies.
2: Reward and avenge my enemies.
0: With my sources.
2: With my sources.
0: In the name of Jesus.
2: In the name of Jesus.
0: You see, only with your eyes shall you see the reward of the wicked. And sometimes God's reward and revenge for your enemies is your sources. So Father, use my sources to be the reward you pay them with for their wicked. Use my sources to punish my enemies. Lift up your voice. Vampire with him, Bobium, Rapatoskapa, Rapatoskapa, Rapatoskapa, Rapatoskapa, Shakatosa, lift up your voice, Rapatoskapa, Rapatoskapa, Insupropo, Rapatoskapa, Insupropo, Rapatoskapa, Elobokoskapa, Laskapo, Rapatoskapa, Eight Popo, lift up your voice.

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0: What they don't want to see you become, the Lord is making you 10 times of what they don't want to see you become. The Lord is making you 10 times. The Lord is making you 10 times of what they don't want to see you become. In the name of Jesus. Yes. The very thing they don't want to see you become. God is making you 10 times of that very thing. In the name of the Lord Jesus. Adie bi o mum pese be si wo abraham. Eh won to mu pre kutia o. Me bible ma we ne ene. Ene say sa die na na urade mani si wo abraham. Wo Yesu Kristo. Moses wa anya die o. 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Yes, it's from school. But you have broken her heart in a strange way. And you think that you can go scot free. No. She has been crying and tears. The Lord show you mercy. Seek for her forgiveness. The reason why God is showing this is because of your future. There is this greatness on your life. Because of your future, Moses, plead for her forgiveness. Plead for her forgiveness. In the name of the Lord Jesus. And pray for that footballer.
1: Jesus.
0: That footballer.
1: Jesus.
0: Me who say Rady Abesow nine him. The right one.
1: Jesus.
0: Because I did be a cause one name. You are contending with something. The Lord has healed you and is going to use you.
1: Amen.
0: In the name of Jesus, you will do well in your footballing career.
1: Amen.
0: In the mighty name of Jesus Christ. Rabasuka darabashi. Musiko kubarate
1: afuna.
0: Davanzi prakatosh.
1: Jesus.
0: Arise, O God of vengeance.
1: Arise, O God of vengeance.
0: Let the wicked not go unpunished.
1: Let the wicked not go unpunished.
0: In the name of Jesus.
1: In the name of Jesus.
0: Now you want witches to live.
1: Not me.
0: The Bible says, suffer not a witch to live. If you spare Amalekite, they will wait and show up to wipe you off after 500 years. They will wait. The things you didn't kill, they are waiting for your grandchildren. They are waiting. You are waiting. So tonight is an opportunity that we awaken. He said that the God of vengeance,
1: God of vengeance,
0: show thyself.
1: Show thyself.
0: We awaken the God of vengeance. We awaken the God of vengeance.
1: We
0: awaken
1: the
0: God of vengeance. We awaken the God of vengeance. Let the wicked not go unpunished. Lift up your voice. Let them go on punishment. Lift up your voice. Lift up.

What a rush. The vengeance. The cult of vengeance. The cult of vengeance. The cult of vengeance. A rush. On our behalf. A rush. On the behalf of our children. A rush. On the behalf of our beloveds. A rush. On the behalf of our loved ones. A rush. Oh God of vengeance, oh God of vengeance, oh God of vengeance, wait no more, wait no more, wait no more, oh God of vengeance, wait no more. Show them no mercy, show them no mercy by your angels, show them no mercy by your angels, show them no mercy by your angels, show the wicked no mercy by your angels, show the wicked no mercy by your angels. Those that have determined evil, sicknesses, shame, pain, destruction, show them no mercy, show them no mercy, show them no mercy. Oh God. Let them not hide from the wrath of the Lord. Let them not

0: We smell them under judgment by the power of the Holy Ghost, by the force of heaven. We smell them, we smell them.
1: In my life,
2: revive every slow moving progress in my life.
1: In the name of Jesus.
2: In the name of Jesus.
1: Yes. Let the speed of the Lord come upon every slow movement.
2: Jesus.
1: Slow movement.
2: Jesus.
1: Gradual.
2: Jesus.
1: Gradual increases.
2: Jesus.
1: One of the painful things is that something is happening, but it is happening in an insignificant way. Very gradual, very slow. And so you can't even see what is happening. You are going to pray that let the speed of the Lord come upon every progress that is moving, but in a slow pace. Let the increase of the Lord come. Lift up the voice. Let the increase of the Lord. Let the increase of the Lord. Let the increase of the Lord. I love you.

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I didn't call anymore. And so I didn't say 6 months, a bit maybe 86 years. Who turns when told that? Slow progress. Slow movement of progress. There is a speed in heaven that can invade that movement. There is a, if there is a tortoise in hell, there is a speed in heaven. Let that speed come upon whatever is progressing in a slow pace. In a slow pace. Let the speed of the Lord change the speed. Lift up your voice. Let the speed of the Lord lift up your voice.

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your testimony, your miracle is manifest in your speed. 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Yes, it will happen in your speed. Yes, it will happen in your speed. Shepherd, Shepherd, Shepherd, Shepherd, Shepherd, Shepherd, Shepherd, Shepherd, Shepherd, Shepherd, Shepherd, Shepherd, Shepherd, Shepherd, Shepherd, Shepherd, Shepherd, Shepherd, Shepherd, Shepherd, 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

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Favor all around. 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By favor I come. By favor I roll. 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

0: The consistent life of disappointment is over. The consistent life of disappointment is favor. Favor is your name. Favor is your name. Favor is your name. Favor is the experience. Favor is the miracle. Favor is the testimony. Favor is the testimony. Okunde makayana. 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Let favor. Any attack on your life that is making people under reward you, appreciate you, whatever is making you disappear from the radar of honor, even after you have invested every effort you have, yet you disappear from the radar of honor, and nobody is willing to honor you for who you are and to reward you for who you are. Today, anything done against your life that is repelling honor, Jesus, and repelling favor, Jesus, and repelling rewards, Jesus, I declare that that thing is broken over you. I declare that that thing is broken over you. I declare that that thing is broken over you. I declare that that thing is broken over you. I declare that curse is broken.
1: Amen.
0: I declare that curse is broken.
1: Amen.
0: I declare that curse is broken.
1: Amen.
0: I declare that curse is broken.
1: Amen.
0: In the name of Jesus. Sakaduri akaburi akadia elike buri akaduri akadia itombe dua takanuwe kida. I pray for you and receive it right now with every faith in your heart. Those who should have rewarded you but didn't, they will look for you to bring you your rewards. They will look for you to bring you your rewards. They will look for you to bring you your rewards. They will look for you to bring you your rewards. But the Lord Jesus,
1: amen,
0: I pray for you, every missed opportunity,
1: Jesus,
0: because of the operation of the spirit of disappointment,
1: Jesus,
0: I decree and declare,
1: Jesus,
0: you are restored.
1: Amen.
0: I proclaim, prophesy restoration.
1: Amen.
0: I prophesy restoration.
1: Amen.
0: Yes, that opportunity is not gone as long as Jesus is alive.
1: Jesus.
0: That opportunity is not lost as long as the Holy Ghost is around.
1: Jesus.
0: I pray for you.
1: Jesus.
0: Any spirit of disappointment,
1: Jesus,
0: that made you miss opportunities.
1: Jesus.
0: Hey. Every window in this life is called opportunity.
1: Oh,
0: yes. And the opportunity. That is why I came to declare over your life,
1: Jesus,
0: that all opportunities that the spirit of disappointment,
1: Jesus,
0: whispered into the ears of people,
1: Jesus,
0: to end up letting you miss the opportunity,
1: Jesus,
0: I declare that those opportunities are restored.
1: Amen.
0: They are restored.
1: Amen.
0: They are restored. They are restored in the name of the Lord Jesus. Yes, I pray for fertility issues. I pray for fertility issues. Disappointments around fertility. Have you not heard the word of the Lord? Oh, spirit of barrenness. Have you not heard the word of the Lord? Oh, powers of miscarriage. Have you not heard the word of the Lord? Oh, spirit of ectopic. Have you not heard the word of the Lord? You demons around fertility and infertility. Give way for that pregnancy. Give way for that pregnancy. Give way for that pregnancy. Give way for that pregnancy. In the name of Jesus, I decree and I declare Davanga, Davanga, Kunde, Akundo, Santo, Beni, Bakundi, Kinti, Gangwete, Lakatingangang, Zungum, Danga, Zinglendon, Zinglendem, Bende, Ukwante, Frankunte, Klekendoska, Lusukutukutukatia, Kumata, Bambanzum, Bambanza, Kotelia, Punde, Swalaka, Fender, Beletoska, Mesun, Pole, Bapende, Ukwente, Tutata, Shikata, pray for that person who is into ministry. What is that power that says that you will not manifest the will of God? Who is that power that says that you will not do that which the Lord has sent you for? Hear the word of the Lord. That spirit of disappointment, their expiry date is now. Their expiry date is now. I dismiss the spirit of disappointment over your ministry destiny. Amen. In the name of the Lord Jesus. Amen. Who are those who must marry and enjoy marriage? Jesus. But the spirit of disappointment, Jesus, has invaded your circle. Jesus. Let the spirit of disappointment, Jesus, hear the word of the living God. Jesus. Be dismissed by fire. Amen. Be dismissed by fire. That marriage will happen. Amen. That prosperity will happen. Amen. That enjoyment in marriage will happen. Amen. The marriage will last. The marriage will last. The marriage will last. The marriage will last. In the name of Jesus. And to those who shout their amen from the depth of your heart, you have an appointment with your next elevation. You have an appointment with your next testimony. You have an appointment with a huge breakthrough. With a huge breakthrough. In the name of Jesus, I charge the communion with power. Amen. With fire.
2: Amen.
0: I decree and declare,
2: Jesus,
0: it settles the blessing I've released upon every life.
3: Amen.
0: You won't struggle.
3: Amen.
0: Somebody shout, I have an appointment. I have,
3: An appointment.
0: Somebody shout, I have an appointment.
3: I have an appointment.
0: You have an appointment with the biggest money you've never received before. You have an appointment with a new car. You have an appointment with a new apartment. You have an appointment with a new job. You have an appointment. I seal it with the blood.
3: Amen.
0: In the broken body of Jesus.
3: Amen.
0: Lord, thank you for your sacrifice.
3: Thank you, Jesus.
0: In Jesus' mighty name.
3: Amen.
0: Amen.

0: your point of contact.
1: Amen.
0: And I charge you with the power of the Holy Spirit.
1: Amen.
0: I charge it with the power of the Holy Spirit.
1: Amen.
0: I charge it with the power of the Holy Spirit.
1: Amen.
0: I charge it with the power of the Holy Spirit.
1: Amen.
0: I charge it with the power of the Holy Spirit.
1: Amen.
0: That point of contact is breaking every yoke and setting you up.
1: Amen.
0: For great appointments.
1: Amen.
0: Yes, Lord. Thank you that the water is no more natural.
1: Thank you, Jesus.
0: Supernatural.
1: Thank you, Jesus.
0: Thank you, Holy Father.
1: Thank you, Jesus.
0: In the name of Jesus.
1: Amen.
0: Thank you, Lord.
1: Thank you, Jesus.
0: Thank you, Father.
1: Thank you, Jesus.
0: I call it done.
1: Amen.
0: I call it done.
1: Amen.
0: Whatever else you lifted, I release power over it.
1: Amen.
0: Mighty name.
1: Amen.
0: All right. Begin to speak over your seed and offerings. By your offering, thank you, Father, for a new appointment in my life. Thank you, Father. Yes, yes, yes. Listen to me. The last night, release your sacrifice. Let it come from within and tell the Lord that, Lord, I have an appointment with joy. I have an appointment with breakthroughs. I have an appointment with prosperity. I have an appointment. Yes, yes. I'm meeting it and it's habiting in my life. I have an appointment with next testimony. I have an appointment with healing. I have an appointment with divine angelic beings. I have an appointment. You are going to thank the Lord with your sacrifice and say that, Lord, on the last night, thank you for setting me up for a great appointment. Speak over your seed and release it right now.

0: the name of Jesus. Thank you, Holy Ghost. Thank you, Father.
1: Thank you, Lord.
0: I bless your seed. I bless your seed. All right, 26, 25, 61. 26, 25, 61. Give, for the Lord is setting you up.
1: Oh, yes.
0: For appointment in the name of Jesus Christ. 26, 25, 61. Momo pay. 26, 25, 61. Momo pay. 26, 25, 61. Momo number 0597393440. 0597393440. 0597393383. 0597393383. 0506597542. Make sure that at least testimony number, Momo number is on your phone. Because God will definitely give you the testimony and he will definitely give you the financial blessing.
1: Amen.
0: And you can support his kingdom even as your soul wishes and as the spirit speaks to you. Those outside the country, PayPal is there, Zelle is there, your Momo numbers are there. The Lord bless you even as you give your seed of honor right now.
1: Amen.
0: If you are not born again, want to say this after me, say, Lord Jesus.
1: Lord Jesus.
0: Thank you that you died and rose up on the third day.
1: Thank you that you died and rose up on the third day.
0: Forgive me all my sins.
1: Forgive me all my sins.
0: Wash me in the blood.
1: Wash me in the blood.
0: Cleanse me from all righteousness.
1: Cleanse me from all righteousness.
0: Make me a new creation.
1: Make me a new creation.
0: Let all things be passed away.
1: Let all things be passed away.
0: Let all things be made new.
1: Let all things be made new.
0: In Jesus' name.
1: In Jesus' name.
0: Amen.
1: Amen. Amen.
0: This prayer. This is the first point to hear his voice.
1: Yes.
0: Make sure that you stay in your redemption and the Lord will honor you. This is Alpha Hour.
2: Everything with God is everything in victory.
0: Avoiding tears,
2: oh my God,
0: for you. Chapter 17. Love bombers. Obi beto bomb. Your friend or odor bomb. In 1 week, no, besides a car burn episode. To win your trust very early. Win your affection very early.
1: Yes, Lord.
0: And after that, get you where he wants. Because if you sell out that affection, it becomes his controlling unit. Manipulate and control you. The next thing is to take you away from the people you trust.
1: Yes, Lord.
0: The next thing is to let you rebel against those he came to meet you loving and so love bombers always have a plan. But on Yahuya, the Odima win your beji. On Yahuya, your Yema will be a better times too. Odo salary be man. So when you dream, Obama, love bombers don't lose. They bomb you with love to get you. Omuria, the love you have for them will repay everything back. Birthday celebrants, the heavens are open. The heavens are open. Receive your birthday gift now in the name of Jesus Christ. This is Alpha Hour. Every day with God is every day. All right. See you Monday. Bye-bye.

0: Good morning, Papa. 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

Glorious day here on Praise FM. Psalms 119 says that this is the Lord's doing, and it is marvelous in our eyes. Today, I hope that you can look upon some moments of the day and see God's hand at work in your life and begin to celebrate and rejoice. Praise Him for the things that He has actively worked out on your behalf. Up next, we have Really Big God with Canyon Hills Worship.

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Today, you are deeply loved by Jesus. Those words are true. Whether you feel them in this moment or not, the truth remains that Jesus has an unfailing, unfading love for you. In John 15, verse 9, when Jesus was here on the earth, he said, "As the Father has loved me, so have I loved you. Abide in my love." Love is not something that we have to earn from God. It is simply something we can remain in with him. He is not going anywhere. He is not leaving us or forsaking us. Instead, he is a consistent, constant presence of love to us to receive from, to hear from, to renew our minds to, and to enter into fully and in surrender.

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Elevation Worship here on Praise FM. 1 Peter 5 gives us such a powerful truth. It says that the God of all grace will himself restore you and make you strong, firm, and steadfast. The God of all grace. He has grace for every day that we are walking through, every moment that we experience. We can know that God's grace is enough for us. It is not our strength or our might that empowers us to get through the difficult things in life, but it is God's grace that carries us through.

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This is Anna. I am signing off for today. I will be back on Monday to worship with you, but this weekend you have Wayne, you have Carrie, and you have Josh that will be here worshiping alongside you and experiencing Jesus together with you. As I go today, I want to leave you with this. It's Ephesians chapter 3, verse 20. It says, "Now to him who is able to do immeasurably more than all we ask or imagine, according to his power that is at work within us, to him be the glory forever and ever."

friends, I'm Katie, the executive director here at Praise FM, and I am so excited to invite you to our fall celebration, Promise and Praise, September 22nd through the 24th. For 3 incredible days, we're going to come together to worship, to share powerful stories of lives being changed, and remember that God is faithful. He has kept his promises, and he is still at work. 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We are believing God for $350,000 to help more people hear his promises, experience his presence, and discover lasting hope through Jesus. And you can be a part of it. And prayerfully consider becoming a monthly partner.

0: from the peoples and gather them from the countries and will bring them into their own land. And I will feed them on the mountains of Israel, by the ravines and in all the inhabited places of the country. I will feed them with good pasture, and on the mountain heights of Israel shall be their grazing land. There they shall lie down in good grazing land, and on rich pasture they shall feed on the mountains of Israel. I myself will be the shepherd of my sheep, and I myself will make them lie down, declares the Lord God. 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

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And as we call on the name above every name, on Romans 10:13, for everyone who calls on the name of the Lord will be saved.

0: born wells with hills and valleys. You know, we can easily look at our days with what is going wrong versus what is in my control and how is God in and through everything. And so in this moment right now, I want you to think, how can I see God's perspective? How can I see God's heart? And in Colossians 3:2, set your minds on the things above, not on earthly things.
1: I've got so much to be thankful for. 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

That's so important for all of us to stop and see what God has done. Our next song in worship is actually Behold the Lamb. What does the word behold mean? It means to stop, to look, and to fix our gaze. And actually, the word behold appears over 1,000 times in the Bible, depending on what translation you're reading. So in this moment, I want us to stop, to look, to listen closely to our provider and to our Savior.

You know, sometimes as we are thinking of God's mercy, we are thinking of it in a way for those big mistakes, big sins or failures, and it is present for that, but he also meets us in the smallest of mercies. And then Philip Yancey says this, every minute God extends more mercy.

0: This is Carrie from Praise FM, and today we are remembering the truth together from John 13, verses 12 through 17. When he had finished washing their feet, he put on his clothes and returned to his place. "Do you understand what I have done for you?" he asked them. "You call me teacher and Lord, and rightly so, for that is what I am. Now that I, your Lord and teacher, have washed your feet, you also should wash one another's feet. I have set you an example that you should do as I have done for you. Very truly, I tell you, no servant is greater than his master, nor is a messenger greater than the one who sent him. Now that you know these things, you will be blessed if you do them." We have been remembering the truth together today from John 13, verses 12 through 17.
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Anna Golden, Psalm 91. You know, we do not praise God because life is easy or life is smooth. If that was the case, we probably never be able to praise Him because life is a crazy, chaotic roller coaster at times. But we can praise Him because we know what? He is faithful. We can praise Him because of who Jesus is, His character, His loving kindness, His promise of being Emmanuel, God with us, no matter what. And honestly, the reasons can go on and on.

Psalm 130, Woodside Worship. That's such a good chapter to just sit in, Psalm 130. I'm going to read a few verses from it. The first one through two is, "Out of the depths I cry to you, O Lord. O Lord, hear my voice and let my ears be attentive. 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
0: for the peace, security, and stability of the nation.
1: Swain Chole. 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
0: No coup d'etat, terrorist attacks, or any incursion.
1: Coup d'etat be a my bebre opiefia amount for proso and be shay and swa na a caserade.
0: If there's religious harmony in our nation, then we want to appreciate it.
1: Ah,
2: amen.
1: Religion, Pia Womo, Nayan, Naya, Sumo, Ewa, Komo, Yanya, Sumjemua, Eserad, Yadawasio,
2: amen.
0: For positive economic indicators, we say we are grateful.
1: Amen. The Shire Sika Samoa. Now, what did he add in the year, Erad? E waka automobile waka nuncho shida shida akpana mau.
0: If we have food to eat, then we say thank you.
2: Amen.
1: So yenye bitia wana ni eni wayo miyakwa nundo dukata akpana mau.
0: Though there are some acts of indiscipline in our schools are largely safe. No kidnapping.
1: Eye miyake. 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
0: No catastrophic situations. Even in the rainy season. That's why the fact that we've been disobedient, God has been merciful.
2: Amen.
1: Rainy season nebi e. 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
0: No extreme natural disaster, even in our disobedience. The Lord has tempered justice with mercy.
1: Aswadi di munyinano, ya ishede nya asemu kasi biyo mani nyine butu. 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Uyirado akbena umawo.
0: Despite Galam say, we have water to drink, even if it's rationed.
1: Hey, Galan say nene fite onu ino ke hawa ne family. Erade, yanyan sunum. Yedawasi.
0: Our power supply and lights are fairly stable. Roads are under construction. Praise and adoration be unto your name.
2: Amen.
1: Yesha, yankani asamono abye ye bebre. Afe, yehunse. 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Kafu kafu na wu mau. Amen.
2: Amen.
0: For the life he has bestowed upon all of us here. Job 12:10 says, in his hand is the life of every creature and the breath of all mankind. For these and many blessings, we acknowledge the sovereignty of God and his love towards the Ghanaian people. And we say, yes, yes, O Christo, O say, yay,
2: yay, yay, yay,
0: yay, yay, yay, yay, yay, yay, yay, yay, yay, yay, yay, yay, yay, yay, yay, yay, yay, yay, yay, yay, yay, yay, yay, yay, yay, yay, yay, yay, yay, yay, yay, yay, yay, yay, yay, yay, yay, yay, yay, 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

0: Today we are all gathered here at the Blaster Square from all walks of life with one accord and under the theme "The Lord is good to Ghana."
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0: Taking from Nahum 1 verse 7.
2: Anapei nipa guru efi Ghana man nyina srota sroti. Ye be shia wo in the Blaster Square ha na ye kan say Nahum 1 verse 7 onyame aye Ghana yi.
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0: If you just tuned in, we had back-to-back praises led by the World Missionaries, GG Brass Band, and our one and only Christian DJ, DJ Palo.
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0: Amen.
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0: Amen.
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3: Amen.
1: Amen.
2: Amen.
3: Amen.
0: So, Onyame. So, Onyame, pastors for no so.
1: Hey.
2: Hey.
0: Pastors, you didn't kuni mo.
2: Can you work with blasters?
0: Then,
2: the blasters.
3: Blast away. Blast your vuvuzelas. Blast your vuvuzelas to the glory of God.
2: Go! 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
1: Yadawasi.
2: Blaster Oshé.
1: Yadawasi.
2: Blaster
1: Oshé. Blaster Adeokunimo.
0: We thank you, Lord. Amen.
1: Amen.
2: Amen. Amen.
0: Now let's rededicate Ghana unto God. For the next half of the year. Kanto onyame so onhwe oman so. Oma basabasa ye ma oman. Oma esumundru oman. Oma oman hoban.

0: the whole next half of the year. Like a tire by as Ghana enters the half of the year, our prayer as intercessors is not merely a God for survival, but for stability, wisdom, productivity, justice, innovation, and national flourishing. In the name of Jesus. Zachariah 2:5. We are blessing the Ghana's economic management team. And we are saying that may God grant them Joseph's wisdom in economic management, Issachar's understanding of the times, to know what to do and when to do, that they will enjoy Solomon's discernment in governance. In the name of Jesus, that they will experience when the Himeans rebuild the
1: Amen.
0: We want to bring the presidency and the executive arm of government before God. May God grant His Excellency the President, the Vice President, the Chief of Staff, and all the ministers and all appointees the burden God put on Moses for His people.
2: This year, Nyankopon did two Moses, so Emma or Mino, on Febby Emma, then President, Vice President, and one hour can you, Hunina, Wobu or Mino.
0: Grant them Solomon's wisdom for decision making.
2: Eradi, Mawon Solomon, Yansa, so Mudibafadri,
0: and Joseph's administrative insight. Let's pray. Every decision they take be guided.

0: Today, we declare that Ghana's leadership will be marked by wisdom, prudence, and commitment to the common good, even in the name of Jesus. Now, let's turn our attention to Parliament. We are praying that God will grant Parliament the wisdom of the elders at the city gate. That God will grant them Daniel's integrity. As we know, no corruption was found in him. We also pray for Deborah's courage, for members and the sons of understanding. May God guide their debates to produce solutions. May the laws they pass strengthen justice and development. May God cause national interest to prevail over partisan interest. Father, we declare that my Parliament become a chamber of wisdom, accountability, and nation building. We are praying for the judiciary, that God will grant the officers of the court someone's fairness. Solomon's discernment. And Michael's commitment to justice. That truth will prevail over manipulation. May justice be accessible in our life. May there be impartial and timely May righteousness and justice remain the foundation of Ghana's institutions. May the new reforms in legal education be implemented smoothly. I want us to lift the Bank of Ghana and the financial sector before God.
1: Bank of Ghana.
0: May God grant the governor and his deputies Joseph's stewardship during periods of uncertainty.
1: Deputies, you know, a 2 day answer demand Joseph and in crop for crowd on my own.
0: May God grant them and the key leaders of the financial sector extreme wisdom and great insight. May God grant God will cause stability in the financial system. May God that the city will be stable in the name of Jesus. Father, we declare that Ghana's financial sector, O God, by your grace and mercy, will be characterized by prudence, resilience, and sustainability. In Jesus' name,
2: amen.
0: Now, I want to pray over the agriculture and food security
1: sector.
0: Let's declare in prayer that God will bless the work of the hands of our hardworking farmers and grant them Isaac's hundredfold harvest. Again, let's pray that as God bless Boaz with fruitful harvest fields, he will do same for the nation. May God's favor rest upon the rains and season. Bumpy. Amen. Amen. today as an act of faith. Osha, and there may be a wire ding.
1: I
0: experienced a price
1: high.
0: Say, Aya bayre,
1: yele,
0: aya watermelon, embusu bon samura mining and natural resources. We are praying that God will grant our leaders wisdom to steward Ghana's resources responsibly.
1: Amen.
0: May lawful mining flourish. And let illegal mining diminish.
2: Amen.
0: A bomb pie.
1: One solid.
0: A serrate.
1: One be no chore.
0: Say, oh, yame, a whom am I mobile?
1: No chore now, a mangana mobile.
0: On my lawful enterprise and replace the destructive practice in mining sector.
1: No chore, honey, no chumo papa, abba, benafe, no ya papa, abba, ne qua.
0: We are praying that our Heavenly Father will heal damaged lands, restore polluted waters, and raise solutions that will protect both
3: livelihoods and the environment.
0: On this Thanksgiving Day, God is changing some things in the nation. So we want to use the open heavens over Ghana to prophesy

0: as Osofo Barrister reads.
1: Beno Osofo Barrister kan yo.
0: Jesu.
1: Helemono amen.
2: Ezekiel 36 from verse 33 to 36. This is what the Sovereign Lord says.
3: Amen.
2: On the day I cleanse you from all your sins,
4: amen.
2: I will resettle your town.
4: Amen.
2: And the ruins will be rebuilt.
4: Amen.
2: The desolate land will be cultivated.
4: Amen.
2: Instead of lying desolate in the sight of all who pass.
4: Amen.
2: They will say, this land that was laid waste has become like the Garden of Eden.
4: Amen.
2: The cities that were lying in ruins, desolate and destroyed,
4: amen,
2: are now fortified and inhabited.
4: Amen.
2: Then the nations around you that remain will know that I, the Lord, have rebuilt what was destroyed,
4: amen,
2: and have replanted what was desolate.
4: Amen.
2: I, the Lord, have spoken,
4: amen,
2: and I will do it.
4: Amen.
0: And I'm set, and so he will be here.
3: Amen.
0: Now let's lift our security services into the Lord's hands. We pray that God will grant them David's courage.
1: Yes, let's say Radi Bemawon Akukudro.
0: Nehemiah's vigilance.
1: Nehemiah Senosha Dieso.
0: And the centurion's discipline, so peace will prevail in the nation.
1: Na centurion no so na nyansa senebeya sumje beto mainsu debia.
0: Let's also ask that God will cause officers and men of the security services to be protected and strengthened.
1: Security for nyina money and mema nyina onyakopon embo wo hu by no
0: bon sam bon sam bon
5: sam bon yes yes
0: Education sector, boom. Now God will grant Luke's skill to our health practitioners. Compassion for caregivers. So then Luke, Saint Luke, or yes, skillful.
1: Saint Luke, no me, doctor for your jile. Ni no pray no me, fio le pepe pepe. No chalk and I can hear what I am what doctor say.
0: Education sector, so. When I'm in fact Daniel, excellence, and I'm right.
1: Yannick, I say, mom, Daniel, Nile, Fan, Nunchok, about draw or more.
0: Timothy's teachable spirit, Emma.
1: Timothy, Gemone, you're not a choni.
0: Ezra's devotion to learning.
1: Ezra, Bonne, you're hissing me, Kerani, Casemo, Kendo Fan.
0: May our schools produce character as well as competence.
1: Ah, yen Adish Yambria, Mono, Yenya.
0: The public sector now entrepreneurs in our Benjamin.
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0: e omo e wo public sector no so so
1: abe si le public sector.
0: Unyame emma public sector ni known for diligence, integrity and effectiveness.
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0: amen. Now, quite fun to get ready. With regards to the media, let's pray that God will grant media practitioners courage to pursue truth. We are praying that it will be said of Ghana's media, be it traditional, public or private, print or electronic, and new media, that they contributed to national unity, informed dialogue, and responsible citizenship. We are petitioning heaven against disastrous weather. Asking gusty winds, loss of life and property, courage to demolish stretches of waterways. I want to decree these things over Ghana.
1: Amen.
0: May the second half of this year bring Ghana greater stability than the first.
4: Amen.
0: Greater productivity than the first.
4: Amen.
0: Greater unity than the first.
4: Amen.
0: Greater wisdom than the first.
4: Amen.
0: Greater peace than the first.
4: Amen.
0: Greater hope than the first.
4: Amen.
0: May every sector experience renewed energy.
4: Amen.
0: Renewed progress.
4: Amen.
0: As we prepare to enter our 70th birthday,
4: amen.
0: May we work hard,
4: amen.
0: So that our future generations will look back and say, amen. The Lord has been gracious,
4: amen.
0: To Ghana.
4: Amen.
0: May Ghana shine as a beacon of hope,
4: amen.
0: And responsible leadership in Africa and beyond.
4: Amen.
0: Amen.
4: Amen.
0: Our last prayer is for the Black Stars. So, Onyame, and trigger Psalm 32, verse 8. May God teach them, counsel them, and guide them.

0: We want to renew Ghana's covenant in Zechariah 2:5. 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Put your hands together for the choir.
1: Chado
2: Harra. 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
3: say.
2: Bonsemom.

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3: 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It should work on your soup.
4: Regardless of what I believe, this is still going to be a bowl of water.
3: Frank, God is as real as that bowl of water. 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
4: Fine. 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
1: You are welcome to the End Time. This morning we're going to look at rapture. Rapture is a Christian end time belief where living and dead believers are suddenly caught up in the clouds to meet Jesus in the air. Let's pray. Father, we thank you this morning for another Saturday morning. Lord, we thank you for your word that you have prepared for us. Lord, we surrender unto you that you dewax the ears of listeners and give them receptive hearts for them to listen and receive the word into their hearts in the mighty name of Jesus. And Father, Lord, I commit myself into your hands that you use me tremendously to speak to your listeners this morning in the mighty name of Jesus. Amen. This is Reverend Francis Doche Outreach. We are on air every Saturday, 6 to 6:30 a.m. You are welcome this morning. We are looking at the end time. Let's check on 1 Thessalonians. 1 Thessalonians 4. We're going to read from 16. We're going to read 16 and 17. Verses 16 and 17. 1 Thessalonians 4, verses 16 and 17. Now, for the Lord himself shall descend from heaven with a shout, with the voice of the archangels, and with the trump of God, and the dead in Christ shall rise first. Then we which are alive and remain shall be caught up together with them in the clouds to meet the Lord in the air, and so shall we ever be with the Lord. Amen. The rapture. This is the time that Christians, those dead and alive, will be caught up in the skies with the Lord Jesus Christ. Now, rapture is another event of the end time. The period of the end time is close. The years, the last years preceding the second coming of Jesus is very, very close. And rapture is one of the events that is going to happen before the coming of Christ. Now, this rapture, those who believe in Christ, when they were living, they were alive, who worship God, who believe in Christ, who live in obedience to the word of God, who could be called a righteous person, will be caught up in the sky, whether you are dead or you are alive. At the time of the coming of Christ, or at the time of rapture, if you are dead, you come out from the grave. And if you are dead and you are a believer, you come out of the grave to meet with Jesus. And if you are alive and you are a believer, you also get caught up with the Almighty. So, the end of the years, the end of the age is very, very close. Rapture, are we prepared to go with Christ when he comes in the sky, when he appears in the clouds? Are we ready to go with him? Then we have to live right.

0: we have to live right. Now, let's look at 1 Corinthians 15. 1 Corinthians 15. Excuse me. 1 Corinthians 15. We're going to look at 50 from 51 to 54. 1 Corinthians 15, verse 51 to verse 54. Are you there? Now, verse 51. Behold. Hello. 1 Corinthians 51. Behold, I show you a mystery. We shall not all sleep, but we shall be changed. In a moment, in the twinkling of an eye, at the last trump, for the trumpeter shall sound, and the dead shall be raised incorruptible, and we shall be changed. For this corruptible must on incorruption, and this mortal must put on immortality. Thus, the body, our body is corrupt. So when we are meeting, we're going to meet with Christ in the air. We will leave the corrupt body. Our body is full of corruption, evil deeds, evil desires, full in the flesh. That's what the Bible says, the fruit of the flesh. The fruit of the flesh, there's nothing good for the flesh. And so when we are going to meet Christ, Christ is not, he cannot look at sin. You can't be with Christ in sin or with corrupt body. So the body has to change, and the flesh will be left out, and the soul will meet with Jesus. Hello. Hello. Now, rapture is when Jesus returns secretly in the clouds to take believers to heaven, while the second coming is when Jesus visibly returns to earth with his saints to defeat evil and judge the world as it is found. So the rapture, Jesus is going to appear in the clouds, pick out his own. This is what is found in Matthew 13. Matthew 13. Matthew 13. Matthew 13, we're going to look at verse 27. Matthew 13, from verse 27 up to 30. The wheat and the tares. So the servants of the household came and said unto him, Sir, didst not thou sow good seed in thy field? From whence then had it tares? He said unto them, An enemy had done this. The servants said unto him, Wilt thou then that we go and gather them up? But he said, Nay, lest while ye gather up the tares, you root up also the wheat with them. This is the time. This is the time for this parable. He said, you allow, the wheat was planted. Yes, wheat was cultivated. But the enemy planted tares among the wheat. And the tares, they have similarities with the wheat, but they are not of the wheat. So the servants saw that there were tares among the wheat. So they went to the master. The master, there are tests in the wheat plantation. Shall we go and remove them? He said, no, no, no, you wait. If you remove them, you remove the wheat as well. So leave the test, leave the wheat and the test. The time will come, when time of harvest, you pick out the wheat and you bind the test and burn them. This is the time. This is the parable Jesus said some time ago, and that is concerning the rapture. When we were Christians, when we were living in the world, yes, because of the grace, we were doing anything we want. Whether it is pleasing unto the Lord or not, we were doing it. But mind you, the time will come. Jesus is going to pick his own out of the plantation. The wheat plantation, the tares among the wheat will be cast out, and the wheat will be removed. That is what is happening in rapture. That is the meaning of the parable of the wheat and the tares. That at the time of rapture, if you are dead, you will come out. If you are alive, you will come out to meet with Christ. And those who are of tares will remain. Thereafter, we shall get there sometime. Thereafter, the tribulation. How one is going to suffer. There, it will be, at that time, it will be very difficult to accept Christ. The situations and the conditions of the environment, you cannot get the peace. You cannot get the courage to accept Christ. So this is the time that you have to accept Christ. That is the meaning of you allow the wheat and the tares to grow together. And when at the harvest, when we get to harvest time, we shall pick out the wheat. This is what is going on. We are all moving together. We say we are believers. We say we are Christians. We say we are this, we are that. But are we bearing fruit? Are we of wheat or we are of tares? When the time comes, you see where you belong to. And woe unto those who have an encounter with the tribulation, who experience the tribulation. Hey, you can't stand it. We shall come to the tribulation in the course of time. The tribulation, how one is going to suffer, how the whole world is going to be in panic and in pains, in grief and in instability. There wouldn't be any peace anywhere. So this is the time you have to make your way to heaven. This is the time you have to prepare, because at the time will come, there's nothing you can do to help yourself. There's nothing you can do to be in Christ any longer. The wheat and the tares, rapture. We have to be very, very careful. Every now and then, there are messages concerning end time from a lot of sources. But for such message, we don't want to listen. We want prosperity message. We want breakthrough message. But you don't know that you have to prepare for your future. You don't know that you have to prepare for eternity. Rapture. Where are you going to be in the time of rapture? Are you going to go along with Christ? Or are you going to be left behind? The rapture. Now, this rapture will last within a twinkle of an eye. Within a twinkle of an eye, bah! Like lightning, it happens and it disappears. So when it happens and you are a Christian, they know that you are a Christian, you are always holding Bible, going up and down. Nobody knows your hypocrisy, and you claim to be Christian. You are full of evil. Then the rapture comes. The rapture will expose you, because you can't go along with Christ. You can't go in the flesh. You can't go with the things of the flesh. No. You can't go. You can't meet Jesus with that. So that is going to expose you. Therefore, we have to be very careful. we have to think about this message deeply so that we are not exposed, our hypocrisy are not exposed. Be careful. If you are worshiping God, worship God from your heart, from your soul, and from your everything. Don't be a hypocrite Christian, but be a committed Christian. Be committed to things of the Lord and be working for God in the church. Find something doing in the church. You can't go and warm the seat and come back. Warm the seat and come back. And even it might happen that if you don't have Bible and you go to church every Sunday without Bible, you go to church every Sunday without living in obedience to the word. You go to church every Sunday, but you don't know the word. You don't know the word. Because if you know the word, you fear God. If you know the word, you fear God. Therefore, I'm entreating you that it is very important to study the word. When the rapture comes, it will be just the trumpet sound. Bam! Suddenly, people will be... the Bible says that even if you are in a plane and the pilot is a believer, the pilot will be taken away. If you are in a vehicle, trotro, and the trotro is a believer, the trotro driver will be taken away. And imagine the driver who is controlling the trotro vehicle has left. Where is going to be? How is going to be your faith? Rapture. If you are in the farms and it happens that Jesus has arrived at the rapture time, you just leave, disappear. Wherever you are, immediately you disappear. And you disappear with incorruptible body. The corruptible body will be left behind. And you live like an angel. That is what we Christians, that is our hope for eternity. We worship God on earth for protection, for blessings, and for eternity. It shouldn't be one way. We must always think of eternity. Where we're going to end in the next future. After worshiping God, when we die, what are we going to gain from our worshiping God? If you die, you are not dead in Christ. If you died in Christ, you are not dead. There is eternity for you. There is somewhere for you. And therefore, if you are worshiping God, don't worship God haphazardly, but with commitment and seriousness. That will help you to be established in the Lord. Don't worship God with eye service, but worship God from your heart. The end, the rapture. Another event of the end time. Rapture for Christians, and those who are not Christians will be left behind and they will face tribulation. Hello. Now, let's look at this point. 2 Thessalonians 1:7. Second Thessalonians 1:7 says, "And to you who are troubled, rest with us when the Lord Jesus shall be revealed from heaven with his mighty angels, in flaming fire, taking vengeance on them that know not God, and that obey not the gospel of our Lord Jesus Christ." If you haven't accepted Christ, you don't obey the gospel of Jesus Christ. So your first thing is to accept Christ. And this is when Jesus is going to come to judge people on earth. First, he will come in the rapture. He will be in the skies, and the dead and the alive believers, and living dead and the living believers will be get caught up with him. Thereafter, he will come and he will descend down on earth. And that is when we're going to see that he shall punish with everlasting destruction from the presence of the Lord and from the glory of his power for those who did not accept Jesus. This morning the word has come to you. How are you taking the word? How are you picking the word? Do you want to be among the tares that will be bound and bent down? Or you want to be those who get up to meet with Christ? Don't let your Christianity be a waste, but let it be beneficial to you. Live right so that you can be caught up with Jesus. This morning, I know that I've spoken to somebody. I know that the word of God has come to you. I know that God has used me to speak to you direct. That watch your ways and be careful, for the time is close. The rapture, there's no time for rapture. There's no timeline. Before you realize, brother, we will only see signs, and which we are seeing. We will see signs of the nearness of rapture, but you can't discern exactly when the rapture is coming. So you have to be on the alert every now and then. You have to worship God well. You have to sacrifice your time, your everything for Christ. And your labor in the Lord will never be in vain. Your labor in the Lord shall never be in vain. Therefore, this morning, I'm speaking to somebody. If you know that the word has touched your heart, I want to help you. I want to help you to lead you to accept Christ. Because the first step is to accept Jesus. Thereafter, study the word, be in a church, and get committed to things of the Lord. And God will by all means not leave you out. Jesus will never leave you out when he comes. If you are this morning convinced that the word of God has blessed you, if this morning you are convinced that you have to accept Christ, I'm going to lead you to accept Christ. I want to lead you to accept Christ. Think about it. I'm giving you just a moment or two, just a minute or two, to accept Christ. Now, if you want to accept Christ, let's go. On this day, you mention your name, accept Jesus as my Lord and personal Savior. I believe that Jesus came to die for my sins. You are now a believer. You are now a Christian. And spiritually, you are different nature altogether. Now, after this, follow me in this prayer. I want you to pray after me as I pray. I thank God that he loves me and that he sent his son to take my punishment and to die for my sins. I'm sorry for my sins and I repent of them. I ask that God helps me not to continue in sin for the rest of my life. Amen. Now you are a new creature. All the old things have passed. Never turn back. Don't look back, for the old things have passed. They are now of no use to you. Now, after accepting Christ, it doesn't end there. Look for a Bible-believing church to attend. Be registered in the church. be committed and worship God from your heart, from your everything, and God will bless you. So now I want to pray for those who are sick. If you are sick in any part of the body, I'm going to pray with you. Now, the Bible says that as we go out to preach, after preaching, we should heal the sick, deliver those under bondage, under yoke. This morning, the opportunity is there. I want to pray with you. If you are sick in any part of your body, put your hands on your forehead and I'll pray with you. Father, I commit these ones into your hands. These listeners that have put their hands on their forehead, Lord, let their hands be your divine healing hand that is going to wash away every sickness from the body. You sickness, I command you in the name of our Lord Jesus Christ of Nazareth to pack your bag and baggage and disappear from the body. I command you to pack your bag and baggage and disappear from the body. The body is not your dwelling place. You are not supposed to be in the body. The body is for Christ. Therefore, you don't have any portion in the body. I command you to disappear immediately in the mighty name of Jesus. Receive your healing. Receive your healing. You are healed in Jesus' name. Amen. This is Reverend Francis Doche Outreach. We are on 0272-584-096. 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This number is also on Momo. If you feel like supporting this ministry, if you want to stand by this ministry with your substance, our Momo number is the same. It's the same 0272-584-096. God bless you.
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3: Amen. So, Proverbs 22:1, we are looking at the value of a good name. A good name is more precious than wealth. It's more precious than wealth. You know, wealth can be inherited, it can be stolen. The thing about a good name is that if you try to tarnish it, give it enough time, it will bounce back. Because truth has stability, truth has weight. So you can lie all you want. You can lie and spread malicious, you know, fabrications and all those kinds of things. But if it is a good name indeed, and truth is on the side of that name, because of weight and stability and longevity, it will always be around. It will always be around. When we're younger and generations past, they used to value having a good name even more than riches. So they would tell you about this man and tell you about this grandfather and tell you about this and how he did good and he did that and he did that. But it's like, as the generation passes on, we are birthing a new generation who think it's all about money. So they don't care who they have to murder, who they have to malign, what they have to do. They think that as long as they make money, they are relevant. But you see, I have seen people who have money, but nobody respects them. Because you can have your money, but you can't pay me for my respect. I went with my wife to Koforidua one day, and we're going, and we saw a very huge building. I don't know if it was a hotel or something. And then she goes like, you know this building? It belongs to somebody. And in the whole of Koforidua, they say he's an occultist, so nobody wants to deal with him. And we started laughing about it in the car. And so with all their money, I mean, I don't know whether it's true or not, that's besides the point, but with all their money, they cannot buy people's respect and honor. Are you following? You cannot. But when you are carrying a good name, it is weightier. It is of more value than wealth. Number two, a good name brings favor and honor. It carries with it favor and honor. I mean, look at how Nehemiah goes to the king. And his intention in dealing with the king was not even to go and ask for anything. That was not what Nehemiah goes to do. The Bible says that it was the king who noticed that Nehemiah's countenance had fallen. It's like there's something eating you up. But he's a king. He doesn't owe Nehemiah anything. You are even a foreigner. You are a slave in my palace. So he should even be angry with him. Are you coming to serve me with that face? You better start smiling and serve me well. Are you following? But the fact that the king took a keen interest in his sadness must tell you that this guy must have lived a certain life that even the king didn't have a choice but to honor into favor. So the king asked him, why are you downtrodden? Why is your countenance falling? And he said, because the walls of Jerusalem have been broken, the gates have been bent. And he said, so what do you want me to do? He now put his request before the king. He was given a letter to carry, and that letter demanded that anything he wants, anything he needs in order to rebuild the wall of Jerusalem, they should give it to him. He didn't pay a dime for it. Just because he had a good name and a good reputation before the king, everything was handed over to him for free. When you have a good name, what people use money for, you can get it for free. I'm telling you. What people pay in order to obtain, somebody can just look at you and give it to you. The doors people's finances cannot access, your name can open those doors to you. I pray for you that whoever has tried to tarnish your name, even in this season, by the power and the name of Jesus, may your name receive a rehabilitation in Jesus' name. Whoever out of envy and spite decided to cast aspersions on your name, by the power and the name of Jesus, may your name receive a rehabilitation. From now, when your name is mentioned, it will be associated with goodness. It will be associated with progress. It will be associated with impact. Let that be your story in the name of Jesus. Somebody say a good name. Number three, value of a good name is that a good name reflects the glory of God or God's glory. A good name, it reflects the glory of God. It reflects the glory of God. Because we say we are His. If you have a good name, in fact, it shows indeed that this guy is truly who he says he is. Pastor Ernest is going to work somewhere and they called me. But he used me as a reference. So they called me and they were asking questions. I told them, me, I don't lie. So you ask your questions and let me tell you. So what kind of person is he? Namaste. Please, if you want the truth, then don't use me as your referee. Especially if the truth will favor you. I said all that. How long have you known us? I've known him for almost 12 years now. What kind of person is he? I said he's a gentleman. Wait, is that true or false? How many of you think it's true? He's a single gentleman. You see, the point I'm trying to make is that I just said one thing about him, and almost everybody who knows him agrees that indeed. Question, if I were to say something like that about you, will we get everybody agreeing to? We get everybody agreeing. Some of you so far, the reputation you have built is that you're a liar. So far. When she says she's 5 minutes away, it's a lie. She's still sleeping. Oh, this girl. Like, so far, that's what you are building now. So, you are taking your time to build this. When he says he's eating fried rice, it is gobe. It's all a lie. It's settings. King of settings. To maintain steeze and composure. And you're laughing about it now. But it is building a reputation around you that does not reflect the glory of God. Amen. You see, Jesus asked his disciples a question. He says, who do men say that I am? Who do men say that I am? Then they began to speak. Someone said, you are Elijah. Someone said, you are Jeremiah. And then someone said, you are one of the prophets. Now, understand that although they were not exactly right, all these things they were saying really pointed in one direction. Are you following? That there was something prophetic about him. He was probably a holy person. He was probably on an assignment for God. He was probably God's viceroy. He was on a mission that God had given to him. So although they were not exactly right in trying to, you know, unravel his person, all the answers they were given were around the same thing that was actually his definition. And so when Peter says, you are the Christ, the Son of the living God, he says, flesh and blood has not revealed. But if you look at the thing that flesh and blood is revealing, it's even close. Are you understanding this one? And so you cannot say that it doesn't matter what men think about me. Because if Jesus was interested in knowing who men thought he was, then whether you like it or not, how men see you plays a role. Don't tell me, you know, who I am is in my heart. We are inner beauty. We are not coming to do, you know, heart surgery to know what kind of, no. It is what we see. And so the Bible says that men look on the outside, but God looks on the inside. So whatever it is you are building on the inside, thank God that you are doing it. Let God see it. But for the benefit of those of us who can't see what is on the inside, you have a mandate to begin to exhibit something that is glorious on the outside for people to see. Imagine that as your pastor, every day you meet me and you meet me in the nightclub and you meet me at the beer, a pub. You know, I am with my bottles and with my people and we are on the shisha. And do you understand what I'm talking about? The thing some of you define as fun. Things that some of you define as fun. Imagine that I was having your kind of fun. How would you take it? Say soft, wait here. Soft and fatal. There. No. Your faith in God will be shaky. To come to church and say, Akwa wezu ya soft war. Maybe I'm shia nepa, no ashano. Do you understand what I'm saying now? Now, if that is the mindset you would develop, now think about how people are continually creating that kind of mindset about you. About you. Today we will laugh about it, but it's not just about today. It's about building a good name. About building a good name. One of my friends, Pastor Nyako, told me a story years ago. He said, there's a friend of his, who's a lady. I don't know if she's still in Stanchard, but she used to be there. And she was telling him about how, you know, when she's around, she's in the office and all that, men will be around her and everybody wants to talk to her and everybody wants to, you know, get her attention because for whatever reason. And so he asked her a question. Do you know this man? Do you know a man called Josiah? He said, yes. What about him? He said, when he sees you, he pretends like he hasn't seen you. He never talked to you. He's in his corner. He's minding his business. And then he came to me. He came to shake me. He said, Sofo, me nya good report about you. Because I come home, come in, I conclude my crap. This was years ago. I don't even remember this person. Not registered anywhere in my memory. But you see, whatever crumbs we are living is charting a trail that people can follow to where you are. So you need to be intentional about what name you are building. Now, for the because of time, let me quickly help us on how to build a good name. Number one, live with integrity. 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Daniel 6:4. Live with integrity. Then the presidents and princes sought to find occasion against Daniel concerning the kingdom, but they could find none occasion nor fault. For as much as he was faithful, neither was there any error or fault found in him. So these are the enemies of Daniel trying hard to find a reason to fault him, something to, you know, report him over, something to help bring him down. And they said searched and found nothing. And the Bible says, for there was no error of fault found in him. Do you know, how many of you know that you will have enemies? Do I need to remind you that you will have enemies? It's a fact of life. Not everybody, in fact, if everybody likes you, there's a problem with you. Are you following? If everybody, you are so agreeable and so likable, then I need to suspect you. Because Jesus, the Son of God, who created everything, even him, people hated him. In fact, some of the hatred that was meted out to him was because he had healed somebody. People were angry that he had just healed somebody. Like, isn't the healing a good thing? How are people angry that Jesus just healed somebody? So, whether you like it or not, you can be genuine, you can be good, you can have a good heart and really not have evil intentions, you know, concerning people. But that won't stop other people from trying to trip you in life. This is Daniel going about his business, and there are presidents and princes, people of high authority and regard, who are supposed to be role models for many. They are rather looking for a way to trip him, looking for a fault to accuse him of. And so it's important that you try as much as possible by the mercy of God, by the grace of God, to live a life of integrity. Because the enemies will come looking for you. Hallelujah. They will come looking for something against you. Some of you, the enemy is looking for you already, and you are just supplying them ammunition. You are just supplying them everything they need to finish you. You are just making it easy. Come for it. So live with integrity. It means be honest. It means be truthful. It means be trustworthy in all your dealings. So they are so honest. They know. They may not agree, but they cannot deny that what you are saying is the truth. As far as you are concerned, they may not like it, but it's the truth. You know, in this part of the world, when you tell people the truth, a lot of people don't like it. They will make an enemy out of you. But as long as you are speaking the truth, say it and live a life of integrity. Number two, on how to build a good name, keep your word. Matthew 5:37. Says, let your yes be yes, let your no be no. In other words, be reliable. Matthew 5:37. So, but let your communication be yea, yea, nay, nay. For whatsoever is more than these coming out of evil. In other words, let your yes be yes, let your no be no. Be reliable. Because broken promises destroy reputations, while faithfulness strengthens them. Broken promises, it destroys reputations, but faithfulness has a way of strengthening them. So keep your word. Let your word matter. Don't just say anything anytime. You know, when you pick an envelope in church and you are supposed to bring it, you keep your word. And you, can I go there now? Can I go there now? Can I go there now? But there are people who have a hobby of simply picking envelopes for the showmanship of it with no intention of ever redeeming the pledge. But I've told you, whether you bring it or not, in this church, nobody will call you. Nobody will chase you. Nobody will ask you any question. It's between you and your God. But you need to live a life where you keep your word. It matters to you. Your word matters to you. When I was a bit younger, I think after secondary school, whilst we were waiting to go to university. There was a place in the area where we go and play video games. How many of you have done that life before? Can I get a witness in this place? Okay. I can see a lot of you had your own video games, so you can't. We used to go and play, and then we are there, and we are playing. And I remember a certain woman saw me there and then quickly went to my father. It was like, I saw your son. He was with weed smokers. They were smoking weed. They were misbehaving. They were drinking. All kinds of things. So as she went on and on and on and on, my father just listened. He said, oh, sir, okay. When she left and I came back, then his question was, this is what so-so-so person came to say. Were you smoking weed? I said, no. Were you drinking? I said, no. Were they doing those things? I said, no. It's okay. Let's move on. Case closed. No more. It was nothing. But when he asked me and I said, he knows that the way I related with him, if I have done it, I will tell you I've done it. Are you following now? If I haven't done it, I haven't done it. So it meant so much to him that it doesn't matter what anybody else had said. Once I said yes, that is it. Case closed. I was even pushing him to tell me who said it. So we'll go to the person, let the person prove that she saw me. He said, it doesn't matter. Once you say you haven't done it, that's it. Some of you, if they tell your parents you have done something, can I get a witness here now? God, those days used to flip wall to go to parties. When you say you're going to Adenta, they will find you in Kaswa. You'll find in Kaswa. You will leave Kaswa Nyanyano to go to Oyibi because you have found love. Journey to the West come for now. Hallelujah. And so, there's some of you who your word is not really, doesn't really carry a lot of weight. But may God bring rehabilitation in the name of Jesus.
4: 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But the light of the world, a city on
3: it. It will damage your reputation. You know, in this country, people hardly vote on the basis of competence. They vote on the basis of perceived arrogance or humility. Period. You can be very learned, very astute. You know your stuff, you know your numbers. In fact, in trying to communicate your intelligence, somebody will say you are arrogant. Are you following now? So you need to, I'm not saying don't be learned or an intellectual, no, but you need to have a modicum of humility as part of the package. As part of the package. There are many pastors who are truly arrogant because they think they are anointed. But can I shock you? True anointing will keep you humble. Are you with me now? True anointing will always humble you. Because in as much as you grow in the anointing, you begin to realize that it's not by anything you have done on your own. It is simply by God's grace that has been released upon you, that has caused you to be able to walk in the dimensions your eyes are seeing. So true anointing will always ground a man and make the man humble before God. So be intentional about courting an atmosphere of humility and selflessness around you. Tell somebody, walk in love and be humble. What many people call love is not love. What many people, you know, refer to as love is simply a way of using people. So if I can use you or derive a benefit from you, then I say I love you. Are you with me now? So the love is only measured by how much I am getting or what I am deriving. That's why I tell you all the time, when people come with all the Googled poems and ChatGPT love letters and all those kinds of things, and they are professing love, try to unravel what is going on in this place. Is this truly, do they really mean what they are saying? Treat others with kindness, humility, and respect. The point I'm trying to make is that if you treat people with respect, you'll be shocked that potentially God has placed answers in their lives for the things you are praying for now. This is Abraham and Sarah believing the Lord for him to come through on the promise he has made. I'm going to make you a father of nations. But you can't become a father of nations if you are not even a father of one. So before you can become a father of nations, you need at least one child. And he didn't have. So it looked far-fetched. This thing God has told me, how is it going to come to pass? And the Bible says some strangers were passing by. And he thought to himself, these guys, I need to do them good. He brought them in, gave them water to wash their feet, instructed that food be made available to them. And by feeding them, by attending to them, by honoring them, they spoke a prophetic word. It says, according to the season of man, a year by this time, that's what God has already spoken when he called you shall come to pass. So the people who were hungry, didn't have food to eat. They were dirty. They needed water to wash themselves. Were the ones that carried the answers to the problem that he was going through with his wife. Are you following me now? So if he had not treated them with respect and honor, you would have missed out on what God wanted to do. So in building a good reputation, learn to treat people with respect. Some of you just treat rich people with respect. Finished. If he's not rich, I don't have time. Don't come and disturb me. Don't come and disturb my peace. One of the things I've realized in life is God's solutions never look like solutions. Every solution God brings doesn't look like a solution. The people in Israel are waiting for a savior. And in their minds, mentally, they're waiting for a political savior. And then God brings Jesus, who is born to a carpenter and to a virgin under very controversial circumstances. And then this man is walking and he says that he's God's son. Like, it doesn't look like the answer we are looking for. Are you following? It doesn't look like it. It's like Elijah when God sends him to the woman. He said, I've commanded the woman to feed you. And the man that himself is looking for food to eat. How does that man come and solve your feeding problem? How? Because he's here begging for a morsel of bread. He's begging, literally begging. And the woman said, if I give you, we will die. This is the last thing my son and I have to eat and just die. I can't give it to you. And then she decided, okay, I'm going to do this. Give it to him, and they never ran out. So within the man who was hungry was the solution to hunger. If you have this understanding, you will treat people with respect regardless of their social, economic standing in life. Because life is not a straight line. Somebody who is down today, you'll be sure they'll be up there, you'll be looking up to them. You may need something from them. You know, some of the people in your class today can become your employers tomorrow. You think it's a straight line because we are all doing the same course. Well, it doesn't work that way, sir. Calm down. The last one I'm going to add because of time is avoid evil associations. Because the kinds of people you associate with help to shape your name. It helps to define. But whoever you associate with can color your name, can define your name. My wife was telling me about somebody that when we were in school, she was one of the hard people. Hard. Those who break bounds and go to the boys' schools and all that. Right now, she's a prophetess. Are you with me? Right now, who are the people you're associating with? You're a pastor, you're a man of God, and you're associating with all these kinds of people. You know the people I'm talking about? Oh, you don't know? All these people out there who have no shame. They don't understand what it means to be called by God. They're just misbehaving. And then when the issues come up today, they have the audacity to be dancing on social media. They won't even hide their faces in shame. You know, if you be there and be associated with all these kinds of people, you haven't done anything yet, but you, they will say you are one of them. Period. Are you with me? So you need to be intentional about who am I building my life with, the reputation these people are having, the associations I want to be with. It impacts your name. It impacts your name. It impacts your name. Right now, like I've said, because of how short-sighted we are, we can just look at what we are doing now and be stuck in the moment and think that, you know, be hard and all those kinds of things. But as time progresses, you realize that in the grand scheme of your destiny, today is really a minute part of where God is taking. And so if you mess it up with all kinds of wrong associations, they're just tarnishing your name.
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11: Hello and welcome to another edition of the Sunny Chat Show. Good morning to you in your homes, your cars, wherever you may be, your offices, wherever you may be listening or watching us from. This is the Sunny Chat Show. Today we're talking about the empty chair. Someone will be asking, what empty chair? Let me read you a story and then I'll come back and introduce my guest for this discussion. So the story goes like this. There was a single mother who used to prepare dinner every evening and set the table for herself and her child. One evening, her daughter looked at the table and asked, "Mommy, why do you always have 3 plates on the table and 3 chairs when it's just the two of us?" The mother smiled and said, "Because this is our family." Apparently, she lost her husband when the baby was very, very young, and so she never grew to meet her dad. The sentence this girl said stayed with the mother for a very, very long time. She said, "Our family is not complete," and that really struck her mother like a sharp knife. She didn't sleep that whole night. She was pondering about it, that really and truly, is our family not complete? But guess what? The absent parent, the broken relationship, the financial pressure, the loneliness, we forget to recognize that even in the absence of the missing spouse, there's still dreams. There are lives to cherish. There are moments to look back on. And so today's conversation, we're going to be finding out, how do we go past this empty chair in the home and still have a full life? I'll be introducing my guest who will be helping me discuss this conversation when we come back from the commercial break. Remember, this is the Sunny Chat Show, and my name is Sika, spelled C-I-K-A. Please stick and stay.
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11: Welcome back. This, again, is the Sunny Chat Show. Like I mentioned earlier, we're talking about the empty chair. And I have two amazing parents in the house. Let me start with the lady, as they say, ladies first. I have in person Dr. Nyanyowa Adomako Mensah. She is a heritage professional expert, a production director, and an arts

0: And of course, there is an empty chair. I don't want to say he is a widower, but there is an empty chair in his home also. So yes, Nyanyuwa also happens to have an empty chair in her home. But we're going to be exploring that conversation in a bit. Nyanyuwa, when you mentioned that you're an arts activist, you know, I was interested in that part of the conversation. So before we even go into our conversation properly, tell us a bit more about what you do as an art activist.
1: Okay, so basically I'd like to pick on elements from nature and pick on elements from my cultural space, like our totems, like our symbols, the dinkras, the stools, various elements you can find from different aspects of culture. Mm. And based on the meanings that are being drawn from those elements, you actually bring them into the artistic space and redefine them or give them other meanings within a context of a particular problem or a solution that you are trying to use your artwork to project.
0: Mm. Yeah. And you mentioned that you are a Sunday school teacher, and that part, you bring that the art space into the church.
1: Yes. So the idea of the artwork, it's more like a therapy.
0: Okay.
1: So within the teaching space, me teaching Sunday school or me teaching my discipleship lessons, mm-hmm. if I have a topic such as salvation, mm. or if I have a topic maybe on steward, mm. you know, there's a scripture that talks about, there are a lot of scriptures, sure. that talks about salvation, but this particular idea of using art is picking on these elements within the scriptures. For mm. instance, the blood.
0: Mm.
1: Okay.
0: Mm-hmm.
1: For instance, Jesus on the cross. Mm-hmm. When you are using those images to teach your students, mm. it sticks faster,
0: more
1: and the
0: meaningful.
1: Images imprint in their memory and their heart.
0: Okay.
1: Okay. And you show them the image, they get to ask you questions. Yeah. They get to interact mm-hmm. with the image mm-hmm. more than just speaking
0: the Bible
1: to
0: as an
1: them.
0: Abstract.
1: Exactly.
0: Yeah. I like that. Do you organize trainings for Sunday school teachers? Because I really
1: for
0: wish
1: now,
0: to
1: no.
0: see this being played out in Sunday school, really. Because, you know, children nowadays, they are very inquisitive.
1: Yeah.
0: When you say something, they ask so many questions mm-hmm. around it. Mm-hmm. And so when you have a practical example of how the blood works
1: yeah.
0: and how the cross can, you know, bring, you can bring art to bring the salvation message to a child.
1: Yes.
0: I mean, that would be very beautiful.
1: It actually is. But then, though I don't, on a very large scale, mm. organize trainings, mm. I do art private classes
0: okay.
1: for kids.
0: Wonderful.
1: Yes. So
0: wonderful.
1: I engage the kids on a private level, in either on site or online.
0: Wonderful.
1: Yes. So each and every time we have a topic
0: okay.
1: that we talk about.
0: Okay.
1: So after we talked about the topic, I engage you, your understanding, your perception, and I ask you to interpret it on paper.
0: Okay.
1: Then we discuss it. So I don't try to impose my thoughts and my ideas into the child. I allow them to go all out and express themselves using the paint and the brush.
0: Wow. Yeah. Wow, interesting and beautiful. I'm sure a parent out there is listening and will be willing and ready to enroll their children. Of course, if a pastor is listening and wishing that they could bring this kind of teaching to their children's ministry, they would want to reach out. At the tail end of the conversation, I would like you to share your contact so that anybody who would want to reach you to help them, you know, restructure how we do Sunday school would be able to reach you. Thank you so much.
1: Yeah, of
0: yes, of course. And I mentioned that I have with me Mr. Daniel Nikwe Ofori. Yes.
1: Yeah.
0: And you mentioned the doulos at the what? Doulos mathetis. Doulos mathetis. What was the meaning of that word?
2: Whilst I was preparing for my discipleship class,
0: okay,
2: just studying about the life of Jesus, and the scriptures about, I think I was doing cost of discipleship.
0: Mm-hmm.
2: So the word doulos is actually what the Bible translates as bond servant.
0: Okay.
2: And the mathetes is a disciple.
0: Okay.
2: So whilst I was preparing, I just got that inspiration.
0: Mm.
2: The sacrifice, the cost of it is to give yourself wholly.
0: Holy.
2: And whilst you are giving yourself, you learn and relearn, you unlearn certain things, mm-hmm. you relearn again.
0: Mm-hmm.
2: That's the inspiration behind.

0: in the name. So my brand stands for when we are, we give wholeheartedly everything we do, we give to, we give you an excellent service.
1: Do you mean that your services are for free when you say you give?
0: So it's glazing, not for free, but you are paying for an excellent service.
1: Okay, glazing solutions. Yes,
0: yes, yes. And whilst we are doing it, like in every work or every field, certain things fade off, new things come.
1: Yeah.
0: So whilst we are working on you, we are looking for new ideas, we implement it and we keep growing. So that's what
1: wonderful, we stand for. Wonderful. Duluth Glazing Solutions. Glazing Solutions, what do you do exactly?
0: Yeah, so we are into windows, aluminum windows and doors, glasswork, balustrade, structural curtain walls,
1: wonderful.
0: Everything that has to do with glazing works, we are in.
1: And you have a four-year-old son. That boy is amazing. Yes. So let's get into the conversation for this morning. We're talking about the empty chair. The empty chair. When we talk about your empty chair, how do you feel when you remember that there's an empty chair in your house?
2: Okay. So this is something that nobody plans for.
1: Mm.
2: It's something that you would not bargain for at any point in your life. But then it took me a lot of years to realize that this is actually a calling.
1: Oh, wow.
2: Because I didn't see it coming.
1: Mm.
2: I mean, you live your life, you make your mistakes and all that. But I, in the early stages, I'll say that it was very difficult.
1: Okay.
2: It was very difficult and it was much difficult because society also didn't make it easier.
1: Easy.
2: You know, society didn't make it easier. You walk, you see, immediately you step out. I mean, you're fortunate if the bump is not out yet.
1: Mm-hmm.
2: But the moment the bump is out, everybody points fingers at you. And, you know, where you are supposed to get a lot of comfort, that's rather the place where, you know, you are
1: more criticized.
2: There's a lot of mockery here and there. You walk and you sense that kind of heaviness. People speaking behind your backs, looking at you awkwardly and all that. So it was very difficult.
1: How many years have you been doing this journey alone?
2: I would say with the pregnancy and the child, it's been 9 years now.
1: Wow. Yeah. So she 9 years already.
2: Yes.
1: Wonderful.
2: She's 8.
1: Okay.
2: Yes,
1: okay.
2: She's eight. But the period of pregnancy and all that.
1: It really feels like you've really done a good job. I mean, you look really pretty. You're really taking good care of yourself. And I'm glad to know that. How have you been able to grow beyond the criticisms, even though you're still single?
2: Like I said, it was very hard.
1: Mm.
2: But then it got to a time where I said to myself that forget about what others say, forget about the accusational fingers and all that. It's more of you and your daughter now.
1: Yeah.
2: That's the reality
1: yeah.
2: now, you know. So regardless of how others are seeing things, you can't go outside and have a microphone
1: telling
2: and explain to everybody. Okay, so let others keep their opinions of you. And time will vindicate you by itself.
1: Glad to hear. Yeah. It's been 4 years. You've been on this journey alone. Actually, 5 years, right?
0: No. So he was a year and a half.
1: When she passed.
0: When his mother passed away.
1: Okay, yes.
0: I think this October will be his fourth birthday.
1: Okay.
0: After that.
1: Okay.
0: So it's been 3 years and I think
1: and some
0: almost
1: time
0: 6 months.
1: Now.
0: Yeah, so.
1: How have you been coping? Walk us through your daily life, as in preparing him for school, you going to work, picking him up, making dinner and all that. What's the journey like for you being a man in that space?
0: So I have my son is also very picky with food.
1: Mm.
0: So that's a challenge on his own. Figuring out what to give him in the morning is, if you want to go with what he likes, then you just be one meal, the same thing forever because that's what he likes, but you can't give him that. So I wake up in the morning, if it's school day, I have to cook for him. Because I'm not too certain what they'll give him in school. If you want to cook for him for school, it's another problem. But I try to cook for him every morning to take him to school.
1: Okay.
0: Whilst I'm preparing for him, I'm also planning my day. If I'm going to site work, then what it means is that as I'm dropping him off, I'm also going. So I need to figure out who will pick him up after school, mm-hmm. or where is he going to go, mm-hmm. what time will I come back and pick him?
1: Mm-hmm.
0: In all that, I'm also thinking of work.
1: Mm-hmm.
0: What's going to happen today? Are we on course for the project today? Are my people coming? Sometimes, just when you think you are going, somebody calls and says, you know what, I can't come today because something has come up.
1: Plans change.
0: Meanwhile, that's the plan for the day. So whilst I drop him over at school, I go and do my rounds, come back. I have a family who pick him up for me.
1: Okay.
0: But it's our routine is a bit unpredictable.
1: Okay.
0: Unpredictable because maybe the day I think they are there to hold him for me whilst I'm awake, you can just get a call around 2.
1: Mm.
0: So I'll be going somewhere around 4, so please come and pick him up.
1: Whoa.
0: Meanwhile, you're not done with what you're doing. You need to, okay, boys, continue with the work. I have to go and pick my son. Or sometimes you can't leave them. So it's been a challenge, but pick him up. Latest by 6, I should have picked him up.
1: From the family.
0: From the family. If we have church, then what it means is that we have to either go home and take a shower and go, or go straight to church.
1: In his school uniform.
0: So I usually, because I know we'll be going, I usually give him
1: pack an extra clothes.
0: An extra clothes for him.
1: Mm.
0: So that's our routine on Monday to Friday.
1: Mm.
0: Weekends have another family that's available. So you have to call. Please, are you available this weekend?
1: Mm.
0: And sometimes I understand them because they also have plans. They also have their own family. They also have their own
1: life
0: routines.
1: To live.
0: Yes. So if they're available, I send him there, go and do my rounds, come and pick him up in the evening. If they're not available, then it means I have to just cancel my plan for the day.
1: Yeah, you tag him along everywhere you go. Or you've got to be home.
0: Yes, so everything from usually when he's on vacation at home.
1: Okay. Do you have fears? What was the one big fear that people don't see?
0: If there's one, is I pray he doesn't go wayward.
1: Okay. And are you working towards that? Because praying is good, but being intentional, putting measures in place would be what you would need to do, making sure that...
0: So, the good thing about my situation is he's young.
1: Okay.
0: He's still young.
1: Mm.
0: But in at least... So, before I became the one in charge of running the affairs of taking care of him, he was close to his mom.
1: Okay.
0: So, I had a briefing space. But when it was... I realized that he learns from seeing what you do.
1: True.
0: If you throw a rubber out of a car, he will do the same thing the next time.
1: Do it.
0: If you insult someone,
1: next time,
0: the next time he also repeat the same thing. So when I realized, okay, fine. If he learns by watching me, then I have to just make sure I do the right thing always.
1: You are the prototype.
0: Yes, so that he can learn well.
1: Mm.
0: So as much as when he's with me, I try to do the right thing. Because there are other people that are within our circle. You can't tell what he's
1: learning from school, from the family he stays with after school.
0: Yes.
1: It's amazing. Nyanua, do you also find yourself in that space where there's a fear? And if you'd like to share.
2: For me, I remember, you know, we've watched a lot of Ghanaian movies and we've watched Ghanaian movies that has some single parenting episodes in there, and you find out the child coming to ask, who is my dad? Where is my dad? You know, then they don't find their dad. Then they grow up and they start, you know, misbehaving, becoming wayward and all that. That was my number one fear. That was my number one fear, that she'll grow up to a certain level and she'll start asking, where is her dad?
1: Who have you brought her into the conversation that this is what it is?
2: For now, surprisingly, she doesn't get to ask me those questions, like, who is my dad? Where is my dad? Because my dad and my two brothers are actively playing the role of a father figure to her.
1: Okay.
2: Okay, so in instances where there was a period I had to travel for about 5 months, it was my elder brother making sure she bathes, making sure she dresses, she washes her undies, you know, taking her through all those kind of training. And of course, my mom as well. So,
1: is your big brother married?
2: Yes, okay. One is married, one isn't.
1: So she stays with the family?
2: Yes.
1: Okay.
2: Yes.
1: Okay. That's good. You're putting things in place, making sure that at least there's a father figure playing that role in your life? Is there anybody playing that role, like a mother figure?
0: I have like I said, every person who comes into our space, one, maybe they have their own family, so they have their own children. But I had one person who was really helpful in the beginning, which is the friend of my late wife.
1: Okay.
0: So I remember, I think maybe that thing happened on Wednesday. After a week, I was like, no, I need to. So I gave him to my brother-in-law.
1: Okay.
0: And I know he's a bit far away, so I need to bring him closer. So I said, okay, come, give him to me, and I'll give him to this lady to help me with it.
1: You could trust her?
0: Yes, I can, because they were very good friends of my late wife. So friends, then I have other people in my church that they also help me. But currently, so because he was very young, anybody I introduced to her and said, this is your mom,
1: he accepts it.
0: He in his mind, that's he doesn't mommy. Know his biological mom. Yes. And currently there's someone he calls mom.
1: Mommy.
0: Because we are on our way getting somewhere. That's the introduction that has been made.
1: Okay. Nanyo, I want to ask, do you ever feel like you're not doing enough? Or do you feel like there'll be a time when this conversation would have to come up? And how am I going to handle it? Because you mentioned that it's a calling. You've now come to accept it that it's a calling. I know God is doing amazing things on the background, things that we can not see. But should it happen that this is it? Do you feel like you're adequate enough, or is there any part of your life that you feel like I won't be able to do this for the longest haul? She's an adult. I would say that right now there are questions going on in her head. She may not have asked yet, but have you brought yourself to the place where you've ever questioned your own credibility to be both parents to her?
2: Well, there's been so many times, especially during her formative stages, you know, and when those questions come up, you know, these questions come up not for you to hit yourself hard, you know, they are more or less coming up for you to align yourself to God's purpose as well. So in as much as I have a support system and all that, those areas where I fall short, those areas where I feel like I can't handle it alone, you know, there are times that you get angry.
1: Yeah.
2: You understand? Especially during those days where she has to start school and there's no money to take her to school. And you just look around and people are two, people are one and a half and their kids are in school and yours is three and she's still at home. You know, you see those things right in front of you and you ask, where did I go wrong?
1: What did I do wrong?
2: You see? And you get mad. But at the end of the day, the things I don't have control of, there's no point. So for me, when those days comes, I just try, and I'm more of an introvert, you know. I don't have friends. I don't have so many friends and all that, so it even hits harder when you are going through such situations and there's nobody to really talk to, and maybe you are scared you are going to talk to a mentor in church and he also take your case somewhere, you know. So it's either myself, I'm probably talking aloud to God about it, or maybe talking to my mom.
1: We'll take a commercial break, but when I come back, I want to find out from me. Our boy is 4 now, 10 and 5 soon. Has he ever asked you the hard question? You mentioned that there are people he calls mom, who may not really be. So probably he's very young, but has he ever asked you any question that made you really wonder, if only there was a woman who could handle this, it would be easy? When we come back, I would like you to explore that bit for me. So this is still the Sunny Chat Show. We're talking about the empty chair, and by now you know what that empty chair means. And we're taking a commercial break. When we come back, we will explore deeper into the life of Dr. Nyanyuwa, and of course Pastor Ni Daniel Ufurikwe.
0: Ni Kwe.
1: We'll be back in a bit. Please stay with us. 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
1: Yes, you're welcome back to the Sunny Chat Show. My name again is Sika. If you just joined in the conversation, well, this is the second part after the commercial break. And we're talking about the empty chair. The empty chair here simply means doing parenting alone if you have been in that space. This is your conversation. If you're single and you're wondering what is the sum total or what is the full meaning of this life I'm living right now, this is your conversation. Grab a chair, maybe a cup of tea or coffee, and let's do this together, okay? Yes, we'll learn a thing or two to help us shape our lives and, of course, our perspective on life. Before we went on the commercial break, I was asking Pastor Ni whether his son had ever asked any difficult question that he thought, if only there was a woman in my life, she would have been the right person to address this concern. Man of God, have you ever found yourself in that space?
0: Fortunately for me, no. He hasn't, because, like I said, he was very young.
1: Okay.
0: He was very young. So, there are, but I think there are days that I show him his mom's picture.
1: Oh, okay.
0: Just to
1: see his reaction.
0: Yes. Like, who is this? No, I don't know who she is. Oh. Who is this? I don't know who she is. I was like, okay, fine. It appears that that memory has faded away.
1: Faded.
0: So, for now, whoever he grows up to know as his mom, that's who he's going to call his mom. Because it was a very tragic thing that happened, but he has no memory of it, so we can say it's a blessing in disguise. It was a traumatic thing, but so far that question hasn't come up yet.
1: But apart from the picture that you show him once in a while, are there things that you deliberately expose him to give him clues and that you may... But okay, before that, Are you thinking of remarrying?
0: Oh, yes.
1: Of course, definitely. Yeah. 5 years.
0: Yeah, I'm looking. So I think for the man, it's easier if you're a man in this situation because you have to find someone to marry.
1: Of course.
0: So I think after a year or so, people started to ask, my family started to ask, find somebody to take care of the boy. Mm. But in as much as I was looking for someone, anytime that conversation came up, what people usually say is that, but be careful who you bring in because, you know, these stepmothers. And so as much as they were encouraging me to remarry, they were putting fears in me too, like, be careful, you don't just pick anybody. So, yes, I'll remarry again, if God wills, and I'm hoping it to be soon.
1: To be soon.
0: Yes.
1: To be soon, like you said, if God wills. But have you been introducing him to the fact that very soon this house, it won't be just me and you, there'll be someone else with us in this house? I mean, you know, they can be territorial sometimes when they know their space very well, and then all of a sudden someone else is here to share my dad with me. When I want my dad, I can't have my dad to me and all that. Have you been introducing him to the place where
0: gradually
1: gradually
0: you know, like I was saying, I was very careful who I bring into my space.
1: Okay.
0: So when I made up my mind that I wanted to remarry, maybe we'll go out once in a while just to share space.
1: Okay.
0: This person.
1: Okay.
0: Who is she? This is your mom.
1: Okay.
0: Okay. Like I said, he doesn't know. So whoever.
1: That means you're dating. You have someone in your life.
0: Yes,
1: beautiful.
0: I am.
1: Beautiful.
0: Dating.
1: Beautiful.
0: I was a very soon.
1: Very
0: soon. I'll be sending you an invite.
1: I will be waiting. I mean, I've waited for a very long time. You know, we had this conversation like 3 years ago.
0: Yes.
1: So I've been, I'm still waiting for that invite, Ni. I'm praying with you that it will be a real happy ending story for us all. Amen. Doc, what about you? Are you looking into the future to have that empty chair being taken?
2: Yeah, definitely. Yes. Definitely that empty chair needs to be taken.
1: As soon as possible.
2: Not necessarily because the little girl needs a father. You know, that mindset... If that mindset is getting into a marriage, it's wrong in the first place.
1: Okay.
2: So, more or less looking forward to have that experience that every other woman also has. But then also making sure that whoever it is I'm going to meet, the person is meeting me with scars. Okay. The person is meeting me with scars. And part of these scars are the little girl that I'm having. Okay, so it's not just selecting anybody. You just can't choose anybody. Like Pastor said, he is a man, so he is going to choose.
1: So it's easy for him.
2: Yes, but I have had instances in the past where I like to put my cards on the table.
1: True.
2: When I meet someone, I like to put my cards on the table. And if I meet you, oh, I'm a single mom.
1: Yeah.
2: Okay, I'm a single mom. I'm not expecting anything from
1: yes,
2: you.
1: Yes, yes.
2: But I'm a single mom. I want you to know
1: love
2: that
1: me, love
2: I won't
1: my
2: share my time just with you. Mm. There's somebody
1: else in the
2: special
1: picture.
2: As well.
1: I like and, the word special.
2: You know, you,
1: before you,
2: you
1: came,
2: have
1: it
2: to,
1: was us.
2: You have to learn how to take each other. And she's a girl for that matter.
1: Yeah.
2: You see, so when it comes to attention and all that, it's she's very clingy. She's very clingy. So for me, yes, I want to get into that institution of marriage, not just to have a father for my child, but also to have a lot younger siblings for her.
1: A lot of them. I pray.
2: Exactly, so.
1: I pray them into manifestation.
2: Amen.
1: But are you preparing her mind? Like you mentioned, she's clingy. And so it's me and my mom all through and through.
2: Yeah.
1: But then again, there's going to be someone else who's going to have your mom more than you will have her. Are you preparing her for that space?
2: Definitely. Actually, she my last year's birthday, she's been meeting a few of my friends in church and all that. And you know, there are sometimes that was actually how I could tell that, wow, this girl probably needs someone in her life. Though she has an uncle, two uncles in the house, she knows they are not
1: but does
2: her
1: she
2: dad.
1: Have cousins?
2: She has cousins,
1: okay.
2: Yeah. She knows they are not her dad. So I remember there was a time we went for a prayer camp and she saw me talking to one of my male friends. And the way we were flowing, I don't know what was going on in her head. She was about three or four at that time.
1: Cool.
2: She just held my hand and she held My friends had, and she put it together.
1: Oh, wow.
2: Then both of us started laughing, you know, because we understood what she was trying to say. Both of us just started laughing. Yes. And I remember last year's birthday, she said, "Mommy, I wish you marry someone." Like, you know, she wants to have that kind of, I want you to be happy and all you know. Mm-hmm. So she is matured. And sometimes I say that for her age, she's a bit too considerate with me, you know.
1: For not bringing up the conversation even yet. Yes. I think she is.
2: Yes.
1: She
2: Those is. Times I was a bit worried that, oh, this question will come up. When it comes up, what do you tell her? But I realized that the kind of mind she has, you know, it's, you there's a language we use for kids.
1: Okay.
2: Okay. I don't think you should tell a child that maybe she wasn't wanted or something. Mm-mm. Okay.
1: Yes.
2: Like,
1: in this case,
2: there are always different contexts to single
1: parenting. Yes.
2: So you have to find a way that best suits you.
1: Yes.
2: Telling the child the truth, making sure that you don't injure her more. Because already she goes to school, she sees two parents with others. Colleagues of hers, some may not really make fun of her because when I'm not there, my brother is there.
1: Uncles are there.
2: So in their minds, that's Lady Olive's dad. Mm. That's Lady Olive's mom. So those questions never came up.
1: But have you ever, out of guilt, tried to make up, you know, by giving her gifts? You know, a lot of times I've seen these in movies, and I wouldn't say I've seen them in real life play out, but out of guilt, you know, just to compensate for the missing parents, they lavish the child with a lot of things, tablets, things they don't even need, just to make up for the space. Have you ever given them gifts like that?
2: Mine was the contrary. Okay. Mine was the contrary, being that, yes, I feel guilty. But then the guilt was from another level where when I had her, I wasn't financially adequate, you know, to take care of a lot of things. So at a certain point in time when I realized I could do certain things for her, I was doing it in moderacy, but not because I felt bad for not, you know, making certain choices for her and all that. Okay. No, it was more because when she was younger, I couldn't get you this. But now that you're growing up, if I can afford it, let me get it for you.
1: Okay. Niyos is very young, so you have a lot of space to play with and a lot of time. So when it comes to, but you are a father, so a lot of times we say, Nyanyuwa, you will agree with me that mothering a child alone it's not as difficult as a father would do. You get it. So even the so-called friends, a balanced home, the father-mother home, there are times when you are doing it alone. Mm-hmm. The husband is there, but you're doing it all alone. He brings his quota to the table, but you can tell that when it comes to discipline, shaping, mentoring, everything, praying, you are all alone in that. So with women, we are able to multitask. Mm-hmm. We can fill in a lot of gap. For you, Ni, what are some of the challenges, you know, as a parent, because men, they hold to themselves. First of all, if you are an introvert, then that will be even harder. Had there been very challenging moments with you and him?
0: So I'm an introvert.
1: Oh, wow.
0: If you give me 10 out of 9 out of 10, I like to be inside.
1: Okay.
0: But he likes to go outside. And one of the challenges have been when he begins to pick up certain attitudes, certain mannerisms. For words, we are very careful the kind of words we use at home. So, that one. But he starts singing certain songs. Like, where do you hear this from? Certain dance, I'm like, because I know David is not in my house. So, where did you pick this from? Then, is it from school? Is it from the places I send you? Because I also make sure I send you to people that have common values with.
1: Yeah.
0: So, if it's not there and it's not our home, then where? So the challenges have been bringing him up in the way of the law. That's been my biggest challenge so far. And because he's still young, we are not yet to go through some of the phases she has been through. So we are still in the modeling, trying to be the best example that he can be. But the biggest challenge is when he comes home with something, I know this is not from his house. That has been our biggest challenge so far.
1: And so in that space, what are you doing? Are you trying to find out where he's picking these habits so that you can put measures in place, because like you mentioned, your biggest fear would be for him to go wayward. And so if he's showing traits that really sometimes bother you, what are you doing to mitigate
0: these things? I talk to him sometimes. He's a very, interestingly for his age, he's very smart.
1: Okay.
0: He knows when you want information.
1: Okay.
0: So if you want it, you can get it by, yes, Levi, come here.
1: Being the big boss.
0: No. You have to play with him. So you have to start singing the song. And ask him, where did you hear this song from?
1: Mm-hmm.
0: Okay, so it was this place.
1: Mm-hmm.
0: So sometimes you can't, because if, let's say, I don't play with the music in my house,
1: mm-hmm.
0: but if I take him to his cousins, they are free for all. So talk to them, please. When he's here, manage it.
1: Mm-hmm. Mm-hmm.
0: Manage it. Mm-hmm. But I'm able to trace some of them, where it comes from. Then sometimes to talk to him and tell him, don't do this again. Things. Stop it.
1: Mm-hmm.
0: Maybe after four, maybe the 11th one, then he will stop.
1: Okay.
0: But I try. I try.
1: The Lord is your strength. The Lord is, I mean, it's not easy even if there is a father and a mother in the picture anyway. So it's not like we're expecting a perfect home setting or a perfect child from anybody. It's the Lord that's helping us. I read a scripture, I think Isaiah 54, the till end. He said, our children will be taught by the Lord and great shall be their company or so. And so whatever you're doing, know that your children will be taught by the Lord. You won't be able to do it all by yourself. No one has been able to do it by themselves. The Lord is our strength altogether. But when you are exhausted, Dr. Nyanyowa, how do you refill? You know, there are times when I get home and I say, I am so tired. Can I just sleep for 1 hour? I know dinner is not ready.
2: Mm-hmm.
1: I'll just go into my room. I'll close the door. And my husband knows that nobody should go knock on that door. Otherwise, you will not like what you will get. Yes, I need that 1 hour break to refill. So whatever it is, whether they'll snack on something, sometimes when I'm going home, okay, I would have bought some corn, roasted corn or boiled corn and coconut, and I just say, you know what, just let me sleep for 1 hour when I get up. So you people snack on this. How do you refill when you are exhausted and you feel like someone should help me take care of this girl? I want a break, like an hour or two.
2: Okay, so like I said earlier, my family is my greatest support system.
1: Okay, do you live together in this?
2: Yes.
1: Oh, wonderful. Then you have a good backup.
2: My mom, my dad, my elder brother, they are my greatest support system. So, for instance, my dad and my little girl, they're like best friends.
1: Wonderful.
2: You know, they're wonderful. Like best friends. And my mom is like the third wheel in that relationship, you know. And what I think immediately I come from campus or something and I'm very, very exhausted. I don't say much. I mean, just by looking at my face,
1: no.
2: You can tell I'm tired. I just enter the room and lock it.
1: That's all.
2: Yes.
1: And she also gets it. She won't even come and knock
2: on the door or anything. It didn't start that way. You know, initially she'll come. Mommy, can I have your phone? Can I do this? Can I do that? A lot of this. I was like, Essie, can I sleep for a little while?
1: Yeah.
2: Yeah. So it took time.
1: Mm.
2: But then usually when I come, sometimes in the room, when I come in, I have to lay next to her in the room. I'll still be present.
1: Mm-hmm.
2: But can you lower the TV so that
1: I can sleep.
2: Have some bit of rest when I wake up then?
1: We're good to go. Yeah. We're good to go. So do you feel like there's something... This is the way I want to phrase this question. What is that one thing that you cannot give your child? What's that one thing? I know when it comes to love, you're there. Thankfully, there are parents, your parents and your siblings are there to make up for the empty chair space. But is there the one thing you feel like I cannot do for you? I need a man in my life.
2: One thing for now that I feel I cannot do for her, and even that's my human mind, you know, trying to make sense of everything. One that major thing I feel I can't do for her is, you know what, I can't call your dad back.
1: Mm.
2: to come in, assume responsibility over you.
1: Okay.
2: Because there are other backstories. There are so many factors that comes into play. But then the ultimate thing is that God, from day one, he took charge of everything. Mm. Said, look, the gentleman that got you pregnant, he's not going to be the father of the child.
1: Mm.
2: And when you hear something like that, it's very rare.
1: Mm.
2: You understand? When you hear something like that, which means that at that early stage of the pregnancy, I had to quickly tune my mind off anything that has to do with a back and forth.
1: Yeah.
2: Going to beg, going to do this, going to try to convince him to come back. You get it. I didn't have all those things based on what I had. And I mean, growing up, you get people, oh, have you contacted a child? Have you gone to Dofsu? And those things are noise in my ears.
1: Yeah.
2: You see, and I'm not about to tell you my
1: encounter
2: epiphanic
1: with
2: moments
1: them.
2: With
1: no.
2: God and explain to you.
1: No, they won't even get it.
2: Yes. So I just leave things as they are. And for me, it's not a father is not just a biological, you know,
1: parent. One who gave the seed.
2: Exactly. Because my elder brother is not married with kids.
1: But he's doing a fantastic role.
2: If you see those times when she was young, if my brother puts my little girl on his chest and we are walking, we are taking a walk,
1: the bonding is tight.
2: Everybody sees and they actually think that's my husband. He's doing a great job. He's doing a great job. So for me, that's why earlier I said it's more of a calling.
1: Yeah.
2: Parenting is a calling. True. It's not just you being like biologically, you know,
1: being pregnant and having a child.
2: Being pregnant and having a child. But then at this stage in my life, I can just pick anybody's child and
1: raise
2: nurture the
1: them
2: child.
1: Well.
2: Exactly.
1: Good. Wonderful. Yeah. That is why it is a calling. And so you're doing this from a place of strength, not a place of responsibility. You've just been saddled with this and you don't have a choice. Yeah. You have really, I think I've learned a few things from you. You don't necessarily have to birth that child
2: to
1: do a good job in raising them. Wonderful. And I have just two questions and we'll be out of here. What's that one thing in that child's life right now, in school, at home, in church, that you wish the society knew? So that it can, about single parenting. What's that one thing you wish society knew?
2: Okay, so single parenting isn't, you see, society tags it, based on my perspective as a single mother, I wasn't married before I had my daughter. So society tags you as
1: akrabone.
2: We are akrabone, you understand? But there were so many instances that could have taken place that allowed me to go through what I went through.
1: Could have been raped.
2: Exactly. Could have been raped. You could have actually adopted someone's
1: child,
2: you know. But I feel like people should take their time, society should take their time and understand people. Don't just squeeze everybody into one particular box. Take time to understand people, understand their perspectives, understand their environment, and understand the kind of upbringing they've had, the kind of experiences they've had. And then maybe or maybe not, you'll be able to, you know,
1: be fair
2: tone down.
1: Judging.
2: Exactly. You'll be able to tone down on how you exercise judgment on. Because some of these single mothers, a lot of them are suicidal.
1: Mm-hmm, mm-hmm, mm-hmm.
2: Trust me. A lot of them are suicidal. The idea of not having a man taking care of their responsibility and the idea of you, a woman or a man, okay, assuming the role of a mother and a father at the same time. And that is not even where you step outside and people are pointing accusing fingers at you. People are calling you unworthy. You know, you are not fit to be here. You are not fit to get this. You are not fit to get that. Mm. And sometimes it robs off the little
1: the child.
2: Okay, it robs off the
1: By
2: little
1: no fault
2: child.
1: Of this, they're here.
2: Exactly. But for me, I grace myself in the fact that God has given me a very
1: understanding
2: little girl. He has given me a very good support system, very intelligent, very smart. And I mean, those early stages when I started with her, I struggled a lot. And it's rather when she started, you know, hitting 3, 4, 5 that I started enjoying her. So motherhood, it's like when you are starting as a single parent, you are sick. I'm telling you, psychologically, you are sick. You are sick. And people from different perspectives adding those kind of, you are this,
1: judgment,
2: you are that.
1: To it.
2: You know, for me, the worst part of the journey wasn't having potential suitors going away.
1: Because already now I'm saddled with so much responsibility.
2: I don't want a situation where you come and I have to choose between you and my child. You are putting me in a difficult situation. Okay. So until God Himself brings someone your way, you are not just praying and all that. You also have to put you. I came, you said I was looking nice and all that. I'll put myself in the market.
1: Yes.
2: You understand?
1: Yes.
2: You have to put yourself in the market and not just kowtow or succumb to cramps because people have the idea that if you're born one,
1: anyone should.
2: If you're born
1: in.
2: One, everybody in can one. Just
1: yes.
2: exactly
1: just but take a man so that you will be complete. Yes. I mean, yes. that is not yes. supposed to be.
2: But it was through my little girl that most of the crafts that I'm working with now, it was through
1: it to be.
2: Having to find a way to survive that I got those skills. It was just a month ago I got my PhD.
1: Wow.
2: Yes.
1: This is the part where I want to put a clap together for you. You did good.
2: Yeah.
1: In the struggle.
2: Yes.
1: You didn't let yourself
2: And the painful part earlier was that the time I took seed, I was going to do my PhD.
1: And everything had to put it on hold.
2: And so already, I was angry.
1: With yourself.
2: Yes.
1: With him.
2: Yes.
1: With society. Even with God. Why did everything?
2: Yeah. But see how God compensated me. After so long a time, I still got what I wanted, you know.
1: And now
2: so,
1: you are even graced with a beautiful girl.
2: Yes.
1: I'm glad to hear. I mean, your story is ending very well, and I'm sure this is not the end of it.
2: Yeah.
1: Yes, this is not the end of it at all. Ni, I know that your situation is different. So her struggle is not the same as your struggle. In your case, have you ever, you know, in your quiet place, because for introverts, you know, you bottle up a lot. Have you ever fought those nights alone? Have you fought yourself, cried yourself to sleep, and you just couldn't explain? If only you had another chance, you would have, you know, done things differently just so she would live. I would have taken your place. I know when people die, we see all those things. I wish I could take your place so that you can stay and take care of our child. You could do a better job than I'm doing now. Have you found yourself in those moments where you really cried yourself to sleep?
0: I think the first year or two, I couldn't just come to terms with it. What had just happened? I mean, we had a whole life planned out, what we wanted to do, and just one morning, your status just changes from married to widow. It's. I think now I've overcome that because I need to move on.
1: Yeah,
0: I can't hold on to the past. So. But the first year and a half was very difficult. It was very difficult. When he smiles, you see the mom. Then he does something, remember, he used to do like, if you were here, it would have been different. If you were here, it would have done this. But like I'm saying, I just had to come to terms and like, Daniel, you need to move on.
1: Yes.
0: So now she barely comes to mind.
1: Oh, wow.
0: I've taken
1: Glad
0: charge.
1: You've moved on.
0: By God's grace, He's given me the strength and the people around me to. If you asked me if I knew I could come this far, I would have said no.
1: I didn't think so.
0: I would have said no. But
1: okay.
0: God has been good.
1: What was the one thing the child have taught you about resilience? What's the one thing?
0: If there's one thing He's taught me, to never say you cannot learn something.
1: Okay.
0: Because I realize that. When I think I can't, wisdom, I find wisdom and strength and overcome that challenge. I find wisdom and strength. And I think we said something earlier on, I think for the, even till today, if I'm not around him and I get a call from somewhere, my mind, what has happened now? So I think, like, the lady is called Ama. When Ama got like, Ama, BBC, Anna. Because like, that's how sudden their mom passed away. So
1: they're still like, in that panic mode.
0: When he's not around me, okay. And I get a call from where he is, then I like, has something happened? So, God has been good.
1: God has been good.
0: I've come this far.
1: And Nyanyuwa, as we wrap up today, what was the one message you want to leave with many single mothers out there who probably found themselves in your space? It didn't happen in a married setting, but like your story, it just happened. Life happened. What was that one encouragement you would give them?
2: I would just tell them, using the story of Hagar as a typical example, that, you know, when Hagar was sent out of her master's house and she lost hope, she was despaired, she thought everything, she might have lived her entire life with Sarah serving her and all that. So you throwing her out of the house or you moving her out, there wasn't anything else that she was familiar with. But then as she was living with the child and God intervened for her, for the sake of the child, there was something she said. She said, "You are the God that sees me, Elroy." She gave God a name. So for me, one thing I would like to tell every single mother is that regardless of your mistakes, regardless of whichever context in which you found yourself in that situation, God sees you.
1: Yes.
2: And he's going to make provisions for you. The resilience you need, the strength you need. He says his strength is made perfect in our weakness. Okay, his strength is made perfect in our weakness. And he also says that in everything, we should offer prayers and supplications unto him. Okay, and if there is anywhere we are lacking wisdom, there's no way a woman can be a father. There's no way. And there's no way a father can be a mother. There is no biological way that can work. But he says that if any of us lacks wisdom, let them ask, and I will give it to you adequately without finding fault. So within those contexts, I'll just tell you that being a single mother is not a menace. The fact that God has accepted you and has approved of you, that is all you need to just
1: move on. Thank you so much. And this has been a very enlightening conversation. I am praying for both of you that that empty chair is taken as soon as possible. And like I mentioned, I want you to put your contact out so that, unless of course you don't want to do that, so I would reach out to you when someone calls about the art classes. The beautiful thing you're doing with arts and teaching, it's so interesting. So if you want to reach Dr. Nyanyuwa on your Sunday school, restructuring how you teach the children, bringing art to the scriptures, please reach me. Okay, I don't want anybody going calling her and asking, will you marry me? When God hasn't spoken to you yet, you know. So please reach out to me. Number is 0243-577-192. 0243-577-192. Of course, she's gorgeous. She's beautiful. She says she has put herself on the market. And I know fully well that God is preparing his choicest son for her, because he has endowed her with so much wisdom, so much beauty. And of course, this 9 years of preparation, it can't just go into a hand that will not cherish it, you know. So God is preparing someone really. So if you feel you're that same person, oh well, call me, let's see. Call me, let's see how that can work out. But I want to also say thank you to you, Pastor Daniel Nee. Thank you very much for coming. I appreciate you. He's taking already, okay? So he's off the market. And so I'm very happy that very soon I'll be getting an invite to be a part of. I'll be emceeing that wedding. I'll be waiting patiently for that. And it's been a beautiful morning. We've been talking about the empty chair. And I sure know that you've learned a thing or two that can help shape your family or the way you think about yourself or even how you judge single parents out there. Please, let's tone down. I wanted to share a story, but my producer tells me I don't have any time, about a woman who had a child, autistic child. You know, there are different spectrums. Some are very mild and some are very hyper. This was mild, but he was still hyper. And anytime they go to church, the boy wants to run around. She's been chasing the boy everywhere, but there are times when she gets exhausted. And so then one elderly woman who supposedly is supposed to know better, Uba no how I dreamed to I ever so nimu. Ma on a nam ne namod o tieti uncrofonado on a nam de ma o how I dream. Entitina, you know, without even taking time to know. So let's tone down on how we're quick to judge, how we are quick to put labels on people and even their children. God hasn't put us in the place of judging. He's the only one who judges. And so if he is forgiving them, who are you not to forgive? Let's show love. Let's show empathy, sympathy, and that's what will make the world a beautiful place. Remember, this has been the Sunny Chat Show. My name again is Sika, spelled C-I-K-A. God bless you. We'll do this again, God willing, next week.
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10: Hello, Uncle Kofi. Auntie Adiza told me Danny is not feeling well. And what's wrong with him?
11: Yes, so he's weak and disturbed. The doctors say his blood level is down. He has lost appetite and see, he can't even go to school.
10: Hey, is that so? How is he now?
11: Oh, he is fine today. Danny is strong and he is eating well. He has gone to school today.
10: Oh, God. And how come he got well early?
11: Hemophot is what has healed him that early.
10: Is that so? And is he able to drink?
11: To tell you the truth, he likes it very well because of the chocolate and the sweet honey in it. 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It has iron and folic acid that helps the blood to work very well in the body. Hemophot gives blood and stops weakness. It gives you energy to work, especially in children and adults who have less iron in their bodies. Hemophot has helped Danny very well to stand on his feet again.
10: Okay, I have heard you.
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0: well, they are in a guy, right?

0: Welcome, welcome, welcome to Knowing the Law. Good morning, and let me introduce the program to you, of course. This is Knowing the Law right here on Sunny FM, Sunny TV, your channel of true divine inspiration, of course, positive soul music. Yes, yes, yes. We start our memory verse, of course, with the book of Jeremiah, 33 verse 3 says, call unto me, and I will answer thee, and I will show thee great and mighty things which thou knowest not. Of course, in the Ghana literally means, chami. Ay, nima herebo no. Nima bobo to, nima chombo. Nibi temo mi nibi ni ole. Yes! We serve a living God who is mighty, mighty, true battle. This is Sunny 88.7. Of course, that's the dial. And then we have Spirit FM in Kumasi. We have Shaft FM in Boise. A lot of, you know, in Africa, we have DRC and Uganda located all part of the Starcom group. This is Sunny. 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Today we're discussing a very interesting topic, of course. Very, very interesting. Legal vacation. Of course, it's quite interesting. The brouhaha around it, you know. And just yesterday, the justice of the Supreme Court of Judicature, Gilbert Parkuma, gave a resounding verdict. A dismiss application, injunction application. Today, the man himself, the man I always call Double Double, yes, he is the senior partner of the Law Office of Kwedo and also a lecturer at the Zenith College. No person than Reverend Olaga Ismael. Olaga, welcome, welcome, welcome. You look good.
1: Thank you, boss.
0: Yeah. Oh, you are the boss, rather. The Lord Diplock himself. We are from the Law Office of the Kwedo. Leadership, please, good morning. It's been a while. Olaga, legal vacation.
1: All right, so thank you very much. Legal vacation has been the convention.
0: Okay.
1: Or the tradition when it comes to the judiciary or the practice of law in this country. Okay. Legal vacation is rooted in Order 79, okay, of CI 47, and it has been the practice since we introduced law into our jurisdiction, Ghana.
0: As in the acceptance of the common law?
1: Yes.
0: Okay, let's get the clarity.
1: So, what happens is that there are three main types of vacations.
0: Okay.
1: That the court observes, okay, every year.
0: Okay.
1: We have the Christmas vacation.
0: Okay.
1: That starts from the 23rd day of December, mm-hmm, and goes into the following year, preferably on the 6th. Of, oh, okay, January.
0: Okay.
1: So during that Christmas festivity, you wouldn't see the court sitting, because everybody is expected to observe the season, the, okay, Christmas season.
0: Okay.
1: Then we also have the Easter period, that around that time you don't see the court sitting, because, okay, the judges, parties in matter or cases, and then the lawyers go to observe the season. Then we have what the law prescribes, or what the law promotes as the legal vacation.
0: Okay.
1: That is the longest vacation in our legal world in this country.
0: As in the duration. Are we,
1: yes,
0: looking at, okay,
1: the duration. So, okay, normally this vacation starts on the first day of August every year, and it ends on the 30th day of September.
0: Okay.
1: So you have a whole 2 month period. In, okay, fact, what normally happens is that practically when we go on vacation on the 1st of August, we start going to court the first week of October.
0: Oh, I see.
1: Yes, that's what happens. So if the court or the judge wants to observe the vacation, the person adjourns the matter into the month of October. You don't see cases being heard in the month of September.
0: Oh, okay. So we have August and September.
1: Yes.
0: Okay.
1: But this application or this legal observance only applies to the Superior Court.
0: Of judicature.
1: Yes. In this country, we have two types of courts. We have the lower court and we have the Superior Court.
0: Okay.
1: When we say lower court, we are looking at the district court and then the circuit court.
0: Okay.
1: And then tribunal and other.
0: Okay.
1: Then we have the Superior Court. Superior Court, you are looking at the High Court, Court of Appeal, and then the Supreme Court.
0: Supreme Court, okay.
1: The lower courts don't observe long vacation.
0: They are excluded.
1: They don't enjoy anything called long vacation.
0: Oh,
1: so the period of August and September, the lower courts sit as if there's no vacation.
0: Oh, okay.
1: The observation of the long vacation is only at the High Court, Court of Appeal, and then the Supreme Court.
0: So that's the HAS. Okay.
1: Yes, that's okay. The Superior Court. The
0: Superior Court, okay.
1: But when it comes to the vacation, because there is that likelihood of crime still being committed around that period, the convention began by having certain judges that we call vacation judges.
0: Oh, I see.
1: So these judges are selected by the chief justice. So, for example, if you have a space where you have, say, about 20 courts or 25 courts, the CJ will use what we call the discretionary power, administrative discretionary power, which gives him the room per Order 79 of CI 47.
0: Okay.
1: Order 79-1. Rule one, spells out that the CJ may appoint a judge to preside during a legal vacation. I just summarized it.
0: Okay.
1: Now, during this time...
0: That's a general application.
1: Yes.
0: Okay.
1: During this time, when other judges go on leave, the cases that they handle will be shared among these vacation judges, including their own cases.
0: Oh, I see.
1: So the judge, the CJ, uses his discretion as who should be a vacation judge and who should proceed on vacation.
0: Okay.
1: Now, when the vacation judge finishes with vacation and his or her colleagues come from vacation, then these vacation judges will also take their vacation.
0: Oh, I see. So now, there's a reciprocal act of, you know, vacation relative to you come, you go, you go, as I come back.
1: Yes.
0: Okay.
1: And this is only constitutionally and statutorily given to the CJ for determination of who goes and who sits.
0: That's using discretionary powers.
1: Yes.
0: Okay.
1: So this has been the convention or the tradition in our legal jurisprudence in Ghana for all these years.
0: Okay.
1: Now, this year, there was a different turn all over in our country by some of our lawyers.
0: Okay.
1: And to actually categorize them, some of our senior lawyers.
0: Okay.
1: Particularly, you have two major lawyers.
0: Okay.
1: Lawyer Samuel Atachina, my senior.
0: Okay.
1: And then my senior again, Godfrey Odame. The former attorney general.
0: The former attorney general.
1: These lawyers, senior lawyers of our land, some of the cases they were handling at the High Court, the CJ's warrant. Warrant means approval.
0: Approval.
1: CJ's warrant actually appointed two judges.
0: Okay.
1: That these two lawyers have cases before.
0: Is this selective justice as people were keep hammering?
1: No, we will come there.
0: Okay.
1: Now, so when the CJ actually gave the warrant to these two judges, the CJ said, whilst their colleagues are going on leave, they should sit as vacation judges. And in these vacation judges, and in their duties as is prescribed by law, they are not told in the warrant to deal with specific cases. for which he will say that because his lordship, Justice Paul Bafoboni, had said that, okay, you deal with this case, don't deal with this case. But as the law says, he only selected them to say, sit and then preside over your cases and other cases as a vacation judge.
0: Okay. Okay.
1: Now, Siniatachia was of the opinion that it has been a practice. It has been a tradition.
0: In fact, JP also written that let's observe the legal vacation.
1: No. As for GB, the least you talk about them, the better. I am a member. Yeah, I'm a member of GBA. But unfortunately, GBA is not helping. Some of the communique that they release, they are not embedded in law.
0: The body that you are part of.
1: Absolutely. Because really? The point here is that we are supposed to be the custodians of the law.
0: Okay.
1: Every lawyer, we refer to ourselves as friends of the court.
0: Okay.
1: And we are supposed to help the court
0: Amicus Amira
1: to administer justice and issues of legality.
0: Okay.
1: So when you make a statement that the statement is not grounded in law, then there's a problem. See, GBA's communique was to the effect as if lawyers, we have the right to dictate to the CJ as how the court to be run. We don't have it. We don't have it.
0: You mean that sole prerogative lies?
1: We don't have it, yes.
0: It lies hands of the CJ.
1: Absolutely. That's why I began. This, per Article 23 and 296,
0: exactly.
1: It is the sole discretion for the CJ to exercise.
0: So he has the prerogative power.
1: Technically speaking, and I say this, technically speaking,
0: okay,
1: lawyers, we have... The court has no business with lawyers.
0: I see.
1: The court doesn't have any business with us. The court has business with parties that appear before them.
0: Oh, I see.
1: So if you sit as a judge and your technician comes to you as a party, and I also come to you as a party, you have business with your technician and I as party before you in the case. Whoever I bring on board to be my lawyer, whoever he brings on board to be his lawyer, it's none of the business of the judge. That is why if you are to appear as a party and your lawyer fails to come
0: as a representative,
1: the judge has the right to say that, okay, once your lawyer is not here, the judge will use her discretion that, look, you are deliberately delaying and wasting my time. Therefore, continue to do your whole case. Yeah.
0: You grant that. Of course. I see.
1: In fact, the truth of the matter is that as lawyers, we use the word appeal to the conscience of the judge or appeal to the conscience of the bench. What that simply means is that if we go to court and we have anything to say, again, we use the word prayer, like we pray in church.
0: Okay.
1: Prayer simply means you plead.
0: Okay.
1: You go to the judge and say, my lord or my lady, with the greatest of respect. And these are words that we use to depict a position that the law lies within him.
0: As in the bosom.
1: Yes. In fact,
0: with the highest level of humility.
1: He is roped with the powers
0: uh-huh.
1: to determine what ought to be done.
0: I see.
1: Because at the end of the day, when a judgment is delivered, it is his name.
0: That is assigned.
1: Yes. That is why when we are quoting cases as lawyers, lecturers, law students, and what have you, we say that the Supreme Court said this through, and you mentioned the name of the person, because it was that judge who presided over the case. So the responsibility is on that judge.
0: Exactly.
1: In any case, in every courtroom, the chief administrative officer, the CEO of a court, is the judge.
0: He's the final arbiter.
1: Yes. So you can make a prayer as a lawyer, and the judge said, whatever you have said is overruled.
0: It's dismissed.
1: Yes. You can say something, and the judge said, well, can't say I've heard you, but I'm not going to go with it. In fact, you can be on your feet making the prayer, and my lord will ask you to sit down. Oh, yeah.
0: I see.
1: They are so powerful. Okay. So having given this background, It is what the judge says that is final. If a lawyer has anything to say, the lawyer goes persuasively. You persuade the judge.
0: As in convincing?
1: Yes.
0: Okay.
1: And it is when the judge is convinced that the judge will say, okay, what counsel is saying is something that I need to do. Or we use the word oblige.
0: Okay.
1: I will oblige you, or I would listen to you. Okay. I would go by what counsel is pleading for.
0: Okay.
1: So when Senior Tachia said that he was not going to go to court, in the case of the Republic versus Edubuahin,
0: yeah.
1: And he didn't go. So when the case was called, the judge told the accused person, that is Edubuahin, that look, for me, your lawyer is not here. I am giving you 7 days to ensure that you get a lawyer. If we come back on that 7th day and you are not here with your lawyer, I am going to continue. You will do the cross-examination.
0: As in proceed.
1: Yes, you will do your own case. This one, some of our seniors, lawyers, or some lawyers in this country said, how can you ask a party to do his own case? I say this defendant. Is novel. It is not.
0: It's not novel.
1: It's not.
0: Okay.
1: Because there are occasions where you have a situation where the client does not pay the lawyer.
0: The lawyer, okay.
1: And so the lawyer will not come.
0: Will not represent as a client.
1: And once the lawyer is not there, the judge will not be waiting for you, the party, or the parties. He said, okay. So sometimes the judge will go further by asking you, have you paid your lawyer?
0: Really?
1: Yes. In fact, sometimes in court, we see lawyers and the judges say the bar must be kept.
0: Exactly.
1: What that simply means is that you have to pay for the services of a lawyer so that he can also come and represent you.
0: Okay.
1: Now, so Senior Tachia wrote to the CJ, telling the CJ that by giving that warrant to those two courts to sit, that action amounts to selective justice.
0: Okay.
1: And was asking the CJ to rescind that decision.
0: Okay.
1: So CJ never answered.
0: Okay.
1: Then again, Senior Honorable Lawyer Opon Nkrumah went to Supreme Court. In fact, first of all, he filed an application.
0: Okay.
1: And the writ of summons that he filed, per what I heard, he was asking the Supreme Court to make a determination on the action of the CJ to appoint certain courts to preside during the vacation. And his position was that Order 79 is not constitutional. And the use of that discretion that is granted to the CJ per Article 23 and 296, that discretion was capricious. When he filed that application, he also added an interlocutory injunction.
0: Okay.
1: And for purposes of education,
0: yeah,
1: interlocutory injunction is a separate application.
0: Okay.
1: Which is filed when there's a main application.
0: That, can we get the clarity? Because there are different types of injunctions. But
1: interlocutory injunction is where I have sued you.
0: Okay.
1: We have a main matter in the court.
0: Okay.
1: But the what we call course of action.
0: Course of action.
1: The reason why I took you to that court, I need to protect what we call the status quo. Okay. So, for example, you are encroaching onto my land.
0: Okay.
1: And I filed a lawsuit against you. The land is there, but you are still encroaching onto the land. If I wait for the matter to be determined, which sometimes can take 10 years.
0: Of course.
1: Sometimes can take 5 years. Sometimes can take 20 years.
0: Okay.
1: If I wait for the final determination to be done on the matter before the court determines who has a right and who is the owner, you might have finished developing the land.
0: The land, okay.
1: So you go back, even though you have a main case there, you go back with another application, which you call the interlocutory injunction.
0: Okay.
1: That interjunction is where you are praying to the court, asking the court to stop all parties when it comes to the development of the land.
0: As in restraining?
1: Yes.
0: Okay.
1: To protect and maintain the status quo of the land. In other words, the land should be left as it was before the action was instituted. So that when final determination is done,
0: okay,
1: then whoever wins the case can go and develop it.
0: I see.
1: Yes.
0: Okay.
1: So in this case, when Honorable Opon Nkrumah,
0: okay,
1: instituted the main action,
0: the MP for sure.
1: Yes, he also added an interlocutory injunction to prevent and stop those two specialized vacation courts
0: from proceeding.
1: Yes.
0: Okay.
1: To hear or to do their duty until the final determination of the main issue.
0: Okay.
1: So yesterday, mm-hmm, in fact, on Thursday, the two lawyers, that is Senior Frank Davis.
0: Exactly.
1: Senior Frank Davis is or was the lawyer for the Honorable Opon Nkrumah.
0: As in representation.
1: Yes.
0: Okay.
1: And then the CJ was also represented by the Honorable Attorney General
0: Shrimsha, the deputy.
1: In fact, it's the Attorney General that represented him, but as part of the representatives of the Attorney General, the deputy was there.
0: Oh, I see.
1: So, in that interlocutory injunction application, Senior Frank Davis raised a preliminary objection.
0: Were you there? Were you there yesterday?
1: Yes, I was.
0: Okay, okay.
1: And his argument was that the Chief Justice cannot be represented by the CJ.
0: Yeah, I wanted to ask you.
1: He said the CJ cannot be represented by the Attorney General.
0: The Attorney General.
1: Because the CJ is sued as an officer. So he roped in a principle that we all know,
0: mm-hmm,
1: in the legal world as separation of powers principle.
0: Principle, okay.
1: Which was propounded by Montesquieu and then John Locke.
0: Exactly.
1: And his argument was that when we say separation of powers, we are basically talking about three arms of government.
0: Yeah.
1: Judiciary, the executive, and then the legislature.
0: Okay.
1: Parliament of Ghana, the presidency, and then the judiciary.
0: The legal, you know, fertility.
1: So he raised that argument, and my Lord Puama said, who represents the Chief Justice will be immaterial because in his application, he was suing two different parties, two different people. Number one, he was suing the Chief Justice, and he was also suing, or he had also sued the Attorney General. So once Attorney General is there, and Attorney General was ready to argue the case out, the defect will be cleared. So he shouldn't worry.
0: Okay, so he should proceed.
1: Yes.
0: Okay.
1: So when he was delivering the ruling yesterday on the interlocutory application,
0: exactly,
1: he made a cogent point.
0: Okay.
1: And some of us have always held on, mm-hmm, to the fact that lawyers, we are only brought into the picture to help non-lawyers to administer fairness and justice.
0: That's equity.
1: Yes.
0: Okay.
1: Now, and yesterday, my Lord made a cogent submission on the matter of lawyers, judges, and then the officials of the court.
0: Okay.
1: But before I drum home, uh-huh, that what my Lord said in his judgment, if you listen to clearly to what the reliefs that were sought for by Honorable Opon Nkrumah, his argument was that Article 71 and 2 of the 1992 Constitution, the law is clear that nobody shall be discriminated against, okay, be it on the grounds of religion, gender, and what have you. The law states all that. So he was of the opinion that for the CJ to, as it were, select two courts to preside over matters during the vacation will amount to selective justice, because he has selected certain people to be tried and others should be enjoying. And the legal vacation was introduced so that judges can rest, lawyers can also have their rest, including the officials of the court.
0: Okay.
1: Now, yesterday, when my Lord was delivering the ruling, mm-hmm. or when my Lord was delivering the judgment, my Lord was very clear. My Lord came to say that in the matter of the preliminary objection that Senior Davis raised,
0: yeah.
1: as whether the Attorney General can, as it were, represent the Chief the CJ, my Lord went into the domain of Article 885.
0: Okay.
1: And he says that when you look at Article 885, Attorney General is the Minister of State. That is why for us as lawyers, when you come to GBA, the first, the most important lawyer, mm-hmm. or the first gentleman of all lawyers is Attorney General.
0: He's the first.
1: I mean, because he's the face of.
0: Well, like, you need to hold on there for me. I have to go for a quick commercial break. I beg you. So when I come back, then we. So hold your fire. Remember, that's us knowing the law. My guest, Reverend Olaga from the Law Office of the Quino, and we are discussing the legality around the legal vacation. 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
4: Hello, Uncle Kofi. 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And what's wrong with him?
5: Yes, so he's weak and disturbed. The doctors say his blood level is down. He has lost appetite and see, he can't even go to school.
4: Hey, is that so? How is he now?
5: Oh, he is fine today. Danny is strong and he is eating well. He has gone to school today.
4: Oh, God. And how come he got well early?
5: Hemophot is what has healed him that early.
4: Is that so? And is he able to drink?
5: To tell you the truth, he likes it very well because of the chocolate and the sweet honey in it. 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Hemophot has helped Danny very well to stand on his feet again.
4: Okay, I have heard you.
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1: 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My guest, Reverend Olaga, a senior partner of the Law Office of the Queen and, of course, a lecturer at Zenith College. 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
0: 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Spot the fraud and stop this fraud. Remember, this is proudly brought to you by CBG. We stand with you, my guest, Reverend Olaga, discussing the legal vacation in this. Bruh, we are looking at it, whether we need to adhere to that or other matters. Olaga, welcome back. From where you just continue so we can, you know, wrap.
1: Right. So we were looking at, so now we're going to deal with two main issues.
0: Exactly.
1: The first one as whether the Attorney General can represent the CJ.
0: Okay.
1: In matters of that sort.
0: So that, okay.
1: And the learned justice of the Superior Court, in this regard, the Supreme Court, His Lordship Gabriel Puama, was clear. And he said that the issue of separation of powers is not applicable here. Because if you look at the powers that are vested into the Attorney General per Article 88, it is only the Attorney General that can represent any state official in performing his or her duty.
0: Okay.
1: But assuming the application or the process was or is against the Chief Justice in his personal capacity, then the argument by the plaintiff lawyer might hold.
0: Okay.
1: But in this regard, whatever orders that the CJ had given, the CJ was acting as a public officer for and on behalf of the state.
0: Okay.
1: As a state person.
0: Okay.
1: And therefore, since Article 88.5 gives that authority or mandate to the Attorney General, it is only the Attorney General that can deal with the matter. Okay. So he quoted cases like Chachuchikata versus Chief Justice and Attorney General 2201-202. He also looked at cases of Yirim versus I think, and two others and all that.
0: As authorities he cited.
1: To support his argument.
0: Okay.
1: So that matter, that argument of relief was dismissed.
0: Okay.
1: Then my lord now went to the main matter or issue before him.
0: Okay.
1: Which has to do with whether the action by the CJ to have two courts sit during the vacation will amount to selective justice.
0: Okay.
1: So my lord went to Article 17, 1 and 2.
0: Okay.
1: And his argument was that issue of where the plaintiff was arguing that the selection or appointing those two courts and their justices will amount to selective
0: justice
1: and discrimination can never arise.
0: Okay.
1: Because in the warrant of the CJ, CJ has not mentioned any specific cases that this court should hear. But all he had done was you guys or this court to sit during vacation and do your normal, all the cases you were doing, continue to do it. If there are other cases that might be referred to you during vacation, also do them.
0: Okay.
1: So the CJ has not been categorical to mention certain cases for which the plaintiff will argue against. In any case, the Constitution is clear that discrimination should be seen on the grounds of gender, religion, and what have you.
0: But there are certain cases, not to cut you, that like corruption cases, galamsey cases, cyber fraud and all that, you know, they devoid from, you know, vacation, despite their vacation, you know, season. They go beyond.
1: My lord was clear on that one. My lord said, if you look at the matters before the two courts, the two courts were not only dealing with criminal matters or specific cases.
0: Okay.
1: But my lord, the courts were dealing with galamsey matters, corruption, and its related issues.
0: Fraud.
1: Anything. In other words, the warrant was to mean that you had approval from the CG. Continue to do all the cases you were doing. There was no specification of a particular case that the applicant, plaintiff applicant, will come and say that, my lord, the CG has selected, and therefore he should be stopped from exercising his discretion. So that also was thrown out.
0: Okay.
1: Then my lord came to deal with the three categories of people that were mentioned in the application.
0: Okay.
1: And this is the crux of the matter.
0: Okay.
1: First of all, the plaintiff mentioned the judges working during vacation. Mm-hmm. And one of the arguments that was made was that these judges sit for the whole year, and therefore during the legal vacation, they also need to go and rest.
0: Okay.
1: So that their health cannot be challenged.
0: Exactly.
1: They also made mention of court officials, like court clerks recorders, bailiffs, and all those people. Then they came to the main issue, that is lawyers.
0: Okay.
1: Where lawyers must equally enjoy
0: their legal,
1: legal vacation.
0: Exactly.
1: So my lord Puama took them one after the other. And he said that when it comes to judges, when a judge sits during the legal vacation and the vacation is over and his colleagues come,
0: he goes,
1: he takes his leave.
0: Okay.
1: So that cannot be an issue.
0: Okay.
1: Then he came to talk about the officials or the court officers.
0: Exactly.
1: And he said that on the calendar, they have a 30-day or a particular number of days that they take their annual leave. And so vacation courts would not affect and does not affect that right that they enjoy.
0: Okay.
1: Then he came to lawyers and he said something very, very, very cogent, very profound.
0: Really?
1: Let's hear. And he said that lawyers are independent service providers.
0: Lawyers are independent service providers.
1: Yes.
0: Let's get the clarity.
1: Okay, yes.
0: For the sake of my.
1: Yes.
0: My listeners.
1: What he meant was that lawyers are service providers like MTN. The service of a lawyer doesn't fall under the government because we are private people.
0: Exactly.
1: So if I am a private lawyer and I decide to go on the leave, I can decide that I'll take my leave in the month of April. I can decide to take my leave in the month of October. I can decide to take my leave in the month of November. Because I'm a private service provider.
0: You're running your own.
1: I'm running my own business.
0: Your legal
1: Nobody practicing. Determines when what? I should go on leave.
0: Exactly. That's your own.
1: Yes, you know, because during this legal vacation, as I intimated in my commencement address, the lower court still sit. The court of and we go to court.
0: The district court. And
1: I go to court.
0: Still.
1: Yes.
0: Regardless of the legal break.
1: Yes.
0: Okay.
1: Because I have cases at the district court and I have cases at the circuit court.
0: Okay.
1: And those places, you don't observe
0: legal break.
1: You sit there. He's doing or she's doing her work because the clock is moving. So my law said that the fact that the judiciary is observing legal vacation cannot give that right to a lawyer to say that because there's a legal vacation, he will not come to court. Because he's an independent service provider.
0: Exactly.
1: So he can decide to take his leave any time, any month, in a year.
0: Okay.
1: And therefore, his inability to attend court cannot stop the court from running.
0: Okay.
1: You understand that?
0: Okay.
1: So having said all that I had enumerated, my lord Puama came to the conclusion that the plaintiff, who is Honorable Kojo Opon Nkrumah, had not convinced the court, does not have any strong grounds
0: okay.
1: for which he should injunct from continuing to sit.
0: Okay.
1: So under the circumstances, the application was dismissed. So right now, what it means is that the effect of yesterday's ruling is that this court coming Monday will sit.
0: Okay.
1: They will continue to sit till the final determination of the matter.
0: But you see, not to cut you, Dr. Ansan Sari, the founder of Multicultural University, I was listening to him after, you know, a conference, an interview, and he said courts should be awarded. I found it very... What is your...
1: Yes, I mean...
0: Courts should be awarded to the plaintiff.
1: I would not entirely agree with my learned senior. Exactly. I would not entirely agree.
0: Exactly.
1: Because you see, you award courts when a prayer is made by the lawyer.
0: Okay.
1: Because the cost that is going to be awarded by the judge goes to the pocket of the party.
0: Oh, I see.
1: Yes. So if you, the lawyer, you have seen that your party has been subjected into unnecessary court processes, he's wasted his time to file a process,
0: come in, TAT here and there. You know, then the registrar and all that.
1: Good. Then you would pray.
0: Okay.
1: Or say that prayer or make that prayer.
0: Let's get a client for the sake of our listeners. The pray.
1: So you pray means you ask.
0: You ask, okay.
1: But in the legal term, you don't say you ask.
0: Exactly. You say
1: if
0: you pray.
1: If your lawyer says you ask, then you can easily say that this is a law student or he's dreaming to become a law student.
0: Or he's an intent.
1: Yes. Uh-huh. He doesn't know what he's doing. But normally when you hear lawyers say he will pray,
0: exactly,
1: it means he's not church. He's not praying in the church room.
0: Exactly.
1: He will ask.
0: Okay. In all humility.
1: Yes. And in that prayer, he is not asking as a matter of right.
0: Okay.
1: He is only appealing to the judge because to award costs, they are discretionary.
0: Of course.
1: It is a discretion that the judge will look. In fact, I did a case recently, the last batch one that I went to court, I saw that my colleague on the other side was unnecessarily delaying the courts.
0: Intentional?
1: So, yes. So I asked for courts. And my lady said, no, she won't give me the cost. Okay. We should wait and see.
0: Okay.
1: So 2 days ago, I was in court. On Wednesday, I was in court again. And the same thing was repeated. So I got up and I reminded my lady that, my lady, respectfully, if I may send the mind of this honorable court, the last time ABCD happened, and my landed colleague on the other side, it is clear that he doesn't have anything to offer. Exactly. Rather, he's disturbing and worrying
0: and delaying.
1: So I want a course.
0: Interesting.
1: This time, when I asked for the course, my lady granted the course.
0: He realized that was quite, you know.
1: My lady granted because, you know, the first one, she objected, she declined.
0: Okay.
1: She dissented.
0: Okay.
1: So courts are discretions.
0: But don't you think that, in, you know, what he was saying, if you look at it, I mean, for delaying the process,
1: should
0: be awarded.
1: No.
0: And I think that you need to buy into.
1: No. I won't buy into because, you see, this is a constitutional matter that the plaintiff had gone to court to test the law on.
0: As to the determination.
1: To be very honest with you, much as the application of Kojo Mponkrumah, Leonard Senior, might look and sound frivolous, as far as I know, we have never as a country experienced a process like this before. We have never. It has always been the convention that during this time, lawyers go on leave. Lawyers observe their vacation. And some of us as lawyers, we feel entitled that it is our right that during vacation, judges must listen to us.
0: Okay.
1: It was only in this process, the injunction application, when my lord my lord has not veered into the substantive matter. My lord was only dealing with the application, and my lord was of the opinion that since the CJ has a discretion to exercise, that discretion, in his opinion, had not trampled over or against anybody's right.
0: Okay.
1: And therefore, he was not in a position to grant the injunction application. So what Senior Ponkroma had done for me is good. Uh-huh. Now, if lawyers, we are making references to, as it were, legal vacation and all that, uh-huh. we have something to refer to.
0: An authority to lie on.
1: We have a reference to make.
0: Okay.
1: Uh-huh. So it's good.
0: It's good.
1: It helps our legal jurisprudence in this country. So, and number two, these judges also, their ears are on the ground.
0: They listen to.
1: Yeah, their ears on the ground. So, he would not ordinarily award a cost when the attorney general had not asked for a cost. Because what Honorable Kojo Oponkroma had done, in effect, he has helped us. So now we have a roadmap. We have something to look up onto.
0: Your last words. Your time is already.
1: Okay.
0: I mean, with respect to this brouhaha around the legal vacation, and but I wanted us to have discussed the prerogative rates. You know, that was part of, we look at Quorum to Abuse of a Statutory Prohibition and all that relative to sermons and all that. But, time could not.
1: No, so, time is not.
0: Yeah, time is gone. So, lest, your last words.
1: I have three things to say. Number one, in the form of a last word.
0: Okay.
1: When matters are before court, we shouldn't prejudice. We shouldn't conclude
0: the outcome.
1: The outcome until the owners of the law. And in this country, the owners of the law are the judges at the Supreme Court.
0: Adjudication.
1: They have the right to agree or disagree. And interestingly, whether they agree or disagree, it becomes a law.
0: Exactly.
1: And until that is reversed, you don't have a say. You can't do focal. Number two, uh-huh. when we are dealing with issues of legality, uh-huh. let's put emotions aside. Let's put, because you see,

0: has helped us as a country now.
1: Exactly.
0: To be sure of where we are going in terms of legal vacation.
1: Thank you very much. Of course, this is where time will allow it. This is Knowing the Law right here on Sunny Team. Of course, your channel of true divine inspiration. And of course, Potty Soul. Visit my name. You know my name today. Of course, that is the name, Neokai. God bless you. Hopefully, I'll see you next week. Remember, God is king over your life. Baba comes with Back to the Base. I'm seeing it around. You need to, you know, biblical interpretation and all that. Baba is still around. Stay tuned. Thank you, Olaga, for passing through. May God bless us all. This is Sunny. I took tell you everything. In Kumasi, Spirit FM, Obuasi Shaft, along Africa, we have one in DRC, and of course, Uganda, part of the Starcom group. God bless you and bye-bye.
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5: 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I bring you warm greetings from the entire team at the Professional Digital Marketing Certification Program. We've been very, very consistent in talking to you about the need to go digital on this particular network for close to 7 years. And I want to say congratulations to all the individuals and institutions who have in the past enrolled at the Professional Digital Marketing Certification Training Program. We thank you for hearing the call. We thank you for taking steps to enroll at the Digital Marketing Certification Training Program. And most importantly, we thank you for getting back to say that you have been part of a worthy cause. Your joy and your satisfaction from the program as you keep communicating to us has also become our number one joy of keeping to the running of the Professional Digital Marketing Certification Training Program. Because I say that as a coordinator, when people enroll at a program and they don't get value for money, that certainly becomes an insult to the people. Because spending the whole 6 Saturdays for knowledge, and then at the end of the day, you don't get the knowledge as expected, or the knowledge that you got cannot be relied upon when it comes to handling your marketing digitally, then of course your time has been wasted. Thank God, all participants in all the sessions of the Professional Digital Marketing Certification Training Program always have something good to share, always have something great to tell. And somebody may ask, how do you come to this conclusion that the program has been beneficial to participants? I say so because for us at the Professional Digital Marketing Certification Training Program, relationship building is very important. So when people enroll at the training, after completing the course, after acquiring the knowledge in all the areas of digital marketing, we don't leave them on their own. We constantly engage them. We open our doors so they can come in for further support. And in the process, we do interact with a lot of participants of previous sessions. And the story has generally been the same. Happiness, joy, satisfaction. So we are happy. And secondly, when these people keep recommending the program to people they know, when people call to make inquiries and then you ask them, how did you get to know about this? Oh, I have a colleague who enrolled in one of your sessions. Oh, my uncle was in one of the sessions. My daughter was there. My wife was there. My husband was there. That is an indication that those who are making the recommendations have not been disappointed. And it's one strong principle or strategy that every business should develop. When your customers are satisfied, when they are not disappointed as a result of accessing your product and services, I can assure you they will do free marketing for you. So aim at giving the customers nothing but the best. So let me also say congratulations to the entire team of the Professional Digital Marketing Certification Training Program. The trainers led by Mr. Paul Agauka Kraba, the administrators, the coordinating team, and all other stakeholders of the training program, I say congratulations for helping to achieve this feat. Now, let me also say special congratulations to all those who were part of the previous sessions. We thank you. We thank you.

0: Thanks also to all the people who have registered and are going to begin the journey of acquiring knowledge in digital marketing beginning Saturday, 18th July 2026. And by far, that is going to represent the fifth session of the training program for the year 2026. All those who have registered on Saturday, we'll be looking forward to welcome you in a very warm manner. We'll be looking forward to see you. We're looking forward to begin a worthy course with you. And let me run by you what you've been told many times. Within a period of six Saturdays, you are going to be given nothing but practical knowledge in the usage of the various digital marketing tools and channels. And sometimes when you say a digital marketing channel, many people only understand that to be social media. Ladies and gentlemen, social media is just a small aspect of digital marketing. It actually represents one of the channels for dispensing marketing digitally. So under social media, you can talk about platforms like Facebook, Instagram, LinkedIn, TikTok, and all of that. Each of these platforms have its own unique features, characteristics that may appeal to a certain class of people, so that you know where to find who on which platform. And once you get these, you are able to market to the right people at every point in time. But remember, as I mentioned, social media is just a small aspect of digital marketing. So on Saturday, you are going to begin by knowing how to create online content with the usage of AI. AI is aiding in content creation. So things that you need to brainstorm, crack your brain, as we say all the time, to get right, AI will say that, relax, let me get it created for you. After which you decide to modify it to suit exactly what you want to do. So something that can take people days or weeks to get, AI says, just feed me with information. It's a website for you. Let me do this. Yes, it is still relevant. But one other thing has been added to the life of every business, and that has to do with online store or online shop or online supermarket of a business. Because a significant amount of consumers are now beginning to develop taste for buying from the online market. They remain in the comfort of their homes, in their offices, and they are able to buy anything and everything from any part of the world. So as a smart business person, there's a lesson here for you. The lesson is that if consumers or customers are comfortable buying from the online market, then you must as well go to the online market with your business. So learning to know how to create an online store, integrate your various payment systems and platforms to your online store, is becoming a game changer in the conduct of businesses in this digital era. Participants will learn to know how to create online stores and how to manage the online stores as well. Beyond that, we also look at how to use the key business features of social media platforms for marketing or selling purposes. When social media started, it started as a platform or platforms for social interactions. Now, in the wisdom of those platform owners, it's important to have specific business tools that will aid the running of businesses. So there are key business features or models in social media platforms which are for business purposes. In the process, participants will learn to know how to do that. We also learn to know how to project ourselves on search engines. And the essence of this is very simple. At the online market, you should be mindful of the fact that a number of businesses are there with online stores, with social media accounts and pages and all of that. You ahead of others. One of them may be your location. Areas may be how your information is packaged, and a host of other factors. So it is the search engine marketing or search engine optimization lesson that will enable you have knowledge to be able to remain visible online at every point in time. There also comes another area we call SMS marketing. And SMS marketing, we learn to know how to use SMS platforms or tools like bulk messaging to have constant engagement with our customers. Every business must learn to create relationship with its customers. One reliable tool is the usage of bulk messaging, because with that you are able to communicate with your customers in real time. Anytime there is anything new, anytime you want to communicate with your customers, just by clicking on a button, because you've built a very good database of your customers, you just tap on the button, and even if your customers are 1 million, they get to read or know about something that is happening in your business. It doesn't matter the size of your business, you can use these systems to keep your customers with you at every point in time. Ladies and gentlemen, these are areas of digital marketing and not just social media. So having registered to be part of the session, you will gain practical knowledge in all these areas and more. So thank you for signing on to be part of the program. It's going to run for Saturdays only for 6 weeks, starting this Saturday. Now, for our dear ones who have heard about the program many times but haven't had the opportunity of committing to be part of the program, registering to be part of the program, we haven't left you out. Although this session is fully booked, there is a plan in place to have another one in the month of August, specifically from the 29th of August. And I want to believe that that is your session. After hearing this many times, this is your time, I believe. On the 29th of August, there will be another session. All you need to do now is to let us have your name and your telephone number. Your registration will be done based on this information. So on the day, you appear as one of the special participants of the Professional Digital Marketing Certification Training Program. Before I leave, let me mention that after going through all these areas that I mentioned, on the very last day, participants are guided to know how to write a very simple online examination, which is organized by Google. Google then issues a certificate to you, which makes you a Google Certified Digital Marketer. So don't leave this chance to go. Sign on to be part of the program. 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You can do WhatsApp or normal SMS. And again, it is 0241-449850. Thank you very much.
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3: I want us to begin today's conversation from Romans chapter 1 and verse 5. Romans chapter 1 and verse 5. The Bible declares, by whom we have received grace and apostleship for obedience to the faith among all nations for his name. By whom we have received grace and apostleship. We have received grace and apostleship. Now, Paul is specifically referencing, you know, the apostolic team, how that they had received grace and apostleship, and this grace and apostleship they received from the Lord, the risen Lord, because that's the context. He says, it is for the obedience to the faith among all nations. That means there is something that the Lord endows his people with. And when embraced, engaged, and stewarded will compel obedience in all nations. You know, it is only us who are undervaluing and despising and looking down on what it is God has assigned to you by the risen Lord. You see, the context of this is how that the Holy Spirit has raised Jesus from the dead, and that he was declared to be the Son of God with power according to the Spirit of holiness by the resurrection from the dead. So Jesus is declared the Son of God by power, by the Holy Spirit resurrecting him from the dead. And this resurrected Christ, who is proven to be the Son of God by power, now gives you a grace, an allocation, an allotment, an endowment, a gifting. Oh. And Paul is saying, as they stepped out to engage the grace and apostleship they had received from the risen Lord, they saw that nations became obedient to the faith. Do you know that if we also clearly embrace, engage, and steward what God has given us, because none of us is giftless, none of us is graceless, none of us, you know, has no endowment. No, every one of us, the risen Lord has allotted grace. Yours may not be apostleship, but whatever it is, it's coming from him as the resurrected Lord. And that thing that he gives you to serve your generation has the compelling power that compels nations to be obedient. What Paul is saying is so powerful. You know, these are nations that won't know him, but he steps into their space and he begins to engage the grace, engage the gifting, engage whatever endowment he has received from the Lord. And as he engages it, he says he begins to see that nations are becoming obedient to the faith. Oh, God has not left you giftless. Oh, maybe you don't like what he has given you. Maybe you are not excited about what God has endowed you with. But there is something the risen Lord has made available to you. That's your gift. That's your grace. That's your endowment. And when you engage that and steward it, manage it properly, I'm telling you, that gift will command obedience from nations. This is how you can truly go global on the grace of God. Go global on the endowment of God. What is it that God has gifted you with? What is it that God has endowed you with? What is it that God has graced you with? That is the same thing that will compel obedience from nations. When nations are engaging you, all they will be overwhelmed by will be that endowment that you have received from the risen Lord and you are busily dispensing to the nations. Not one of us should be a failure, because there is something the risen Lord has given you that compels nations. Oh, see the nations as your customers, the nations as your clients, the nations as your market. There is something you have that nations want. And Paul is saying, as we stepped out to engage what it is the Lord has endowed us with, he calls it grace and apostleship. And you know, Paul traveled wide. And this man of Tarsus shook Ephesus. This man of Tarsus shook Corinth. This man of Tarsus shook Rome. Can you see nations obeying and just proud to this, like, I mean, what's his locus? What has nations got to do with him? But no, not when he has embraced the grace and the apostleship he had received from the Lord. Yours may not be apostleship, but yours may be grace and something. And if we find that out, and you begin to serve it to the nations, that thing, because it came to you from the risen Lord, and don't forget, he was declared to be the Son of God by power, with power, according to the Spirit of holiness when he resurrected him from the dead. That's the place he is giving you the grace. He's giving you the grace from the place of power. So nations are compelled to obey that which the Lord has committed to you. Let me help you see. You see, the nations are obeying. They are obeying. They have become obedient to the faith. In chapter 6 of Romans, let me show you a few more scriptures. Verse 17 says, "But God be thanked that ye were the servants of sin, slaves of sin. But ye have obeyed," listen to this, "from the heart." You see, I'm bringing you another side of this. Obedience must be from the heart. If the import of what you are obeying will find full expression, it must be from the heart. It shouldn't be eye service. We won't have time to look at Ephesians chapter 6 and verse 6. You know, grace to obey, but the obedience is from the heart. Maybe you would want to ask whether you obey from the heart. You know, he says, "You were servants of sin, but ye have obeyed from the heart that form of doctrine which was delivered to you." You have obeyed from the heart. You have obeyed from the heart. Even though you were slaves or servants of sin, when you heard the doctrine, the teaching that was delivered to you, you obeyed it from the heart. And look at what has happened. Being then made free from sin. I love this. You know, no matter how powerful sin may seem, he says, when you obey from the heart, that doctrine, that teaching that was delivered to you, when you obey from the heart, you are made free. You see how the nations obey. They came to the obedience of the faith. They became obedient to the faith because that thing that Paul delivered to them, the doctrine, the teaching, the word, the grace, that apostleship, you know, was communicated through a message, through the word, through the teaching. And when they obeyed, they were made free. I love this. We are not saying be free. We are saying that when you engage the message, the doctrine, the word, you will be made free. You will be made free. Being then made free from sin, ye became servants of righteousness. Being made free. So I'm helping you see how that you have received something from the Lord. And when you serve it to your generation, to the nations, to your world, it's powerful enough to compel obedience. And that obedience now gives them the dividend of freedom. You see, having obeyed from the heart, you are made free. But you can see that they are obeying the message, the word that is coming. They are receiving it and yielding to it, and then they are being made free. No matter what they were slaves to, no matter what they were servants to, there is enough power when we expose ourselves to that word that is able to make us free. I'm saying there is something God has given you that can make free men and women who interact with it. Let's go to 1 John. Let me try and learn this. 1 John chapter 1. Very heavy text. Let me read from verse 3. Maybe we'll go all the way to verse 5. 1 John chapter 1, verse 3 to 5. He says, "That which we have seen and heard, declare we unto you. Declare, declare. You see, what we have seen and heard, we declare to you. We are teaching it to you. What we have seen and heard, we are messaging it to you. We are declaring it to you. We are teaching it to you. What we have seen and heard, we declare unto you, that ye also may have fellowship with us. Now, this is powerful. They had fellowship with the word, that life, you see, that was from the beginning. They had fellowship with it. Now, when they began to share and to declare the experience of the word and the life, he says, if we receive what they are declaring, what will happen is that we will also begin to experience a fellowship with them, even though we were not there, by reason of the word they are sharing with us, the message they are sharing with us, we are able to participate in their experience, even though we're not there. So he says, you may also have fellowship with us, and truly, our fellowship is with the Father and with his Son, Jesus Christ. And these things write we unto you, that your joy may be full. He said, this then is the message which we have heard from him and declare unto you, that God is light and in him is no darkness at all. Please listen. Paul talks about the doctrine which was delivered to them, which was believed from the heart, which made them free. John is saying that as they declare the message and we begin to expose ourselves to the message and use the message as the bridge to fellowship, you know, as we expose, engage the message, engage the teaching, engage the doctrine, engage the word, we are actually coming into the experience of fellowship, even though we're not there physically. Oh, dear Lord, you know, what's on my heart for this broadcast is to encourage you to increase your access to the word. Increase it. Because, you see, our fellowship is in direct relationship to how much of the word we are engaging. You see, they are declaring the message to us. How much?
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0: Acts chapter 6, the first six verses, I believe. Let's read. In those days, when the number of the disciples were increasing, the Grecian Jews complained against the Hebrew Jews because So the 12 gathered all the disciples together and said, "It will not be right for us to neglect the ministry of the word of God in order to wait on tables," that is, to do administrative work. "Brothers, choose 7 men from among you who are known to be full of the Spirit, who will turn this responsibility over to them." So who chose? The people chose. Amen. So Bible said, "Brothers, choose 7 men from among you who are known to be full of the Spirit and wisdom." That was the condition. So he said, choose 7 men from among you who are known to be full of the Spirit and wisdom, right? "We will turn this responsibility to them." They chose ordinary men. Note, they laid hands on them, but God did not tell them to choose 7 people. Neither did God tell them the people to choose. They were ordinary people who were chosen, like you. And we are teaching that when ordinary people avail themselves, God will use them. Amen. Now, these were ordinary men. Perhaps they had not even thought of being in leadership. Their background, it wasn't unique. They're not special in any way. The people called them out because they were dedicated to the things of God. That is all God needs. Amen? And they were not to do what they wanted to do. The apostles told them what to do. Let's continue. Acts 6:4, "And we'll give our attention to prayer and the ministry of the word." 5, "This proposal pleased the whole group." They chose Stephen, a man full of faith and of the Holy Spirit. How did they know the man was full of faith? And he was seated down, doing nothing in the church. That is my worry. Instead of looking outward, I want to look inward at my people here. I need some serious business to be done, but they are seated. Also, Philip, Prochorus, Nicanor, Timon, Parmenas, and Nicholas from Antioch, and a convert of Judaism. 6, they presented these men to the apostles, who prayed and laid hands on them. So the apostles sent them off. It's important to know this. They don't do anything of their own accord. They were sent off. Amen. You have this thing in you. You have this dynamite in you. It's in all believers. Acts 1:8. "When the Holy Spirit comes upon you, you receive power." You will receive power. We've talked about Stephen. Now we are on Philip. And I made a few notes I want to share with you, maybe 3 or 4, about Philip. Philip's evangelism was powerful. I can even say, after preaching to the crowd, he was very selective. He preached to powerful people who could change the status quo. For Philip, when he's evangelizing, he chooses the one who will make a difference. As soon as we say evangelize, you just go, anybody, you are going. That is good, but target. There are some who are influential. When you bring them into the faith, everything changes. Who brought Zacchaeus into the faith? Jesus himself. What did Zacchaeus bring onto the table? Cash. He brought plenty cash. When I was on campus long ago, years ago, 1989, at Tech, that's what I was known for. Every year, I choose one person. Somebody is vocal. Somebody who can talk. Somebody who is popular. Pray for him for one semester. That's 4 months. Then attack him. When you win such a person, that person is able to bring something to bear on all the people who follow him. Remember Philip for that. Saul was also good at doing that. Acts chapter 9. We'll preach on him another day. But today we are in Acts chapter 8. Let's go back to 8. Acts chapter 8. Talking about Philip. How come when you go on evangelism? How come when you go on evangelism? You pass by all the houses. And you go to the mechanic shop. And you go to the assistant. You usually see the boss. But you go to the assistant. And the boss is saying, who is worrying the guy? What are you doing here? And you're afraid. So sorry. Then you move away. Go to him. Go to him. Tell him, I have good news for you. Christ in you, the hope of glory. If you die today, where are you going? I'm about to give you a word which will change your life. When we're preaching in the trotro, of course, I don't have a car. And you are in the bars. You've prepared. You want to preach. You know the scripture you preach. Then, when you're about to get up, something literally makes sure that you are seated. You try several times, you cannot get up. If you know what I'm talking, give me a wave. And each 5 minutes, you say, I'll do it again. Give me five more minutes. And you never did it. What are you afraid of? When they say evangelism, you go to the orange cellar. Kelele cellar, that's all. That's what you know. I did not say that is bad. I didn't say so. Every soul is a soul. But we have people who are so influential. When you bring one of them to the church, there are people, when you win them, even 2 years, if you don't do evangelism, we know you've done something. There are others, when you win them, you who won them, you become frustrated because you follow them up for 5 years. I'm introducing you to Philip and how he did it. Powerful. And this guy was sitting in church doing absolutely nothing. Acts chapter 8. Shall we stand on our feet? Because of the persecution, let's start from the beginning. Shall we read? Who had died? Stephen. They had killed Stephen. And Paul was the one in charge. Continue, please. Let's start. Let's read from verse 1, the beginning. Let's read. So they scattered, right? Let's jump to verse 4. Verse 4. Those who had been scattered preached the word wherever they went. Remember, they were being chased, they were being murdered, they were being beaten, they were being imprisoned. And though they chased Philip out, he'd not go into hiding. He went to preach the word. Be seated a moment. That's the first thing I want you to know. In that predicament, the reason why people will not preach the gospel, he decided to preach the gospel. After all, he was called to be an administrator. So when they started beating them and imprisoning them, all he would do is, he would escape and say, when you gather the people, then I'll come and be the administrator again. He didn't say so. He focused on teaching the word. I want to do something. I want you to ask the three people, what stops you from preaching the gospel? Three people. Please do that for me. Not for yourself, for me. Three people. Amen. Have you noticed that when you are chatting with somebody, even prayer, you don't pray with the one? Or have you not noticed that? And your excitement is what the one can do for you. And that's what brings the smile. The smile should be when the one says that you've blessed me with the word of God today. Resume your seats. So they were being persecuted, they were being harmed, but he decided to continue with the word. When things are not going on well, that is when you preach the word. Amen. Because people are seeing that you're in a predicament, yet you are holding on. Amen. Verse 5. And this is where we dwelt last week and the week before. Philip went down to a city in Samaria and proclaimed Christ there. Amen. 2 Timothy 4. Let's do 2 Timothy 4. 4 and 5. I want the verse 5. If you don't mind, shall we stand up and read for me, please? Let's read. And turn aside to meet. Verse 5. Lift up your right hand as you read the verse 5 for me. Let's go. Can you face somebody eyeball to eyeball? Look at the screen and be looking at the face and read it for me, please. Amen. Resume your seats. Back to Acts chapter 8. Want to read verse 6 and 7. It gives a summary of what Philip was doing. You know what a summary means? You know what a summary means? So, if you are being introduced, and just introduce one sentence, what would they say? Just quickly introduce the one. What are they going to say about you? What are they going to say? When the crowds saw, he had crowds was ministering to. When the crowds heard Philip and saw the miraculous signs he did, they all paid close attention to what he said. What a summary. People were paying attention because what he was doing was beneficious. They hadn't seen it before. What was happening was unique. What kind of ordinary life are you living? Everywhere you want people to mention your name. Meanwhile, what should they say about you? Look at the summary. When the crowds heard Philip, this is an observer speaking, and saw the miraculous signs. Get up, stamp your right foot and say, miraculous signs. Ah. I mean, they have seen miracles before because this magician was also there. But when they saw what Philip was doing, they knew that God was visiting the earth. Amen? Amen. Please be seated. 1 Corinthians chapter 12. Let's do some gifts here. 1 Corinthians chapter 12, verse 8. To one, there is given through the Spirit the message of wisdom. To another, the message of knowledge. By means of the same Spirit. 9. To another, faith by the same Spirit. To another, gifts of healing by the one Spirit. 10. To another, miraculous powers. Get up, stamp your foot, and say aloud, disturb the one beside you, miraculous powers. And this guy was seated. He did not know he could do miraculous powers. It took chaos in the church, then persecution, for him to find himself in Samaria. Then he realized that what he was celebrating people because of what they had, apparently he had the same thing in him. Powerful. Be seated. Powerful. Let's go back to our scripture. When they heard Philip, be frank with yourself. When was the last time you talked to somebody and the one said, wow, you get up all. You have wisdom. When Philip began to preach, this was a guy who was doing nothing. He was just in church. What makes you think you have nothing? Those around you? all the apostles needed to do was to lay hands on him. Tap the one beside you. Tap the shoulder and tell the one, you have something great in you. Use it. Use it to God's glory. Let's continue. Verse 7. With tricks, evil spirits came out of many, and many paralytics and cripples were healed. Miracles. Tangible miracles. I mean, I don't, look, let me use somebody to illustrate. Danny, come. To illustrate my point. So you see Danny here. Who has seen him work any miracles for God? Oh, I asked the question. Okay. From what I'm teaching now, does he have the gift in him? So, let's assume. If in a year or two, you visit a crusade and Danny appears, and people are being healed, now you get him face to face after the crusade, what are some of the questions we're asking him? Why were you, and you made Pastor Van scream as if he knew how to preach? Ordinary people. Philip was an ordinary man. He didn't want to, the people chose him. They pushed him forward. Yet, watch. Get up and read the verse 7 again. Get up and read the 7. Powerful. Let's go. Evil spirits came out of many. And this man who could heal cripples, he had retired, was seated. Oh, somebody put your hands on your head and say, Lord, help me. Be seated in heavenly places. Some of us, the need we have, the sicknesses we have, the one God will use to heal is right beside you. So my second point is, he manifested the power gifts. The first was persecution, he preached. Number two, he manifested the power gifts. The gifts which were tangible. When you go home, you can't help it. If you see something unique, when you go home, you want to share with somebody. That was Philip. And he was seated down, doing nothing in church. You see why I get angry? Some need to be snatched from the fire. You sat in church, you are not doing anything. When I'm preaching to you, say, I'm talking about you, so you come to church again. Who should I talk about? I visited a church, a friend's church. They gave me 2 Sundays. The first Sunday, I preached on faith. The second Sunday, they asked me to operate in the gifts. So they gave me 2 hours to do so. And as I was praying for people, I was passing through the aisles. Then the Holy Spirit stopped me. I turned to my left. This was a guy seated. And I said, get up. Why did you stop being part of the choir? Then the whole congregation started clapping. Then I knew that I nailed it. I brought him forward. I gave him the mic. He said nothing. So are you joining? He said he would. So he started leading them again. So when we closed from church, the head pastor said, we don't know. We don't know why he stopped. How can somebody do something to offend you? You are serving a living God. This my God. Now so. If you know my God, he's a everything. He blesses, no need formula. You serve this big God. Or you don't understand that if President Mahama gives you a position, come and help me at Jubilee House. You mean because the gate man insulted you one day, you resign? He and President Mahama, who should you listen to? Yahweh. Yahweh calls you to serve him because of what somebody said. So I went for a funeral. I saw him leading the choir. It took a man of God to tell him that what you did was wrong. Adai, don't you read the Bible? You are in church. Your joy is you have a sitting place in church. Tell somebody, promote yourself. This guy, when he landed in Samaria, revival started. May your feet cause revival to start. Wherever you find yourself, may they be blessed. That is Philip. Thank God to the apostles. They released him. They prayed over him. And that which was in him came out. Put your hands on your tummy and say, out of my belly shall flow rivers of living water. John chapter 7. Let's read John chapter 7, verse 37 and 38. Please get up. Let's read. Shall we? Give me the New King James Version. You want to read the 38 again? Out of will flow. May your rivers begin to flow. When the river is flowing, you alone cannot drink it. You alone cannot absorb it. What happens to those around you? Are you with me? May you be a blessing to everybody around you. In the name of Jesus. Put your hands on the head and say after me, Lord Jesus, today I want to be a blessing to your people. In Jesus' name. Amen. While we are standing, let's read 1 Timothy chapter 1, verse 18. 1 Timothy 1, 18. Shall we read? This charge, son Timothy, according to the prophecies previously made concerning you, that by them you may wage the good warfare. You've won the seat enough. 2 Timothy 1:6. 2 Timothy 1:6. Then we go back to Philip. Let's read. For this reason, I remind you to fan into flame the gift of God, which is in you through the laying of hands. The apostles laid hands. Don't be excited when you fall down when you lay hands. That's not excitement. Number three, he ministered to somebody influential. We're going to read from verse 9 to 13. And that's what I'm teaching. It's a strategy. Learn to strategize. If you can't do it, gather some people. Invite those who think they're influential. When you win them, many people follow them. Amen? Want to read from verse 9 to understand the influence that guy had. Look, there are some who have the influence already. When you minister the word and they receive the word, you've reached out to 1,000 people already. One preacher put it this way. He said, you do not know what people will become in future. So start ministering to them. Once you minister to them, when they become powerful, they reach many people. And I'm also saying that some people, they're already there. Touch them. They'll touch everybody. Let's enjoy this. 9 to 13. Enjoy it. Philip. Where were you? Where were you? Such powerful man. Such a powerful man. Where was he? Let's enjoy. Now for some time, a man named, last week I described him as the fake Simon. You remember? The man named Simon had practiced sorcery or magic in the city and amazed all the people of Samaria. He boasted he was someone great. 10. And all the people, both high and low, gave him their attention and exclaimed, this man is the divine power known as. So he had evangelized already to his gods. All Philip had to do was to do what? To evangelize him, one person. I still want to know why when I send my people on evangelism, they don't go into the houses and ask for the owner. They don't ask for the landlord. When they go to a shop, they don't ask for the owner. You see them in the small corner talk to them. Say, me boss, no bow. Obo. They say, okay. Then you leave. Why? Ask somebody why for me. Simon was powerful. Though he had fake powers, he was powerful. You have the right thing, you've kept quiet. When I was younger, when I was preaching this message, I don't know where she is now. So the mother invited us from church, Calvary Baptist Church, to come up to the house and pray for her on a Monday. Rataka me saka boboko toko meya. Aha. Hey, we fasted. We got there. We prayed the whole day. She was still the same. Went on Tuesday, the same. Wednesday, the same. Then we advise ourselves. There are times when it appears you are not anointed, but don't give up. Amen. Necessity has been laid upon me. John chapter 14, verse 12. Shall we get up and read? John 14, 12. If this message is letting you sleep, then I say you have power. Look, if you are using an electrical gadget and you sleep there, if you don't take it, it will shock you. Shall we read? I tell you the truth. Anyone who has faith in me will do what I have been doing. He will do even what? He will do even anything you read about Jesus doing, you can do greater things. Anything we read about Jesus, we can do. Please be seated.
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0: you and the lives you touch, including yours. You are better because they are better because of you. So you pour your life into everything you touch, including their lives, and they say they are better because of you. And as you step into your special day today, they celebrate not just your birthday, but the beautiful person you are inside and out. And they pray this new year of your life is filled with joy, good health, and every blessing you deserve. Happy birthday to you, Madam Anthea. And they say, enjoy every moment of your day. It's from Ruth and the entire staff of Aruka Center. Happy birthday to you, madam. Have a good one today. Well, you're welcome to Back to Base, your Bible study on radio. Bible study on radio. We're excited to be with you. I have Pastor Blessing here. I have our coordinator Prince here. And then myself, Bible Cran. We're excited. Before we start our conversation, let's talk a bit about Mindshift Conference. Yay! Pastor Blessing, huh? Pastor Blessing, I don't even know when Pastor Blessing is excited about something because he's always calm. So I can't even tell. Yes.
1: The joy of the Lord is our strength.
0: We can't even tell because you're always calm.
1: Good morning to Baba and our cherished listeners. This is Back to Base, and like you said, Mindshift Conference is just around the corner, and we are so excited. We want as many people, especially those who have had a taste of the previous section of Mindshift Conference, we want to encourage you to register, because we have a limited space for people. So register as early as possible and secure your seat, and you can be sure that this year is going to be a blast. So we trust God that it's going to be mind-blowing. So get ready, prepare, and be present for the conference. Thank you.
0: And we're excited to let you know that it's happening on the 26th of September. Mark your calendars. 26th of September. Just be here with us. Be here with us. 9 a.m. is the time at Dan Peters Memorial Hall, Sunny FM, Accra. And if you're saying, I don't know where Sunny, just search for us on Google Map. You'll find us. We are good to go. And this year's theme is Beyond Making Ends Meet. We'll learn about God, money, and me, saving, investing, and giving. And also biblical principle, practical biblical financial principles. Our host is Dr. George Babafemi, and the guest speakers are Uncle Ibu White and Ivy Annan Marco, and the soft-spoken Auntie Ivy, and the energized Uncle Ibu. Uncle Ibu is that soft boy, is that telling the story. You know. Anyway, so we can't wait to see you on the 26th of September right here at Sunny FM. And like Pastor Blessing said, spaces are limited. So far, we have like 50 people who have registered. So if you lose, you lose. And you can't come on that day and say you want to, register on that day. We are not doing that. We are taking limited, the space is limited. And so if you come on that day hoping to register, I'm sorry, we'll not be able to let you in. So please register. Please register. And we'll share the numbers that you can call and, make inquiries and also register. Okay. Gentlemen, you're welcome to Back to Base, our Bible study on radio. We have been looking at the book, Word Therapy. We are wrapping up today, and we have some of the books here. And so if you want to read it, because my mentor says, if you are not going to read it, don't come for it. So if you're going to read, it's free. So you can pass by and pick a copy. Or if you're saying, okay, when I'm coming for my shift conference, that's when I pick a copy. Let me know ahead of time so I can save one for you. Otherwise, if it gets finished, we are done. We've been looking at Word Therapy by Dr. George Babafemi, The Hidden Mystery of Bible Meditation. And the chapter we are looking at, that's the final chapter, that is chapter 13. It says, when I speak God's word, what is my guarantee of result? When I speak God's word, what is my guarantee of result? And it says, for you have magnified your word above all your name, taken from Psalms 138:2, verse 2. And he goes on to say, when Moses asked God what name to call him, he said he was I am. This means I am whatever you call me. And Moses called him Jehovah, which is blank. When you are in need and you need him,

0: to meet your needs, you will come, he will come as Jehovah Jireh. When in trouble and you need him to step in to calm the raging storms, he comes as Jehovah Shalom. And when you are sick and you need him to heal you, he comes as Jehovah Rapha. And it was today I found out that, you know, Jehovah Rapha means like God my healer. Yeah. I didn't even know.
1: Okay.
0: Yeah, so I was really, I was like, oh wow.
1: So those names, Jehovah Jireh, Jehovah Rapha, Jehovah Nissi, Jehovah Shalom, and all of them, they were born out of experience of people when they got to their wit end and God came through for them. And so the person who maybe it thought all hope is lost, there was no way provision could come, and suddenly at the 11th hour, God show up for him, and they call God Jehovah Jireh, my God that provides. So each and every experience is just that some of our experience today may not be documented in the Bible, but these are experience of people according to the particular time. Maybe somebody who is sick at the point of death and God heal him, Jehovah Rapha and all that. So all those names we call God, we don't just call it for calling sake. Those names were born out of the experience of people, and that gives them assurance and a belief that the God who came through for me yesterday, maybe when I needed provision, if I'm believing him for healing today, that same God will come through for me. Mm-hmm. You know, the topic of our discussion today is what gives us the assurance.
0: I speak God's word, what is my guarantee of results?
1: So when I speak God's word, what is my guarantee? What gives me the assurance that this word will come to pass? Is because we have walked with God for some time and we know that he's a faithful God. When we call on him yesterday, you know, the Bible says God is the same yesterday, today, and forevermore. So when I call upon him yesterday, maybe over a little something that I just needed, and God came through for me, that becomes my repertoire, the memory I have of him, that when I call on God yesterday, it came through for me. So that belief, that assurance that today too, if I can go back to him, that same God is still on the throne, he never changed, it will surely come true for me. So we need to have that at the back of our mind. And also the verse you quoted, Psalm 138, verse 2, that God honor his word more than his name. He value his word. His word is what, it's only man that will say something and change their mind. Maybe I promised you yesterday that I was going to give you a gift today. Because I'm a man, I may come to the studio today without a gift. And you'll be like, Pastor Blessing, last week you told me when you are coming today, and I said, oh, I'm sorry, I forgot. You may be angry with me, but that is to tell you that I am a man, so I have the tendency to forget or not to keep my word. That's what Numbers 23 verse 19 is trying to communicate. It said, God is not a man. You know, that verse, what the Bible wanted to say is God cannot lie. But they don't want to say it straight and direct like that. So they needed to put more emphasis on the fact that God is not in the categories of men. God is not a man. God does not have the tendency to lie. So they wanted to explain it, give it more explanation for you to understand that this person we are talking about, lying is not in this dictionary. When he promises you something, he has the capacity to bring it to pass. So the integrity of God, the integrity of his word is what gives us the guarantee and the assurance that if I declare God's word, I have an assurance that it will come to pass, because this person who honors his word more than his name, when I quote his word back to him, he is capable of bringing it to pass.
0: Well, thank you so much for sharing with us, Pastor Blessing. I think that I don't know if Prince has something to say, but let's continue with what he says, that that is how powerful the name of God is, like you said, Pastor Blessing. And in Genesis 22:16, because there was nothing else God could use to swear beside his name, since there is no other name above his, he swore by himself to Abraham. However, in Psalm 138:2, God said he magnifies or gives more preeminence to his word more than these names, all of those names. When we speak, when you speak God's word, the result is guaranteed based on God is as sovereign as his word. His word is settled forever, taken from Psalm 119:89. The word is tried and purified 7 times, and it came out pure. And I had to really Google this scripture because I'd never seen it before. So I Googled it to just, you know. And then the third one, he says, God chose to be bound by the limits of his word. God also bound himself with an oath so that those who received the promise could be perfectly sure that he would never change his mind. Hebrews 6:17, and that's the NLT. In fact, the validity of his word is tied to the rising of the sun and the setting of the sun. Jeremiah 33:20. Anytime we wake up and see the sun rise, and in the evening you see the sunset, know that the words of God, his promises, are still in force. My coordinator, please, we are waiting to hear something from you.
2: I'm enjoying myself.
0: You're enjoying yourself, eh?
2: I'm enjoying the conversation. Yeah, so it's an interesting topic, right?
0: Yeah, it is. It is. The fact that, you know, what's the guarantee? Why? When I speak God's word, is there a guarantee? And, you know, this when I was reading the book, there's something that I saw in the book that really, you know, blew me away. And the fact is that, you know, God's word is constant, you know, and what he says is final. What he has said in his word, that's how it is. There is no addition, there's no subtraction, there's no this is what it's trying to, it's just final. It's like that. And God is tied to his word. And the fact that when we speak God's word, something happens. We might not see it immediately, but something is taking root. And I always say that, I use myself as an example. When I started speaking the word of God, when the Holy Spirit gave me this word, be slow to speak, be slow to anger, be quick to listen. Initially, I was not seeing anything. But now I can tell. Sometimes when I go before the presence of the Lord, I tell him, I see that your word is working in me. You know, that is how constant, that's how we can bang our hopes on God's word. I think that you have to change your mic for me, because this one day I cannot seem to hear you at all. You are not reading at all, and I don't know what's going on. So please try this one and let's see. Try this one.
3: The truth is that God is a spirit.
0: That's right.
3: God is a spirit. He cannot lie.
0: Mm.
3: He said, what is the guarantee that when you speak the word of God,
0: you have a result?
3: The guarantee that it is not your word.
0: That's powerful.
3: If it is your word, you can doubt it. But it is God's word.
0: Yeah.
3: That's the first guarantee. Because you are a human being. You were born. Even when we knew when they were birthing you.
1: Yeah.
3: We were at your naming ceremony.
1: We saw everything.
3: We bought. We have uncle who bought clothes for you. You have people who bath you and all that. So they know you. There's nothing special about you. There is nothing you have that was not given to you by somebody.
1: Yeah.
3: The knowledge, the school you went, we were taught how to read, how to speak, how to even construct anything.
1: Yeah.
3: So you are very limited. But when it comes to God, because God is a spirit who formed and created the earth, I don't see where I can compete and doubt him unless I don't know about him.
1: Yeah.
3: So the knowing is very important of who you are dealing with here. And he works or he operates based on his word. Many people have been calling on the name of God, calling and they are not hearing. He said, you call because you call in vain.
0: Mm. to satisfy your lustful desires.
3: You have a mismatch in your calling.
0: Hmm.
3: So sometimes you don't have a capacity, and you are calling for something, and it won't give it to you because you don't have any information about it.
0: Yeah.
3: So I want to submit to everybody listening to us that you don't need to even ask for guarantee. You just have to believe. And you can't believe when you don't have the word of God, when you don't know what it says. You are baseless. You don't have any information to bounce your hope on. So when you speak, you know, this, the word that I speak to you, they are life. The word that I speak to you, they are life. You will be hearing the word, it doesn't make sense to you. But when you know
0: that word.
3: And one thing about God, God is constant, like you said. God is faithful. God is, it provides. God is a spirit.
1: It's dependable.
3: You is dependable. None of this is you. It's us. We are not of those. So we have our part to play. And God has his own. And God is always faithful.
0: God is always faithful.
1: I like what you said about the knowledge part. It's so crucial. It's so important. Because Hosea chapter 4 verse 6 says, my people are destroyed for lack of knowledge. So knowledge is so vital. Knowledge of who God is. Knowledge of all the qualities, the characteristics of God. For example, if somebody like Dangote, I'm just using this as an example. If a person goes to a car garage to purchase a car, and they said, I like this Mercedes Benz, I want you to give it to me, I'll come and pay you your money. Because they don't know the person, they may not want to release that car. They say, no, we're dealing with the cashier. But if a person like Dangote put a call to them and say, that boy, I know him, and they also have a relationship with him and all that, they may allow the guy to go with the car because they know the person who is communicating to them from the other end. They know the kind of person he is. And they know that if the person should go away with the car, that person has capacity. He has what it is. He will be able to pay the money. And they will allow, especially if they have good relationship with the person, with the company. So your knowledge of who we are talking about, the knowledge of God, his ability, what he has capacity to do, it has a lot to play in your understanding of the fact that when I quote God's word back to him, that thing I want it to change is capable of changing. When you read Isaiah chapter 55, this is the scripture I discovered many, many years ago, and it changed my perspective and gave me a certain knowledge about who God is. Isaiah chapter 55 verse 10 and 11. The Bible says, for as the rain cometh down and the snow from heaven and return not thither, but watered the earth and maketh it bring forth and bud, that it may give seed to the sower and bread to the eater. Verse 11. It says, so shall my word be that goeth forth out of my mouth. It shall not return unto me void, but it shall accomplish that which I please, and it shall prosper in the thing whereunto I sent it. So this is the particular verse of the Bible that when you understand what the scripture is saying and you believe what the scripture is saying, anytime you are quoting any other verse of the Bible and you want a situation to change for good, because the Bible has already established here that my word that I speak, when I speak them, it doesn't have the capacity to return without fulfilling it. So that will build faith in you. And you know that this other verse, maybe about healing, you are speaking to that situation. Because God said, my word, when it go out, it doesn't come back void. It must bring about a change. Then it will develop faith in you to believe what you are saying, that this healing I'm speaking to the body of this sick person, when I speak the word of God to that person will become ill. Because he said in his word that it doesn't have the capacity to go and return empty handed. But if you don't know this scripture, you may quote it like any other person, and you may even doubt immediately you finish prayer. But somebody who have assurance and believe in what the scripture is saying, he will say it and believe that this, what I have said, it can't come back void, because that is what the Bible says.
0: So I think that we also need to put a balance here, because a lot of times, you know, the Bible says faith comes by hearing, and hearing by the word of God, meaning that per what God, that word that God has given you. And a lot of times people will say, okay, if that's the case, I'm going to take a scripture and I'm just going to be quoting it. Faith comes by what God has quickened to you, the word he has given to you. So if you just pick any word and says, oh, I'm going to speak it because the word says that it doesn't return to him void, you'd be very disappointed. You'll be that, you quote the scripture. I'm telling you, you quote from now to eternity, nothing will happen because it's not a quickened word. It's like somebody giving a testimony that, oh, the Lord laid on their heart to sow the, this seed, and the Lord multiplied them in a thousandfold. And you hear that testimony, so, oh, that's how it's done. Okay, let me also go and take this amount of seed and sow. If it's not a quickened word to you, you will sow that seed, you go hungry and die. And it's not God's fault, because God didn't give you that word. You decided to covet that word. You get it? And so it has to be a quickened word that God has given to you. And that's why it's important for you to feed on the word. The more you feed on the word, that's when you feed on the word, God gives you a word that this is the word for the situation. Pastor Blessing shared example where God gave him a word for a situation. He could have said, I'm going to pick any word at all and be speaking it. But that was not it. God had to give him a word that this is the word that though you may not see the wind nor the rain, this valley shall be filled. It was a quickened word that God gave. And that is what boosted his faith to keep saying it, because he knew that, okay, this word, it will not return to him void because he has given it to me. And he kept saying it, and it came to pass. But if you don't have a quickened word and you go and pick any word at all and say, I'm going to say it, you'll be very disappointed. And I also think that as we also, like I said, a balance where people don't go like, I've said the word and it didn't come to pass. God is sovereign. He can choose to do it or not do it. He's like that. He doesn't do it because you spoke the word to him, because he is good. And I think that that's an understanding we need to have. God does it because he's a good God. It's not because we prayed too much or we quoted scriptures to him. It doesn't move him if he decides not to do it. He will not do it. But we have to understand that God is a good God. And because he's a good God, whether he does it or not, like Prince, you said, he is God.
3: He can't change.
0: He will do whatever he wants to do. And that's where we need to have an understanding. The balance of it is that we need to make sure that if it's not a quickened word, don't be saying things that doesn't work.
3: I think we have to also be careful as a Christian, like you're saying, where we are just searching for words, or we are just looking for words to use, like a fast food kind of things. We are living in the world now that nobody have time. Nobody, even when you are watching YouTube, the AI will say, there's this AI advert that have been coming that you are not smarter than your boss. It's like everybody has to be smart.
0: It's so annoying.
3: Everybody has to be smart. And, you know, if you are not smart, then you are not, you can't fit into this job. And, I mean, the world is changing and people are looking for something just to claim and then start applying and waiting for a relief or a breakthrough or a result that we are talking about. Yeah, but it's go beyond that. When it comes to the rhema, when it comes to God activating his word in you, or even thing that is saying or that is read or that is said in the Bible may not be exact, but by believing, he activate that power of healing. I remember Pastor Lapo was sharing about the word.
0: Did you mention somebody's name today? You see, human being, you see, because you said, Mama Astache, she's coming to talk about her pastor again. Today, I'm not all mentioning his name, for evidence sake.
3: I should definitely mention, I mean, it's not something that you haven't heard before when he said that he was preaching about something and the scripture he used. And somebody's a woman
0: started walking.
3: And when the woman reached, I said, no, what I mean, the scripture that I use is not for that. I forgot that scripture, but it's a scripture that you don't relate.
0: It says,
3: to...
0: "Walk before me and be perfect."
3: Yes,
0: as a scripture.
3: Walk behind me. I know you know it.
0: So. Yeah, because I listened to that sermon.
3: Walk before me and be perfect.
0: Yeah.
1: And the cripple said,
3: "If yeah. no, even before you get to that story, if a child of God, we are talking about this, yeah. speaking that word,
0: mm.
3: when you are searching for the word for healing
0: mm-hmm.
3: or for something." You'll be looking for
0: healing versus
3: waiting
0: for our transgression. Yeah, that's what you're looking for.
1: My infirmities.
3: That's the right word okay, to use. But those words that we're reading were actually spoken to certain culture, certain people at a certain time, which can be relevant, can be used now, can be applied.
0: Yeah.
3: But then we can't predict God how He moves.
0: That's
3: why
0: right.
3: we're saying to abide in Him is the first foundation. You say walk before me. When you are walking with Him, you are learning from Him, you are
0: mm-hmm.
3: Soaking the word of God. The word of God dwell richly in mm-hmm. you. So at any time when there's an issue, you may not even know where it come up.
0: Mm-hmm.
3: So this lady hearing that walk mm-hmm. before me and be you perfect, the person is sick and he took
0: she
3: the
0: couldn't
3: word
0: walk
3: and
0: yeah.
3: applied and it worked.
0: Mm-hmm.
3: And when he was giving the testimony, the man said, "No, I beg you."
0: And he's the pastor that was very doctrinal, so he said, "No, don't."
3: If it had been before, he said he would have condemned that person. Would not have his complete healing because he wouldn't have believed that. But the way Bible said it, he said, "Who has known the mind of God?
0: Or
3: who
0: that's
3: has
0: right.
3: comprehended his path?" The man is so deep, so wide. You can't put God in
0: oh,
3: the box
0: goodness.
3: To say this is how
0: beautiful.
3: It's supposed to work
0: yeah.
3: for you.
0: Beautiful, yeah.
3: And there's this thing about natural mind that we use in most of the cases. Our natural mind has killed us and has stopped us from seeing the results.
0: I'm
3: telling you, I think there's a scripture in 1 Corinthians 2 that talks about natural mind. It said, but the natural man does not receive the things of the Spirit of God, for they are foolishness to him. Nor can he know them because they are spiritually discerned. There are things that are spiritually discerned. So when you are walking in that and then you just say something and I mean, you quote the scripture, it may not be even referenced that, Matthew 20 something.
0: Yeah.
3: You just say something that relates. It's in the Bible, but you don't know where it is coming from.
0: Yeah.
3: And it works.
0: Yeah.
3: So the guarantee is that when you speak the word of God, it works.
0: It works.
3: And
0: yeah.
3: it will work.
0: Mm.
3: You don't need to doubt. You don't need to apply your mind. Whilst you are, okay, I'm speaking to Baba now. You believe in God for a miracle, maybe a car. And I say, you receive your car now. I don't need to be now thinking that, hey, what I've said, no, is in the Bible.
0: Yeah.
3: Would it work or not? Apply the engaging words. The natural mind to now start analyzing things you are doing. When you start analyzing, you are subjecting God to your mind.
1: Yeah.
3: And God doesn't work with your mind. He doesn't need you. He doesn't need your mind to work that way. His words are there.
0: Yeah.
3: Which he said your spirit will prompt out to you. It will quicken your mortal body to speak. He's sending an Holy Spirit to us to speak to us, to guide us to, I mean, like
0: our helper,
3: our helper. You know, you need that present to be able to speak to situation. Now, I was speaking to someone recently, and we're talking about this knowledge of thing that I wanted us to do something. And so, oh, I can't do this. It's late. And I say, it's because of the level of your knowledge. That's why you're saying what you're saying. You're giving excuses. You're applying your mind to what will happen at this time. But if, say me, and I'm telling you that there is 1 million Ghana cities in Kumasi at this specific location. But it is meant for you or for anybody who can get there by 12 a.m.
0: Oh, we'll pick a car.
3: And I'm speaking to you at 8 p.m.
0: We'll pick a car.
3: How you will get there, I don't know, but people will find themselves.
0: Yeah.
3: Wherever. So the knowledge of what you don't know, you can't apply. You can't benefit from it. And that is where a lot of us, we get stuck. You are quoting thing that you use the same way, but it's not working because you don't know the potent of that word.
1: Yeah.
3: You've not engaged God to the level of you having understanding.
1: Yeah,
3: but it's just same thing that I mean it comes.
0: Something that you said that really really hits me was the fact that God can use any word at all.
3: Any word.
0: to do whatever he wants to do. Like the example, Pastor Delapo, that you shared, walk before me and be perfect. It's not a healing scripture. Yeah. But somebody just took it. Yeah. It was a quickened word to that person. Yeah. And she started
4: and
0: working.
4: It's the word of God.
0: And it's the word of God. Yeah. And she started working. I remember PG, when he came, he was around, he said a pastor, I can't remember the pastor that he said a pastor, his church was not growing for so many years. They were trying to build a project, buy a land, and they've been going back and forth with the lands commission back to back. It was not working for so many years. And so he said, one day they were having a conference or so. Let me not, you know, say what I'm not sure, but he said he was having a conference or something. And he, the speaker who was speaking, as he was speaking, he saw a demon in front of the altar. And he was like, what is this demon? Where is this demon from? So he wanted to cast and bind the demon. But as he was listening to the speaker dropped a scripture. And that is Romans 8:28. All things together for my good. And he said the Holy Spirit quickened that word. He should speak that way. He said, no. How can? We are facing demon. A demon. I'm telling you. We are facing a demon. Why are we quoting all things work together for our good? It doesn't make sense. You know? But the word was so strong in his heart. So he said, anyway, let me just say it.
1: Yeah.
0: He said the more he kept saying it, the more you see, it felt like the demon was getting stronger. But at a point, he kept saying it and saying it, and he became weak. And then finally, it was tied up. And that's how it went. And after that, the land they've been chasing, the building they've put on suspension, everything started working out. People brought them money. I mean, everything worked out for them.
3: Yeah.
0: But that scripture had nothing to do with casting demons.
3: Yeah. Nothing to do with it. There's something about doubt. That doubt is a natural man that lives in us. And even the word that doesn't relate, like you're saying, the moment you say it, that another voice will start speaking. If you don't silence that, that stop, keep quiet, let me obey the Spirit of God that is speaking to me, you will not get results.
0: Yeah, it's true.
3: So if we don't deal with the word doubt in our mind, and we face doubt every day, people will show you doubt.
0: Yeah.
3: Your friends, your spouses, your bosses, they ridicule you. They will tell you that you don't have brain because with this decision you're about to make, you don't have brain. You know, so we need to take away doubt. James talked about that let him, that doubt, never think he will receive anything from God. So we are looking at how this world will be, will get results. If it's the word of God, there's a potential that but the way you apply it may make you not to get a result.
0: Especially if you don't, it doesn't, the word that the Holy Spirit quickens is not, it doesn't relate to the situation you are in. You're like, this one is in my mind.
3: Yeah.
0: But like you said, God is sovereign. Yeah. He's the one who formed the words and he knows which one will work.
3: There was a pastor in France who gave a testimony of when they were starting a ministry. It's difficult to start a ministry in France to succeed. Okay. I mean, the land
1: in Europe is
3: very joke. And there are people who have been in this for years. So when he started, then the Spirit of God just prompted him that, no, just desire me, okay? Ask of me. Ask God to change your heart, your mind, to be like him, to be his image.
0: Oh, my goodness.
3: And he was just praying about that. I said, we need to grow church.
0: You just answered a question in my mind. Thank you. Please go ahead.
3: Grow church. We need to build. We need to. So what has this?
0: Started. Thank you, Jesus.
3: It started just, it got more of you, change my heart, transform my heart, make it kept. And then whilst he was doing, he was feeling very relieved, like very happy. Then he gathered all his leaders and they were praying that. He said for like 2 years.
0: That was a prayer.
3: Anytime they're having a meeting, that's their prayer. God, transform my heart. They never pray for any breakthrough, miracle. They just go to transform their heart, change their life, change their heart. Let their heart be your heart. Let your heart be our heart.
1: We want to be more like you.
3: So the testimonies are building up within the leaders. So each and every one of them, when they go back to your working place, there is promotion, there is joy, there's abundance, there is Like all of them, they're just friends. You know? Like only the leaders there, not the whole, just a few people. And things started happening for them. They have more than enough. There's no lack again. There's no broke. So they started contributing. So anytime they are meeting, that's their prayer. And people started coming. There's something unique about this guy.
0: These people.
3: So people started coming to
0: them.
3: Oh
0: my goodness. Thank you, Jesus, for this.
3: The same thing. They would just be worshiping God.
0: Mm.
3: Worshiping. No asking of anything from God to do for them. And before you realize, people, except they never go and do evangelism to anybody.
1: Wow.
3: The church was full. And people started coming.
1: Wow.
3: Like, what is going on? And then now thinking of getting their own place, become bigger. The place couldn't contain it. And then the church starts growing and growing from the place of you not asking, but asking for God
0: to work on your
3: heart, transform your heart,
1: wow,
3: more of you.
1: Yeah.
3: So sometimes, this is the word of God. Sometimes what we are quoting, which it's the word of God, may have not been mixed with faith. Doubt would have come in. And most at time as well, our natural mind is fighting that may not be the way God will work.
0: Exactly.
1: Yeah. Yeah.
0: You know, I'm sorry, Pastor, but can I say something?
1: Yeah, of course.
0: So, you know, like I said, what you said just answered a question of mine, because for some time now, I've been asking God, why are you asking me to do this? There are other prayer topics I want to pray about. Why are you saying I should pray about this thing or I should do this thing instead? And you know, and it used to be a bother to me because I used to, why are we doing this thing? We have other things we need to think about. But now that you said this thing, I just realized I need to stay in what he has said.
3: You're in a church and you're going to pray for 1 hour, 2 hours. And the topic, either they didn't give you the topic.
0: Yeah. And they say, pray for your heart.
3: We'll talk about my wife, my children, my car, my house, my future. We'll be listening all as if God doesn't know all this list. So it's like going to the hospital.
0: Oh,
3: you're
0: goodness.
3: Feeling some
0: Thank
3: symptoms
0: you,
3: on your feet, on your leg, on your hand and all that. And that's a pain.
0: You,
3: it's a reaction to things that is happening to you. But what is causing the pain? What is bringing the pain? You have not addressed it.
0: That's right.
3: But when somebody touches you, you feel the pain there because there's a reaction there.
0: That's right.
3: But if they can deal, they can do an examination of you and they can determine that, your blood, this is missing, and they can fix that. Probably you don't need any other. But we are not fixing the right. We are not asking God to fix the right thing. So we say it, we speak it, but it's like it's not working.
0: And like you talk about maturity, because God knows that this issue, it's a heart issue. Your heart is not right.
1: Yeah.
0: So you are praying for some certain breakthrough, declaring the word of God, and God is saying, your heart is not right. If I give you this thing, disaster.
3: Yeah.
0: And instead of we saying that, Lord, align my desires with your will for my life, just search me and know me, show me to me so that I can be better for you.
1: Yeah.
0: We're not letting him do that. We are praying for
3: that.
0: When
3: you move from the church or prayer meeting, and someone say, is this still the same person? The
0: old
3: nature can take over. Your real self start working.
0: Right.
3: You know, the way you speak, what you do, like, is it not the same person who was praying in the church? But because God has not worked. You've not asked God to work on your heart. But you want the miracle.
1: Yeah,
3: spoken word.
0: Spoken word. Spoken word. Well, you can be part of today's conversation by calling or sending your text. You can call 0540130684, 0540130684. It's actually Bible study on radio, back to base. 0540130684 is the number to call and be part of our Bible study. Yeah, be part of our Bible study.
1: Yeah, I like what Pastor Prince shared now.
0: Wow.
1: Just a point I want to lay emphasis on is the issue of doubt. You know, there's a story in the Bible, Mark chapter 11, verse 12, about the fig tree, when Jesus spoke to the fig tree that let no man eat fruit from you forever. And when he said those words, he just forgot about it. It was the following day when they were passing that the disciples pay attention to the fig tree and they realized that the leaves on it have dried up. And so to them, it was a shock. For Jesus, when he was speaking those words, he doesn't bother himself about it at all because he knows that I've said it and it has happened. and he continued to do other things. But for the disciples, they were surprised. They were shocked to see the fig tree dried up. And he used that to teach them a lesson. He said, if you shall have faith as little, as small as a mustard seed, and you say to this mountain could represent whatever challenge you might be going through. He said, when you speak, and the emphasis is, I shall not doubt in this heart, you will have what you say. And so, when the challenge is, after we declare the word, many of us, we allow the devil to sow a seed of doubt in our mind. You say you are believing God for house rent. Your landlord says tomorrow is coming for his money. Then we begin to think about, hey, it's true. When will this money come and all that? So, when the moment we entertain that doubt, we are not operating in the class of God. It's the Bible says, for we have the mind of Christ. So you have descended to the level of human being and to begin to engage in the doubt to try to find out on your own ability that how will this thing happen. That one is not your business. You understand? Once you declare it like Jesus did, forget about it. And it is God that will make it to pass, if he wants it to make it to pass and all that.
0: It's back to base, your Bible study on radio. And remember that Mindshift Conference is happening on the 26th of September. And I just had a Mindshift, so I can't afford. to miss Mindshift Conference happening on the 26th of September. And so be part of it. Before we wrap up on today's Bible study, we'll share contacts where you can reach out and register. The seats are limited.
3: It's strictly
0: by registration. So if you don't register and you come on that day, I'm sorry, but we would have to, you know, say that you can't enter. It's strictly by invitation. So if we share the contact, you want to register for yourself, some people, please do it as soon as possible. I think we have 50 people who have registered already.
1: By now it will be more than that.
0: So, I mean, and the space is very limited.
3: Yeah.
0: Very limited. I think 200 people, top max, or even less.
3: 150
0: top max. So, and 50 is gone already, or even more. So if you want to register for yourself and for someone, you have to do it as soon as possible so that you can be part of Mindshift Conference. We'll be right back. Are you struggling to make ends meet? 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You are not alone. 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Welcome back. It's Back to Base, your Bible study on radio. And I know before we went on the break, you know, Prince wanted to say something. Oh, so, yeah. The floor is open.
3: What was going through my mind when you were speaking was the fact that, you know, the devil also take advantage of this word that we speak.
0: Hmm.
3: And it bring results.
0: Yeah.
3: There was an instance in somebody was narrating a story, a true story, of they were playing in the community.
1: Yeah.
3: Very serene environment and quiet. And all of a sudden, they just heard this bang, this sound, pow, like the car tire, very loud. And then there was a quietness. And then before you realized, people started rushing. You know, when they got to the scene, apparently the cars crashed and a lot of people got injured. Only 2 people died. And like, everybody was so like, what's going on? Like, oh, the Lord give the Lord, take all the scripture we normally quote about, it is well. You know, we all the scriptures.
0: My sister will say, it is not well, be I stop
3: it is
0: that.
3: Well. The Lord give us and he take us. Yeah, the Lord know us and all that. But later on, people start digging, started talking. During the burial service of those two people, and it was coming up from sources that these people, one of them used to talk to them, said that, oh, we all die together.
0: Oh, wow.
3: Like, oh, we'll die together. Oh, no, like, it's a common thing that they say. And these are the two people who died in the accident. So you ask yourself, was it God who answered that? Or was it the devil? It confirmed that this is something. I mean, people knew about this. Like, oh, they always talk about it. Oh, this we'll die together. Oh, that's we'll die together. Those words that we speak, and we don't know that some of them are not supposed to come out of our mouth. Or the devil, as a destroyer or a Satan, can take advantage of those words and use it against us. And we relate everything back to God. That is God who take, who give, who take away.
1: Not to cut you. You know what you just said now? Wow. It's a fulfillment to the scripture that says, and you shall have
0: whatever you say.
1: What you say. So whether it is negative or it is positive, it's a seed you have sown. And you will surely reap the harvest. What you said, I heard late Miles Monroe said it when they were introducing him. And he said that anywhere he goes, he's always with his wife. And he believed that he's going to go with the wife. He said it about
0: he
1: to
0: also
1: start
0: came
1: preaching.
0: To your mind when you were talking.
1: You understand? And so when he's when I heard it after he died. And when I heard it, and I also saw that the both of them died in a plane crash, I said, no, some of these things, you just think you are saying it for saying sake. But the Bible says, you shall have whatsoever things you say. So we need to be careful of some of these words. And, you know, the negative ones, they are quick to come to pass than the positive ones.
0: It's
1: like fast food. It will come.
0: It's serious.
1: But the positive one, the devil will contend it. It will bring doubt and a whole lot of things just to make sure it doesn't come to pass. But when you don't entertain the doubt, or you counter the doubt with it is written, just like the way Jesus did, it will surely come to pass.
0: Somebody's asking, how will I confirm that I have registered? Is there a procedure that a person can confirm?
3: That the person has the form already. So if we would get back to them if they fill the form.
0: Okay.
3: We'll definitely send them
1: apart from that, immediately, because I've filled it, immediately you finish filling the form, there will be something prompt that will come to you to show that
0: you have successfully
1: registered. Okay. So with that, you are good to go, Kra.
0: Okay. So we hope that answers your question.
1: So immediately you finish, and you submit, there's another page that comes to confirm that you have fully registered for the conference.
0: Before we wrap up, we have just 9 minutes to go. There's a part of the book I wanted to read. It says that the food of the spirit is the word of God. The more of it you take in, the stronger your spirit man becomes, and the more of the life of God you imbibe. Matthew 4:4 and Deuteronomy 8:3, and that's what Pastor Blessing quoted. It says, man shall not live by bread alone. And it is written, like Jesus said, because that's what he said. And it's funny. I read Deuteronomy 8:3, and I found out that, so that's where Jesus quoted his scripture from. It says, man shall not live by bread alone, but by every word that proceeds out of the mouth of God. Your survival, physical or spiritual, in the kingdom of God is directly proportional to the volume of word of God in you. Prayer, fasting, and every other spiritual exercise have their place, but they cannot take the place of the word. Prayer and fasting are like the physical exercise you do to strengthen your physical muscles. It can be dangerous to engage in physical exercises without food intake. Same thing applies when you are only praying and fasting without having any scripture you are studying up on. And let me try and get to the part. It says, daily devotional, that's the last but one chapter. It says, daily devotional times should be seen as an appetizer or a diet rather than main meal. No one can live well on spiritual appetizer diet alone, but on the strong meat of the word of God for mature Christians and the sincere milk of the word for spiritual babes to grow. Remember, no one can eat, and I like this part, no one can eat for you. So your pastor cannot eat for you. Your parents cannot eat for you. You have to eat for yourself. Eat the word of God for yourself. And a lot of times we like for people to eat for us, you know, but we ourselves, we don't eat the word of God. It says no one can
3: eat. The hard part. When there's a breakthrough, we don't go and give them the card to try for us. We give them the path for them to pray for us.
0: He says, no one can eat for you. No matter how sick a person is, no one can eat for him. If he wants to survive the sickness, he must eat by himself. The same applies in the spiritual. For the just shall live by his faith, not your pastor's faith, your faith.
1: Yeah, also Proverbs 24:10 says, if you faint in the days of adversity, your strength is small. And that is one of the reasons why the Bible encourages us to let the word of God dwell, not just dwell, but richly dwell in us, because it helps our spiritual stamina and for us to be strong to face challenges and all these issues.
3: Hosea 4:6.
1: Yeah, my people are destroyed for lack of knowledge.
3: Because you are rejected knowledge.
1: I will also reject you.
0: So mercy, Lord.
3: We can't believe beyond the knowledge we have.
1: Yeah.
3: There is no way. We can have the zeal, we can have the audacious thing, but it will be misfired if you are
1: limited in knowledge.
3: You are going all out, doing all those things. Without the knowledge you have, it will be misfired. There's a scripture in Second Peter 1:2. It says grace and peace. Anytime I read this, I just love grace and peace. You know the moment I'm saying that?
0: Yeah.
3: Grace and peace be multiplied to you.
0: Reverend people.
3: Yeah, in the knowledge of God.
0: Come on.
1: Through the knowledge.
3: And of Jesus, our Lord.
0: Grace and peace is multiplied in that knowledge.
3: Through the knowledge.
0: That's right.
3: Of God.
0: That's right.
3: So if you are looking for grace
0: and peace,
3: if you are looking for peace, and grace is a serious thing that everybody will need in life. If you are looking for peace of mind, peace in every area, peace in your prosperity, peace in your home, peace in your marriage, you need the knowledge of God.
0: So if you don't have peace in your marriage, you don't have the knowledge of God.
1: your knowledge of God is limited. There is another scripture here which to back what you just said. Second Peter 1:3. The Bible says, according as his divine power had given unto us all things that pertains unto life and godliness. through the knowledge. It is through the knowledge. Meaning that you can, even though God has provided all those things, but
0: without
1: you can
0: knowledge,
1: only experience it
0: in
1: your personal life through the level of the knowledge you have. Okay, so let me read it from verse 2.
3: The same.
1: So it said grace and peace. Okay, I didn't know that was
0: very okay. That's grace, a continuation.
1: Grace and peace. They multiply unto you through the knowledge. Mention through the knowledge in verse 2. Through the knowledge of God and of Jesus our Lord. He said, according as his divine power had given unto us all things that pertain unto life and godliness, the same
0: through the knowledge.
1: So that through the knowledge
0: is very
1: important. Not be overemphasized.
0: Oh my God.
1: Let me can end with this. Okay, so according as his divine power had given unto us all things that pertain to life and godliness through the knowledge of him that had called us to glory and virtue. Verse 4, whereby are given unto us exceeding great and precious promises.
3: You are looking for promise.
1: That by this ye might be partaker of the divine nature, having escaped the corruption that is in the world through lust.
0: Oh my God. Oh my
1: God.
0: Knowledge is key.
1: That is one of the reasons why we are having this Bible study on radio every Saturday. We encourage you to tune in. We encourage you to tell your friend, you will learn one or two things. And we're also coming up with Mind Shift Conference.
3: So talking of the knowledge,
4: Mind Shift Conference for knowledge.
3: About God, me, and money.
4: Yeah.
3: God, me, and money. Yeah. Well, those three things, it is not just a word, or they are together.
1: Yeah. Mm.
3: When you study that, what we are going to be exposed to, what is the rule of God? What's the rule of me? What is the rule of money?
4: Money.
3: It's three chord that cannot be separated.
1: Yeah.
4: And then we also chord cannot be broken.
3: Yes. And we are going to also speak about work.
1: Investments.
4: Mm.
3: Yeah. We're going to talk about saving.
1: Investment
3: and giving.
1: Yeah.
3: I'm telling you, these are the areas when it comes to confusion in Christianity, when it comes to problem in marriage, when it comes to problem, people are going to pay school fees right now. See tension in the house.
1: Right
3: and
1: now.
3: Things.
1: It's very soon. Don't say that.
4: Pastor Blessing said, it's very soon.
3: It's not right.
4: Because he knows that he has to go and pay school fees. The two of them, they have to go and pay school fees.
3: You need to come out here.
1: It's not right now.
3: You. There are some wisdom that.
1: If he say right now, the teachers are happy. But say very soon.
4: No, we need to wrap up. But before we go, you can register for Mindshift Conference. And we also have a WhatsApp platform where we discuss the Word of God. Prince will share his contacts. Pastor Blessing will also share his, and then we'll share the anchor person. And if you want to register for Mindshift Conference, these numbers, when you reach out to them, Prince and Pastor Blessing, they will register you. Please, the numbers.
1: Okay, so my number is 024-301-8504. 024-301-8504.
3: Mine is 0508-554450. It's 0508-554450.
4: Or you can reach our anchor person on 0244-285-147. 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

0: Wow, a wonderful song from Maverick City. But I would love our local worship. I'm telling you, this is powerful though. And for your information, many of you, I love to worship. Hallelujah.
1: Amen.
0: And I love the local worship song. Maybe you are listening to us in the house, you are in your kitchen, you are in the bathhouse, you are in the bedroom, you are in your car. Maybe you are in your office early this Saturday morning, probably a funeral. But I want to give you a good God bless. The Lord is able and the Lord is faithful. When we were coming and we sat down waiting to, walk in, there was a song that dropped in my spirit.

Now, no, na, oh, good morning, everyone. God is able. I don't know what you are going through. I don't know the pain you have gone through over the weeks. I don't know the struggles of life that you have encountered. I don't know how many times you have fallen, but I thank God for Jesus. Lika adai raba ande.

0: on 0549-050505, 0549-050505. Connect to us in prayer. I just want, I don't know, but I feel like in 1 minute, somebody speaking tongues. I don't know what you are going through in your marriage, in your finances, about your destiny, but in just 1 minute, in just 1 minute, in just 1 minute, in just 1 minute, have you committed the matter to God? Maybe you are tired of praying, but the Bible said that men always ought to pray and not to faint. Jesus, somebody lift that voice again and say, it's possible when man is impossible but with God. Luke 1:37, all things are possible. Rico said it and I want to tell you it's possible. Kedebia Balabahandos. Yes, yes, yes, yes. Kavandu Zikriaba. Oh, please call us. Please connect to us. 0549-050505. Take the number and call us. 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Men always ought to pray, not to faint. You know, people faint in prayer, man of God. Amen. People faint in prayer, but I just want to tell somebody, don't faint. Amen. Amen. God bless you all. Thank you very much. I tell you, something is happening in the atmosphere. Something is happening. Jesus, once you sleep, let me hear your scripture again.
1: It's Psalm 3.
0: He laid down to sleep.
1: He woke up.
0: The Psalms is very powerful. My favorite is, the Lord is my shepherd, I shall not want. The Psalms can be very powerful. God bless you so much. What a day we are going to have. But come and look at something. And God has been good. My wife is looking very stunning as usual. We are very excited. The Lord has been through us, with us. And you are such a beautiful, God-fearing, virtuous woman.
1: I feel very flattered this morning.
0: That's nice. That's not bad. You know, I speak the truth.
1: Yeah, that's right.
0: I know, I won't exaggerate. If it's not nice, I'll keep quiet. So if it's nice and I say it, then I mean it. God bless you so much. God bless you. God bless you. We are going to have, but you can call us. You can still call 0549-050505. This is Faith Army Chapel. And this afternoon, we have a community worship encounter at Faith Army Chapel. We are hosting at Buzia Junction. If you live very close around, join us for the community worship. This afternoon is happening. By 4 o'clock, be there. We are going to have worship time, and I'm going to be part of the worship. I'll lead the key part of worship. It's going to be amazing. If you want to watch me worship, amen, we are going to have a wonderful time. So, Faith Army Chapel, Odoko Buzia Junction, join us. You have to be there today if you are listening to me. It's just a worship encounter. And normally when I'm worshiping, you know, angels come to that meeting and things happen. Anything can happen. It's not a church service. If you live in the area, Odoko Buzia Junction, Dansoman, if you live in Dansoman, you want to come to a place, it's free. Okay, we are going to host other ministers. Minister Bonziba is coming. Okay, Minister Bonziba is also coming. And then we're going to have Michael. Michael is also coming. Michael, what's the name? Agbevi is also coming. Amen. It's going to come to be a blessing. Such a deep worshiper. They'll bless you. Praise the Lord. And my host choir, my team is there, but I'm the lead worshiper. And I want to invite all of you to come. That's why we made it like this. I'm the lead worshiper. Please join me. Come and have an encounter. Anything happens in my meetings. Anything happens in my worship meetings. I started worshiping from a very long time. And for example, the mentor in worship has been Danette, Minister Danette. So we were called the Pals, Reverend, together with Reverend Eric Duffy and all the team. God bless you so much. Amen. And then on, I started a group called the Positive Impact. If those of you have heard the Positive Impact, I was the leader of the Positive Impact. And then Positive Impact came also the Positive Effect. By the grace of God, I impacted people like Edwin Datsin of IGCGC. I impacted people like Ike Nano, you remember?
1: Yeah,
0: Ike Nano of the Maker's House. So everything is going to come forth, all the depth of worship, the quality of ministry, song you want to see is going to be amazing. And Faith Army is blessed with one of the best sound engineers, Kobe. If you know Kobe, one of the best sound engineers in Ghana, who does the best sound. He fixes sound.

0: level, at every level, is very well trained in South Africa, and you are going to get good quality sound. My wife thinks I'm talking too much. Said, let's go, let's fire to the thing. Why are you talking too much? But I just want to give you the opportunity, please and please and please, I want to invite all of you to come to the worship night, Faith Army Chapel, Odokobuzia Junction, adjacent to Immigration Apartment. Today we are going to talk about how to overcome what's it called, the forces of marriage, and then how to overcome the forces that fight against marriage and the forces that fight against destinies in general. That's going to be the topic. And we are going to have a wonderful time. We'll spend some time more to pray. Woman of God, you remember the check to correct approach?
1: That's right.
0: This week, the Lord has been ministering to me, and I was discussing with my wife. The Lord said to me, my son, you have to check your life to correct. And this morning he told me that marriage is about, those who have succeeded in marriage are those who are ready to correct. Those who have succeeded in marriage, a very powerful quote, are those who are ready to correct their errors, the wrongs of marriage and all that. So we deal with a lot of things coming forward. But I want to ask you a question. Can you be able to help us how many forces we have? What are the things you call forces? And what do you mean by, because we are dealing with the forces that overcome, fight against marriages, and then also fight against destinies. So what do you have to say? Just speak to me. I mean, you are the consultant, woman of God.
1: I understand that there are internal and external forces.
0: Wow, that's deep. Wow, internal. That's very interesting. I mean, I didn't think about it like that. But internal forces and external forces. So what do you mean by internal forces, and what do you mean by...
1: Internal force has to be you yourself, like you and your partner.
0: You and your partner. So some of the things that you want to talk about. But let me ask about forces. Before I go into detail on how many, you know, some of the things you see are the forces, you want to define some of the forces or describe some of the forces. Has there been instances in the Bible where that anybody wants to do something and then he encountered resistance? Is it a common thing in the Bible to, you are progressing? Somebody says that if there is resistance, then it's not from God. Do you agree with that?
1: No, I don't agree with that.
0: Okay.
1: I mean, emphasizes that it's from God.
0: It is from God. Wow. I also don't agree with that.
1: When God is betting something.
0: But I don't also agree with that. But I just wanted to go back. Do you have any examples in the Bible that people also are, I mean, like, do we have people, they are doing something, they are having resistance?
1: Look at Nehemiah had to fight when he was resisted in building the wall.
0: Okay, you are talking about when he was being fought.
1: He fought
0: with a sword. And then he fought with a tool.
1: Yeah.
0: And then he had God also on his side.
1: Yeah, right.
0: In fighting, that's very deep. In fighting, Nehemiah had a tool, okay, to build the wall.
1: Yeah, right.
0: And he had a sword. But they really fought against him. And he was working somewhere that alone was even difficult for him to move.
1: Yeah.
0: Do you understand? And then Sambala and Tobiah also fought against him. I like the angle you're coming from. But do you remember also that a certain man was traveling from Jerusalem to Jericho? He was on a very safe journey.
1: Yeah, that's right.
0: And then what happened? Thieves.
1: Armed robbers.
0: So everywhere you go, there are armed robbers. Somebody will rob you of something. You'll be resisted. So you see, I want us to establish a certain point, which is that every marriage can be fought against. There are certain forces that fight it. And in marrying, whilst you're enjoying it, you must be sure to be able to learn to fight, whether you like it or not. You know, this morning, I wanted to ask a question before we do the check to correct. I wanted to ask a very important question. Do people think at a point in time, do people really think that they married the wrong person? And I want to put you on the line. today I'm putting you on the line. And I just, let me ask my question. The question I want to ask is, did you ever feel at a point in time, be sincere, so we need to discuss at the point in time, is my husband the right person I married?
1: You know, I had invested a lot of prayer into my marriage.
0: Okay.
1: And we're on campus together.
0: And the circumstances with which we got married.
1: God spoke to me.
0: Now, very interesting circumstances.
1: So now when I'm even counseling them, I tell them, pray concerning your partner.
0: So you had invested so much prayer.
1: Yeah, so much prayer.
0: That even when I'm causing trouble, because I cause a lot of problems.
1: Hey, cause trouble. I know.
0: You know, men, we have issues. Men have issues. Women have a lot of issues. And when you are getting married, you don't have negative expectations.
1: Okay.
0: That's one thing with a lot of people. They don't have negative. Oh, it will be coaxy, water, rubbish. You know that guy who writes about marriage, kind of marriage, where there's some so
1: happy
0: always.
1: Ever.
0: There won't be a time that I'm using it like maybe my husband will fart or something. You know, expectations that don't really. I want to go to extremes.
1: Yeah, we should be real.
0: We should be real. Okay, there won't be a time that my husband wears clothes and it's not nice. Today, I've been going through a very serious ordeal. They said I should wear shoes by force, you know, because the one I was wearing, Charlie Pound Funk ADB. No, I just be real. Yeah, but people don't know like that.
1: Yeah.
0: People don't know that, you know, there's a quiet part of me. You can't go to Accra and live in Zongo Junction and be nice. With all the things that we exposures I have in the world and everything, okay? You know, you see, so what am I saying? I'm saying this, that this is marriage. Everybody must understand that there will be a time, especially when the children come. That is why people become overwhelmed when the children are 2-3 years. So when a young man comes to me and I ask, how old are your children? How many are they? First of all, they are 3 years. I mean, you give birth to a firstborn, you share the bed. Those days, I used to sleep in there because the children would like to lie in between us. So you have to go and sleep somewhere. You might have to make do. You have to create a certain lifestyle out of it. And then when the children are crying, you have to help your wife as well, you know? After a period of time, you'd be stressed. I remember coming home, and my wife tells me, the teething medicine is finished. You have to go and buy. So, you know, can we be practical here?
1: That's true.
0: So it got to me. So when we were moving out of the house, I said, I want to stay in my room alone. I've ever since regretted that. I've changed that. But for about a year or so, I was staying in the room alone. I didn't think that was good enough because I didn't have the knowledge to be able to understand why is it that every time they have captured my bed. So let me be in my room alone instead of sitting in there. You don't change the chairs. You know, those are the things that you have to have. And if you are not mindful of the practicality of these Ghanaians, we are very theoretical. That's why I'm bringing the practicality of it into the marriage. These are forces that can fight. There are couples listening to us. They'll be shocked at what we are saying. So if you're not careful, what would have happened is that you have developed a certain separation, incompatibility, because of the children. Unknowingly, the two of you are becoming incompatible and going forward. And the times you had together, the boys who have come, and, you know, this boys, when they come and they are sucking the breast, it's with all the aggression. You understand? Unnecessary competition that you don't want to fight. Do you get it? And sometimes a man wants to go and look for solace somewhere because the Bible says that your wife's breast satisfy, let it satisfy you always. And somebody has appeared from some space and competing with you unnecessarily.
1: That's a real thing.
0: That's a real thing. You see, so... But you need a certain maturity. You have to go into, you know, real introspection, understand that these children are yours. You have to take care of them. It's beautiful. They all grow up. You look at them with funny heads to say, look at this guy. You know, the level of maturity you need and wisdom. So that's why couples have a lot of wisdom. when somebody's married, his wisdom is higher than somebody who is not married. Yes. Woman of God, I've caused trouble today. But I needed to mention some of these things. And that's where, out of that, somebody will come and tell you, I'm going to divorce. I have sons who have come and said they want to divorce their wives. I say, you want to do what? I have sons before then. I say, I'll take that oil out of you. I don't know whether I could do that or not, but I had to bully them. I said that the Bible says that God hates divorce. You break up with your husband or your wife, if you're not careful, God will hate you, your ministry will not work. There are exceptional cases. I don't want to go into it, but that's what happened. Do you understand what I'm saying? And before you know, after 10 years, they become very thankful. And God bless you for the counseling and all the things. Oh, yes, very beautiful. Manage all the successes. It gets very stressful. The other aspect of when they grow up, they start leaving, you become alone. All the boys, everybody in the university, they have left you, another face of it. So marriage has faces. The practicality of faces you get. But you see, when somebody marries, the young guy, Charlie, they think about the sex and the styles. Charlie, I want this style. And your mind is all over. This style is what I want. My wife is not able to give. You know, this is very childish. You don't marry because of styles. Somebody also marries because of size of penis. Oh, God, have mercy. Today I'm causing trouble. Now, so. Yeah, you have to backside, and before you know, it's not real. And some of those things can even twist. You see, I did not cheer this. Let's come into reality. And the devil, you see, Bible says that don't be, 2 Corinthians 2, verse 11, don't be ignorant of the devices of the enemy. So ignorance becomes a weapon of the enemy that fights the church, and we don't talk about it. This medium is very important for us to talk about it. Okay. When I was saying he didn't like it, I'm surprised. I've infected you with it.
1: And a lot of that is happening now.
0: It is happening. And that's, we need to talk about it. I think that I'm glad that you have also gathered the confidence to say the things that we have to say. But we need us to focus. That's why the Bible said Christ is the head of the church. Christ is the head of your church. Why should you look at all this as reasons why you have to? It's more than just, the enjoyment is not just in the sex. The enjoyment is not just in one aspect. And even, you see, when God, there's nothing wrong with coming to have intimacy with God and praying, say, God, let's enjoy this. There's absolutely nothing. And God likes that. You understand? So it is a very difficult transition for every man to marry a woman, and for that matter. Do you get it? Because sometimes, you know, let me not go too deep. I'll cause too much trouble. Okay. So what are some of the things you should see as, if you like, things that we look at in terms of
1: the enemy of incompatibility.
0: Financial problems. Unresolved conflict. Very important. People sleep over with their conflict. And then what else?
1: Inability to listen to each other.
0: Uh-huh.
1: Frequent third party.
0: So you talk about external third parties, interruptions. Sometimes the third parties can be your phone. It's a third party. And that one becomes more important to you than the marriage. It's a very important thing. One day we'll have time to talk about third parties in marriage. What other things you see are the forces? I was looking at the problem also with foundation, and you answered that right. Because you prayed, you knew that this man is your husband. Okay, let's go and do a quick check. Check to correct. And I'll ask you about us. So between us, the check to correct is that, How compatible are we over 10?
1: I'll say 10 over 10, but we started right on campus.
0: Okay, so that's an advantage when you we were friends for a long while. We did the same course. We read mathematics together.
1: Yeah, right.
0: We both think like mathematicians. And then the other one I want to ask is, in terms of financial challenges, do over 10, what would you say?
1: I'll give 9 over 10.
0: You give 9 over 10. Okay. And then in terms of our ability to resolve conflict?
1: I'll give 8 over 10.
0: 8/10. Okay. And then our ability to communication, to commun- you give 10 over 10. Are you okay?
1: A lot. Somebody out there that didn't know.
0: It's very interesting.
1: Yeah, a lot of sense of people.
0: Yeah, the people don't know that. They think that I'm very quiet. You know, I've been Krife for a long time.
1: Yeah,
0: but in order to make my Krife not boring and make me very happy, I've added a lot of sense of humor. You know, and then let me ask you also this: over 10, if you want to see the general relationship, how talk about managing conflict, how are we able to become our level of innovation, creativity to make money? For example, the two must come together and make over 10. How would you rate that? That we have not been able to do well. Okay, all right. So there are a lot you can do. You can come the method. The approach we are looking at is how are we able to measure and examine to which level have we been able to become compatible, manage conflict? We need to. The people don't even agree. They don't even have this conversation we are having. And somebody must introduce that in the marriage so that you know that it can't be 10 over 10 all the time. Sometimes you can't be a 6. Are areas you are doing better? Do you understand? Let's pray. That's where we come to the spiritual aspect. And when we're coming to spiritual aspect, somebody, you mentioned about spiritual marriage. A third party in a marriage that is very demonic can come into the marriage. And then what else? Witchcraft, curses, divorces. Okay. You see, it is because couples sleep and couples don't pray. They don't pray together. The Bible says in Matthew 13:25, when men slept, the enemy came to test them. Let's pray right now.
1: I remember when we used to go to bamboos on campus.
0: Yes, bamboos.
1: Campus and bamboos, go to pray.
0: Parks.
1: Hours. Yeah.
0: We've gone to football park. We spend nights praying on the parks.
1: That's right.
0: And those days, we used to sleep outside. I said, okay, come. And you come to Accra, we pray on the park. The following day, you're off.
1: That's true.
0: The discipline that you have to do and not sleep with each other. I know, Charlie,
1: true.
0: These things are... Because those are solid foundations.
1: Yeah, that's true.
0: You must lay in order to be able to have a good marriage.
1: That's right.
0: And then say, Lord Jesus,
1: Lord Jesus,
0: I decree and declare,
1: any
0: stronghold,
1: spiritual force
0: that fight
1: against
0: my marriage,
1: against
0: my destiny,
1: by prayer,
0: I condemn. The Bible declares we overcame
1: by the blood
0: and by the word
1: of his testimony.
0: Every witchcraft attack. You see, when you marry, two authors come together. And I realized that two witches from two witchcraft come together and fight the marriage. I'm telling you.
1: That's right. Okay.
0: And I deal with some of these things in a different way. I go deep and break witchcraft pot. I was telling one of my sons, if you're a prophet and you can't speak to a tree to be uprooted, it means that you are an accurate prophet, but you don't carry grace to solve problems. Say in the name of Jesus,
1: I speak.
0: Let demons assigned to my marriage leave. The Bible says
1: they will come in one way,
0: but they will flee seven ways.
1: In Jesus' name.
0: Somebody needs help. Please call us
1: on
0: 0549-050505. Woman of God, there's somebody listening right now. For the past 3 years, their marriage is broken. Your husband is outside. Amen. Your name is Akosua. The Lord said, I'm bringing back your marriage.
1: Jesus.
0: There's somebody listening to us. You have not been even able to marry because a curse is in your bloodline. I want to call us. We are going to give you communion and break the curse. We want to give you a prophetic principle and a direction. Please call us on 0549-050505. There's somebody listening to us. Your husband has been sick for a long time. You don't know what it is. It comes every 3 months. It's fine, but you alone know it. But I want to take it. This man I've seen as very, very responsible, man, very wealthy, but something went wrong. Please call us 0549-050505. Please pick the line and call. We have been preaching on this platform for about 15 to 20 years.
1: That's right.
0: We are credible people. Please call us. We will not mess you up. Call us. We'll pray with you. 0549. I see a pastor a pastor who has left ministry, is tired, is now has his career, is concentrating on his career because of marital issues. You have gone everywhere, it's not working. Somebody is not giving birth. We want to invoke a principle. Jesus. Please call us on 0549. Sometimes it's because of certain reasons. There's a stronghold in the family that you have never dealt with. A stronghold. Please call us on 0549-050504. Woman of God, there's somebody listening to me. There's somebody listening to me in the spiritual realm. It's like they have taken your ring and thrown it away because you divorce for no reason. We went, all you have seen is that you have divorced. Please call us. I want to help you. 0549-050505. Okay, 0549-0505. Amen. Call us, because of time we can't do anything. But you can also join us on Sunday and make sure you see us one to one. Sunday you can join me. I do counseling immediately after Sunday after 12 o'clock. We are adjacent to immigration apartment. Please come there, call the line. Sakamano Dokobuzia Junction. Ask of Faith Ami Chapel. You see Anama at the junction. And in the morning, I also go to Adenta in the morning behind the Marina Mall. Amen. Just also join us there. My wife's number is 0592897909. 0592897909. You can also join us at Adenta Ridge Junction in the mornings. God bless you. Stay blessed. Stay strong. See you same time next week. Amen. Amen. We love you so much. Amen.
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4: My topic is the scent of favor. Somebody shout the scent of favor. Or the fragrance, or the fragrance of favor. It's a very deep subject. That the smell of a person or the smell on a human being is a sign of the kind of favor you have. We've been talking about Jacob and we've been talking about Esau, and we said that Jacob took the birthright from his brother. And then he finally stood in front of his father on the day of the blessing. Now, so here is the man, Jacob, standing in front of his father. And the father, Isaac, said unto Jacob, his son. So he came near and he kissed him, and he smelled the smell of his raiment. And he blessed him and said, see, the smell of my son is like the smell of a field which the Lord has blessed. Therefore, God give thee the dew of heaven and the fatness of the earth and plenty of corn and wine. Let the people serve you, and then the nations bow down to you. Be Lord over your brethren, and let your mother's sons bow down to you. Curse be everyone that curseth thee, and blessed be everyone that blesseth thee. So these are the tenfold blessing that Isaac put on Jacob. And I pray that this tenfold blessing of the Father will be upon you. The first blessing is that your smell will be like the smell of the field which the Lord has blessed. Receive it. So first blessing, when I say it, just shout, I receive it. So the first blessing is that your smell will be like the smell of the field which the Lord has blessed. Second blessing, may God give you the dew of heaven. Third blessing, may the fatness of the earth be yours. Fourth blessing, may you have plenty of corn and wine. Fifth blessing, let the people bow down to you. Blessing number six, let the nations bow down to you. Next blessing, be Lord over your brethren. Next blessing, let your mother's sons bow down to you. The next blessing, curse be everyone that curseth thee. And the number 10 is, blessed be he that blesseth thee. Amen. the 10 blessings of the Father. Blessing number one. See, the smell of my son is like the smell of the field which the Lord has blessed. When you appear before people, what you eat is not as important as how you smell. You can clap. Listen. Your smell is as important as your food. How do you smell? What is your smell? How do you smell? And when Jacob stood in front of Isaac, he was wearing Esau's coat. And because this Esau guy was a hunter, he went into the fields. And in those days, in the Syrian fields, because of the trees that had those flowers and all those plants and things, there is a very strong fragrance and aromatic odor that you encounter when you walk through the fields. And this Esau will go into the fields and return. And he's wearing some kind of dress. And the dress is giving him some kind of perfumery, some kind of fragrance on his dress. So the man smelled good in his garment. Therefore, when Jacob wore that dress and appeared before his father, the smell was a distinguishing smell. Your smell sometimes divides you from other people. Your smell is a smell of identification. Never joke with the way you smell. Let me tell you something. One of the curses in this world, when you are cursed, how many of you know a leper? The way the leper smells. Leprosy, one of the things about leprosy is the smell, the stench. So, Sanka, be here. You will be smelling like you have leprosy. And then there are people, when they have eczema, a crow, they do nothing about it. Oh, I'll show you one of the cases in the Bible. Isaiah chapter 3, the verse number 18. Maybe you've never seen it before. Isaiah chapter 3, verse number 18. In that day, the Lord will take away. Everybody say, the Lord will take away. Come on, shout it. The Lord will take away. In that day, the Lord will take away the bravery of their tinkling ornaments about their feet. Because they used to wear these nice ornaments around their feet, especially the women. And that thing gave them courage and bravery. Because sometimes the kind of jewelry you wear makes you brave and confident. Oh, when you are wearing a chain, which you know, that during praise and worship, it can break. You don't have enough confidence. You know, there are many times we finish praise and worship and we are looking for the owner of an earring, the owner of a bracelet, the owner of a watch. And that's because these are cheap products. Somebody has, listen, may God give you the diamonds and the silver and the gold and the solid one. Come on, clap your hands, praise Jesus. Give him glory. Give him glory. So, the bravery. Tell somebody, are you wearing brave jewelry? Ask somebody, is your shoe brave? Because there are some people during praise and worship, the sole of the foot of the shoe will remove and remain in front. That shoe is not brave. Now look at that. The bravery of tinkling ornaments about their feet and their curls and their round tires like the moon. And the Lord will take away the chains and the bracelets and the mufflers. And the Lord will take away the bonnets and the ornaments of the legs and the headbands and the tablets and the earrings. In fact, it's a case when your earrings are even missing. Some of you, sometimes you sleep and when you wake up in the morning, one earring is lost. The other one is there. I don't know where it happened. I can't see it. My earring is gone. Listen, get worried when your earrings, small ornaments, start getting lost. You get up in the morning, your reading glasses, one eye has removed. There are some things in life that are very important. You get up in the morning, one socks, your pair of socks, one is lost. get the step, okay? The rings and the nose jewels. The Lord will take away the changeable suits of apparel, and the Lord will take away the mantles and the wimples and the crisping peas and the glasses and the fine linen and the hoods and the veils. Watch this. Verse 24. And it shall come to pass that instead of a sweet smell, there shall be a stink. So when you are cursed, instead of a sweet smell, there will be a stench or stinking. Something stinking. I remember one of our daughters, she lost her marriage. Not in this country, outside the country. And the reason she lost the marriage was that the husband said she smells. So this husband left the bedroom and started sleeping in the hall. And so she came and told me and mommy in the country where she lives. She says, "Daddy, do I smell?" I said, we don't smell anything. She said, "My husband said I smell." I said, "Maybe he's closer than you, so he knows where the smell is coming from. But we don't know where the smell is coming from," she said. "But my husband said I smell." So he has left the bedroom and he now sleeps in the hall. Then we called the husband. He came to see us. "Your wife says you say she smells." He said, "Yeah." We said, "But we don't smell anything." He said, "But you are not as close up to where as I am." He said, "Look, that woman, the smell takes over the whole room." I said, "We too, we will smell it." You understand what I'm saying? We too will smell it. But once we are not smelling it, it means she's not smelling the way you think. He said, "No. Pastor, she smells." Guess what happened? That smell you smell, broke their marriage. They got divorced. Their man, listen, smell can be a spiritual thing. Bad smell. And sometimes it comes from your mouth. You know the thing they call halitosis? Where when you open your mouth, it's as if a septic tank has been opened. And that's because many people don't even know how to brush their teeth. They don't know how to go like that. Sometimes we need a whole dentist to come to a church or a community and teach them how to brush their teeth. Many of you, the lazy way is just like this. And you never go that way to remove those debris and pieces from in between your teeth. Some brush their teeth without cleaning the tongue. Some do it without cleaning the side of the mouth. You know, they brush their teeth and they are finished in 30 seconds. And that's because as long as they have tasted the toothpaste, they think they are pasted. Tasting is not pasting. Listen. When you are brushing your teeth, consider rather cleaning your mouth. It should be a warfare. One judge, serious judge in Ghana, he told me and mommy something. He said, "You know, daddy and mommy, I know I have a body odor. So when I enter the bathroom, I am at war with my own body." The man says he enters the bathroom to fight his own body. He said, "I scrub everywhere, between my legs, my armpit, my neck." Some of you, if you want to see how you smell, you take your fingers like this, rub the back of your ear. How many of you have smelled the thing behind the back of your ear before? You rub it like this and smell. You will see your level of hygiene. I'm telling you, bacteria, they have turned this place into a bunker. Now there they hide. So you see, some of the smell is coming from your armpit. Some of it is coming from between your legs. There are people who can wear one underwear for 3 days. So the smell is coming from everywhere. And sometimes you don't know why you go to places and they don't accept. "Yeah, nobody likes me." It's the way you smell. The smell is so good. You bath once a day. Some of you bath once a day. Somebody saying that is not some more, it's most of us. But once it. Especially pastors. You preach in the night and finish, and you go and sleep with the sweat. The most dangerous thing to do in your life is to sweat throughout the day and go and sleep with it. By the time you do it 1 month, 2 months, 3 months, you have cultivated an everlasting, eternal smell which will not stick on you and doesn't go anywhere. So look, bring that verse again. Instead of a smell which is good, sweet smell, there shall be a stench, and it's coming from every part of your body. And I'm telling you, those kind of smell, perfume doesn't take it away. Some of you just go and buy perfume and start. Perfume doesn't kill it. I can tell you, even deodorant. I can tell you what I personally do. I use lime. Lime, lebunyami. That's the only one. That is one of the ones that can kill that demon. And I use it morning and night. If you go to any environment where I am, you see lebunyami. When I'm traveling to America, Britain, or wherever, you go to my bathroom, you see lebunyami. Lime. And the thing is painful. And then, by the grace of God, I have a woman who can smell the smell. And she doesn't say it rudely. She just tells me that, let me say, who's your line? It means, I'm saying, oh, who are born? Oh, fear, kinamina. So, I never be home in a song. Who are born? Who's your line? Mommy has a way she can say it. And she knows I don't like it, but I'm hard to. I'm forced. Because I know the importance of a stench. In fact, never sleep without brushing your teeth, or let me call it this one, cleaning your mouth. Yeah. Thank you. One of our pastors came to us and complained to me and mommy. Hey, daddy, can you believe your dad, your daughter is causing confusion? I said, what has she done? She says my mouth smells. And you know me already. I said it's true. All of us struggle with you like that, but we can't tell you. So if she has told you, she has said it for all of us. Then I asked the wife, did you say your husband's mouth smells? She said, yeah, but that is not true. Don't you smell it? I said, I do. Especially when I'm standing and he comes to whisper something into my ears. And daddy, when is the prayer meeting? I said, get thee behind me, Satan. Get thee behind me, Satan. When is the prayer meeting? Do you know what you are putting in my nose? Go near somebody, smell the person and say, you smell good. Even if the person is not smelling good, just tell them, you smell good, you smell good, you smell good. Can you clap your hands at all? Listen, may God give you a good nose. Let me tell you this, people. In life, this is the 18-yard box. Everybody say, this is the 18-yard box. Come on, say it again. Come on, say it again. Come on, do it like that. This is the 18-yard box. Okay. So what will determine your level of success in life is when people meet you or when you give something to people. Actually, it starts from here. What they hear from your mouth will affect the way they treat you. The way you speak your English, the way you speak your fra-fra, the way you speak your kasam, the way you speak your bully. See, when Pastor Aaron is speaking, he will say, they came. They, tongue, he tries to put it between the teeth. They. But if you went to my school, you don't say they, you say day. So for many people, D-A-Y and T-H-E-Y, there's no difference. Thank you. We say thank you. Thank you. So, your speech, what they hear you say, what they hear. Number two, what they smell when you appear. Number three, what they see when you appear. And then number four, what they eat and taste. So if you're a woman and you are married, or you're a man, you are married, you want favor with your husband or your wife, what they hear. You see, if you're a man and you want favor from your wife, what she hears. Oh. Sometimes when I want something from mommy, and I know she may not be willing, I get up and say, below, below, below, below. And she knows the meaning of the below, below. Below, below, below, below. You know, people, human beings are just affected. This is the zoo. I pray that it will be very important to you, every aspect. So, your smell is a distinct smell. In the same way, you can have a bad smell, and when you appear, everybody knows you have arrived. May God give you strong, sweet fragrance. Receive it in the mighty name of Jesus. And if you can clap your hands, it's coming to you. If you can clap your hands, it's coming to you. If you can clap your hands, it's coming to you. So smell. Can I tell you this? May nobody, Magadasia, and here I'm going into spiritual dimensions. May nobody take your smell somewhere and take your blessing. Ah, you didn't hear that. You see, there are these, let me call it, spiritual decoys who can mimic you. They can go to a malam or they can go to Juju Man and everything. They use your voice. They use your smell. They use your personality because your smell is your personality, and they take your blessing from you. I pray in Jesus' name. May nobody represent you anywhere and it is not yourself. May nobody use a lie and go and represent you. May nobody take your picture anywhere. May nobody carry you anywhere and represent you to take your blessing. Listen. Your smell is your personality. Anytime, when I was young, many times when I was sick, one of the things I needed in order to recover from the sickness, and I really liked that thing, was my father's cover cloth. My father knew nothing about perfume. He knew nothing about deodorant. But he had this natural scent. And I could smell that thing, and I knew that scent of my father. When they put my father's cover cloth on me, and I smell it, I start getting well. Listen, the smell of your father is a blessing. I'm telling you, even our old fathers who are illiterate, who have never used perfume or deodorant, I can tell you, their garments are blessings. Once in a while, when you have the opportunity and you are near your biological mother or biological father and they are alive, just take their cloth and put it on yourself and let that mantle touch you. Smell that mantle.

0: a mantle upon your life in the name of Jesus. So you know what I do with some of my songs? Once in a while, I just take a t-shirt or a shirt which is mine and I give it to them. And they don't know the reason. One of it is the smell. You know, people, the human being smell, even that is an anointing. See, the smell of my son is like the smell of the field which the Lord has blessed. And you know, people, when people carry your clothing to malams, to magicians, and so on and so forth, and to witches and wizards and diviners, and even false pastors, one of the things they use against you is not the fabric. It is your smell in that dress. I will show it. In the book of Exodus, the Bible said, "And thou shalt speak unto the children of Israel, saying, This shall be an holy anointing oil unto me throughout your generations. Upon man's flesh it shall not be poured, neither shall you make any other like it. After the composition of it, it shall be holy, and it shall be holy unto you." So he said, it is holy, and it shall be holy unto you. Don't make any oil like this one. That means don't mimic, don't copy, don't try to make a decoy of this kind of smell. I pray nobody will use your smell. Nobody will use your image. Nobody will use something that represents you and go and take your blessing. And as I speak to you right now, anywhere your picture has been taken, anywhere your clothing has been taken, anywhere they have taken your shoe, anywhere they have taken your shirt, anywhere they have taken your earring, anywhere. Listen to me. Some of you, your rings, your ring is somewhere. Your clothing are somewhere. We destroy any power of the enemy working against you in the mighty name of Jesus. Come and clap your hands and scream. Now, he said, whosoever compounded any like it, and whosoever putted any of it upon a stranger, shall even be cut off from his people. That means anybody who attempts to copy this oil, the person would die. I pray right now, anybody copying you anywhere, anybody imitating you anywhere, anybody trying to represent you falsely anywhere, I pray that they will be cut off from the land of the living. May nobody be able to mimic and copy you and create a clone of you. Shout it and say, Lord Jesus, I declare today that nobody can mimic, nobody can clone, nobody can imitate, nobody can duplicate me. In the name of Jesus, I declare right now that anywhere anybody is trying to mimic and clone, disguise himself like me and take my blessing, I cancel the negotiation. I cancel the transaction in the name of Jesus. And come and shout an amen. Smell. Smell. Let me conclude like this. There was a woman called Esther. Esther was going into the presence of the king. And the Bible said they gave all of them fragrances. They put the oil of myrrh. They put the oil of myrrh on them. And after they put the oil of myrrh on them, oil of myrrh and then cassia and aloes, sweet fragrances they put on them. And then they went into the presence of the king. You know what, ladies and gentlemen? When you are going into the presence of your wife or your husband, try and make sure that you smell good. Tell somebody, smell good. Come on, tell somebody, smell good. There is nothing as offensive. Oh, can I say this? You don't get offended. As a smelling husband or a smelling wife, it can be bad. Some of the men would like to sleep with their wife even if they haven't bathed. You have roamed out the whole day. You have come home. Smell good. Some of the women too, the smell is not good. about 7 months old. They are so fake. Take your time. Clean the bed sheet. Madam, clean the bed sheet. Change the bed sheet. Yeah, these days my husband doesn't like sleeping with me. Why will he?
1: I believe you've been blessed by this message. For further information, please visit www.eastwoodanaba.com. God bless you richly.
2: So my assignment today is to encourage your faith by using what Paul said. He says, and let us not grow weary in well-doing. He said, for in due season you shall reap if you faint not. Now, what I'm trying to tell you is that God is faithful. And in his faithfulness, he reminds us that in doing good, you shall get weary. There's no sin in getting weary. The sin is giving up. Because I'm here to announce to you, you're so close to your due season, you're about to taste it. There's about to be a manifestation of God in your life. And it's not time to throw in the towel. It's time to lift up your head because something's about to happen in your life and God's going to ensure it. The evidence that you're so close to your breakthrough, the evidence that you're so close to your payday and your reward for walking righteous is that you will feel like, you better hear this, I'm telling you something, you will feel like you're about to faint. And when you feel like you're about to faint, don't faint. Because that says that I'm right there next to my miracle. I'm right there, right at the door of my due season. I'm talking to those that walked into this church today with their head kind of hung down and just about to give up and about to lose your faith. I'm encouraging you, keep the faith. Stay right there. Don't faint. Hold on. God is about to bring your due season. And you need to give him praise. You need to bless his name. You need to tell him, I'm still holding on. God bless you. God bless you. And God bless you.
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1: 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Deadline is 21st September. Here we go, here we go. Here we now.

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0: 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The Writer's Block. Out of the ashes, a golden phoenix rises, eavesdropping on the works of destined writers, glittering their fine etchings with keen scouts. Far above the lush rainforest of talk shows, a majestic mountain catches the clouds and dons the jaunty cap of excellent creatives, poised with sheer talent and grit, like Vicky Amor behind the Writer's Block show. Born to appreciate, I arise in the womb of this great day, with the warm, thought-provoking, heart-refreshing, life-giving rhythms of the appreciator, sounding this good news to re-echo during the meditations of the heart in the watches of the night, while men sleep. Folks, I have come to resound this great news that, hey, the Writer's Block show is here.
1: 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Same handles. 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If you are an author and you're looking for this opportunity as well to come on the show and share from your works, you can drop us an email, writersbloggh@gmail.com, or reach out to us via phone 0552-535-036. 0552-535-036. I'm excited about today. And that's because Teacher Hannah, as we know her to be, we call her Pastor Hannah Abraham Sapir, a very, very wonderful woman of God who is taking her life very seriously in terms of purpose and walking in it so that you and I can be able to achieve all that we have to achieve because of her. I mean, when I read all the tributes, should I put it that way, behind the book, I said to myself, there's more, because me myself, if I have to write, it's going to be a whole page. You have empowered me in so many ways, Mama Hannah. You don't know at all. I will tell you at the right time. But she is our guest for today. She is Pastor Hannah Abraham Sapir. She is a high-impact youth coach, author, licensed counselor, and conference speaker with nearly 30 years of experience inspiring purposeful living among young people. She holds degrees in geology, environmental

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She is married and has two amazing daughters. When we are back from this break, her book that we are diving into today is titled Walking in Purpose. 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

0: Welcome back. It is the Writer's Block Talk Show here on Sunny 88.7. My guest today, like I mentioned, is Pastor Abraham Sapir, and we are discussing from her latest book. In fact, you have two releases, right? And there's more on the way.
1: Mm-hmm. Yeah.
0: This one is titled Walking in Purpose. Pastor Hannah, it's good to have you again.
1: Good to have you too.
0: How are you doing?
1: I'm well, thank you for asking. I'm grateful.
0: Super. You know, I picked your section, Think Deep, Finding Me, you know, as my quote. I'm going to read it in just a bit. But I'm excited about this because it gives bits and pieces of your life. It's not your total, you know, memoir, but it's bits and pieces of your life. I'm just wondering, why did you decide to do this? Why purpose?
1: Purpose, for me, is the intent of a thing. Without discovering the why of something, there's no need to do the what. As many of us want to go around the what without understanding the why. What can I do? What will I become? What can I serve? Without knowing why I was made, that why is the intention. And so purpose for me is a priority. Anybody who wants to do well, go far, become all that God wants him or her to become, needs to have a clear why. And so purpose for me was consolidating my why.
0: So let's talk about that then. How has the journey been like for you? For let's take it from growing up, because I read amazing stories about you growing up. Did you ever think for any minutes, you know, or any particular season that at this point I'll be writing several books, I'll be handling young children, I'll be counseling, I'll be helping people who are getting married, people who are already in the marriage covenant, all of that. Did you ever see this? Did you envision this?
1: Growing up as a young child, I just had a dream. One of the people I loved a lot was Oprah Winfrey.
0: Okay.
1: I loved the way she spoke. I loved her look.
0: Okay.
1: It gave me somebody to identify with, especially earlier in her years when she had this plus size look. So I felt that identification, and I loved the way she spoke. That's all I had. And then I started teaching children's ministry almost 30 years ago. And my greatest dream was to work with young people. I wrote that in my dream book.
0: Yes.
1: I wanted to host conferences for young people. And it looked like a vision far

0: Rawa. It was like my big dream. I had written it without having an idea that this is how it's going to play out today. So in that line, let me say yes, that's what I had in my heart beating to be able to do to one do, day. Yeah.
1: Yes. And the Lord, in his own wisdom, started directing you towards that. So when we look at this book, three parts it is, I see: preparation for purpose, stepping into purpose, and walking in purpose. I love the cover design. I mean, I'm not sure what inspired it.
0: Actually, I think it was just my designer who came up
1: with
0: it.
1: Okay.
0: So he did a good job.
1: He did.
0: Because I just gave him the topic and I said, walking in purpose. And so he used his creative skills to depict a journey, a goal, a summit, with a young lady taking steps towards that summit.
1: And it's beautiful.
0: I love that concept.
1: It's beautiful. It's beautiful. I love also the fact that you have reflection questions at the end of it. There's a quote before, you know, the chapters. And then your storytelling writing style. You know, you open by, "Hi, I'm Hannah." You know, and as I'm reading, I'm like, no, I can't put this one down. Really, really amazing. And I love it. You know, until you had that encounter where the Lord told you specifically that you are supposed to teach back in school. Okay, let's give our audience this particular bit. How did it come fully to fruition? I mean, you realizing that this is it, the Lord said, you have been called for this and that.
0: Okay, so basically, just a young girl growing up, everyday life, like any other young child with the parents, going to church, Christian life, typical Christian family. So our life was triangular: school, church, home, nothing else. There was nothing much other than school, church, or home. And then growing up with siblings. So, and then I get to the university. And so there was, I remember that day, there was no service. So the Charismatic Evangelistic Fellowship were having their first fire conference. I can't forget that.
1: Yeah.
0: The day is like it happened yesterday at Central Cafeteria. And so
1: University of Ghana, Legon.
0: Yes.
1: Okay.
0: Reverend Isuda Naba was the one preaching. I've shared this testimony so many times, but I love sharing it. And a typical pastor's child, you are sitting in the crowd. And we grew up in church spaces. And let me put this out there. Sometimes Christian children can end up unconsciously becoming a little, maybe we know it all, I don't want to use that word, but more like skeptical.
1: Okay.
0: Because there are so many good, the bad, the ugly. So is he a good man of God? We must be circumspect. We want to be careful. Yes, those are a better way to explain it.
1: Okay.
0: So I don't know this man of God. I've not listened to him.
1: Okay.
0: He was young, in his 30s then, because it's a 30-year-old experience I'm sharing. So it's a young preacher on fire. He preached so powerfully, I just can't even remember the message. But I remember, I can still see him literally when he started ministering, and many people will go and fall on the ground. And I had an averse position to, why should you be falling? I mean, I didn't understand.
1: Yeah.
0: I still don't understand anyway. But then I found it a little sometimes over-exaggerating. And most often it was women who were falling.
1: Falling down.
0: The men would be sitting, the women are falling. Still the women are falling. I didn't get that. Anyway, so I sat there wondering what was going on. It's been a powerful message now. Why the drama? But then I started feeling like I was burning. The sensation, you know, like you've poured hot water on you and it's burning. And I was like, what's happening to me? And he's like, anybody who had an experience should come. And everybody keeps going. They are telling their stories. Like, people like to be seen. Papa. What is that? And I sat there. And he kept insisting. And nobody was going. I said, hey, has he seen something that, okay, I wouldn't wait to come and be caught. So let me go and tell him, well, this is the experience. I didn't find it dramatic.
1: Right.
0: So I walked a little embarrassed, because a lone young girl through a crowd, right from the back all the way, only to get to the front. He stretched the mic and I fell down. I was like, oh, girl,
1: get up.
0: Please, wake up, this is one like you. And I couldn't wake up. It felt like 50 bags of cement were on me. Then I just heard the Lord speaking to me. And one, I was embarrassed lying on the floor. Two, what is this the place to speak to me? I was so upset. And he was telling me to teach. I was like, I won't teach. Teachers are poor. I won't teach. No. It was a back and forth. This thing took like 30 minutes. I was literally carried out of the hall to a side place.
1: Right.
0: So now here I was angry for lying on the floor and couldn't get up. And, you know, you lost control. And I was like, me? God, lost control? I didn't understand what was happening. I didn't understand what it means by being slain in the spirit. But I remember the conversation like yesterday. I've called you to teach. They gave me a running scripture. To whom much is given, much will be required. They gave me a song

0: this experience, I still can't forget it. I woke up finally, and the meeting had finished maybe about 15 minutes ago. I was walking like somebody who was drunk in a stupor. I was embarrassed. My dress was dirty. I was like, what happened to me? What is the meaning? Why? Anyway, and that stayed with me. But as a young 19-year-old girl, it still didn't make sense. Definitely, teaching was not part of my career. I was studying geology. And they have money. I mean, I want to go to the mines and make big money. And so that was what I did with that experience. I put it back into one of those things and continued my life. Went to school, finished my master's, got married. And I was just serving God in church. And so to answer your question, that was my encounter. A very vivid experience that marked God telling me what to do. But I didn't understand what it meant at that stage.
1: At that time.
0: I just kept sharing it as stories occasionally with people who were willing to listen. If you know Hannah, she always has a story. And so anybody who wanted to hear a story, hey, this thing happened to me, oh, and that's where it ended. Nobody actually ever called me to explain that this is an encounter. This is an assignment. This is the preparation. This is what you need to go through. I just went through my normal Christian life. As normal.
1: Mm. You're blessed. I have found what I was looking for, page 94. This is one of your, I think, your first most writings, Think Deep, the Think Deep series. The title is Finding Me. You said there was a girl called Me. She was given an assignment to find me, and she excitedly took up the challenge. She began searching everywhere for me, asking people to help her find me. She gave tips, made calls, and read books, hoping she would get a clue. She strayed and went into the desert, hoping that if me was lost there, she would be able to find me. But in the process, she lost herself while searching for the one who was already lost. Hungry, thirsty, tired, she stopped by a pool of water she was stumbled upon in the desert. She knew she was lost and had wandered for years without searching for me. She cried out to God and said, Lord, help me find me. As she prayed and bent to fetch water with her cupped hands, she caught sight of her reflection. Something caught her attention. She looked again and said, but hey, girl, that is me. Looking back at you. Pastor Hannah, please continue the last one.
0: Oh no, she said. I have spent all these years and days searching for me. Annoyingly, I have been carrying me everywhere. Reflection. Everybody carries a me, and many people spend their lives trying to find me.
1: How difficult is it trying to find me, Pastor Hannah?
0: Many people don't know they carry me. And many people have never been able to sit down and make me the subject of their lives.
1: Right.
0: They do mathematics, English, social studies. But that subject called me, who am I, is really never engaged in. The best they do for themselves is write a letter of myself. My name is, I come from. And that's where end with me. But me has to do with, who is that unique person that God created? And so we grow up, we start becoming self-aware, and then we start looking at people and we wish, oh, I can become like Vicky. I like how she speaks. We are searching for me unconsciously. And then we have an idea. I think this looks attractive. I could be that. I could dress like this. So watch people dress the way others dress. People buy clothes others wear. People do their hair because of what somebody did. Very few people actually sit down to find out, what do I want? What do I like? How can I become unique to me?
1: Right.
0: And so that's what this me search is all about. Now, getting to God is pointing us that the only person who can help us find me is God. So that's what the writing is talking about. So God, help me find me. So you've gone back to the creator. to cry out, and that's prayer.
1: Mm.
0: And then you bend it to fetch water. That's the word of God. As we look into the word of God, the reflection of who we are is clearly seen in God's word. God says, I chose you. I created you. I fashioned you in my own image and likeness. God tells you as you are reading, there's a prompting that I want you to teach. I want you to speak. I want you to govern. You see it on the pages.
1: Mm.
0: So suddenly that realization comes out, oh, this is me. I could actually be this. So you see, I told you initially I wanted to be like Oprah.
1: Mm-hmm.
0: I'm a communicator.
1: Right.
0: And so I was being attracted to her communication gift unknowingly. So our lives are like magnets. Who we are, usually when we meet people like us, there's an attraction.
1: Right.
0: We may not know what it is. We may not give it a name, but that's what it's all about. So it's so important for us to go to God and ask him to reveal to us who we are.
1: Mm.
0: And it's also important for us to look in his word, because the reflection of who we are will be seen on the pages as we read the word of God. And then now that you know who you are, it's now important for you to maximize that potential that is laid in you.
1: Mm.
0: And that's where many people actually fail.
1: Stuck, right.
0: They get stuck.
1: Yeah.
0: Because it's just like, you know, in Takoradi when they hit the oil well.
1: Mm-hmm.
0: Are you telling me it came just a few years when they discovered it?
1: Hmm.
0: It's been there for thousands of years. Right. Oil takes, crude oil, years to form. I'm a geologist, so I can give you the whole explanation process.
1: Hmm.
0: But it took years of exploration to finally delineate the oil wells and then know that this is where we are going to strike, and then it starts producing. Each one of us was created with so much potential.
1: Right.
0: The question is, one, because we haven't searched for me, we haven't explored. So we've not been able to hit that oil well to start bringing out the wealth. So you told me, did I ever know I would write books? I remember in the year 2012 or 2013, one woman in Brazzaville told me, Hannah, I think you can write books. I looked at her and I was like, me? No, English is not my friend. I tell people English, no. I don't know why I made up my mind that I don't like English. I love math. My brain just plays around numbers.
1: Right.
0: And so math is accuracy. 1 + 1 = 2.
1: Hmm.
0: You get your full mark. So you can do a math exam and get 100%.
1: Okay.
0: But no matter how well you write, the English teacher can look at your handwriting and tell you the subject verb didn't agree and give you 68% for an essay which you did your best.
1: You wrote from your heart.
0: And so I think I just made up my mind, English is not my friend.
1: Mm.
0: And so you see, wrong mindset.
1: Yes.
0: And just that, many young people or any listener out there, we have put limitations on ourselves because of experiences and beliefs. So somebody says you can write. I'm like, me? No. So I already gave up on myself when it came to writing. But here I was writing these think deep articles on my statuses, on paper. Mm-hmm. I'm always writing something. Every experience, every book I read, and I love reading, I jot down points and I want to share. And these things come from the heart. So I write naturally. So I remember one Mrs. Funke Olaniyan, she was telling me in 2018, Auntie Tilly, that's how she calls me. Mm-hmm. She's a Nigerian. God bless that woman. Auntie Tilly, you can write, And I'm like, really? And here I am, I would write, and it didn't sound nice
1: to
0: like
1: you,
0: the books I have read.
1: Mm.
0: And so when I write, I would have to send it for reviews. God bless my mother of blessed memory. She's an English. She did English in the university.
1: Okay.
0: She would take my writings and she would correct line by line, and she'll be like, oh, Hanna, you speak well, but this thing you wrote, there should be a comma here.
1: Mm.
0: There should be a semicolon here. The subject verb. You started with we. Why have you changed to you? No, third person. And I'm like, Mommy, you see, I don't like English. But she said, you are going to be writing books. You are going to be editing for people.
1: Mm.
0: Pay attention to these things. So God surrounded me with helpers. So don't tell yourself, I can't do something. God has people around who can help you.
1: Mm.
0: So the gifts may be there, but you need helpers to help process those gifts. So it's one thing to have potential, but if you don't process it well, it won't end up into the product.
1: That's supposed
0: so every potential mm-hmm. must end up producing product. So you can be an excellent lawyer, a doctor, career path, ministry path, but between the potential and the product, there is a process. And that process comes with stresses. And these stresses are the limitations of I can't, I don't have enough knowledge. Those limitations, then they start bending and breaking us. And then our outputs become lower. So we must be very mindful of the product, the potential process and product journey.
1: The chain.
0: Chain. It makes a big difference if you understand the process. And that's what mental health is all about.
1: Yeah.
0: So you see somebody's having mental health issues because the stresses on the process are more than the person's natural coping abilities. And then the person breaks up.
1: We are speaking with Pastor Hannah Abraham Zapia. Her book is titled Walking in Purpose. And really, if you are struggling to find your feet, you are not too sure of what God has put in you. This is a book you must have. Simple, storytelling line. You cannot put it down. And you keep making notes along the way. You talked about challenges. We have just a few minutes to go. You talked about challenges. I mean, and when I read it, I'm like, I never envisaged you having those challenges. That's because I've seen you refined, complete. And so I'm like, did she go through this that I've also gone through before? The fear, sometimes you appear and people think you have to look a certain way and not looking that way. You speak and they are not sure what you are saying and all of that. How do we deal with those challenges? Maybe you can share one or two of them. Because you have taught us that, yes, it is God that can help us find what he has put in us to be able to fulfill destiny. And then his word is there for us. And then he has also put people, our way to help us. When we encounter challenges just like you did, how do we navigate?
0: Wonderful. So remember, we are talking about the book Walking in Purpose. So I have shared in this book my journey from birth and the early part of preparation for purpose.
1: Yes.
0: Then I walked into the next section, which I called
1: stepping into purpose
0: unconsciously. Means I was not even aware,
1: right?
0: But I'd stepped into it, and then now I moved into walking in purpose, where now I have delineated that this is it. But now I brought up the reality of the fact that in working with the purpose, I have gone through challenges, and everybody does.
1: Yeah.
0: But I decided, because of finding me, what were the limitations that had not made me fully respond or understand. People know the happy-go-lucky side of Hannah.
1: Right.
0: But growing up, because of my plus-size nature, I had been subjected to name calling, the typical thing we all do. Oh, bofti, oh, bolo. And it has a way of chipping at your self-esteem.
1: Right.
0: And so consciously, unconsciously, you may start feeling a little not good enough.
1: Right.
0: Or I don't fit in. And so it became something that broke my natural coping mechanism.
1: Right.
0: And I became at a point overly defensive. Because that was the only way I knew how to cope so that I don't break down. I don't feel less of myself.
1: Right.
0: And then it was unconsciously eating me up without realizing. I remember trying all kinds of diets, which never worked anyway, because I don't think I was even doing them right and getting the right help. So wrong coping mechanisms. Another thing was, I don't think I had prioritized myself.
1: Yes.
0: Everybody was priority but me.
1: Yes.
0: I had forgotten that the vessel itself needed to be taken care of.
1: You were always helping.
0: Oh,
1: selflessly.
0: For those of us who are empathetic, it is one of our weaknesses. So if you haven't studied the subject called me, you would not know that this is a weakness of the empathetic people.
1: Right.
0: They would run around to solve a problem for somebody. In fact, recently one of my friends reminded me, Hannah, when I was sick, you didn't have a flask. You made a cup of tea and walked from Volta Hall to Legon Hall with that cup of tea just to make sure I had tea. And I was like, I did that. But I'm not surprised.
1: I'm not surprised.
0: I did a lot of weird things just to save a dying person.
1: Mm.
0: And I don't think twice when it comes to saving people.
1: Right.
0: It's been my default mode. Now I'm older. Now I'm wiser. So I have learned to use the two-letter word. It's the shortest word, but it's so difficult for many people to use.
1: No.
0: But now it is my friend. N-O. No. I have learned to add it to my vocabulary because it is a preservative tool.
1: Right.
0: And it prevents you from burnout.
1: And you know, sometimes when you have learned to say no,
0: Mommy,
1: it's difficult for the people that you once said yes to all the time to appreciate that.
0: They would never appreciate it initially.
1: Mm-hmm.
0: They find you have changed.
1: Mm-hmm.
0: They actually find you have become a little too rigid because they have enjoyed your service, forgetting that you spent sometimes out of an empty tank. It was so bad in my case. If somebody needed 10,000 and all I had was 500, I wouldn't mind borrowing 9,005 to save the person and be saddled with
1: the burden of paying back.
0: So I had to learn the hard way that, Hannah, that was not smartness. That was giving what you didn't have. And that was breaking you. So, no. And now it's even become louder because I'm now a counselor, professionally helping people to preserve their mental health, helping people to be able to be holistic and more productive.
1: Right.
0: And that no has given me rest, better health, and more impact.
1: Right.
0: So you see, it was not bad eventually.
1: Yeah.
0: Those were some of the challenges I faced.
1: A few challenges. It's amazing. You have to grab a copy of this book and discover more. Low self-esteem, deep-rooted crippling fear, unhealthy coping mechanisms, neglect of self and lack of properly established boundaries. And today is easy and simple for her because she has learned the hard way. And I think what this book is trying to help you and I do is not toe that line, because we are making so many mistakes. She has made those mistakes. She has surmounted the challenges, and she's saying, you can also. And Tilly, I like the Tilly acronym. Train, energize, lead, encourage, and youthfulness.
0: Yeah.
1: Pastor Hannah, this book is super, and I am just sad that it's time for us to round up, because we need some extended time. Maybe we should have a virtual session somehow.
0: Yeah, we should.
1: And empower some women with this. How much is this book going for?
0: It's going for 100 CDs.
1: We'll come back around 100 CDs. Okay.
0: Yeah.
1: It says that's with me. It's 100 Ghana CDs. Please, where can we get copies?
0: You can get copies by calling me on 054-706-4982. 054-706-4982. I wrote the book simply as a life memoir in line with purpose.
1: Right.
0: It doesn't tell all the stories of my life, but how I found purpose.
1: Right.
0: And many women, many young people are lost in terms of purpose. So the aim of this book is for you to relate, find yourself in it, and also find your purpose, your own me, your own why, and then run. And then I also have a strong point. I said, I encourage writing and people telling their stories. Nobody can tell your story better than you.
1: Yeah.
0: If you don't tell your story, when you die, we will still tell a story about you. Everybody does that when people die. And most of the things we write about the people may not be what they would want the world to know.
1: Right.
0: So tell your story yourself.
1: I remember my father wrote his tributes before. We didn't even know he was going to go now. But he had written it.
0: Good.
1: And so it was easy. And when my big brother read it, it was as if he was the one talking.
0: Wonderful.
1: And it was beautiful. So I agree absolutely with you. When I saw it in the book, I'm like, yeah, this is it. Let me just run a few chapters by you, okay? It's about 18 chapters. The number of pages is about 165. So preparation through the different stages. We have early years. Chapter 3, my boarding house experience. That is something. You have to grab the book. Chapter 4, the leader of the team. Chapter 5, university begins. Chapter 6, dreams, desires, and learning. Chapter 7, my entrepreneurial journey. Chapter 8, what did I step into? When did I step into purpose? The call, the assignment. Chapter 9, and that's where you find that encounter bit. Chapter 9, Chronicles of a Children's Teacher. Teacher Hannah. Chapter 10, Understanding the Vision, Clarity of Purpose. Chapter 11, In Search of Answers, Pointers, Indicators. That is pointers to purpose and transformative meetings and fellowships. And God was ordering her steps all this while, unconsciously. Chapter 12, Self-Search and Discovery. 13, Divinely Orchestrated Happenings. 14, The Big Move, Starting All Over Again. 15, Invigilation Story, Academic Restoration Testimony. Chapter 16, Owning the Call, is something I wanted us to talk about, yes, but we couldn't. Chapter 17, Running with the Call. You have received it, now you know it. How do you run with it? Becoming the embodiment of purpose surrounded by support. And then the last chapter, Challenges So Far, and then Conclusion. And you said a very powerful prayer at the end, but before we say that, I just want you to talk to us finally on that, because I know you do other things and you've written how many books, Pastor Anna?
0: 21.
1: My goodness. 21, and she's still writing, really. Yeah, sure, she's still writing. She has so many. I'm waiting for the pastor's wives.
0: Yeah, it's almost done.
1: I'm waiting for that one. So please speak to us.
0: Okay, so to my listeners, this afternoon, the Lord bless you. God has a purpose and a clear mandate for your life. I would pray that you would, one, be willing to find it. That is the only way you can maximize your existence here on earth. Anybody without clarity of purpose is living actually a wasted life, and you're going to give an account of that purpose for your life. So it is worthwhile investing in searching, identifying, and then now beginning to walk in purpose. I have just written about walking in purpose. By the time I put the pen down, the next word was running with purpose. So now my next book is Running with Purpose.
1: Oh, yeah.
0: So I'm no longer walking. I have to run because time is limited. Very soon the trumpets will sound. Jesus is coming back, and they are going to give us rewards based on what we did in line with purpose. And so if you haven't started, then it's about time to wake up. You may not know where to start. That's why we write books like this, so that you can identify. In case you need guidance, you can call us and say that I need help. I need coaching. I need mentoring in line with discovering God's plan for my life. You may be like some of us, multi-skilled, polyvalent, all over the place.
1: Right.
0: And you don't know how to piece your career, ministry, church service into what God wants you to do.
1: Right.
0: Reach out. Let's guide you. Let's help you narrow down on that assignment. And then let's prayerfully direct you to begin to do it, because that's all that matters. Just this week, I had a very encounter with the Lord, and it was like everything no longer mattered. It was almost time. Jesus was coming back. The world had changed. There was nothing to do with marriage. It had nothing to do with children. It was just like, are you ready? And everybody was scattering, trying to piece. You're going to give an account of that life. So who hurts me, who didn't hurt me, no longer mattered. It was all about what have you done with what you were given. It's time. Round up. And people were all over the place. May we not be caught in that trap. Let's invest in discovering our whys, the reason for our existence. And let's begin to do something about it intentionally. God bless.
1: And Pastor Hannah will be able to help you do that. I mean, you as an adult, of course, teens and young people, we are always excited to have her join us for any of our events, but she runs her own personal events as well. Reach out to her, 0547-064-982. I always say that it's important to have somebody who also understands things spiritually. At the end of the day, you are not just talking to someone. You know that God is speaking through them to you. Message coming in from Abner from the US says, great show, great interview as always. Please, where can we get copies from overseas? Will the interview be available to listen again? Yes, we are going to edit it and put it on our podcast platform, and we'll share with you. But is it online yet or not yet?
0: They'll get it on Amazon soon.
1: Soon.
0: And on
1: soon.
0: Seller.
1: Soon.
0: So she can just send a WhatsApp message
1: to you.
0: To that number.
1: Right.
0: And then we'll give her the
1: So the number again, Abna, I'll share it with you when we are done. 0547-064-982. too. It's been a pleasure having you, Pastor Hannah.
0: Thank you.
1: And we have to do an extended version for all these amazing people that we have so that they can get to understand this. Because I think I was sharing with you, they'll come and sack me right now. I was sharing with you an encounter I had when I got to a particular chapter reading the book.
0: Yeah.
1: And I had to, you know, I woke up the next morning and I wrote it because the Lord was fine-tuning something I had been praying about for a long time. You know, and so I'm like, no, this is it. And this book is not just the book. The Lord really, you know, inspired you to do this. And I want to say thank you for listening to him and for blessing us. You can always follow Pastor Hannah. She's all over the place, please. And social media handles, please.
0: Hannah Abrahams appear on all social media handles, Facebook, Instagram, LinkedIn, TikTok.
1: Everywhere.
0: Wherever people are. I had to be on Snapchat and IG because of the youth I work with. And then for the old people, I had to stay on Facebook. That's where the old people are. My children are not there. And then I had to learn that if you want to be professional, you stay on LinkedIn.
1: Right.
0: So whichever place you can find her. You can reach me.
1: Awesome, awesome. And the Kitty Book and Craft Fair 2026 is coming up next Saturday, 29th of August. We're going to be talking about these things as well, especially for our youth and young adults, our teens. We have Uncle Steve coming on board. We have Engineer Eugenia Bordy. She's into all things STEM. I mean, she found her call in a very unique way. You hear from her as well. Of course, for the Parenting Forum, we have Barbara Benedicta Mills Graves. We have S. Nana Ofori. We have Joseph Obri Yeboah. We have Frida Ohima Enim, myself, and of course, our beautiful moderator, who is also very much packed in every area, Priscilla Wellington. And it's going to be a packed day from 8 to 5 p.m. The venue has changed to Zealand Fun World. It's inside the Legon City Mall. There's so many games for our little ones, okay? There's going to be a toddler session. Chanel was here last week to talk about that. I mean, she has a whole 7 workbook, I should put it. Amazing books just for toddlers. So reading time, story time, coloring time. You can just come be part of the parent session and drop your children. They will have a fun time. And for the boys and girls, teens, we are saying that there's something very, very much needed that we have to do for them, communication-wise, talking with them, social media, issues that Pastor Hannah has also been sharing with all of us. It's happening. And for us believers, we need to take the mantle seriously. Who is keeping your gates? Who is keeping your gates for you? The gates for your family, the gates for your children, parenting, and all of that. So please reach out to us, 8 a.m. to 4 p.m. next week, Saturday, 29th August, Zealand Fun World, Legon City Mall. Number to call, 0552-535-036. It's going for 150 Ghana cities only. People are fighting me. Why am I charging that? It's because we want to invite as many of you that can come to learn. It's all about impact, nothing else. So what we are charging you is for lunch, lunch and snack and some materials. 150 Ghana cities for both parents and children. 0552-535-036. Pastor Hannah, once again, God bless you.
0: Thank you. We love you.
1: We appreciate you so much.
0: Always a joy to be on your book show. Remember the last one we did was 3 years ago?
1: 3 years. Yes.
0: Things I wish I knew before I went for missions. That was also in line with purpose.
1: Yes, it was.
0: And this time it's a summary of it.
1: It's amazing. God bless you. Please follow her and reach out to her, 0547-064-982, and she will get right back to you. I am Vicky Amo. I'll catch you next week, Saturday, at the Legon City Mall for the All Boys, All Girls Symposium. Until then, what we always say on the Writer's Blog Talk Show is, the Writer's Blog, read, write, indulge your mind.
2: 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Read, write, indulge your mind.
1: So let me do this quickly, even though we have ended. Someone was asking, what is the age range for the Kiddie Book and Craft Fair? So it's 5 to 18 years. 5 to 18 years. And we're spending almost the whole day to next week, Saturday, the 29th of August, at the Legon City Mall, Zealand Fun World. We'll have a session for the parents. We'll have a session for all boys, all girls. We'll have a session for the teens. We'll have a session for the toddlers. It's going to be an all-round, and they all will be running concurrently. And so please don't worry about that. We have it all sorted. Great resource persons your children will enjoy. You also be impacted. And for our parenting forum, when we are done, we always pray. We have a session for prayer interceding for our children, for our marriages and our families. Remember, the family unit is God's tool for advancing his kingdom. The devil cannot fight us for long. We have to take up the mantle. Yes, so that's it. 0552-535-036 is the number you can call. You can also send a text message to that. You can send a WhatsApp message. We'll get right back to you with all the details you need to know about the Kiddie Book and Craft Fair. So once again, finally, it's a bye-bye.
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with Chain Manson on Let's Vibe with Me, Steve. Oh, Charlie. I can see some messages coming through. In the next 2 minutes, we'll be having the 30th disciple. Or you can call him Ni Okan Okan. He'll be bringing us the inspiration. And for this afternoon, he's entitled this particular spoken word, Dance Anyhow. And then we'll be going to town with Info Corner. And today I have some new releases for you. Songs that you can add it to.

Today we'll be discussing behind the scenes things. So if you have any questions, if you have any issues you want to discuss with me or ask Commander L, send it to me on this channel, Sunny 88.7 FM on 0540-130684. Oh, Charlie. See, life is too short for you to worry. The Bible says in everything, whether good, bad, ugly, give thanks. I don't know what you're going through. I don't know how you cry each and every night you wake up. I just came with this positive message that God says in everything, give thanks. And that be anxious for nothing. With prayer and supplication, make your request known unto Him. Effort thanksgiving, piaso. So why do you have to worry? Eh? My brother, my sister, auntie, uncle, God will sort you out. And on that particular day, when everything is working for your good, you even forget what was really happening. That's how God works. No pressure. Relax. Relax. Maybe when God gives you that particular gift or blessing right now, you'll be able to contain it, control it, hold it, and then you see that it becomes a curse to you. So just relax. Keep praying. He's standing as a conqueror. You just have to just sing hallelujah. Amen. Amen. Oh, Charlie. So you're welcome to the show. My name is Steve. I'll be on from now to 3 p.m. I'll be discussing everything behind the scene with my brother, Commander L. So share the link. It's 9 minutes after 2. Let's go.

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4: 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Keep listening. You'll be blessed by the vibe.
5: You'll be blessed with the vibes. Up next, boys and girls, we have inspiration moments with the 13th disciple Niokai on this afternoon. Today's the 22nd of August 2026. He brings to us a very powerful spoken word he has entitled Dance Anyhow. And so let's take a listen. Remember, you can send me your messages on 0540130684. We are live on Facebook. We are live on the Sunny TV app. And today, I'm so privileged to have my brother, Commander L. So let's take a listen to Niokai as he brings to us Dance Anyhow.
6: Praise Him. Lift up your voice and sing praises to God Most High. Dance into your breakthrough. Jericho cannot stand the power in your shout, shout. Clap your hands, all you people. Let everything that has breath sing to the audience of one. Sing praises because the battle is already won. Your worship is your weapon. Some trust in horses and chariots, but we only need to dance. To break dance before the one who breaks chains. To bow before the mighty man in battle. To lift up the one who causes chains to rattle. The one who makes an army out of insects or cattle, our God. Our God inhabits the praise of his people. The body God gave me is both a temple and an instrument. Do you only dance to God at church? I will not. I will not allow any piano or guitar to be more of an instrument than my head, my shoulders, my knees, or my toes. I will be my own praise and worship leader. Excuse me. Excuse me if I get undignified. The lover of my soul hung naked on a cross. He paid for my sins when it was never his loss. No form of praise is too much for the one who paid my debt in full. For him, I am ready and willing to be a complete fool.
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Commander is in the building. I can't keep calm in it. Shout outs to Kofi Kakari, who is doing the listening. Kofi, my mimbo with Kransama. Yeah, let's go.

0: Alright, boys and girls, I have some songs for you. You may have to add to your playlist. Before Commander comes seated for us to start a discussion, But remember, two stakes, the old faith is happening tomorrow. I'll be there at 5:30. Commander will be there. The full army will be there. The K army. Somebody said, okay. So we'll be there to support our brother, Pastor Kofi Boham, the multi-socket hit maker. Names of talkative hit maker, broken pencils, name it. Them cutileries, we could tear a foot. We have 7 subscribers. Watch on YouTube. One for your iPhone, your vacation. For Everton. School fees class at church. So make sure you are there at the Holy Hill Chapel at 5:30 tomorrow, the 23rd of August 2026. Absolutely free. I'll be there by 4:30. Mean pay delay taxes via Commander will be there. Let me control myself. So make sure you do the listening from now to 3 p.m. Commander is seated. I don't want to promise anything and then disappoint you this afternoon. So let me give you some new songs and then we start a conversation. This is a song you can add to your playlist. This is coming from the great man, Kitman. He called this one ADL. It has become one of my favorite tracks. He called this one ADML. Boys and girls, Yang Kwai.
1: Family, it's your girl, Diana Hamilton. You're listening to Steve on Sunny 88.7. Keep listening. Don't change that dial.

everybody nyina chewa, how you go and download? Let me shorten it for you. Sorry, my bad. I have another one. This is coming from Bilak360. He calls this one Sanyamino. Let's go.

0: All right, boys and girls. Sanya minao. No, this is Commander Nabaha.
1: Oh, Charlie.
0: Commander, it's San Wagana. My feels the national health, you know.
1: Charlie.
0: They've been here, be here, but it's funny, sir.
1: My feel too much. But sometimes it's good.
0: Yeah.
1: Distance can cry. It
0: even prevents familiarity. And
1: exactly. Okay. Exactly.
0: But your brother there is your brother. Welcome home.
1: Thank you.
0: I saw you walking about, going places which was not your home, but I was tolerating it. I mean, what can I say and do? I was just seeing. I saw you with your father. I mean, it was very important. Tell me about it. How was it roaming and not coming home?
1: It was interesting.
0: Tell me about it.
1: I got the opportunity to go and impact and bless other people too. So sometimes home must allow me to be a blessing to other people.
0: I'm not that those type of people who say that you're not honored in your home. Here, for here, you're extremely honored.
1: Yes, sir.
0: And so honored to have you. So if you're joining us online on radio on Sunny 88.7 FM, my brother is here. We're going to talk about some things that happen behind the scenes.
1: Yes, sir.
0: Commander, should we start?
1: Let's flow, Steve.
0: Okay. My first question would be for people who make other people happy, but they tend to lose themselves. They're always making sure people are doing very well, but they go back home very sad, drained out, very lonely. What do you have to tell them?
1: Okay. For people who normally make other people happy, make other people excited,
0: right,
1: and yet when they are done, they themselves have a burnout. One of the things that they have to do is to question their motive.
0: How?
1: Many of us, we subconsciously build up certain ideas, right, that are not necessarily helpful. Here's what I mean. We are so concerned about making others happy, creating a good impression about others.
0: True.
1: And then we have zero self-awareness. What is self-awareness? It is an honest evaluation of your basically your strengths and your weaknesses.
0: Right.
1: So you should just be able to measure and see. The last time I spoke for about an hour making everybody laugh, when I finished, it felt like I had gone to work.
0: It's true.
1: When I go home, I was tired.
0: It's true.
1: That means that normally when I speak and exert myself for about an hour, that is my social tolerance.
0: All right.
1: So next time I go somewhere, I'll try to just speak for about 30 minutes and see. You finish doing 30 minutes, realize that you get home, you're still fine. That means you have a burnout after 1 hour. So many times we are so focused on creating an impression and being a blessing to others that we don't actually evaluate ourselves. We don't honestly check what I'm doing. Is it helpful to moi? If it's not, then let me change it. You see, I realized that when I go out those days, I used to be everywhere making everybody happy. I'm like, why Charlie, we are here, everybody be active. I used to do that a lot, and then by the time I get home, everybody around me suffers the consequences of other people's happiness. So I realized that how am I truly, genuinely a kind person if the people who are with me every day don't experience that kindness? If my mom doesn't experience that kindness, if my wife doesn't experience that kindness, if my family doesn't experience that kindness. So I have to rather prove who I am with the people I'm familiar with.
0: Oh, okay.
1: It is not fair that somebody who comes to share an hour out of my 24 hours should be getting the best part of me. And the people who have been there with me for 20 years should be getting the worst part of me. So let me conserve my energies for those at home.
0: Right.
1: And then those outside, just get a taste.
0: A taste. So with that same taste, some people have a taste for double life. You see them leading worship every Sunday, leading prayer. I'm asking this particular question based on a true story. So there's a lady who attends a particular church, and then she leads worship and everything. One day she went to the nightclub, and then another church member, who is not a serious Christian, finds this particular lady chilling in the club. He confronted her, and she was like, she's trying to change, but it's not really working. if someone is listening to you this particular afternoon and finds herself in that same situation, what would be advice for them?
1: Okay. Wow, that's a good question. Mm-hmm. Very, very, very good question. Mm-hmm. Because I believe a lot of people find themselves in that particular mm-hmm. situation. Sure. Of living in quote a double life. Mm. It's like they have bipolar.
2: Spiritual bipolar.
1: Charlie. Christian kakra, mm. secular kakra. Mm. And it's like we are doing well for the Christian to not notice mm. what mm. we are doing mm. outside. Mm. But my first answer mm. will be to the Christians rather than to the person doing the spiritual bipolar.
0: Right.
1: Because right. Steve, we've created a space where people are not allowed to grow. Mm. Every child has liberty to grow because no mother condemns their child.
0: True.
1: We've rather created systems to accommodate the mess of children. Mm. Giving them pampers to wear, so on and so forth. We agree that it is a stage in their growth. Mm. All throughout the Bible, scripture is littered with the fact that Christians grow. Mm. We don't just wake up one day and we are there. I really love the song, The Things I Used to Do, I Do Them No More. I love it. But, you see, that song is not applicable in every context. There are some people that in their conversion, they have somewhat of a spectacular experience where things just fall off and they are just like, I used to, and ever since, I no longer. That is beautiful. Mm. For most of those people, they have those experiences because whatever was worrying them most of the time had a demonic influence to it. So that demonic hold is just broken immediately. But for many people, they have built habits and characters over time. Mm. So it cannot change in one night. They acknowledging Jesus as their Lord and receiving righteousness in their spirit is the first step in dealing with whatever they are struggling with. Right. If we could change in one day, the Bible would not ask us to be transformed by the renewing of our mind. Because it is in the process of hearing the word. The word wouldn't have to be taught every Sunday. Like the first day we preach to people is enough. But the thing is that people need to change over time. And so where they come to, which is the church, we must create systems and understand that it is a journey. Not everybody is you. Mm. Maybe you don't have an issue with lust, but look at your temper. Mm. So it is easy for you who has a temper issue to look at somebody who has a lust issue and say, but this guy, can't he close his flap? Uncle, your whole life you've never had a girlfriend. Sorry to say. But you are not physically attractive. Mm. So this temptation, you cannot relate. Somebody is there, he's handsome. The girls are always being nice to him. It's a very different conversation. His world is completely different from yours. How he will deal with his issue is completely different from yours. You, a woman, then one lady will be your friend. Him, everywhere he goes to, every lady wants to be his friend. Mm. Mm. You are dealing with two completely different things. Mm. So how he deals with issues, you cannot understand. Don't just stand afar and then throw judgment on him. So the church must create a system where we are so focused on the Lord, but we still understand that growth is a process. Mm. When we do that, people will not be forced to live double lives because they will understand that the church understands that they are still growing.
0: Right.
1: One thing about growth is that every growth happens better in secrecy. Mm. So not unknown to us, creating an atmosphere where people are not comfortable to tell us their weaknesses, tell us what they are going through, makes them have those weaknesses in secrecy. Mm. And it grows it.
0: Correct.
1: Sometimes the wisdom to dealing with some of these situations is just an instruction. Mm. But the person can't receive the instruction because he can't see the problem. Let me tell you another reason. Another reason is because everybody uses the phrase, when I was in the world.
0: When I was.
1: What do you mean by when I was in the world? Now, where have you moved to?
0: Charlie.
1: You're still in the world. I get it that you have been translated from the kingdom of darkness into the kingdom of light, but you came with your body. Mm-hmm. The body that was in the world, it is the body you've come. The habits, the characters, everything you learned, you've come with it. And sometimes we are not honest enough to let people know that I'm still growing. Mm. We want the testimony to sound nice, mm. and we deprive others of their growth. Mm. You don't say when I was in the world. Some of you, listen, you were born in a Christian home. You've never been in the world. Mm. You've been in a Christian home from day one. You learned all your bad things as a Christian. Stop lying to us that when you were in the world, mm. You've been a Christian since, and you learned your bad habits as a Christian, and you are recovering as a Christian. So just say that, oh, in my process of recovery and growth, in my process of transformation, these are some of the things that have been helping me. However, it's not an easy journey. Wow. There are times when you find yourself going back, but you have to always remember that in times like that, hearing the word or having somebody who is an inspiration or doing this or cutting off triggers is a good way to go. But we don't say things like that. So the guy who comes to hear, when I was in the world, I used to. Now he says, yeah, me, I'm still doing it too. That means nobody must know. Now, church will ask him to say something. He will say the same phrase, when I was in the world.
0: Charlie.
1: Now, other people who are struggling cannot open up. So they have to be doing it in secrecy. Personally, I think the source of the double life is because of the atmosphere of the church. You can't open up to somebody else. You become the case. You can't talk about your issue else. People will look at you some way.
0: It's true.
1: We have to change the atmosphere in church. That's step one. Then now we come to the person living the double life.
0: Yeah.
1: Steve, if changing was easy, I'm sure everybody would be a good person. But different addictions are different. Every addiction is different. Steve, some addictions, they are momentary pleasure. That's all. When your the boys on the street will say, when your techie comes... When your techie comes for the addiction,
0: it comes.
1: There are some addictions to they literally affect the shape of your brain scientifically. Your body adapts to the addiction.
0: It becomes a habit.
1: Even the habit ones are there, but the ones where it becomes a part of your body. Without the narcotics, your brain feels your body is being deprived of an essential element it needs. So the person literally becomes sick. People who smoke, those who have smoked weed before can relate. After your first high, your second high, if you decide I'm stopping, malaria, malaria, ankasa, fever, ankasa, and you say you are pretty, it's not a habit that I want to do, I don't. Oh, yare. You are sick.
0: Right.
1: You drink every malaria medicine in this world, you will not get it. When you smoke another blunt, you are free. So look at such a situation. You don't have appetite to sleep. You can't, like, Now imagine just telling such a person that, me when I was struggling with pornography, one day I just decided to block all my sites. You see, this thing is a decision. Hey, your own be different too. Somebody you own to be different. Everybody addiction, there are different levels inside. So the people living the double life, some of them, yes, of course, it's decisions and all. So for those who it's habits, the way to deal with habits is to gradually impose a superior habit. So if I have a habit of, let's say, drinking water every 3 minutes, and I want to change it to maybe drinking water after every 1 hour, I just have to make sure that I start eliminating that rhythm. I change it because my body is now expecting water after every 3 minutes. So I'll skip 1 3-minute, skip another, then I do one. Then I skip another. Gradually, my body will adjust. So the habit is the easiest to deal with. The ones that are as a result of triggers, that one too is a little easier to deal with. You just cut off triggers. For some people, when they get angry, they watch porn. They want somewhere to pour their anger, then they go and watch porn. When they are depressed, they are sad. When they are lonely. For some people, when they see anything sexually arousing, straight to porn. You just cut off the things that are triggers. But for those people whose addictions are demonic, you need prayers and deliverance. Let us pray for you. You see that a certain weight will come off you, and then you can deal with the habit after. But for those who are dealing with addictions that literally affect their mind, that's why people who are addicted to narcotics, it's called a sickness.
0: Right.
1: Like they say, they are mentally unwell. Because after a bit, Danny Yare. For such people, it is a more extended process. The Lord's grace can intervene, but for such a people, the church needs to be more patient with them. Normally, it takes about 6 months for the residue of the narcotics to leave your blood. Right. 6 months.
0: Right.
1: It takes 6 months to break that. It takes 2 years to break for everything to leave your blood. But it takes 6 months to averagely break the addiction. So imagine such a person. The day he comes to church, and you say, Jai, we know. The next Sunday, you see that he's a little, he say, hey, you have backslidden. You came last week. You said you will not do. You are just giving him unnecessary pressure.
0: Mm.
1: In this case, understanding and knowledge will help the person recover better.
0: Great. That's very powerful. Commander, I have this question. People who come to church, who sacrifice behind the closed doors, like, for example, if their parents don't really allow them to come out, but they will speak to their parents, they will do everything, and they will come to church, and then their efforts are not really appreciated. For example, maybe the pastor doesn't talk to them, the pastor doesn't pay attention to them when they want to see that the pastor is not available, and then they will leave the church very sad, and they will go home, then they are very offended, but they will still come to church each and every Sunday. What can you tell them? Because they are going through a lot, and they don't show it when they come to church, but deep within them, they're suffering. What do you have to tell them?
1: So for anybody going through that, again, I want to talk to the church. First of all, I want church members to understand that the pastor is one man. He's not an octopus. He doesn't have eight hands. If he has eight hands, God, there's only eight people he can shake at a time. So pastors can do everything. You see, as you are feeling sad and down to the person, you'll be surprised that somebody else is feeling happy because they've been able to meet the pastor. That means, like, that is not like he's ignoring you. It's that attention is going to somebody else.
0: Right.
1: So church members must practice being evidences of that love and attention to people who are putting in the effort. Some of them, it is little crowd that the pastor will hear the effort and will see them. But you, the person who is closer and is around the person, you can do that. There are many people who have stayed in many churches. It took years before they ever got to see the pastor in front of them.
0: True.
1: But why did they feel the church was a place of love? It wasn't the pastor, it was the members. Listen, Steve, shepherds don't give birth to sheep. I've made this statement here before. It is sheep that give birth to sheep. When they are walking, it's not the shepherd that rubs himself against the sheep. It's sheep that rub themselves against each other. When there is an attacker, the first line of defense is your fellowship before the shepherd. So the sheep must practice keeping each other warm. The sheep must practice showing love to one another. By this shall all men know that you are my disciples. If the pastors have love for the sheep, no. If you have love one for another. So people can experience the love of God from members, attention, care, love, all these things from members and leaders in the church before it even gets to the pastor. The pastor is like a last resort. Actually, because the pastor can only do so much at a time.
0: Right.
1: Now, this is to the members. Learn to show affection. Learn to appreciate. And sometimes, some of you, the members, you know about sacrifices people are doing. Don't keep quiet on it. Because sometimes it is you that will come and say, because the person can't go and say, Pastor, do you know what I go through to come to you? No. You can come and say, oh, Pastor, Charlie, today I heard something shocked me. Bow. They said this lady, she walks from Dansuman to Mamobi for service. Oh. Pastor say, wow. And then that's how appreciation will come. So let's learn to allow information to flow in the church, especially good information. Now, to the person going through that, I'll give you like Colossians 2:23. You just have to understand that whatever you are doing, 3:23, sorry. You have to understand that whatever you are doing, do it as unto the Lord and not unto men. Because the truth is, when you pay attention to men, you'll be disappointed. God sees all. God knows all. Most of us, our reward, then some of our reward will not be on earth to be in the resurrection. You see, the resurrection single-handedly answers all the questions many people have on their heart. Steve, sometimes people say, how come a child somewhere who is innocent is born in a village? There are worms in the water they drink. Those worms will eat their stomach and they'll die. So such a child. But if the resurrection is true, then it answers all those questions. If God is real, why did he allow the earthquake to kill the Christians too? If the resurrection is real, then it will answer all those questions. Because not everybody will receive their reward for their service in God in their lifetime. So somebody say, God, I served you, but how come you didn't reward me in this lifetime? If the resurrection is true, I could feel promise you some show be where God gets for you after we resurrect. You now, your eye will get, say, you know, receive your reward in your lifetime. I heard that phrase in the parable Jesus told about Lazarus and the rich man. The rich man, you can go check out the parable yourself. Just search Lazarus and the rich man. Abraham told the rich man. The rich man said, Abraham, can you blah, blah, blah, just wanted help. And Abraham made a phrase. He said, you received all your good things in your lifetime. That means it's possible for people to receive their good things in their lifetime. But Abraham was quoting that in the realm of the spirit too. That means that in the realm of the spirit, they measure how much of your rewards you received on earth.
0: Fact.
1: That's why Jesus said that if you do something gargantuan in the spirit and you allow men to applaud you, oh, then it's done. Oh, because you have received your reward here. So there is nothing more waiting for you. So it's almost as if the resurrection is designed for to even out the wrinkles and the imbalance and the injustice. So maybe you are sacrificing, you are coming to church, no one is clapping for you. Listen, my hand and God's hand, which one do you want to clap?
0: I can't say more.
1: Stephen was about to die. He was asking for forgiveness for the people who were killing him. When he opened his eye and looked in heaven, the Bible says Jesus ascended to sit at the right hand of the Father. But when Stephen looked, Jesus was standing.
0: Charlie.
1: That was a standing ovation.
0: Charlie.
1: Who do you want to stand for you?
0: Charlie.
1: The people you are singing to, oh God. I rest my case.
0: He rests his case. Commander, let's talk about mental health.
1: Yeesh.
0: Steve, the Asemapa.
1: Pam, pam, pam, pam, pam.
0: Mental health. You will see someone behave in a certain way. You know that, Charlie. How do you speak to that particular person? For example, if you know that 1 + 1 = 2, but that person is bent to tell you that 1 + 1 = 14, and he is giving you excuses. And it doesn't make sense. Logically, it doesn't make sense. How do you speak to such a person?
1: Charlie, thank you for asking me this question.
0: You're always welcome.
1: Charlie Steve. But you are very spiritual. I think I need to say this, but many people online don't know. But Steve actually doesn't ask questions based on a script. He doesn't even have questions he forwards to you. His questions always just come off the cuff. Great. And so if you are not what you claim you are, if you come to Steve, he will expose you.
0: Merci.
1: Because he doesn't have any questions to send you beforehand.
0: Merci.
1: So this is literally just a conversation we're having. And the man always just asks the right questions. So merci. Right now, my Danny presenter, ladies and gentlemen, let's appreciate Steve.
0: Merci, merci.
1: Challenge
0: merci.
1: Steve, concerning mental health, many people don't know that many people are struggling with things. So, you see, when you understand that the mind is what controls consciousness, is what controls the human body, meaning that you can wake up one day. Have you ever woken up from sleep? See, like, oh, sorry, and you couldn't remember the time where you are, whether it's morning or evening. I said, now it's done here deep. So you'll be trying to remember. Then you check the time. You see 2:44. You are wondering, is it 2:44 a.m. or 2:44 p.m.? Then now we am shisho. Then it will all come back. That means that one day you can wake up not knowing who you are.
0: Wow.
1: Yes. The mind is what controls the body. So if there is any issue with the mind, recently I was with my old boy. He had some small stroke and all. And he was telling me something. He said, Commander, in my mind, I'm moving the handle, but it's not moving. Like, in his mind, he's moving it. Like, he said, like, right now, I want to touch here. I'm moving it to touch, but nothing is happening. It's like he's thinking it, but there's no response. So people have mental health issues. You know, one of the ways psychologists deduce that this person has a mental health issue.
0: Tell me.
1: If the person does not want to change their mind. Hey! So there are many people who it's don't true. Change their mind. No. See, true. Oh, catch it. Say anything you want to say that this table is blue. He said, no, it's yellow. It's yellow. You said, no, it's blue. You say everything. He rather will laugh at you.
0: Charlie.
1: That's, look at you. You are funny. It's blue.
0: Charlie.
1: So that's one of the ways that psychologists are able to tell that somebody is suffering from schizophrenia or paranoid delusions. Many people are having mental health issues. I'm not even talking about the more base ones like depression and the rest. Many people are suffering from serious ones. They're actually entering into schizophrenia. Yes, they are entering into paranoid delusions. They are entering into auditory hallucinations. Auditory hallucinations are hearing voices. You are not seeing it, but you are hearing voices. The voice says, go. The voice said, come. The voice said, sit down here. The voice said, don't move. They are trying to kill you. People are hearing voices. And some of them, they don't even know that it's weird or it's off. They are convinced that what they are doing is right. Some of us have been dealing with people who are like that. At its base. So they are just stubborn to us. Nipa, we are not on t-shirts here. Sometimes you can feel like this person is not, she's not normal.
0: True.
1: remember, when a madman insults you, I've not seen anybody answering back yet. I've not seen anybody answering a madman back yet. Because we are aware that what they are saying it from a place of mental unwellness. My lawyers here will agree with me that a case is not admissible in court if the person did it under any mental issue. And that even if the person did it under the influence of something like force or a threat, it's still not admissible per se. So we don't mind a madman when they talk.
0: True.
1: Some of us, we give undue attention to people who are not well. You can see that this thing the person is doing, it doesn't make sense. You are in a room with somebody. The person has used pen to divide a table in the room. That half is yours, half is mine. Who do book to, or your book cross onto their space? They came and they pushed. They said, Charlie. I said the half is. That's not somebody who is normal.
0: Charlie.
1: You can't say you are melancholic. That's why. That's not normal. How, what kind of human being are you? You like, you can't share space on a table.
0: Charlie.
1: That's weird.
0: Very.
1: That's weird.
0: Very.
1: And some of us respond to them in a way that shows that we are not well. Because we too, we vex, and then we are so right now, if we see you arguing with a madman, who is mad?
0: But I'm channel.
1: So the way to show that, or the greatest help you can give somebody who seems unwell in their opinions of things, is to actually give them the best and most calm response. Sometimes it is wisdom to just agree. Sorry to say this, but sometimes the Bible says it's wisdom to agree with the fool. Sometimes, because arguing with him shows that you are correcting. Silence is also a good answer. And then speaking as a spiritual man, when you do that, you observe that, no, this thing is off. Pray for them first. And then after, if you are in the capacity to give them professional help, please give them.
0: Okay. Commander, a young person, there's no money at home. He or she is done with uni. There's no job. Nothing seems to work. They have applied for job. Nothing, like, as they are on this particular earth, nothing is working for them. There's no hope. What can you say to them?
1: First pray. Because the source can be anything. So first pray, so that you rule out the option of the unseen. Because there are times where negative, dark spiritual forces can be the reason behind it. So first pray. And even if it is God putting you in a season of waiting, praying will give you peace, so you know. Then secondly, we pray for revelation and knowledge for you. Because sometimes the reason why nothing is working is not because of any external factors. Us. Sometimes it's because we have bad attitude. So that bad attitude makes us not to have anybody who is willing to recommend us. Before I came here, I was speaking to two of my brothers about recommendations. That it is the single-handedly the most important key to success in life. That somebody recommends you to somebody. So sometimes people have bad attitudes, so nobody is recommending them anyway. Their mother is not even telling them that send your CV to this my friend here, because they're having issue with their mother. Many of us, it's our parents' forcefulness that have made us send CVs to certain places that we've gotten jobs. Sometimes, then you'll be forced to send your CV and you get a job. So sometimes bad attitude, it stops people, right, from having the necessary recommendations and things like that. So if that is the case, then please have an honest self-assessment, an honest one, and have self-awareness and see where the areas where you need to change, and then do some of you to, you bomb every area you are bombing, and it's because of laziness. If they say learn a hard craft, you say no. The school too, you say you know, right, you're not writing on off deck. You want a miracle to just happen out of somewhere. Nobody just becomes something by doing nothing. Even the earth was formed because God decided to do something. God could have said, I'm God, I'll do nothing in the earth to be formed. But God did something for the earth to be formed. So who are you to think that you just sit there and something will happen?
0: Right.
1: You understand? So my advice to you is, first of all, pray. Secondly, do an honest self-evaluation, self-assessment. Have self-awareness and see the areas that you can improve. And if you are lazy, just get up and start doing something.
0: Great. Let's talk about something very sensitive to me, suicidal. People are going through a lot with the same question as the preamble.
1: Yeah.
0: And then their next solution, what they think will help or end everything, is suicide. What can you tell them?
1: I'll give you single-handedly the most powerful quote ever. concerning the issues of suicide. One day I posted it on my status and it saved so many people. We're getting feedback from everywhere in the country. People were ending their attempt to commit suicide. And this is it. Whatever you are going through, you have no knowledge of the future. You don't know whether it will persist tomorrow. So don't give a permanent solution to a temporary situation. That's the quote. Don't give a permanent solution to a temporary problem. You are giving a permanent solution to something that's temporary. Don't do it. It will shock you. You can wake up tomorrow and one call will change everything. So don't give a permanent solution to a temporary problem. That's my answer.
0: That's his answer. Let's take a listen to this song and then I'll be back with your questions and more. You're listening to Let's Vibe. We are live on Sunny 88.7 FM. We're also live on Facebook at Sunny 88.7 FM. Also on the Sunny TV app. Yeah, quite a while.

0: Enemies They Scatter, Hala Africa featuring Joe Metal and Joe Prey. Beginning our time to 55 minutes after 2 right here on Sunny 88.7 FM on the show. Let's vibe with me. We are live on Sunny 88.7 FM on the Sunny TV app as well. I give you my praise. Send your questions to me, 0540-130684. My brother is in the building, Commander L. El Capitano, the founder of the Kingdom Ambassadors Movement. We are located at the KA Embassy on your Google map. You can pay us a visit. Somebody say, oh, Charlie. We are delving into something very important behind the scene with Commander Hell. And as we are back in the studio, Commander, next question. Question. You hear people talking about alcohol.
1: Gang bang.
2: Hey, alcohol.
0: Hey, yeah, boom, son. They will tell you that it's not a sin. There's no way in the Bible that talks about alcoholism. What can you say?
2: Hey,
0: Charlie.
2: No man like Steve.
0: Oh, Charlie. There's no one like Commander.
2: Steve.
0: Yes.
2: I love your question. I say, if somebody is not who they claim they are, the way you do your show will expose them.
0: Let me tell you.
2: Anyway, so talking about alcohol. So here is it. I mean, lay it plain and straight. First of all, Paul addressed the Corinthian church concerning an issue that was a problem in the church.
0: Right.
2: What was it? In those days, they used to pray over the communion. They bless everything and they leave it there. Brodo ni guho, wine zugo, udua, ubu brodo, now asan wine. Udia, unum, now go. And he said something. He said some people leave very early and they go. Then they go and eat and drink the thing. Then gofube banona, then asa. Then he used the phrase that shocked me. He said, some come hungry and empty, and others leave drunk. That means the wine that was used for the communion had some percentage of alcohol in it. I'll be biased to say that the Christian tongue should not touch alcohol. I'll be biased to say that. However, the Bible actually expressly tells us to not be drunk with wine. Now, that's a very interesting context. Do not drink wine. Be not drunk with wine. That means we are talking about tolerance here. If you know that this thing will worry you, don't touch it. And if you think you can handle it, touch it, but don't let it, don't take it to the point that it controls you.
0: So basically, you can take in alcohol, but yes, don't be drunk.
2: But don't be drunk.
0: Right.
2: The Bible also tells us again to be sober and vigilant because our adversary, the enemy, he's moving around like a lion seeking whom he will devour.
0: Right.
2: That means at every given moment in time, when a Christian is not sober, they've left themselves open.
0: Fact.
2: How do I accurately measure that taking 2 glasses or 3 glasses will make me sober or not? So for me to play safe, I don't drink alcohol.
0: Fact.
2: If you think that you can handle it, that's up to you. But in terms of express wisdom is that don't drink. That's why we say don't drink. So that you don't expose yourself and go and get drunk and now get used to being drunk before you're now trying to measure your tolerance level. It doesn't work that way. Don't even expose yourself to it. But if you're in a situation where you think that, oh, I can handle this, maybe it's on 3%, I can handle it if I drink quarter, nothing happens to me. I'm not here saying that you are not allowed to touch alcohol as a Christian. It's true that the Bible doesn't expressly say that. Even Timothy had a problem with his belly, and Paul told him to take a little alcoholic wine to help solve the problem. So, I mean, that is fine. And even scientifically speaking, our doctors tell us that this alcohol doesn't do anything for our body. It actually just worries our liver. So scientifically speaking is a no. Biblically speaking is a gray area. Be careful because you are not to be drunk by it.
0: Right. Commander. Last 2 questions.
2: Yes, sir.
0: So someone is... I don't know how to go by this. So I have a friend. I don't want to mention the name, but I have a friend who told me that in our generation, in our relationship, boy girl relationship, and if you're a parent, you're listening to me, please, parental guidance is strictly advice. Kissing and sex has become a norm, and that boys can even tell a girl that if you don't love me, or if you love me, you can sleep with me. There's nothing wrong with kissing. There's nothing wrong with hugging. What can you say about it? Because now it has become a norm. Yeah. If you don't do it, it's like you don't love me. Yeah. The girls are even demanding from the boys. Mm-hmm. What can you say about it?
2: Charlie. Mercy, Lord.
0: Oh, we need a Charlie.
2: So, it's true. The evil in our time is not the same as the evil when even we were growing up.
0: Charlie.
2: Life has changed drastically. People say it's the same. It's not the same. The proof of it, sometimes our parents and the elderly people tell us that our time, everybody used to go to church midweek. We used to go, we used to do all night, everybody be there. But you people, your time, you are lazy. Proof that is a lie is that, yes, your time you used to go, but in our time today, the same adults who used to go don't even go in our time today. So that means that there is an evil that is plaguing both them and us. And if they receive such strong foundations and the distractions and then the flow, the social pool of our time is influencing even them, then how much more us that we didn't receive the kind of trainings that they received? They weren't born into the social media. This generation, most of them were born into it. So you can imagine how much of an influence and the exposure that they have. They live in a completely different world, our generation, than some of the previous generations. Now, sin is a tap away. First, you need to go find sin, but now sin finds you. See, you can be doing research. Give me Bible scriptures on Google. As is, but an ad will pop up of a naked woman, or of a man, a naked man. It's like sin is everywhere now. You are watching YouTube and ad everywhere. So the thing is that dealing with evil in our time is very different. And so there are triggers everywhere, Steve. Triggers everywhere. And because of these triggers, it's made sin abound in our time. But here's what I want to say. Sin abounding in our time is not an excuse. The consequences will not change. Saying that there is junk food everywhere doesn't mean suddenly it has become healthy. So the abundance of something doesn't mean it's automatically converted into a positive. Here's what I want to say. Kissing, hugging, all these things are triggers. And sex in itself has consequences, sexual immorality. There's a reason why the Bible says we should flee it. If the Bible says we should flee it, it's because there is something about it that we are not seeing.
0: Right.
2: So I want to advise everybody. If you are in a relationship, you are not, you are having sex, you are kissing, you are hugging, and you are doing all the in-betweens, from the hug to the sex, anything that is in between, if you are doing it, please stop. The reason why I say stop is because you are affecting your life in ways that are not direct correlations. They are indirect ways. For example, if you build the habit of just sleeping with anyone that you meet, it's highly likely you are affecting faithfulness and integrity in a wider scope in your life. That's one way you can lead to losing integrity, even in the corporate space, financially, in your businesses. If you start kissing now, you are creating triggers. It reduces your tolerance for triggers. That means next time you see something that should lead to trouble, but your whole body will say, oh, don't worry. You can still take the step because you have trained yourself to ignore the little things that are steps. So we affect ourselves in more psychological ways than we know it when we engage in some of these practices that we know that this thing, in a relationship, is kissing allowed or not? Well, the issue is not the kiss. The issue is what it can lead to. If I pour kerosene on your sofa and I'm lighting a matches, but I say I won't use it to touch the sofa, will you be happy? No. Why? Because you tell me it can lead to a fire. So that's what kissing is. It can lead to.
0: Right. Come on, the last question, then we are out of here in the next 1 minute. As a youth pastor, what do you go through that your members don't see, that they tend not to honor and appreciate you? I want you to speak in terms to any other youth pastor who is doing the listening, who is not really appreciated. They do a lot just to make their members extremely happy, but they are not really appreciated or honored. What can you tell us? And then we'll be out of here.
2: Most people forget that whoever it is that is working in a calling was once a normal person like them. You see, Steve, I was a regular young boy moving about. I started studying my Bible more, had a great passion, and the people who were watching me said, "Yami Afrin."

0: Bonsam din so hwe aba. There may be some insurgents that Bonsam has brought. Sometimes as a guy, you struggle to fight out of this insurgency, and then sometimes you even try to, you know, you ask for help. Sometimes you even fall and you come to we the pastors for help. Understand that nothing has changed about me as a pastor, my biology. While you occasionally meet one or two sisters, me, because by virtue of my work, sisters are all around. And sometimes because of my work, it is part of it. They say, we love you, man of God. Thank you for being a blessing. They are so open to you. Their walls are down to you. Like, hey. So as a pastor, whatever you are going through, I dare to say that I'm going through it even more in times 10. And because Satan knows that any growth, spiritual growth or whatever that will come to your life, God has ordained in his sovereign will that men of God should be the channel through which he affects the rest of the body to grow, according to Ephesians 4:11. Satan knows if I can clear the past, I've affected the body.
1: Wow.
0: That means whatever attacks and whatever temptation, whatever influences Satan is sending to you, he has multiplied it by whatever food to send to me. So I go through more on the spiritual side, temptations, everything. I go through more. So I beg you, church members, if you hear that any pastor somewhere has fallen, remember when you fell and you went to him.
1: Wow.
0: I think it would be a good time to pray for him and not condemn him.
1: Wow.
0: Now, number two, on the side of activities, we go through a lot. Steve, let me just show you my schedule for the past 2 days, and then that will be my answer to the question. So for the past 2 days, I have one brother, Derek. I don't know if he's in the studio yet. He was on his way. He decided to follow me for my schedules. I said, that's fine. So early in the morning, we woke up. I had to go for an interview on Joy Prime, so I went with Stacy Restoration. So I went for the interview. Because of the lights out, everything had to shift to about, we're supposed to be done by 3, but everything prolonged to about 6.
1: Oh.
0: Right after 6, I had to meet somebody at Dansoman for some session. So we went, had the session at Dansoman, and then from there we quickly flew to Kolibu because I had some people that I had to go and pray with, and there was a lady going through a case, she was going off. I had to go and pray for her and give her communion. So I went to Kolibu, finished doing all of that, was done around 12:01 a.m. and then headed home straight. Got home around 2, took my bath, everything. And then I remembered we had not eaten the whole day.
1: Charlie.
0: I was really hungry.
1: Bourgeoisie,
0: I was famished.
1: Oh, hallelujah.
0: Auntie, I had to get something to eat. Slept, was up by 4 with Derek. Quickly got ready, dressed up, and then headed straight to the Volta region to go and do a camp for somebody. Finished, got back to Accra by 3. I had about 3 things to do by 3. So I had to cancel 2 just to keep 1. So the one I did was to head quickly to the embassy. We are doing some construction. I had to make some decisions there. So I quickly drove. They went to make their decisions. Finished and quickly drove to Maker's House Chapel because the boys were doing some sports and games. And as the pastor, I have to be there. So I got there and the boys were around. And just to make it a little more engaging, I had to quickly send for some clothes, and then I changed and I also joined into the games with them. We finished everything around time around 1-2 a.m. I quickly rushed home, got home. I remember the last time I checked the time was around 3 a.m. slept, woke up this morning. I was supposed to wake up by 7, but I was so exhausted, so I woke up around 9, and then I quickly got ready and headed straight to Race Course for an outdooring with Mr. Philip. And then right after I'm here, from here, I'm having a meeting with King Jeff and his brother. From there, I'm having a dinner with their family. So that's how it's going to continue, probably till like 12. And then I go home, rest, wake up tomorrow by 4, get ready to go to church. So it is difficult, especially if you want to work, if you want to really work, if you don't want to lazy. And somewhere in between these, I have to be listening to sermons, studying my Bible and doing research. People like it when I talk. They say, you are so knowledgeable. The knowledge didn't fall from heaven. I'm always researching, reading, studying. So I have to combine my spiritual life with all of this. And I won't lie to you, it gets difficult sometimes. There are times where you can be running on your schedules for a week and realize that also you've not read your Bible. And when you're going to read it for Sunday, the devil will be telling you that, you see, you only read your Bible for preaching. But it's all part of the process. In life, sometimes you have to fight. I learned that from Bishop Doug. He said, fight. So that's all I'll say.
1: That's all.
0: It's messy.
1: It's fight. Messy. Fight.
0: God bless you.
1: God bless you too. And that's all. The show has come to an end. Uncle Ben, hi. How you doing? Thank you all for listening. Thank you all for joining us. Next week, we'll be having a praise room. I think I have to do this one for my brother, Ben. In fact, Commander.

there as well. On the 29th of August next week, the same day, my brother Ben, Pastor Ben, will be having a Future Skills Bootcamp for Gen Z edition. It's it comes with a ticket or registration. See, if you're not there, oh, yo, it's a bootcamp. Commander will be there. He even reached out to me to be a mentor. So you get a whole lot. Make sure you register. Call this number 0504-164-700. Call him, man, and tell him that you want a discount. Steve said you want a discount. Just 2 cities discount, okay? Thank you for joining us. And in case you have gone away from God and want to give your life to Christ, let me give you this particular opportunity. You don't know your left from your right. The enemy is fighting you. I want you to say this particular verse after me. Say, Heavenly Father, thank you for giving me Jesus Christ. This afternoon, I invite Jesus Christ as my Lord and personal Savior. Help me, Holy Spirit. Help me to fight temptation. Help me to fight tribulation. And I pray from today, my life will never, ever be the same. In Jesus' name, amen. So find a Bible-believing church tomorrow. You can go to K. Put it in your Google map. Just type K Embassy. Our chanta inside you. What's the commander church here? He's a very good youth pastor. Take it from me. God bless you all. My name is Steve. And we out.

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Aye, aye, aye. Aye, aye, aye. Ah. Apple, what? All right, I think we're ready. Put your hands together for Jesus. Are you ready?

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0: any church that does not confine itself to the fortress of its walls will grow. Nothing will stop that church from growing.
1: Nabasi kanisa lolote ambalo halizingati masuala ambayo yanaendelea karibu karibu nalo.
0: Sometimes we have some image that the devil is very powerful.
1: Wakati mwingine tunadhani ya kwamba labda katika mawazo yetu ya kwamba shetani ana nguvu sana na uweza.
0: The devil is powerful because there is no preacher.
1: Shetani ana nguvu kwa sababu hakuna mhubiri.
0: Because there is no preacher.
1: Kwa sababu hakuna mhubiri.
0: Because people are not going out.
1: Kwa sababu watu hawaendi nje.
0: So when you are an unbeliever, what that means is that you are under the claws of the enemy.
1: Ya kwamba wewe ukiwa haujaokoka uko chini ya mateka na mazingira ya yule adui.
0: The Bible says that your mind is darkened.
1: Biblia inasema ya kwamba mawazo yako yamejaa giza.
0: And there's a certain kind of law that rules in you, the law of the spirit of death.
1: Na kuna aina fulani ya sheria ambayo ni sheria ya roho wa mauti inatawala ndani yako.
0: When a preacher surfaces and the person preaches the unadulterated word of God, this devil can no longer hold on to you.
1: Basi wakati mhubiri anajitokeza na anaanza kuhubiri, huyu hawezi kuendelea kutawaliwa na zile nguvu.
0: The word of God will plug you out.
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0: There are many in bandage.
1: Kuna wengi ambao wamefinyiliwa.
0: Because those of us here, we don't care.
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1: mimi ninajali.
0: God through our message will save them.
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1: Basi nguvu ya shetani iko wapi?
0: Ours is to depopulate hell.
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0: That let us roll up our sleeves and get into the gutters. Wacheni save those who are in there.
1: Sisi tusimame, tuinuke na tuende tuwaokoe wale ambao wanazama.
0: See, one day we'll be going to heaven.
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0: And as we step into glory.
1: Na tunapoingia katika utukufu.
0: The story may be different.
1: Labda hadithi huenda ikawa tofauti.
0: Some will go to heaven.
1: Wengine wataenda mbinguni.
0: With a lot of friends.
1: Wataenda wakiwa na marafiki wengi. Tuendelee kukuja.
0: They are all following this friend.
1: Wote wanawafuata hawa.
0: And heaven will be clapping.
1: Na mbingu itakuwa inapiga makofi.
0: Because through the gospel they have brought many to Christ.
1: Maana kupitia injili tumewaleta wengi.
0: Some will also go to heaven.
1: Wengine pia wataenda mbinguni.
0: They will go with that friend.
1: Wataenda pasina kuwa na marafiki.
0: They will have nothing to show.
1: Hawatakuwa na kitu cha kuonyesha.
0: Because they came to warm the benches and the chairs.
1: Maana walikuja kupasha joto tu viti ambavyo wanakalia.
0: They committed themselves to nothing in the church.
1: Hawakujitolea kwa chochote kanisani.
0: Yes, was to come to church and after Sunday they go.
1: Basi kazi yao ilikuwa ni kukuja na baada ya Jumapili wanakwenda.
0: Then they return another Sunday.
1: Kisha tena wanarudi Jumapili nyingine.
0: But they are full of talents.
1: Lakini wamejawa na talanta.
0: They are full of graces.
1: Wako na neema nyingi.
0: God has graced them with talent.
1: Mungu amewapatia neema.
0: They are intelligent people.
1: Wao ni watu ambao ni werevu.
0: Yet they are sitting on all these nuggets.
1: Lakini bado wamekalia mambo hayo.
0: Instead of making them available to God for God to use to bless humanity.
1: Badala ya kupeana kila kitu Mungu atumie na kubariki wanadamu.
0: They came to church.
1: Wamekuja tu kanisani.
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1: wanaweza
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1: Wanatoka kule nyumbani, wanakuja kanisani, kisha wanarudi ofisini.
0: They know Jesus Christ.
1: Wanamjua Yesu Kristo.
0: But they close their mouths.
1: Lakini wanafunga vinywa vyao.
0: They don't talk about Christ.
1: Hawazungumzi juu ya Kristo.
0: They don't display him anywhere.
1: Hawamuonyeshi popote.
0: So around them.
1: Kwa hiyo kando kando yao.
0: People die and they go to hell.
1: Watu wanakufa na wanaenda kuzimu.
0: Heaven will never be pleased with such people.
1: Maana mbingu haitafurahishwa na watu kama wale.
0: We have been saved to save others.
1: Umeokolewa kuwaokoa wengine.
0: I'll quickly discuss with you a topic. The servant's primary goal.
1: Nitaweza kushiriki na nyinyi juu ya ujumbe. 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
0: Pleasing the Lord.
1: Kumpendeza Mungu.
0: The servant's primary goal is to please the Lord.
1: Basi jukumu kamili la mtumishi ni kumpendeza bwana wake.
0: Let's quickly read 2 Corinthians chapter 5.
1: Wa Korintho wa pili sura ya 5.
0: I'll read verse 1.
1: Nitasoma mstari wa kwanza.
0: I'll add 9 and 10.
1: Nitaongeza wa 9 na 10.
0: 2 Corinthians chapter 5.
1: Wa Korintho wa pili 5 mstari wa kwanza.
0: For we know that if this earthly tent we live in is destroyed,
1: maana tunajua kwamba hema hii ambamo tunaishi sasa hapa duniani,
0: now we have a building from God, an eternal house in heaven, not built by human hands.
1: Tuko na jumba mbinguni ambalo limetengenezwa na Mungu wala si mikono ya wanadamu.
0: For we know that,
1: maana twajua hivyo,
0: if this earthly tent is destroyed,
1: kama hili chengo la dunia litaangamizwa.
0: So Paul is making us know and accept and agree that this earthly tent that we are all wearing, this body, will be destroyed. He says we know, not we think, we know that this body will be destroyed.
1: Kwa hiyo Paulo anatueleza kwa wazi ya kwamba twajua mwili huu ambalo ni jengo hili litaangamizwa siku moja.
0: He says that when we leave this tent we have a building with God.
1: Tutakapoacha mwili huu tuko na jengo lingine na Mungu.
0: An eternal house in heaven, not built by human hands.
1: Ambayo ni nyumba ya milele kule mbinguni, haijajengwa na mikono ya wanadamu.
0: Then he said a lot of things about the fact that this body will be placed for a glorious one. And then when he got to verse 9, he says that so we make it our goal to please him.
1: Anasema kwa hiyo tunaifanya kuwa jukumu letu kuweza kumpendeza yeye.
0: Whether we are at home in this body or away from it.
1: Tuko nyumbani katika mwili huu ama tuko kando na mwili huu.
0: For we must all appear before the judgment seat of Christ.
1: Maana sote lazima tuonekane katika kiti cha hukumu cha
0: Kristo. So that each of us,
1: ili kila mmoja wetu,
0: may receive what is due us for the things done while in the body, whether good or bad.
1: Aweze kupokelea vitu ambavyo alifanya kwa mwili, viwe vizuri ama vibaya.
0: Now my intention is not to be eschatological, not to talk about the fact that Jesus is coming and when he's coming. That is not what I want to do.
1: Na kwa hiyo lengo langu si kwamba nataka kuzungumzia lile jambo wa kwamba Yesu amekwenda na Yesu atarudi, hapana.
0: But to stress a fact.
1: Lakini kuweza kuzingatia na kusisitiza jambo.
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0: is led with the end in view.
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0: Now, any good and purposeful life,
1: maisha yote mazuri ambayo yana kusudi fulani,
0: is led with the end in view.
1: Yanaongozwa mtu akijua hatima yake ni gani.
0: Now when you are a young person and you know where you want to end, you want to study. 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
1: Unajua ukiwa kijana mdogo na uko na kusudi, unajua mahali unataka kuenda, basi unaweka bidii katika masomo yako. 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
0: So there is the end.
1: Kwa hiyo kuna mwisho.
0: There is a finish line.
1: Kuna ile laini ya
0: kumalizia. There is life after this taint has
1: been removed. Kuna maisha baada ya haya.
0: The book of the law says that.
1: Kitabu cha sheria
0: kinasema. God's commands says that.
1: Amri ya Mungu inasema.
0: We shall all stand before the judgment seat of the Lord.
1: Sote tutasimama mbele ya kiti cha hukumu cha Bwana.
0: To give account for what we did while in the body.
1: Kuweza kupeana hesabu ya mambo tulifanya tukiwa mwilini.
0: Whether good or bad.
1: Yawe mazuri ama mabaya.
0: We shall all.
1: Sisi wote.
0: None exempt.
1: Hakuna yeyote atawachwa.
0: Stand before the judgment seat of the Lord.
1: Tusimame mbele ya kiti cha hukumu cha Mungu.
0: Now to give an account of what we did while we were in the body.
1: Kuweza kupeana hesabu ya mambo tulifanya tukiwa mwilini.
0: Now whether good or bad.
1: Yawe mazuri ama mabaya.
0: We shall all stand.
1: Sisi sote tutasimama.
0: We shall all account for how we manage the opportunities that came our way.
1: Sote tutapeana hesabu namna tulitumia nafasi ambazo tulipatana nazo.
0: We shall account for how we handled our husbands.
1: Tutapeana hesabu namna tuliwashughulikia waume wetu.
0: How we dealt with our wives.
1: Namna tuliwashughulikia wake wetu.
0: We shall give an account as church leaders.
1: Tutapeana hesabu kama viongozi wa kanisa.
0: As managers, as politicians.
1: Tukiwa wasimamizi na hata wanasiasa.
0: As traders.
1: Watu ambao wanafanya biashara.
0: We shall all account.
1: Sisi wote tutapeana hesabu.
0: The God who created us is interested in every department of life.
1: Basi Mungu aliyetuumba yeye anaangazia na anashughulikia na kila sehemu ya maisha yetu.
0: So when you are working as a nurse, remember that God is interested.
1: Kwa hiyo unapofanya kazi kama wacha niseme daktari, basi kumbuka what, Mungu anakuangalia.
0: Whatever you do there, you account for.
1: Chochote unachofanya pale utapeana hesabu.
0: Now the apostle Paul says,
1: Mtume Paulo anasema,
0: we make it our goal.
1: Basi tunaifanya kuwa jukumu letu.
0: To please him.
1: Kumpendeza.
0: So let's go back to verse 9.
1: Wacha turudi mstari wa 9.
0: Verse 9.
1: Mstari wa 9.
0: Shall we read together?
1: So we make it our goal to please him.
0: It's okay. Away from me. Let's shout it for the last time. Ready, go. So
1: we make it our goal to please him, whether we are
0: at home in the body or away from it. Now listen. So this statement is being made by one person.
1: Basi huu msemo unasemekana na mtu mmoja.
0: This is Paul writing to the Corinthians.
1: Huyu ni Paulo akiwaandikia kanisa la Wakorintho.
0: But he says that so we.
1: Lakini anasema kwa hiyo sisi.
0: We all.
1: Sisi wote.
0: Make it our goal.
1: Tunaifanya kuwa lengo letu.
0: To please him.
1: Kumpendeza yeye.
0: Whether we are at home on this earth.
1: Tuwe nyumbani hapa.
0: Or away from it.
1: Ama tuwe hatuko
0: hapa. Now he says, not I make it a goal.
1: Anasema sio mimi niifanye kuwa lengo.
0: But we.
1: Lakini sisi.
0: Make it our goal.
1: Tunaifanya kuwa lengo letu.
0: So there is no neutrality here.
1: Kwa hiyo hakuna kuwa hapa na pale.
0: He's trying to say that all of us should have this kind of mind.
1: Anajaribu,
0: that we will please the Lord.
1: Sisi wote tuwe na mawazo haya ya kwamba tumpendeze Bwana.
0: It should be everyone's goal to please him.
1: Inafaa kuwa lengo la kila mmoja wetu kumpendeza yeye.
0: Why?
1: Kwa nini?
0: Because we shall all stand
1: kwa
0: before the judgment seat of Christ.
1: Tutasimama mbele ya kiti cha hukumu cha Kristo.
0: He's suggesting to all that
1: anajaribu kusema ya kwamba
0: there is a primary goal.
1: Kuna lengo muhimu
0: as servants of the Lord.
1: Kwetu sisi kama watumishi wa Mungu.
0: Now let's read this text in Acts chapter 24.
1: Matendo ya Mitume 24:15
0: and 16.
1: 15:16.
0: I want the ladies to read and then the men will listen.
1: Nataka akina mama wasome na wazee wasikize.
0: So let's listen to our female voices. Ready, go. Now listen, there will be a resurrection of what? Both the righteous and the wicked.
1: Kutakuwa na ufufuo ya wote wenye haki na wasio na haki.
0: Sometimes when we talk about resurrection, we only think that it is only Christians who will rise.
1: Wakati mwingine tunapozungumzia kufufuka, tunadhani labda ni Wakristo tu.
0: But the wicked will also rise.
1: Lakini hata watu waovu pia watafufuliwa.
0: Now verse 16.
1: Mstari wa 16.
0: So let the men read verse 16.
1: Wacha wasome, wazee wasome.
0: So I strive always to keep my conscience clear before God and man. The soul is as a result.
1: Na ile ni kwa sababu ya matokeo.
0: Because the dead will rise.
1: Kwa sababu wafu watafufuka.
0: Both the righteous and the unrighteous.
1: Wote wenye haki na wasio na haki.
0: I, Paul, I strive.
1: Mimi Paulo ninajaribu.
0: All of us should strive.
1: Sisi wote ni lazima
0: tujaribu. Always to keep our conscience clear before God.
1: Kila mara tuweke mawazo yetu kuwa wazi mbele ya Mungu.
0: And man.
1: Na mwanadamu.
0: Now listen.
1: Sasa sikiza.
0: Let us carry ourselves well.
1: Wacheni tujibebe vizuri.
0: Before God.
1: Mbele ya Mungu.
0: And man.
1: Na mbele ya wanadamu.
0: Don't let people suspect you of evil deeds.
1: Usio waachilie watu wafikirie wewe umefanya mambo mabaya.
0: Because there will be the resurrection of the wicked and the righteous. Paul is saying that I make sure that my conscience is so clear before God.
1: Kwa sababu kutakuwa na ufufuo wa wenye haki na wasio na haki, Paulo anasema ninahakikisha mawazo yangu yako wazi mbele ya Mungu na wanadamu.
0: You know the Bible says that we should lift holy hands before God.
1: Biblia inasema ya kwamba tuinue mikono takatifu mbele za Mungu.
0: What that means is that there are certain hands that goes up and God turns his face that way.
1: Hiyo inamaanisha kuna aina ya mikono inaenda juu na Mungu anageuka haangalii.
0: We make it our goal.
1: Basi tunaifanya kuwa lengo letu.
0: To please.
1: Kumpendeza yeye.
0: I want to say that.
1: Ningependa kusema hivi.
0: All of us are primarily servants of the Lord.
1: Basi sisi wote kwa misingi ni watumishi wa Mungu.
0: We are all servants of the Lord.
1: Sisi wote ni watumishi wa Mungu.
0: Pleasing God is our primary goal.
1: Wacha nizungumzie lengo ya kwamba kumpendeza Mungu ndio malengo yetu.
0: Now when we say something is primary,
1: tunaposema kitu ni kitu msingi,
0: it is the first.
1: Inamaanisha ndicho kitu cha kwanza.
0: Or the highest in rank.
1: Katika ile sehemu ya ninani wa kwanza.
0: It is that which is important.
1: Ni kile ambacho ni muhimu.
0: You can say that it is the chief.
1: Unaweza kusema ndio kitu kilele.
0: It is the principal.
1: Ni kitu ambacho kinasema
0: so,
1: fulani.
0: Pleasing God for the Christian should be the first in importance.
1: Kwa hiyo kumpendeza Mungu katika maisha wa Kristo inafaa kuwa kitu muhimu.
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0: When we say goal, what does that mean?
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0: Now, goal means the result or achievement.
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0: Towards which efforts are directed.
1: Ambapo kila kitu mambo yote ambayo umepata yanaelekezwa.
0: As Christians we make efforts to pray.
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0: Now we make efforts to fast.
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1: Ni kumpendeza yeye.
0: When we say you are pleasing someone.
1: Unaposema ya kwamba unampendeza mtu.
0: What does it mean?
1: Inamaanisha nini?
0: So when we say please God.
1: Tunaposema mpendeze Mungu.
0: Let's work very hard so we will please God.
1: Wacha tufanye bidii ili tumpendeze Mungu.
0: But everywhere you are.
1: Kila mahali ulipo.
0: Any part of the globe where you find yourself.
1: Sehemu yoyote duniani mahali utajipata.
0: Whether on the moon on the earth.
1: Uwe kule kwenye mwezi ama uwe hapa duniani.
0: Tell yourself that your number one goal is to please the Lord.
1: Basi jiambie lengo lako la kwanza ni kumpendeza Mungu.
0: So when you get to a crossroad.
1: Unapojipata katika njia panda.
0: Your decision should be that which will please the Lord.
1: Uamuzi wako unafaa kuwa ule ambao utampendeza Mungu.
0: Now in the midst of darkness.
1: Na katikati ya giza.
0: Because David says that for God there is no difference between darkness and light.
1: Maana Daudi anasema kwa Mungu hakuna tofauti kati ya nuru na giza.
0: You cannot say that I'm hiding.
1: Hauwezi kusema ya kwamba ninajificha.
0: So you must have it your goal to please him.
1: Kwa hiyo ni lazima uifanye kuwa lengo lako kumpendeza.
0: What does it mean to please the Lord? Number one,
1: jambo la kwanza,
0: is to act to the pleasure and satisfaction of God.
1: Na basi ni kufanya kitu katika sehemu ya katika sehemu ya kumtosheleza Mungu.
0: Act.
1: Ufanye kitu.
0: Take a step.
1: Chukua hatua.
0: Speak.
1: Zungumza.
0: And let heaven clap for you.
1: Na wacha mbingu ikupigie makofi.
0: What does it mean to please him?
1: Inamaanisha nini kumpendeza yeye?
0: Is to make God happy.
1: Ni kumfanya Mungu awe na furaha.
0: Now tell yourself.
1: Basi wewe jiambie.
0: That all my life.
1: Ya kwamba katika maisha yangu yote.
0: I want to make God happy.
1: Mimi nataka kumfanya Mungu afurahie.
0: I don't want to grieve the Lord.
1: Mimi sitake Mungu akasirike.
0: No, I want to make him happy.
1: Nataka yeye afurahie.
0: To please God.
1: Kumpendeza Mungu.
0: Is to put a smile on his face.
1: Ni kuweka tabasamu katika uso wake.
0: God should be able to tell Satan like he spoke about Job. Have you considered my servant Job? There's none like him.
1: Mungu anafaa mwambie shetani vile alimwambia kumhusu Ayubu, je, umemfikiria mtumishi wangu Ayubu? Hakuna mtu kama yeye.
0: Now to please God is to be obedient to his will.
1: Basi kumpendeza Mungu ni kutii maagizo ama kutii ni
0: Obedient to the will of God. What does it mean to please God?
1: Inamaanisha nini kumpendeza Mungu?
0: To please God is to show ourselves approved of God.
1: Kumpendeza Mungu ni kujionyesha kwamba tumekubalika na Mungu.
0: You see, sometimes we have a facade of being good Christians, so church people know that we are very good Christians. But God, who sees what lies in darkness, should be able to take a stamp and then stamp on you, approved.
1: Unajua wakati mwingine sisi tunajiona ama tunaonekana kama watu ambao tunampendeza Mungu. 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
0: How many of us want God to approve of you?
1: Ni wangapi wetu watataka Mungu aweze kuweka chapa ya kwamba amependezwa?
0: What does it mean to please God again?
1: Inamaanisha nini tena kumpendeza Mungu?
0: In focus. The last one that I have, shall we read that? What does it mean to please God? Is to say and do as he would have said and done.
1: Kwa hiyo kumpendeza Mungu ni kusema na kutenda kama vile Mungu angelisema na angetenda.
0: Now if you don't please him,
1: kama we hautampendeza,
0: you grieve him.
1: We utamkasirisha ama utamuzunisha.
0: To grieve God,
1: kumuzunisha Mungu,
0: is to quench the spirit.
1: Ni kuweza kunyamazisha ile roho yake.
0: But you see, we all need the spirit.
1: Lakini sisi wote tunahitaji roho wa Mungu.
0: The spirit came to us as a helper.
1: Roho alitujia sisi kama msaidizi.
0: Now, apostle, come.
1: Mtume njoo.
0: So let's say the apostle is the Holy Spirit.
1: Tuseme mtume ndio roho mtakatifu.
0: Jesus said, when I go, I will send you the helper.
1: Yesu anasema ninapoenda nitawaachieni msaidizi.
0: The supporter.
1: Msaidizi.
0: The one who uphold you.
1: Yule ambaye atawashikilieni.
0: He will live with you forever.
1: Atakaa na nyinyi milele.
0: The Holy Spirit.
1: Roho mtakatifu.
0: So he's with you to help you.
1: Kwa hiyo yuko na nyinyi kuwasaidia.
0: Because you are weak.
1: Kwa sababu nyinyi ni wanyonge.
0: Even in prayer.
1: Hata kwa maombi.
0: Now if you know that he is your helper,
1: kama unajua yeye ni msaidizi wako,
0: then you should be extremely careful of him.
1: Basi ni lazima uwe na tahadhari sana na yeye.
0: If you offend anyone at all, not him.
1: Kama wewe utamuzunisha mtu mwingine sio yeye.
0: He is also the Holy Spirit.
1: Yeye bado ni Roho Mtakatifu.
0: He doesn't dwell with filth.
1: Yeye hakai mahali chafu.
0: And he comes with fire.
1: Na yeye anakuja na moto.
0: Like the day of Pentecost.
1: Siku ya Kipentekoste.
0: In fact, John says that.
1: Yohana anasema,
0: the one who is coming after me,
1: yule anayekuja baada
0: yangu, he will baptize you in the Holy Spirit and with fire.
1: Atawabatizeni na Roho Mtakatifu na moto.
0: So when he comes,
1: kwa hiyo anapokuja,
0: into you,
1: ndani yako,
0: he comes with his fire.
1: Anakuja na moto wake.
0: Now fire is being active.
1: Unajua moto ni kule kuwa unafanya kazi.
0: But when you grieve him,
1: wakati unapomuzunisha,
0: you quench his fire.
1: Wewe unanyamazisha moto wake.
0: He is with you.
1: Yeah, yuko na wewe.
0: But you have quenched the fire.
1: Lakini umenyamazisha ule moto.
0: You wouldn't have the full benefit of the blessings
1: wewe
0: of the Holy Spirit.
1: Wewe hautakuwa na faida ukamilifu ya Roho Mtakatifu.
0: What does it mean to quench the fire?
1: Inamaanisha nini kunyamazisha moto?
0: This fire of the Holy Spirit.
1: Huu moto wa Roho Mtakatifu
0: is our light.
1: Ndiyo
0: in this
1: yetu,
0: dark world,
1: katika hii dunia yenye giza,
0: the fire produces light.
1: Moto unapeana mwangaza.
0: And it is our glory in this perverse generation.
1: Na bado ndiyo utukufu wetu katika kizazi hiki kiovu.
0: Israel traveled with the light during the night.
1: Wakati wa usiku.
0: And the cloud led them during the day.
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0: So the Holy Spirit's light is to guide your path.
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0: mwanga. 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
1: Ni nani anapoteza?
0: Is it the Holy Spirit or you?
1: Je, ni Roho Mtakatifu ama ni wewe?
0: Who loses?
1: Ni nani anapoteza?
0: You lose.
1: Ni wewe utapoteza.
0: What does a fire do for us again?
1: Basi moto unatufanyia nini?
0: The fire shows us the way.
1: Basi moto unatuonyesha njia.
0: When you quench it, you grope in darkness.
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0: There are some people who do not preach up for church. It's not because they are staying far away, but because they don't have that spiritual warmth.
1: Watu wengine hawaji kanisani, si kwamba wanakaa mbali, lakini ni kwa sababu hawana joto ya kiroho.
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0: 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When your fire is burning.
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0: 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You will be as beautiful and handsome as Jesus Christ. Jesus is handsomely beautiful. 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See, it crashes difficult and tough situations.
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0: You will just melt the difficulty.
1: Wewe utaweza kuharibu kila kitu kigumu.
0: When you are walking with him,
1: wakati unatembea na yeye,
0: there is nothing that he cannot surmount.
1: Hakuna kitu ambacho hawezi kushinda.
0: Make it your goal.
1: Basi wacha liwe lengo lako.
0: To please him.
1: Kumpendeza
0: yeye. Let me tell you this story.
1: Wacha nikupatie hadithi hii.
0: And then I will end.
1: Kisha nitamaliza.
0: One day.
1: Siku moja.
0: David, instead of going to war, was walking on the roof of his house.
1: Daudi badala ya kwenda kwenye vita alikuwa anatembea juu ya paa ya nyumba yake.
0: A woman bathing.
1: Na akamwona mwanamke akioga.
0: She asked for the servants to call the woman.
1: Akamwambia.
0: Bring her home. She slept with the woman. The woman got pregnant. He managed to kill the husband.
1: Akamwambia mtumishi wake enda niletee yule mwanamke kisha akalala naye na akamuua yule mume wake.
0: By killing the husband.
1: Akamuua mume wake.
0: It means that the matter has effectively been covered.
1: Kwa kumuua yule mume inamaanisha kwamba lile jambo limefunikiwa.
0: But 2 Samuel 11.
1: Samueli wa pili 11.
0: 27. After the time of mourning was over, David had her brought to his house, and she became his wife and bore him a son. Shall we read the last line? Ready, go. But the thing David displeased the Lord. He thought he had covered it.
1: Alidhani amefunikia lile swala.
0: And bringing that lady to the house, to marry that lady, people will say that, oh, the king has done well because the husband died in battle and the king has married this woman just so that the king can cater for the lady.
1: Na kwa
0: people
1: kumleta,
0: will be clapping for him.
1: Kwa kumleta yule mwanamke, watu wange mshukuru Daudi ya kwamba huyu mme wake amekufa na mfalme amemlete na waanze kumpigia magoti.
0: He has covered it so far as humanly speaking, the matter is covered.
1: Kwa hiyo katika hali ya wanadamu, lile jambo limefunikwa.
0: But the Bible says, but what he did,
1: Biblia inasema kile alichofanya,
0: displeased the Lord.
1: Kilimchukiza Mungu.
0: But David did something one day.
1: Lakini Daudi akafanya kitu tena.
0: And that is what I want you to do.
1: Hiyo ndio mimi nataka wewe ufanye.
0: Let it be your prayer.
1: Wacha yawe maombi yako.
0: 1 Kings 15:5.
1: Ufalme wa kwanza 15:5.
0: For David had done what was right in the eyes of the Lord and had not failed to keep any of the Lord's command all the days of his life except in the case of Uriah the Hittite. What this scripture means that when he was convicted of sin, he never went back to such an act again.
1: Hii inamaanisha kwamba aliposhawishiwa na ile dhambi hakurudia tena ile dhambi.
0: So you can also decide from today.
1: Kwa hiyo pia wewe unaweza kuamua leo
0: that you want to please the Lord.
1: Ya kwamba nataka kumpendeza Mungu.
0: Not to do anything for it to be recorded in heaven that what you have done displeased the Lord.
1: Sio kufanya kitu ambacho kitanakiliwa mbinguni kile umefanya hakijampendeza Mungu.
0: So that all of us can meet in glory one day.
1: Ili sisi wote tuishi kwa utukufu siku moja.
0: I make it my goal.
1: Ninaifanya kuwa lengo langu.
0: We all make it our goal.
1: Sote tunaifanya kuwa lengo letu.
0: To please him.
1: Kumpendeza.

0: It's the Word of God. That's why I like the church I go to.
1: People talk about why they go to church each week.
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1: Take some time and look around for a great church
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4: 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Everyone's happy to see you when you go.
1: A message from Lady 8.7.

is written, the heaven is my throne, and the earth is my footstool. Where is the house that you build unto me? And where is the place of my rest? For all those things have mine hand made, and all those things have been, saith the Lord. But to this man will I look, even to him that is poor and of a contrite spirit, and trembles at your word. Father, your word is true. I yield my all to you this day. I pray that, Lord, you remember your promise in Ezekiel 36, where you said, I will call upon you and you answer me. You will sprinkle me with pure water. You remove my stony heart and give me a new heart of flesh. And you cause your Holy Spirit to dwell in me, that you will lead me in your way, yea, be the straight and the narrow way. Jesus Christ, be that way. Do it, Lord, for your glory's sake.

keep it there for me. I don't want to be fixing a schedule. You know, when the devil do you hey, you do you hey hey. You know what I'm saying? We come from the gutters, from the slums, when nobody knew us, we didn't care. Oh, today, when we pass, people recognize us. So when the devil do you hey, you say hey hey. Oh, this afternoon I was so mad. I say hey hey hey. Not today. Don't let anybody put you down. Do you understand what I'm saying? You have come too far for the devil to play games with you. Oh, yes. You can't put me in the schedule, so my producer will understand.

0: It's the Word of God. That's why I like the church I go to.
1: People talk about why they go to church each week.
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1: Take some time and look around for a great church that is a good fit for your family.
3: 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Everyone's happy to see you when you go.
1: A message from Lady 8.7.
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9: Mido.
10: Yes, Mira.
9: Mido. Families, but cover you now.
10: Again, or the insurance are coming. You want to one now?
9: Where dear, as insurance, Mumra and Kodam and Kotcha Madi.
10: Any a chairman, I mean, because it's something who says, Siana, I am.
11: My dear, who tell me, Sammy? Hey, my husband, it is some bliss, dear Mommy Rebe, I wish they. And my dear, anyone, and then dear Branna be you, dear.
10: Hi.
11: I face some bliss, dear, and Kodan, and Mana may be brave about.
9: Afe, some leads the emanating Kodanoma Bibri Abba. Political suit, tuxedo suit, formal suit, clerical shirt, cotton shirt, dinner shirt, Lacoste, T-shirt, jeans, khaki, material trousers, shoes, watches, accessories. Afe, full frock, ladies. And children's sick. Sam Lee's Enterprise for Accra Central. Sewa Building Nimwa, opposite SIC Life Mall. Ube to me, Afro Omo, it was 0244 617510. And now say 0243 381863. Sam Lee's Enterprise.
10: Welcome back.
12: Welcome back to the Everyone Chat Show. My name is Christine. I'll be your host for today's episode. Our guest today is a woman that you must meet. Allow me to introduce her and give a little background of who she is and why we are here today. So she's a visionary entrepreneur, a marketing and sales strategist, minister of the gospel, and speaker and author. Born and raised in Ghana, she has channeled her love for writing into a career in marketing and communications and quickly established herself as a leading voice on the African business ecosystem. Over the course of a decade, she has worked with multinational companies, government institutions, and has gone on to impact over 4,000 entrepreneurs and founders through coaching, training, and strategic advisory work. She teaches business and leadership in a way that has reshaped how Africans think and teach about strategy, scale, and stewardship. In recent years, through a season of profound spiritual transformation, our guest has evolved from strategy and business into something far more intentional, a life of co-creation with God in building and in faith. So it is out of this season that her obedience to God, she has stepped into what she now describes as her new office with the title G Jesus' teaching assistant. I'm going to say that again. Jesus' teaching assistant. In that same regard, she has authored her debut book, Designed to Dominate, a divine help book which boldly calls humanity to rediscover God's original design for their lives and to live it out fully. In all things, her mission is to equip and build people to lead and influence through Christ-centered wisdom and to walk boldly in the fullness that they were created to be. Seated across me today is a firebrand, a woman of God made for such a time as this. And my dear, dear sister, Patience Nsang, more widely known as Patty the Strategist, Jesus Teaching Assistant. Patty, welcome to the
13: Thank
12: Every
13: you
12: Woman
13: so
12: Chat
13: much.
12: Show.
13: Thank you so much, Christine. It's so good to be here.
12: It is so good to have you here. It's an honor to have you here.
13: It's an honor to be interviewed by you.
12: Amazing. And so I would ask you to tell me a bit about yourself, but we've given a great mouthful, but I'll ask you just one question. Who is Patty and how did she get here today?
13: Patty is a woman marvelously helped by God. I have been pursuing God for some time now. I, like my bio said, I studied marketing for my undergrad. Around that time, I was still, you know, very, very much in the world. Yeah. You know how one leg is with God, the other is in the world.
12: Yes.
13: Yes, but along the journey, I have been discovering who God is. Mm. And as I discover him, I discover who he has called me to be, who he's designed me to be. And that has been so beautiful. So it's been a journey of learning and unlearning, a journey of submitting to the authority of God and being obedient to the things that he's saying. But that is who I am, you know, in terms of, that is who I am in terms of what God has called me to be and what the journey has been. Professionally, I am a trained marketer. Mm-hmm. I am a certified trainer. So apart from the marketing and the business strategy that I do, I am certified as a trainer as well. Yeah, so that is essentially who I am.
12: Amazing. That's so inspiring.
13: Thank you.
12: Inspiring to know that, you know, you've been walking with God and still so brilliant. So brilliant to be certified marketing strategist. And so we are here to discuss our topic for today is woman dominate your world. Woman dominate your world. Our guest has written a book and it's titled Designed to Dominate. And so we're here to have a little discussion about that. And so, Patty, what does it mean for a woman to dominate in your own world?
13: So the first thing I'd love to say is that to dominate, first of all, is a form of obedience. Because the very first commandments that God gave us when he was creating man was, you know, take dominion. We see this in Genesis 1, 26 to 28, where we were created in the image and the likeness of God. And he asks us to dominate, you know, be fruitful and to multiply. And so for a woman to dominate, you are being obedient with God. Now, it's very easy to misunderstand what this dominion means, because in this current world, people take dominion and assume it's control,
12: right.
13: Assume it's, you know, having power, a certain level of power over things. But yes, God has given us power, but power that influences positively.
12: Power that influences positively.
13: Yes, power that influences positively. So for a woman to dominate is essentially stepping into obedience and stepping into that governance. So dominion, when you look at the root word, it's essentially about governance, being ruled by God. So being under the governance of God to be able to govern yourself whilst governing the territories that you've been called to. Yeah.
12: That is so profound. You mentioned the territories that we've been called to. Where would you say that women are called?
13: So if we look at Genesis 1, 26 to 27, we see God say, have dominion over the birds of the sea, over the birds of the air,
12: right.
13: Over the fish of the sea.
12: Yeah.
13: He mentioned specific creatures and then where you find them.
12: Yeah.
13: that is essentially, when we look at it served as metaphors as to the players and then the territory.
12: Okay.
13: So if you look at birds of the air is the territory, and the bird is the player of that territory, right? So women, men inclusive, when we were being created, you'd realize that when the command was issued, it stated that let us create man. And then further down into Genesis 1, it says that now let us form them male and then female.
12: Yeah.
13: So man in itself in Genesis 1 is not only limited to the biology of a male, it is to humankind,
12: right?
13: So we are called to dominate in the territories. Now, what that looks like presently is that I think this was in 1975, God started speaking to certain men of God, apostles, teachers, about where he wants us to take territory. Because the time that the command was issued, that dispensation is not the same as now, right? Secondly, you and I are not into agriculture for us to have dominion over birds and then fish and cattle. So what does that look like? We first need to look at how is culture influenced currently. And culture being influenced currently is basically what has become the normal thing for us to do. And so this was originally put into seven categories or seven channels to where our lifestyles are influenced, our decision making is influenced.
12: Right.
13: We find that in, first of all, religion. So the church, ministry, anything that is rooted in biblical knowledge, right?
12: Okay.
13: And then we have government. You realize that people in governmental positions influence decision making. They influence how our livelihood goes. They influence the thinking of the people.
12: Yeah.
13: Then we have family, which usually women are limited to that.
12: Mm.
13: That's whole stay home and take care of your family.
12: Yeah.
13: But that's just one of the seven.
12: Right.
13: Then we have education. Our education shapes how we think, who we become, our values, our doctrines, it drives all of that. Then we have media. This conversation we are having is going to be aired.
12: Yeah.
13: And you realize that there are certain organizations that are predominantly in the media spaces.
12: That's true.
13: The things they say, the media personalities, you know, with influence how people drink, how people show up, how people dress, how they think, how they talk. So these are some of there are seven in all, expanded now currently. I've seen other forms that culture has influenced, something like fashion, where an influential person can influence what you wear, your style, you know, even the colors. They can tell you that this is the color of the season, and we'll all be following it. There's beauty, you know, beauty standards are changing as and when there is a system around this that is influencing the shifts in the culture. So women are called to dominate in each and every sphere of influence.
12: Mm.
13: We are not limited to one or the other.
12: Right.
13: Yeah.
12: That is very interesting, because beauty and fashion and family is one thing that women are, you know, more skewed towards. And so essentially you are saying that we need to stand up. We need to stand up in every industry that we are in.
13: Yes.
12: That's very, very encouraging. So what are some of the advantages you think we receive when we stand up now for God in these industries?
13: The first is the influence in culture.
12: Mm.
13: You'd realize that currently popular culture is usually does not align with the kingdom values.
12: That's true.
13: The things that are predominant now, the things that our teenagers are learning and becoming, usually does not align with kingdom values. So a woman standing up is first of all going to, a kingdom woman standing up is able to influence the outcome of how our cultures are, right? That's one. Second, there's more representation of women in these spaces.
12: Mm.
13: And so younger women or other women will see that, oh, because Christine can, then I also can. That's another benefit. There's an opportunity for mentorship. You have journeyed with God. God has given you insights. There are so many things you've learned on your journey with God that another person must not repeat on their, you know, journey. You can pass that knowledge to that person to make it easier for them. So there's the opportunity for mentorship as well. There's also limiting stereotypes. We mentioned that women are usually put in, oh, stay with family, stay in fashion, stay in beauty. But stepping up and, you know, dominating in these spaces is able to break that stereotype that's the culture around women and what we can do and what we cannot do.
12: Right, right. That's really, really, really good for us. What I would ask next is what is God's original design, would you say, about women and influence? Since we are representing the kingdom of heaven in these different spheres, God's original design for us.
13: Okay. God's original design for us, first of all, is to be able to operate in the Trinity, the Holy Trinity's image and likeness. That's the original design. In Genesis 1:26-28, we see God say, let us create man in our image and in our likeness.
12: Yes.
13: But how many of us are operating in that image and in that likeness? So that's the original design, to think like God, to create like God, to love like God. Because essentially, God has sent us here on earth as delegation.
12: Right.
13: To steward what he has called us to, you know, the territories he's called. It's literally, dominion is literally stewardship.
12: Right.
13: So if God knows that it required of me to have this ability to create this earth, to create this world and all that is in it, then you require a certain competence to be able to run it.
12: That's true.
13: Your boss will not delegate a task to you that he knows you cannot do.
12: Right.
13: At least you should have something, right?
12: Yes.
13: Or he will train you to a certain point and then say, take full responsibility of this. And so in God creating us, he created us with that DNA to be able to steward what he didn't give us something that is over our capacity, right? And so the original design is to be able to operate in the image and the likeness of God. But unfortunately, there are so many things that are happening that is gradually chipping off that image and that likeness.
12: The original design is to operate in the image and likeness of God, of the Trinity. May God help us. What I would say is dominion about power? Is it control? Is it leadership? Where would you say the line draws? Yes, where would the line be drawn?
13: So you see, dominion can be about power. It can be about control. It can be about leadership. But the God kind of dominion is being able to, like I mentioned, influence positive outcomes wherever you find yourself. And so if you are influencing people and it's not a positive outcome, it's not in alignment with God's original design for his children, then that is not the right kind of dominion. So dominion is intentional stewardship where you are governed by God. So when you say you are governed by God, it literally means that we are in a nation, right? When you do something wrong, they call you, they say you are not a law-abiding citizen.
12: Yes.
13: That's because you are not living according to the laws of the land.
12: Right.
13: That's the same way that we, as children of God, are supposed to be law-abiding citizens of the kingdom.
12: Right.
13: It means that we are governed by God and we are governed by the law, which is the book, the Bible. Juicy.
12: Right.
13: And then, now when you are governed by the law, those same values is what you use to govern yourself. And that same law, you use that to govern
12: the territories,
13: the people around you, your friendships, you know, your marriage, your children, your work, all of that.
12: So it starts from God to us and then into whatever it is that we are in.
13: Yes.
12: This is profound. And how do you see this happening in this day and age? What's the importance of dominating God's way now?
13: It's more than important. Mm-hmm. It's very crucial.
14: Very, very crucial.
13: It's very crucial because, like I said, right now, the culture that we live in, the popular culture, a lot of times does not align with God. You see that when you pay attention to the fashion trends now, there's a lot of exposing of our bodies. Modesty is like when you are modest, you are the anomaly.
14: Mm-hmm.
13: Do you see? And when we look at how something like the first time you watched a movie and you saw a certain kind of people.
14: We're not going to mention that.
13: We are not going to mention.
14: Yes.
13: You saw a certain kind of people.

0: positions of authority in government, and they are ruling based on their own principles. They are things that will serve their interests, not the legacy of the nation, not the legacy of the people, right? And so then we'll find that people are squandering money, people are, you know, okaying certain bills that do not align. And then you find that, especially in the Ghanaian political scene, you find just one or two who are advocating for the things that are of God. And those people are being torn down because, why are you being too much? Why are you being this? Right? And so maybe Christine will be called to government. She'll be saying, no, I'm not interested. I'm not interested in politics. But God needs us there. Because those are the places that things are being shaped. Decision making is being shaped. Your kids' education is crucial. What curriculum are they being taught in school? But God probably has shown you a curriculum. He's shown you the gap. You have the expertise, but you're like, I'm shy.
1: I'm shy. We will pick this up on this note. I'm shy. I'm not seeing so many people in, and so I can't step forward. We'll come back to this. Please stay tuned. We'll be right back.
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5: Mido.
6: Yes, Mira.
5: Mido. Families, we are covered in
6: our day. Or the insurance, I can't in you one.
5: Where dear, as insurance, Mumra and Kodam and Kotcha, my dear.
6: Any a chairman, I mean, because it's something who's a Siana. I am
5: my dear, who tell me, Sammy? Hey, my husband, it is some least, dear Mobby Rebe, I wish say. And my dear Nimana, and that dear Branna be you, dear.
6: Hi,
5: I face some least, dear, and Kodan, man, I'm a be brave.
6: Don't
5: the main thing I may say, some leaves, what cover you now?
6: Ah, I feel no matter.

0: bebree aba. 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
3: Welcome back to the Every Woman Chat Show. My name is Christine, and we are here with our guest, Patty the Strategist. Our show is proudly sponsored by Ellen Mothercare, Edan's Travel, Malta Guinness, and Hattie's Hut, Anything Beautiful, and partnered by the Every Woman CS Foundation. So, Patty, we are continuing our discussion. So far, we've learned that obedience and dominion are basically sisters. Yes. And dominion is proper stewardship according to God's laws. And we must be law-abiding citizens of the kingdom of heaven. So now I want to ask, when does dominance become healthy? When is healthy dominance now becoming unhealthy?
4: Okay.
3: Yes.
4: The first indication of unhealthy dominance is when you disconnect from the source. You give us the breakdown from God to us,
3: yes.
4: And then, so once you break from God, now it's self to the territories. And self, there's a scripture that says that the heart of man is inherently wicked, right?
3: Yes.
4: And so if we are not governed by God, the things we can think,
3: Mm-mm.
4: the things we can produce, yeah, so it's becomes unhealthy when we are no longer living as law-abiding citizens. And that's where you see things like pride.
3: Mm.
4: You see things like selfish
3: right.
4: ambitions where it's only serving you.
3: Mm.
4: It's not serving the people that you're called to. Right, the dominion that God handed us is not only to fulfill us, it's supposed to fulfill the people around us,
3: mm.
4: the territories around us, and to be able to leave a legacy. The legacy is also not just for our earthly legacy,
3: mm.
4: as you know, I left a generational business for my children,
3: right.
4: or I left a trust fund for my children.
3: Right.
4: There's legacy in heaven that's waiting. What will heaven record that Christine came to do on earth? Right. And so unhealthy dominance is you veering off, moving from the narrow way to the broad way.
3: The broad way.
4: Right? And it's very easy to switch because the current players in the territories are predominant, it's very easy to want to succumb. And it's in very subtle ways.
3: Yeah.
4: Right. And so we have to always be on guard to make sure that you are connected to the source and you are staying in the source. John 15 verse 5 says that I am the vine, you are the branch.
3: Yes.
4: Without me, you cannot do anything.
3: Yeah.
4: So we have to consistently, and if you are in submission to God, if you are in submission to the Holy Spirit,
3: yeah.
4: and you are living out like Christ did, then we will start to see the fruits of the Spirit. So once we are replacing the fruits of the Spirit with things that do not align with those spirits,
3: right.
4: then you are getting unhealthy.
3: Mm.
4: Yeah.
3: So what are some practical ways to live like Christ now in order to maintain that connection so that we don't veer off into unhealthy dominance?
4: Okay. The first one is your devotion.
3: Mm.
4: The simple thing that I think God has been hammering this to me since 2023.
3: Okay.
4: And a lot of believers find ourselves in a way, in a place where until life gets tough, you don't know God.
3: Until life gets tough, you don't speak to God. Yep.
4: And there's even the more dangerous one where you get upset with God because life is tough.
3: Hmm.
4: And so you disconnect from him.
3: You are pressing buttons.
4: And so he's the vine, we are the branch. Mm. Once you disconnect, you are no longer a branch. You are no longer fruitful. You are dead, literally.
3: Literally.
4: You are dead.
3: In the later verses, it does say that.
4: It's just a matter of time. In the physical, you are okay. Mm. But in the spiritual, you are dying off. Right? So how do you sustain this? Think about it like this. In Matthew 5, we hear, blessed are those who hunger and thirst.
3: Righteousness, yeah.
4: For righteousness. The hunger is satisfied by the bread of life.
3: Amen.
4: And the bread of life is the word of God, the Bible.
3: Right.
4: Thirst is quenched by the living waters.
3: Mm.
4: Still, the Bible.
3: The Bible.
4: Right? And so what do? We have to treat our spiritual life like our physical life. I'm not sure you can go a day without drinking water. Yeah. Well, there are people who have bad water drinking habits.
3: That's true.
4: Right?
3: That's true.
4: But that is literally what it is. You survive on water.
3: Mm.
4: You survive on food, nutrition. So you have to look at it like that. Staying away from the word of God is like intentionally saying that I am starving myself.
3: Mm.
4: I'm not going to eat.
3: Mm.
4: You need it. You need the nutrition to be able to have strength to do what you need to do. And when you abide in him and he in you, your mindset starts renewing, right?
3: Right.
4: Already, we can tell that predominantly the things that are in the atmosphere, the things that are being taught, the things that are being shown to us, a lot of them are not in line with what God wants for us.
3: Right.
4: And so we need to be intentional about guarding that.
3: Okay.
4: And that is by starting your day with God, starting your day, sitting with him. And this is not just, oh, I'm checking the box because I have to do my quiet time.
3: Mm-hmm.
4: You are engaging the word to receive your bread for the day.
3: Wow.
4: Yeah.
3: So all those secondary school moments where they said we should do our devotion before we come out, that was as them being telling us to do it, but now we actually have to intentionally do it because now we understand that we are eating.
4: Yes.
3: We are staying connected.
4: And you know, let me please explain another thing. There's a science to it, right? There's something we call neuroplasticity.
3: Jesus teaching us. He's teaching us. Teach us
4: more. Right. So it's literally like when you look at a park, right, that people usually walk on, there's a particular path that you can tell that people walk here, and so you follow it.
3: Yeah.
4: Now, the way we think, what we think continuously is creating a path.
3: Okay.
4: You see?
3: Okay.
4: And so if you have been thinking, I'm not good enough, I'm not good enough, I'm not good enough, there's a path.
3: That's the path you are creating.
4: You are creating. Now, neuroplasticity is telling us that the brain does not have a fixated, it's not permanent.
3: Mm.
4: If you're able to create another path and walk on it consistently more than you walked the other path, a new path will be created. And this old path will now start to grow grass. It will not be a path anymore.
3: Wow. I'm visualizing it.
4: Yeah.
3: Wow.
4: And so when we hear in Joshua 1, the book of law shall not depart
3: from your lips.
4: You shall meditate on it day and night. That's what it's doing. Is introducing you to God's original design, how he wants you to think, how he wants you to see yourself, what he needs you to believe, because everything starts from your mind.
3: From your mind.
4: Yeah.
3: My mind is blown. My mind is blown. Wow. This is... Ha. Okay. we are being empowered. We are being empowered. I personally am being empowered. I wanted to ask, would you say that there are certain areas that are more worldly, quote unquote, that we shouldn't veer into at all? And so domination now comes in only certain areas which are more godly in this time.
4: There's no problem. Who created the world?
3: God did.
4: It's for him. So why have we allowed people that are not even heirs of the throne to be heirs? They are taking it. And the crazy part is they don't identify as believers. They don't, majority don't even believe in God.
3: Right.
4: But the kingdom of God is governed by two things, relationship and principles.
3: Relationship and principles.
4: So those who don't believe in God are not engaging relationship, but they're engaging principles.
3: And it works for them.
4: It works. A believer is engaging relationship. Will pray morning, afternoon, evening. Mm-hmm. Spend 6 hours in prayer. By starting engaging principles. Speak. What happens? There's a gap. And so they can't dominate. And there's a skills gap. They can't dominate. They can't. They are not strategic. They don't. They are not problem solvers. Mm. Everything is spiritual. That's not. That's. We are called to dominate every space. And you think that, oh, I need to rise to the top before I can do it. No. Wherever you find yourself, whether it's one person you are stewarding, whether it's 10, whether it's 100, whether it's just in your office space, you need to dominate there. And we'll see your lifestyle and see that there's something. There's something.
3: Because the Bible says, let your light so shine. Let your light so shine. So in every corner that we are in, we should let our light shine. Let your light so shine. So it's not once, it's not half side, two side, no. All of it belongs
4: all
3: to
4: of
3: God.
4: It. All of it.
3: All of it belongs to God.
4: All of it.
3: And he's given authority
4: the earth is
3: for
4: the
3: all
4: Lord's
3: of it.
4: And the fullness thereof. Everything. Everything. Even the territories that have not been labeled yet and are yet to emerge. All of it.
3: How would you define success? In God's design, as we are entering into this new season of dominion, success in God's design, and then in the world.
4: Okay. I think a lot of us know what success means in the world. You know, have wealth, right. Financial wealth, have properties, being able to fly, you know, that lifestyle. But God's success metric, when God was creating us, the purpose was in three levels, right? First, your relationship with him, your maturity in him, and how you become Christ-like is the most important thing to him,
3: right?
4: So that's one success metric. How are you growing in Christ? How is your character becoming like Christ? The second is how you're able to draw people to God.
3: Okay.
4: So soul winning.
3: Soul winning.
4: That's another success metric.
3: Right.
4: That does not necessarily mean that go and do street evangelism or go and start a church. But your lifestyle should be able to win people to God.
3: Right.
4: Right? That's the second success metric.
3: Okay.
4: And then the third success metric is what is the assignment or the instruction that he's giving you to steward whilst you are here on earth.
3: Okay.
4: Now that looks like the legacy you leave behind. And so if you are given a business to run, God says that start this business, or you see a gap in the market and you start a business.
3: Okay.
4: Success to you has to be, how do I build this such that it becomes a legacy?
3: Right.
4: It has to become a legacy. And so how you build the business, how you steward your employees, how you steward revenue generation,
3: right.
4: How you are marketing it. Everything there is leaving a legacy. What kind of messages are you putting down? What kind of campaigns are you running? Is it God-centered, or is it drawing us somewhere else? So there's that legacy, and then I also mentioned the legacy that is recorded in heaven.
3: Yes.
4: What is heaven saying about you? So this can look different for different people, because each one of us have a unique design.
3: Right.
4: Each one of us, our thumbprints are different,
3: mm-hmm.
4: our iris is different.
3: Mm-hmm.
4: That's because of, first of all, our identity. What you see, how you see, is not how everybody sees.
3: Right.
4: And then, so because that is different, each one of us is different. God has a specific assignment for each and every one of us. So God can call you to fashion
3: mm-hmm.
4: and call me to fashion, but our success metric
3: is different.
4: So it's even flawed for me to think that Christine is my competitor.
3: Mm.
4: It's flawed.
3: Ha.
4: We are sharing a market, but we may not necessarily be competitors.
3: Right.
4: Because what I've been called to do is not what you've been called to do.
3: So you have a conference coming up.
4: Yes.
3: You have a conference coming up designed to dominate.
4: Yes.
3: In launch of your newest book, Designed to Dominate. Tell us a bit about it. Tell us a bit
4: about it. So this conference is a 3-day virtual conference.
3: Okay.
4: We are going to unpack a lot of these things that I have spoken about.
3: Okay.
4: And we are bringing people that are biblically grounded and are dominating it in their spaces.
3: Wow.
4: So for us to have a visual representation of what is possible.
3: Right.
4: And they are going to share with us that this is how God dealt with me for me to be able to get to this point. This is how God reoriented my identity
3: mm-hmm.
4: for me to be able to get here. So we are looking at different topics.
3: Okay.
4: On day one, for instance, we are rediscovering the original design.
3: Okay.
4: And so we are going to have someone take us through restoring identity.
3: Okay.
4: We are going to have someone take us through soul work.
3: Right.
4: Because one of the reasons we are not functioning in dominion is because we are traumatized.
3: Or we are traumatized.
4: Someone said something to you when you were in class 3 and it stayed with you. So you are no longer that confident child anymore.
3: Wow.
4: And so you started to shrink.
3: Mm.
4: And now dominion, the assignment, the calling is suffering because of that.
3: Mm.
4: So we're going to look at that. We are going to look at stewarding your visibility and influence
3: mm-hmm.
4: because you see a Christian who is acing it, they are... You ask them, oh, can you come for an interview? And say, oh, no, I know. I don't want to be out there.
3: Hey.
1: Beloved in Christ, Reverend Dr. Abraham Obey Amwako, former head of operations and a seasoned minister of Assemblies of God Ghana, gladly welcomes you to the Assemblies of God Bible Study Program, dubbed The Bible Speaks Today.

0: Praise the Lord. Once again, it's a real joy for me to come your way with The Bible Speaks Today. Last week, we started a new series on insights from the books of Ezekiel and Daniel. The topic we dealt with last week was accept personal responsibility. And we found this topic from Ezekiel 33, verse 1 to 20. God told Ezekiel that he had made him a watchman, a spiritual watchman for that matter. And so he was to warn the wicked. And then the message God gave to Ezekiel was repent and live. Very simple. So God pleads with sinners and God gives them warnings and promises. Warning in the sense that if you continue to go the way you are going, then judgment is imminent. But if you turn from your sin and come back to God, God will forgive you and restore you. That was the promise. Then the people complained that God was unfair. That was an unjust complaint from the people. But God told them that the people will be judged by their own actions. That's what we did last week. Warn the wicked, repent and live, the Lord is fair. I promise you that we'll continue with the series. The second in the series that we are going to look at today is idolatry is forbidden. Let's pray. Our Father, we thank you, we bless you, that you are the one true God. You have called us to worship you and you alone. And so idolatry is forbidden. As we look into the pages of scripture to understand this topic, I pray that you throw your light into your word. Bring illumination, O God. Bring it to our level. Help us to be able to relate to the issues to be discussed. And may our lives never be the same after this study. In Jesus' name, amen. Idolatry is forbidden. God forbids all forms of idolatry. This is a timeless truth. Our anchor text is found in Ezekiel chapter 14, verse 6. Repent, turn from your idols, and renounce all your detestable practices. Ezekiel chapter 14, verse 6. My twofold objective for this lesson is that at the end of this study, all of you listening to me should be able to explain why God hates idolatry. And then should be able to show in at least two ways how you will worship only the one true God. The passages to be considered are Ezekiel chapter 8. We'll read from verse 5 to 18. Ezekiel chapter 11, verse 16 to 20, and chapter 14, verse 1 to 11. As usual, we'll be reading portions of these passages as we go through the study outline. Our outline for this study is broken down into three parts, as usual. The first part we will consider is idolatry is a detestable practice, so detestable practices. And these were encouraged by wicked leadership of Israel. It was not a one-off thing. But there was increasing abominations. These are detestable practices that the people were warned to stay away from. Number two, idolatry in the heart. Idolatry is not only the ones we see like a shrine, like a deity that you are worshiping, but in your heart, there can be idolatry. Something may take the place of God in your heart. When that happens, then you are estranged from God, and therefore you'll be punished by God. Number three, a heart for God. The people were admonished to have a heart for God. If they have a heart for God, it means that they will turn away from their idolatry and come back to God. That will bring restoration. And they must show true repentance and true conversion. That is our study outline. One, we'll look at detestable practices. Two, idolatry in the heart. And three, a heart for God. Someone once said that each person is born with an empty place in his being that has to be filled. If it is not filled with God, that person will reach out for something else to take God's place. That inborn need must be satisfied. In the Old Testament, the heathen did not worship God. They worshiped false gods to meet their needs. Because idols did not meet their needs, they kept creating new gods, searching for one who would do what the others could not do. Of course, they never found what their hearts cried out for. Tragically, God's own people often fell into the trap of idolatry. Always, it resulted in God's judgments. The fact that they kept repeating their sin in spite of divine discipline shows how strong the pull of idolatry was. Of course, we understand this is because Satan is the author of all false worship. Thou shalt have no other gods before me, was God's command for Israel in Exodus chapter 20, verse 3. And it is his law for us today. Nothing, absolutely nothing, must replace God in our lives. We'll look at the first part of our outline, detestable practices. Wicked leadership were the ones who were promoting those detestable practices. In Ezekiel chapter 8, verse 5 to 13, Then he said to me, Son of man, look towards the north. So I looked, and in the entrance, north of the gate of the altar, I saw this idol of jealousy. And he said to me, Son of man, do you see what they are doing? The utterly detestable things the Israelites are doing here, things that will drive me far from my sanctuary. But you will see things that are even more detestable. Then he brought me to the entrance to the court. I looked, and I saw a hole in the wall. He said to me, Son of man, now dig into the wall. So I dug into the wall and saw a doorway there. And he said to me, Go in and see the wicked and detestable things they are doing here. So I went in and looked, and I saw portrayed all over the walls all kinds of crawling things and unclean animals and all the idols of Israel. In front of them stood 70 elders of Israel, and Jezaniah, son of Saphan, was standing among them. Each had a censer in his hand, and a fragrant cloud of incense was rising. He said to me, Son of man, have you seen what the elders of Israel are doing in the darkness? Each at the shrine of his own idol. They say, The Lord does not see us. The Lord has forsaken the land. Again, he said, You will see them doing things that are even more detestable. This is Ezekiel chapter 8, verse 5 to 13. In Ezekiel chapter 8, God reminded Ezekiel that the Israelites' idolatry was the reason for their captivity and suffering. They needed to know that their wickedness was responsible for their present condition. The prophet was aware of the people's idolatrous practices, but God showed him visions which drove the truth home with new force. Apparently, the Israelites thought they could get by with their idolatry if they combined it with the worship of God. Consequently, they had set up an idol near the altar in the temple. It was called an image of jealousy. Ezekiel chapter 8 verse 5. Because it provoked the Lord to jealousy. But Ezekiel had not seen the West, as we see in Ezekiel chapter 8 verse 6. The course of sin is always downward, and it takes its captives faster and faster toward their destruction. God then showed Ezekiel a room behind the temple wall where he saw pictures of serpents and other crawling animals covering the walls. Ezekiel chapter 8 verse 7 to 10. All of these images represented objects of worship. It is unbelievable that people who had known the Lord could fall so far from Him. But the power of false religion cannot be underestimated. Worst of all, this worship was being conducted by 70 elderly leaders of the nation, as we see in Ezekiel chapter 8 verse 11. These individuals were supposed to lead the people in worshiping God. Because of their positions, they would be held more accountable than others. This can be a warning to leaders of false religions today. These leaders were burning incense to their idols. The burning of incense played an important part in Israel's worship, but the leaders were using it to show their devotions to gods that were no gods at all. A thick cloud of incense rose from their censers. Ezekiel chapter 8 verse 11. There was no half-heartedness in their worship. They were more enthusiastic than those who worshipped the Lord. The area where this was taking place was apparently a secret room. Ezekiel chapter 8 verse 12 shows the blindness that grips people involved in false worship. These Jewish leaders knew the laws of God and recognized that He had forbidden idol worship. But they imagined that because they were in a secret room, they were hidden from God's eyes. But no one can hide from God, as we see in Psalm 139, verse 7 to 12. God had not finished showing Ezekiel the abominations of Israel. According to Ezekiel chapter 8, verse 13, there were still more. Why does God judge the sins of His people? God is a holy God and does not tolerate sin. That's the answer. Israel's wickedness had led to her captivity as God's judgment for her sin. God's holiness has not changed today. We cannot worship God and then live any way we desire. God still requires godliness from those who serve Him. God is a holy God and He will not countenance abominations such as idolatry. But there were increasing abominations, as we see in Ezekiel chapter 8 verse 14 to 18. Then He brought me to the entrance of the north gate of the house of the Lord, and I saw women sitting there mourning the god Tammuz. He said to me, Do you see this, son of man? You will see things that are even more detestable than this. He then brought me into the inner court of the house of the Lord. And there at the entrance to the temple, between the portico and the altar, were about 25 men, with their backs towards the temple of the Lord and their faces towards the east. They were bowing down to the sun in the east. He said to me, "Have you seen this, son of man? Is it a trivial matter for the people of Judah to do the detestable things they are doing here? Must they also fill the land with violence and continually arouse my anger? Look at them putting the branch to their nose. Therefore, I will deal with them in anger. I will not look on them with pity or spare them. Although they shout in my ears, I will not listen to them." This is Ezekiel chapter 8, verse 14 to 18. As God took Ezekiel into another part of the temple, Ezekiel saw still greater abominations. Women were weeping for Tammuz, one of Babylon's deities. Ezekiel chapter 8, verse 14. Tammuz was a god of vegetation and supposedly died during the hot, dry season when there was no rain. His death was accompanied by mourning, which these women were repeating. In the spring, Tammuz was supposedly resurrected. Then his resurrection was celebrated. But there were even greater abominations to be seen, as we see in Ezekiel chapter 8, verse 15. In the inner court, Ezekiel saw 25 men with their backs to the temple, worshipping the sun. These men represented the 24 divisions of priests, plus the high priest. Even the religious leaders had fallen into apostasy. The fact that they had their backs towards the temple showed their disdain and contempt for the house of God. Naturally, they wanted to face the sun god they were worshipping. What was the result of these abominations presented in Ezekiel chapter 8, verse 14 to 18? God indicated that these abominations were the cause of the problems the people were experiencing. The phrase, "they put the branch to their nose" in verse 17, is a proverbial saying that may be similar to the phrase, "adding fuel to fire" or "adding insult to injury." They were causing and increasing the severity of their punishment by their own wickedness, and God will punish them for it. Verse 18, how do the sins of an individual or a nation bring difficulties to that individual or nation? While not every calamity is the result of sin, it is a fact that God does judge nations and individuals for their sins. Invariably, the sins of people do not affect only the individuals involved, but also other people around them. Number two that we'll consider is idolatry in the heart. Idolatry in the heart that estranges one from God. Ezekiel chapter 14, verse 1 to 5. Some of the elders of Israel came to me and sat down in front of me. Then the word of the Lord came to me, "Son of man, these men have set up idols in their hearts and put wicked stumbling blocks before their faces. Should I let them inquire of me at all? Therefore speak to them and tell them, this is what the sovereign Lord says. When any of the Israelites set up idols in their hearts and put a wicked stumbling block before their faces and then go to a prophet, I, the Lord, will answer them myself in keeping with their great idolatry. I will do this to recapture the hearts of the people of Israel who have all deserted me for their idols." This is Ezekiel chapter 14, verse 1 to 5. Sometimes people want to live their own lifestyle and still have a relationship with God. But this is impossible. Apparently, the leaders of Israel wanted to hear what Ezekiel had to say, so they asked for an audience with him. But the courageous prophet did not tremble for an instant. He delivered to them the words the Lord gave him. These elders probably were most interested in why Ezekiel had denounced false prophets so fiercely. Sitting respectfully before the prophet, they presented a picture of sincerity. But the Lord showed Ezekiel their hypocrisy in Ezekiel chapter 14, verse 1 to 3. No matter how they appeared outwardly, these men had idols in their hearts. Their breaking of the law and their worshipping heathen deities showed the real source of their problem, and that is their hearts. All sin begins in the heart. Before outward idolatry, the heart has already embraced idols. The stumbling block of their iniquity in verse 3 of Ezekiel 14 was God's description of the idols they worshipped. Since they had given themselves to idolatry, why should they bother to inquire of the Lord? Their religious activities had become a stench to God. What made the condition of these men especially offensive to God? They were men who knew the law. They could not plead ignorance. They made a deliberate choice to disobey God. People who reject the light turn to darkness. God pronounced these people estranged from him. No longer could he have communion and fellowship with them. The same principle applies today to people who turn from the truth after knowing it. And so we should know that once we turn from the truth after knowing it and we go and worship other gods, they are replacing God with those images or those idols in our hearts. And so they will be punished by God. Ezekiel 14 verse 6 to 11, God will punish them. Therefore, say to the people of Israel, this is what the sovereign Lord says, repent, turn from your idols and renounce all your detestable practices. When any of the Israelites or any foreigner residing in Israel separate themselves from me and set up idols in their hearts and put a wicked stumbling block before their faces and then go to a prophet to inquire of me, I, the Lord, will answer them myself. I will set my face against them and make them an example and a byword. I will remove them from my people. Then you will know that I am the Lord. And if the prophet is enticed to utter a prophecy, I, the Lord, have enticed that prophet. And I will stretch out my hand against him and destroy him from among my people, Israel. They will bear their guilt. The prophet will be as guilty as the one who consults him. Then the people of Israel will no longer stray from me, nor will they defile themselves anymore with all their sins. They will be my people, and I will be their God, declares the sovereign Lord. This is Ezekiel chapter 14, verse 6 to 11. Before turning to the subject of coming judgment, God held out hope of recovery by commanding his people to repent. The true meaning of repentance is underscored in the words, turn from your idols and renounce all your detestable practices. Ezekiel 14, verse 6. Partial reformation will not suffice. The people needed to abandon their idols totally and turn to God with all their hearts. God warned of the consequences of cutting themselves off from him and giving themselves to idol worship. The Lord himself would answer them in no uncertain terms. Verse 7. No matter what the false prophets told the people, Israel would soon see that these men were liars. Naturally then, prophets would give everyone comforting answers, for they wanted to remain in their favor. Sadly, there are false prophets in the religious world today who keep people's consciences soothed by speaking soft, comforting words so that they can continue sinning without worrying about the consequences. So what did the Lord mean when he said, I will set my face against them? In Ezekiel chapter 14 verse 8. The recurring expression in the Old Testament refers to God's displeasure and wrath instead of gently watching them. God would demonstrate his anger at their way of living. The Lord also said he will make that individual an example to others. This person's name will become synonymous with an example of the folly of idolatry. Cutting him off from the rest of the nation could refer to either death or no longer sharing in the blessings of the covenant. God's judgment on sin would show clearly that Israel's God was the only true God. In verse 9, God turned his attention to the false prophets who helped the people continue in their idolatry. A great load of guilt rested on that man because he pretended to be a spiritual leader, and hence one who knew the truth. Instead, he exploited the position of prophet for his own gain, but he would pay for it. God would destroy the prophet as well as the people who came to him. Ezekiel chapter 14 verse 10. Verse 11 makes it clear that these judgments were not vindictive but redemptive. God wanted his people back in fellowship with him. They were his covenant nation. He knew this reconciliation could not happen until the people repented, and he would take the strongest measures necessary to bring this about. The end of this discipline is that they may be my people and I may be their God. In the middle of punishment, God is merciful. Hallelujah. While God hates sin and the wickedness and deception caused by it, his arm is outstretched to those who would turn to him. He wants to take the idolatrous heart and replace it with one that is tender towards him. Hallelujah. The final part of our study is a heart for God. There is a coming restoration. Ezekiel chapter 11, verse 16 and 17. Therefore say, this is what the sovereign Lord says, although I sent them far away among the nations and scattered them among the countries, yet for a little while I have been a sanctuary for them in the countries where they have gone. Therefore say, this is what the sovereign Lord says, I will gather you from the nations and bring you back from the countries where you have been scattered, and I will give you back the land of Israel again. This is Ezekiel chapter 11, verse 16 and 17. As always, God promises forgiveness and restoration if people will repent. The entire reason for his scornful denunciation of sins and warnings of punishment is to bring these people back to himself. As uncompromising as God's warnings are, they are all spoken in love. Even while punishing Israel by scattering them among the nations, God's mercy did not leave them. Never did he take his eyes off them during the Babylonian captivity or any other time of discipline. What did God mean when he said, I have been a sanctuary for them in the countries where they have gone? Ezekiel chapter 11, verse 16. The sanctuary was a symbol of God's presence. He will still be with them in their captivity in whatever country it was. Certainly, this illustration applies to God's people today. Believers are surrounded by hostile spiritual forces, by a world system that is fiercely opposed to God and his laws. Yet, even in such an atmosphere, God is a sanctuary to his people. He is their shelter, their hiding place. It is God himself who will gather the people back to the land he has promised them. In verse 17, no amount of opposition can keep this promise from being fulfilled. God did bring a remnant back to Israel after the captivity. In our day, we have seen a partial return of Israel to their land, and this return will be completed when Jesus returns. Hallelujah. So there's a coming restoration. God wanted them to show true conversion. Ezekiel chapter 11, verse 18 to 20. They will return to it and remove all its vile images and detestable idols. I will give them an undivided heart and put a new spirit in them. I will remove from them their heart of stone and give them a heart of flesh. Then they will follow my decrees and be careful to keep my laws. They will be my people and I will be their God. Ezekiel chapter 11, verse 18 to 20. It was not enough that the people returned to the land. They needed a moral and spiritual cleansing, evidence of true conversion. Without such an experience, their return would be meaningless. The first step in true repentance is the renunciation of sin. Repentance involves a total change of heart. The old things of sin have to be forsaken forever. When the people were gathered back to the land, they had to get rid of all the detestable things and all the abominations that had turned them away from God. Ezekiel chapter 11, verse 18. These terms refer to idols. God's people cannot continue to worship idols and God at the same time. In our world today, there is a widespread feeling that if an individual pays God a little lip service and does a few good things, it does not make any difference how he lives. But no one can expect to find God's favor until they make a complete break with sin. In Ezekiel chapter 11, verse 19, God said, I'll give them one heart. Israel will have a united heart instead of the divided heart that tried to serve both God and sin. Serving two masters is impossible, as we see in Luke chapter 16, verse 13. God also promised to put a new heart within them. This is New Testament language in an Old Testament setting. God is talking about a miracle, for nothing else can give a person a new spirit. It is man's spirit that determines the direction of his life. And until it is changed, there can be no real conversion. So the question is, why does God use the term stony and flesh to describe the change of heart he will bring about in his people? In Ezekiel chapter 11, verse 19, stone is hard and inflexible. It is dead. It has no life. Flesh is alive and sensitive. It responds to touch. The sinner's heart is hard and unyielding. It does not respond to God. But the new heart received in conversion is tender and sensitive and is quick to sense God's touch. Verse 20 emphasizes the results of true conversion. With their new spirit and undivided heart, God's people will walk in the path of righteousness. They will keep his laws and obey them. God will be their God and he will call them his people. What a miracle God is talking about. From idol worship to undivided loyalty and service to God. Hallelujah. This is a miracle which only the Holy Spirit can perform. It means being born again. Man was created in such a way that he has to worship something. It has also been said that we become like what we worship. The object of one's worship determines the course his life would take. The ills of today's society result from a worship of things rather than God. People give their strength and energy in pursuit of materialism, pleasure, and the satisfaction of every lust of the flesh. Society has sown the wind and is reaping the whirlwind. They can expect no other consequences. As believers, our lives need to demonstrate a sharp contrast to the greedy, self-seeking world. We must show the fruit of the Spirit in our lives to a lost and dying world. Examine your life to see what occupies your time, money, and energy. Is it God, or is it something or someone else? If you are worshiping something other than God, then it is idolatry. Ask God to help you exchange a heart for the things of this world for a heart that totally loves God. Worship of God begins in the heart, just as the worship of idols does. Yet we cannot worship God until we have experienced the miracle of the new birth. With His laws written in our hearts, we can live a life of victory over sin. The world today is longing to see this kind of living. Determine to put God first in your life. When you do, you will discover peace and joy, and you'll be an effective witness for Him. You may be listening to me, and perhaps you have substituted the worship of God for other things. This week's study has emphasized the sinfulness of giving other things first place in one's life instead of worshiping God. Worshiping something or someone besides God is idolatry. God commanded the people of Israel in Exodus chapter 20, verse 3, that you shall have no other gods before me. Acts chapter 4, verse 12 tells us that salvation is found in no one else, for there is no other name under heaven given to mankind by which we must be saved. God is ready to forgive all who turn away from idolatry and come to Him through His Son Jesus Christ. I invite you therefore to accept Christ now as your Lord and personal Savior. Please don't postpone this crucial decision. Tomorrow may be too late for you. If you like to accept Jesus, please pray this prayer after me and believe it with all your heart. Lord Jesus, I acknowledge that I am a sinner. I believe that you died on the cross for my sins and rose again to set me free. I repent of all my sins and accept you as my Lord and personal Savior. Please come into my heart and be the Lord of my life. I promise to live for you all the remaining days of my life. So help me God. If you pray this prayer sincerely from your heart, then congratulations, you are saved or born again. Now the next important thing I want you to do for me is to find a Bible-believing church near you to attend. I recommend to you strongly the Assemblies of God Church. It's all over wherever you are staying, or any other Bible-believing church near you. When you go, introduce yourself to the pastor or leaders there and tell them you have just accepted Christ. They will take you through the new members course and help you to grow in the Christian faith. From then on, fellowship with that local church regularly. When they are going for church service in the morning, please go with them. When they are going for service in the evening, please go with them. And by so doing, your life will never ever be the same. What we have done is we have gone through the study, Idolatry is Forbidden. And we have looked at this topic under three subheadings. God talked about idolatry as a detestable practice, and this was perpetuated by the wicked leadership, and there were increasing abominations. Then idolatry in the heart. Idolatry can be in the heart. Anything we put in the heart in place of God is idolatry. By so doing, you become estranged from God, and God will judge us for that. So God's plea was that we must have a heart for God. And once we turn our heart to God, then there is a restoration coming. But we must show genuine conversion, true conversion, turn away from evil and come to God. I want you to keep your dial where it is. Same station, same time. Next week, the topic we are going to consider is loyalty to God. We'll look at Daniel chapter 1, verse 1 to 20. I earnestly look forward to meeting you again next week. The Lord bless you and keep you. Amen.
1: 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We also invite you to visit any Assemblies of God local church near you this Sunday and be part of the Sunday School. These lessons are taught by competent teachers every Sunday in all Assemblies of God local churches across the country. You may also obtain copies of our Sunday School manuals from Assemblies of God bookshops across the country. God richly bless you.
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Shalom. God bless you. Let's pray. Father, in the mighty name of Jesus Christ of Nazareth, we give you praise, we give you glory for what you've done and still doing. Today, we ask the Holy Spirit come take your place as your teacher and teach us the word of the Lord, because this word is from you and this word brings healing, it brings insight and illumination. At the same time, this word has the capability to drive away or expel every demonic force in the heavens right to the earth and every nation and every household. Therefore, let every soul that is listening, let your power touch him or her, and let Christ alone be glorified. We bless you, Father. We give a praise in Jesus Christ, mighty name, pray thanksgiving. Shalom, my name is Edward Nyakung. We thank God for grace and mercy extended to us to come away again. And I believe that we've been talking about bring the sword. So today we're doing part four of this particular awesome and wonderful topic. And we started looking at it from the perspective of King Solomon when he had a dream in 1 Kings chapter 3. So let me just quickly go that as a recap, and then we zoom into what God has for us for today. And so in 1 Kings chapter 3, we saw that the scripture says, and Solomon had a dream. Let me go through that quickly and say that, and Solomon, as 1 Kings 3:15, and Solomon awoke, and behold, it was a dream. Notice that it was powerful. And he came to Jerusalem and stood before the ark of the covenant of the Lord, and offered burnt offering and offered peace offerings, and made a feast to all his servants. Then came there two women that were harlots unto the king and stood before him. So just after the dream, the people that came to drink from the well of wisdom that God had dug in Solomon were these two harlots. What is a harlot? Someone who is unfaithful. It's a symbolism of idol worshiper. And so they came, and we have talked about the fact that these women were the first to come to the throne of grace, because Solomon had had a dream. And dream was inspired by God. God planted Solomon there in the stead of his father, after the death of his father. So it means that it was God that was at work in him. Then we established in 1 Corinthians 1:24, we say that Christ is the power and the wisdom of God, because Solomon is a synonymous to what? Wisdom. He's an embodiment of God's wisdom. And we say that Christ is the power and the wisdom of God. So essentially, Solomon had what Christ had in him. So he was expressing Jesus Christ, who is the power and the wisdom of God. And I simply say that, what is the definition of Christ Jesus? His definition is what? PW of God. What is the P? We say power. What is the W? Is wisdom. So Jesus Christ is the power and the wisdom of God. Fantastic. So these two ladies were the first people to come and drink from this well of wisdom that God blessed Solomon with. And the scripture goes on, verse 17 of 1 Kings 3. And it says, and the one woman said, oh my Lord, I and this woman dwell in one house. Beloved, we are in the same earth. We are in this house called a house called earth. So it could be in a house called Ghana. It could be in a house called UK. It could be in a house called Germany. It could be in a house called DRC or Congo. Or a house called Nigeria. What is essential that these two men, they are symbolism of two characters that you will find in every part of the earth. Even in church, in every household. So these are the characters. You have one who is unfaithful. Another who is unfaithful. But there's something about the other one that we saw, that Bible says she appealed to the king. That is a sign that, look, she has the conviction that even though I've been denied, robbed of what belongs to me, by prayer can restore it. So that is the power of what? Prayer. That's what Christianity is about. That's coming to Jesus all about. You might have lost something, dear one. You might have lost a mother, I hope. But you know what? You might have lost a father, dear one, too, as I speak. A good descent must be, you've lost your father, and you are crying, shedding tears. But the Holy Spirit said, in Psalm 27, verse 10, said, if my mother and my father forsake me, that is consciously, I'm talking about a death, yes. If death had caused you to lose your father, okay? The Bible said that if my mother and my father forsake me, the Lord will take me up. So what you must be, what must you remember that Jesus taught us in Matthew 6, that he's our father, okay? So I want to encourage you, don't give up. Appeal to that throne of grace. So this lady appealed to the throne of grace, and there she obtained mercy and find grace to help in times of need. What is it about? So they said that one woman said, oh Lord, I and this woman dwell in one house, and I was delivered of a child with her in the house. And it came to pass the third day, and we'll talk about the third day syndrome. On the third day, Jesus turned the water into wine. On the third day, Jesus died and resurrected. Okay? So on this third day, Jesus Christ was at work, working through Solomon.
How come was the third day? God was pointing to something. That when Jesus Christ died and resurrected the third day, you and I, who have lost hope, we've lost our babies, we lost our dear ones, we lost so much, when we come to him, he has what it takes to do a recovery. Because why? Isaiah 11:11 said, the Lord will strengthen his hand the second time, and there shall be a recovery. I pray that the right hand of God, the holy arm of God, will be extended into your destiny. Enter into your soul, spirit, and body, whatever you have been robbed of. Yes, you might be in drugs, but you know what? God has what it takes to restore you to the realm that he has ordained for you. You might have lost so much. Nations are losing grounds when it comes to the values of God. But I believe strongly, the right hand of God, God has stretched from his hand, reaching out to a remnant he has ordained to restore them to where they must be. And these people are going to be like this woman, to be able to bring back their nation to where that nation belongs. You get it? Nations are now embracing all kinds of lifestyle. They are the harlots. They were all harlots. They were all prostitutes. That one was so full of greed, because the scripture said that when her baby died, she went to steal the other woman's baby. What character is that? John 10:10 said that Jesus said the enemy, the devil, comes to steal. So that woman had the character, the trait of the satanic power we're talking about. She stole the baby. So she comes to steal, to kill, and to destroy. Yes. So that's how come when King Solomon said that, bring the sword. Remember, that's where I said I got my title from. The woman said, let's kill the baby. Because why? She had that spirit. And 1 John 4:6 talks about two types of spirit. It talks about we have the spirit of error and the spirit of truth. So that woman was aware that when she goes to Solomon, the spirit of truth. Why do we go to court? We go to court essentially for the spirit of truth to work. That means that judiciary, if you find yourself working in the judiciary space, you must understand you must not be there to represent the spirit of error. Why am I talking about judiciary? Now, if you read the book of Isaiah chapter 33, verse 22, the Bible said that, let me quickly do that for you to understand, because Solomon was also the embodiment of it. Because when you go to this scripture, I'm talking about Isaiah 33, verse 22, let me do that quick, okay? So every man or woman working in the judiciary, remember this word. Don't ever remember, don't

remember you are representing God, whether you like it or not. So I read. It says that Isaiah 33 verse 22, for the Lord is our judge. Hear that? The Lord is what? Our judge. The Lord is what? Our judge. That is a judiciary. Then it says, the Lord is our lawgiver. That is a legislature. Okay? That's a parliament. The next one, the Lord is our king, the executive. That's a presidency, prime minister. Okay? He will save us. In other words, we are seeing the three arms of government in this scripture. So what is being said here is that, one, if you find yourself in the judiciary, notice that who is the judge first? God is our judge. The word is Lord, capital L-O-R-D, which is Yahweh. So Yahweh is our judge. Why would God not start with the executive first? Notice that under normal circumstances, if it to be our part of the world, we're talking about the three arms of government, we put the executive first. In this instance of Isaiah 33 verse 22, God put the judiciary first and put the legislature, or the Lord said the Lord is our lawgiver, the parliament second, the law making body. The third one is the king, out of whom, because the bill must come from the king, goes to the parliament, they pass into law, the judiciary will interpret it. So what you find yourself in that space, remember you are representing God. But what betides you? You are a judge and you are on the side of the spirit of error. Remember, Solomon decided to be on the side of the spirit of truth. What betides you find yourself in parliament making laws that law promote evil, destruction? You pass a law that a child in the womb is not a human being, and therefore let us kill that child under the guise of pro-choice. It's your choice. Remember, in the book of Isaiah 14, Satan said, I will exalt my throne above the stars of God, indicating that the I must not be the ultimate thing. You must remember you were made in the image and likeness of God. So every decision you will take must be in conformity with the will of God for your life. Outside that, you are operating under the spirit of error. So Solomon, when he sat on the throne, he remembered, by the grace of God, I believe that he knew he was not representing himself. So immediately these two harlots, they were unfaithful, idol worshippers, okay, came to him. The Bible says that Solomon said, bring what? The sword. That's what we talked about. The sword is what? And we said that, listen, the sword in this context, Solomon is referring to the word of God. How? In the book of Hebrews 4:12, it said that the word of God is like what? A double-edged sword. It pierces not into our bones or our marrows, not into our heart alone, but is a discerner of the intent and the thoughts of our hearts. So this sword was brought to bear upon the matter that was at play, the matter, the controversial issue, because it was very, very interesting. You were not there. You were not in your room. But you know what? Because he was under the influence of the Spirit of God, Solomon said, don't bring any other thing. Don't bring the book, because every judge will go and make reference to some cases that have been decided upon, some refer to some precedent, and look at what has been done, and look at some judicial decision taking place in other nations, other countries. But Solomon knew that he was representing the maker of the heavens and the earth, and therefore he could draw from him. And therefore, the Lord, I believe, that inspired, said, Solomon, bring my word, bring my word, bring my word. And when the word came to bear upon the matter, the issue was resolved. So today we're talking about what? Bring the sword. Okay, so this is the story we've been talking about for the past couple of weeks. Okay, so today is the part four, and today talking about the word sword. Okay, now let's take a look at that Hebrews 4:12, and then we'll jump to Revelation chapter 1 verse 16, Revelation 2:12, and Revelation 2:16. It's going to be awesome. So let me go back to the book of Hebrews 4:12. I quoted it already, but I just want to refer to it again. Now it says, for the word of God is quick. Notice that Solomon did not say, look, let's do adjournment of the case. No, in the context of what we read in 1 Kings chapter 3 verse 12 to 23 and verse 25, the scripture said, bring the sword, and the matter was resolved, not send and die. But there was no adjournment. It was done instantly. Solomon did not go to his chambers, say, let me go and consult and come back. No. He sat on the matter. So when you bring your case to Jesus Christ, when you bring your issue to him,
a nation struggling to survive. Look at what has happened around the world. Look, the world seems to not know what to do. Leaders are at their wit's end. They're talking about climate change. I always say the climate has not changed. It is man has changed. When we change towards God, creation will punish us for us. Creation will punish us. So for me, when they talk about climate change, I laugh at them because climate has never changed and will never change. It's scriptural. All right. So the Bible says that for the word of God is quick and powerful. I love this word. And sharper than any two-edged sword, piercing even to the divine ascender of soul. What is a soul? The soul is made up of what? Your mind, your intellect, your emotions, and your will. So at that time, Solomon sitting there under the influence of the Spirit of God. His soul was influenced. His mind, intellect, his emotions, and his will, that is used to make decisions, choices. Solomon decided, listen, there's no need for me to go and make reference to decisions made by my father David, who sat on the throne, or decisions that were made by King Saul, the first king of Israel. No. He said, listen, I can draw from him who made me, who planted me here. Because why? Just on the heels of that, he had a dream. And God said, I'm going to give you wisdom. And we have established that Christ is the power and the wisdom of God. And look at what the scripture says. Say, the word of God is powerful. You cannot be powerful without power, isn't it? So what it means that Solomon had been blessed with the word of God, who is Jesus Christ. So the scripture, the word of God is quick, sharp. If God wants to do something, he's not going to tarry because he does not live in a space of time. So he said it's quick and powerful, sharper than any two-edged sword. And the Bible says that it has what? It said that it, and piercing, I love this one, pierces even to the dividing ascender of soul and spirits, and of the joint and marrow, that's the body. So at that moment, Solomon came under the influence of the word of God, the Spirit of God. And the scripture said, and is a discerner of the thoughts and intent of the heart. So those two women that were sitting in front of Solomon, he could discern that, listen, I wasn't there physically, but I can discern. Discernment is key. So one of the things, beloved, as we do this study, one of the things you must trust God for, that the word of God must give you a grace to have discernment. But you see, you cannot have discernment when you don't have fellowship with God's word. Okay? You must study the word of God. Read your Bible. Meditate. And think through about it. Because, you see, if you look at what happened about Solomon, he could play the same thing against Isaac. He was blind. But Jacob could hold the wicked. Because why? He could not discern. He said something. He said, look, the voice sounds like Jacob, but what I'm smelling looks like God, Esau. So when Isaac was making the decision, he couldn't discern. He fell on the side of the spirit of what? Error. He couldn't discern. He lost it. One part of his sense said that's the sense of hearing. He said, look, I can hear the voice of Jacob. But when I smelled you, it's like my son Esau. Because in his mind, that was Esau. But that was not Esau. When he tasted the food, the food tasted like the food that normally Esau prepares for him. So the taste, so the sense of tasting also told him, look, this is Esau, but that was not Esau. So Solomon could have fallen to this particular trap, but the Bible said that, he said, bring the sword. We've been told by the writer of the book of Hebrews that lesson is a discerner of the thoughts, the intent of the heart. That's how come. So you might think that God's word is not powerful. It's very powerful. You might think that, look, Jesus is not there. He's there for you. He will help you discern one day at a time. You are struggling to make a choice or to know whom you should marry. That's why I said, listen, when it comes to marriage, this issue is about also making a choice, intent of the heart. Listen, I always said to people that, listen, when you look at the book of, Genesis chapter 2, when God caused a deep sleep to fall upon Adam to bring the woman to him, okay, for a wife, that is Eve. Adam was put under a deep sleep. What does that mean? I do always say that, listen, Adam was not a party to the search party that God deployed to look for a wife for him. What it means that if you are trusting God for a husband, a wife, make sure you are not a party to the search party to go and look for a husband, a wife for you. Because why? If you go take a lead, okay, if you go ahead of God, we usually say that if you rush, you will crash. So if you go ahead of God, you will crash. Should I rest? You don't have to rest. Because if you rest, you rust.
you need to come to a place where the Holy Spirit takes the lead, and you also come and say, God, is that a person, is that a woman you're talking to? Because I believe in the prayer that was prayed by Eliezer, the servant of Abraham, when it came to marriage. In Genesis 24, verse 44, he prayed a prayer and said, let that woman be the woman you have appointed for my master's son, Isaac. So there's an appointed man for you. We've got to marriage, appointed woman for you. I'm talking about decision. So Solomon was brought to a place to make a decision. But the scripture says that Solomon was able to discern. Discernment is key in making choices in life. That's why when the world system tells you that, yes, you want to have sex and you are pregnant, then they say that that one is what, unwanted pregnancy. Ask yourself, did you tell yourself I'm going to have unwanted sex? But when you get the result of what you have done, you now say it's unwanted pregnancy. You're going to kill the baby. Go ahead and kill the baby. But remember, the scripture said in Genesis 4, verse 10, immediately Cain killed the brother Abel. The Bible says, God came and said, why is your brother? Am I my brother's keeper? God gave you that child to be kept in that womb. You have no idea. If Solomon's mother might have aborted this guy called Solomon, would I be able to sit on the matter like this? Even those two pregnant, I mean, look at, they were prostitutes. They were prostitutes. I mean, they are not married. So, look, it's a disgrace, because if you look at the Jewish tradition, to engage in prostitution is something else, because John chapter 8, we saw, they brought that woman to Jesus Christ. The scripture said, they said to Jesus that this woman was caught in the act of adultery. Did not even say he was caught. She was caught in the act of prostitution. Say, in the act of adultery, perhaps. She had a husband, or did not have a husband, but the man she was sleeping with had a wife. But I believe that she had a husband. Okay? And they brought her to Jesus to be stoned. So, these two women were prostitutes, having the boldness. That's what the scripture says. Let us come boldly to where the throne of grace. That's Hebrews 4:16. Let us come. So she was bold. And the scripture says that the book of Proverbs chapter 28 verse 1. The righteous as bold as what? A lion. So at that instant, that prostitute, that harlot, that brought a matter to Solomon. I believe that some righteous man might have brought to bear, because to have a conviction that if I go to this king, you will have what it takes to solve my matter for me. That means that this woman had been brought to the realm that scripture talks about. The Bible said in the book of Genesis 15:6, about Abraham believed God and was counted unto him as what? Righteous. In Romans 4:3, says it is written, and Abraham written. So I believe that this woman will remember, like, no, when I go to the king, something will be done. So once the conviction is exercised, she had believed in the king. She believed in the system that had been put in place. When I go to this king, this matter will be solved, because we were all in that house, one house, and that woman slept on her child, killed her, and she walked into my room at midnight asking my baby. But I have come to the king, because why? I have believed in the king. Most of you have lost conviction and confidence in the judiciary in your country, but I know what. Listen, in the midst of the corrupt practices among the judges, there are those God has planted, I believe, and God is doing something new. So, you know, I think that this is the time for us to pray for our judiciary, not only in the land of Ghana, but across the world. But the Spirit of God brood over every judge who is sitting on a case, that person will be on the side of falsehood or error, will be on the side of the truth. Solomon decided that I'll be on the side of truth. And at that time, you see, the Bible talks about the Spirit of truth. In John chapter 14:17, that Jesus talks about the truth. He said the world cannot receive the Spirit of truth, but we can receive him. He can abide with us. He said they cannot hear him, but we can hear him. We know him. So I pray for any judge out there. See, we hardly pray for our judges, but we need to pray for them. They are human beings like us. People that brought matter before, they dabble in all kinds of things. There are financial forces, there are spiritual forces that are contending with that mind that is sitting on the case. So I pray that, Lord, you arise over every judge in the nation called Ghana and across the world, in Africa, in Europe, in the Middle East, in Asia, in Australia, Antarctica, Oceania, the Pacific, Lord, and in the North and South America, the Caribbean, Latin America, Lord, that your Spirit will move mightily upon every judge sitting on the case. Not just today, but I pray that, Lord, let your Spirit move upon Solomon. That the scripture said Solomon could discern and said, listen, bring the sword, O Lord,
pray for our sisters and our fathers and our mothers sitting on cases across the world. He said that the Bible said that for the Lord our God is our judge. Yahweh is our judge. I pray that Yahweh, your spirit will come upon that judge, that Supreme Court judge, that Appeal Court judge, that High Court judge, that Circuit Court judge, that Magistrate Court judge. Lord, arise over them now. Let your spirit brood over them as your spirit came upon the earth and the darkness gave way to light, and speak to them that this is how the matter must be resolved. Yes, it's good to rely on precedent. Now your spirit rest upon them to come out some landmark decisions that will baffle people that do, but the spirit of truth is at work in them. He said, for the spirit, the Lord our God is our judge, is our lawgiver, he is our king, and he will save us. So the essential aim or the basic duty of the three arms of government is to bring salvation. Say, he will save us. So if you're a judge, you're a savior. So you are having the nature of Christ in you, who brought salvation to humanity. So we pray that, Lord, your spirit will move mightily upon that charge that is literally being fought against by spiritual forces. Therefore, we decree by the decrees of the holy watchers, and we stand on the authority of the word of God, that every charge that has come under a cloud of spell, bewitchment, let the finger of God enter into that cloud. Remove that cloud right now. Let it be scattered now in the mighty name of Jesus. Let the presence of the blood of Christ, Revelation 12:11 say, and he overcame him by the blood of the Lamb. Let overcome of the blood of the Lamb prevail from the crown of the head to the sole of that judge sitting on that matter in the land of Ghana, in Africa, in Europe, Asia, Australia, the Middle East, oh, Antarctica, Oceania, the Pacific, oh Lord, North and South America, Latin America, the Caribbean, day by day, night by night, oh Lord, week by week, month by month, year by year, decade by decade, century by century, millennium by millennium, that our judiciary shall not be governed and controlled and influenced by the spirit of Jezebel, nor the spirit of error. May your spirit brood over that spirit, that part of our society. The Lord, they will understand they are representing you, and therefore they must bring salvation. They must bring salvation. You are sitting on a commercial case. You must bring economic salvation, commercial salvation. That person seeking for justice, Lord, that justice will not be the one who has money, nor because they are bewitched or political connections. And let your spirit move mightily. The Lord, your spirit will cause them to understand. Hebrews 9:27 is appointed to man, for I, a judge, to die once after death. Judgment is awaiting for me, and there's a place of destruction when I go on the side of the falsehood and the error. But when I go on the side of truth, who is the truth? Jesus said in John 14:6, I am the way, the truth, and the life. John 8:32, he said, you shall know the truth, and the truth shall do what set you free. That woman was set free. And you know, when you're on the side of truth, you yourself, you are freed. But when you go on the side of error, you yourself will know, because the spirit of God will continue to convict you. When the sun shines upon you, see, the sun is a creation of truth. Maybe you don't understand. The word of God made the sun, the moon, and the stars. So they will come at you daytime. They will come at you day by day, night by night. Because you and your descendants are going to bear the brunt of that judgment of God. That not no man sitting on the case be on the side of falsehood and deception. No. I pray for that judge, Lord, have mercy. Because it's a drop-top decision. Lord, have mercy upon every judge out there. Give them grace to be bold and say, the woman said, I'm coming boldly to the throne of grace, because it's a grace that has put you on the seats of a judge. It is grace. It's not by your making. Yeah, you might have a political network or whatever. Your academic credential put you there. But remember, the one who gave you life is called Jehovah. That life you have in Isaiah, in Psalm 150, verse 6, the Bible said that let everything that has breath, oh judge, to praise God. What are you using to praise God? The decision, the work you're doing. It's not just singing songs of praise, but every act or every decision you do or you give in that courtroom is a sign of praising God. If you're on the side of truth, you have brought praise to God. When you bring praise to God, the Lord will cause creation to literally minister to you, to serve you. Spirit of God, oh, we ask that have mercy upon that brother, that sister, that judge, our father, our mother, oh, who's sitting on the case, that Lord, day by day, night by night, week by week, oh Lord, month by month, year by year, decade by decade, century by century, millennium by millennium, everyone that will occupy the seat, that throne of a judge, will understand they are representing you. That every decision they take must be in conformity, in consonance with your will. It must be in sync with your word, your will, your wisdom, your ways, your wonders, your works,
all the days of their life, and you bless them with wealth. And so, Lord, have mercy. Deliver our judges, deliver them. Deliver our judiciary, and let them be brought under the spirit that came upon Solomon. And he made a decision that was outstanding, a landmark decision. Oh, they say it was a seminal case, a case that was so prominent, profound. What a decision. He said, bring the sword. May the sword of God work through you, judge. The sword of God work through you, justice. My Lord, let the sword work through this Lord, this lady that is sitting on this case, so that this lady will come out of the courtroom and will have liberty in the spirit. Because when you go on the side of the spirit of error, you cannot sleep. You know very well that this matter you have decided is not right. But I pray for you that the sun will cause you to remember that the sun is a product of the truth. The moon is a product of the truth. And therefore, they will not smite you with judgment, but they will convict you. So when you see the sun coming to work, Lord, oh Lord, cause these people to remember it is you that brought them this far. Because you know what? Whether you like it or not, it's clear. It's appointed unto man to die once, after death, judgment. Today, we are making reference to what God inspired Solomon to do. Imagine Solomon had sat on the case and he fell on the side of the spirit of error. But we wouldn't be talking about it today. And you know, as a judge, every decision you make, the case you sit on, is written. And generation yet unborn will come and read and study the case, whether what you have done was right or not. So my prayer for every judge out there across the world, the Lord arise over them, that judge will not look into the face of human beings and say, oh, let's kill these children. You are a legislator. You are sitting and making a law that are making a law that is against the counsel of God. It is dangerous.

0: To my younger self, what's your story?
1: To my younger self, what's your story?
2: Well, hello and welcome to the show that tells stories that will propel us into the future. The show is To My Younger Self. My name is Zoe Baraka, and I'm just very, very excited. We're going to be running with the opening, scenes today, so just hang in there with us. If you just joined us, again, the show is To My Younger Self. My name is Zoe Baraka. We're very, very excited that you are here. We have an incredible guest today. I'm personally so excited about this particular person. Welcome to the show that just keeps getting better every week. Okay, for those of you who grew up in Ghana in the late 90s and early 2000s, you definitely heard about a show called Things We Do for Love. And one of the unforgettable characters, the most unforgettable characters on that show is here with us today. I mean, in the last 2 days, we've done dry runs with him. And when I saw him, I said, oh my God, I cannot believe this is you, because I have been in awe of his craft for the longest time, ever since I was in film school. And so I'm going to introduce you to this guy who was, honestly, in my opinion, this is Zoe's opinion, who carried Things We Do for Love through many, many, many, many seasons, okay? This show was written by Edward Settle, my very good friend, and produced by my lecturer and friend, Ivan Kwashiga. Today is just enough to try, And so you definitely heard about the quirky, funny, industrious area boy, good friend of the neighborhood character, Pusha! I'm trying to do it right, but I can't. I think my profile is all mixed up. But today I have the singular honor of introducing you to the gentleman behind the beloved character and many more skillfully portrayed characters after that, Mr. And get this, I know his first name, George Adete Anang. Oh, I am famous by proxy. Adete is a multi-award-winning film and stage actor with over 22 years' experience. Can you believe that? Anyway, various forms of theater and screen productions. He has a first-class Bachelor of Fine Arts degree from the School of Performing Arts at the University of Ghana, Lagos. He further obtained a Master of Arts degree in Dramatic Arts with distinction from the University of Witwatersrand in Johannesburg, South Africa. Listen, the awards are so many, we had to cut it short. If I was going to go on, we would just read and read and read, and we would not introduce him to the show. Okay, so let's just go ahead and bring the absolutely indefatigable, in my book, in Zoe's book, one of the best actors in Africa, who is about to take the world stage in an incredible, incredible way. Please help me welcome the gentleman, the absolutely, I have no words. Just help me welcome him, please, George Adete Anang. My goodness, sir, it is just incredible to see you. How are you here?
3: I am good. Now, after that introduction, I've got to feel good even if I wasn't.
2: Oh my God. It is so wonderful to see you. Thank you so much for joining us on the show today. Oh my
3: God. My pleasure.
2: Listen.
3: My pleasure.
2: My job is done. I have the best job in the world. 11 minutes in and I'm done. So listen, you're welcome to the show, and over to you. I know you're here to tell us some stories. So yes, let's go.
3: Okay, so good morning to all of you who are locked in now. Right away. So for those of you who may not know me, I'm Adete Anang. I'm an actor. I'm currently a lecturer at the National Film and Television Institute, as you heard from my introduction. Don't let me go there again. So right into it. So my journey has not been what you call straightforward. It's been a mixture of everything, as you have life throw at you, and And I'd want to begin from one of my stories from stage. This was the early days of my acting. Now, I remember I was in the, I think I was in the first year at the School of Performing Arts. We had just started Things to Do for Love. And I was in school then. Now, there was this production. It was a final year student's production. It was supposed to fulfill academic purposes. And so I remember Doris Kuonu was the student then, did this production based on Wole Soyinka's Death and a King's Horseman. It was a huge production. It's if you've read that play, it's, you know, Wole Soyinka just doesn't stop. He goes the length and breadth of you know, the culture, music, what have you, and it's a huge cast. Now, Doris decides to bring in your professionals, those with the skill, because he wanted a certain delivery and being a final year production. And I found myself being passed as a son of the king. And it was such a big deal because here was I playing alongside the likes of David Dontor, the late Gideon Kote, Godwin Kote, Onyekwuasa, and the rest. I mean, these are Jifa Gumashi, Jifa Glipoy, the names goes on. And these are people we see on our screens, but, you know, we hardly come close to. And so it's a fine opportunity for me to, you know, gel in there with them and let this happen. So I remember, you know, production had taken on and we had excelled. We had two nights of performance at the School of Performing Arts. As I said, it was purely academic purposes. And so when we had completed a two-day performance, there were so many good reviews. Now, these reviews were coming from colleagues who were in the production, and these were my senior actors and actresses, the likes of David Dontor, Akofe Ajani, and the rest. They're like, wow, I mean, that was a good delivery. I'm doing so well. I should keep it up. You know, they just kept coming in. And I was excited. Now, Doris decides to take the production to the National Theatre. Now, in those days when you play at the School of Performing Arts, you can compare that to, you know, playing a football match at the Premier League in Accra, and then being asked to go play the Champions League final or the World Cup final. So the National Theatre was our biggest stage, you know, the Champions League finals. And it was such a big deal to go to the National Theatre then. And going on the back of, you know, high commendations.

0: sold out, actually, because of the staff, you know, and so we take it to the National Theatre. Now, as a rule, you know, when you're doing a stage production, the rule is, and because we're in school then, so it was just theory and practice. So, as a matter of rule, when you're going to have a stage production, at least a minimum of 2 hours, you should be backstage. Now, the reason is for you, it gives you an opportunity to go through your character, to go through, find the costume that you're supposed to wear, get your props ahead of time, go into your own corner, and now start going through your character process. Because, look, you're going to live a character for just maybe an hour and a half or 2 hours that you never live. And so you need to really sink through the character, cutting away every, you know, negative energies, etc. Now, the gurus turn, you know, in 2 hours, as he wrote, and Ajete, there was nowhere to be found.
1: Well,
0: now,
1: oh God!
0: Now here was I, knowingly, you know, I mean, those days you give me a script, I could learn my script faster than maybe a David Daughter. David Daughter was my idol then. And I was doing so well, and I thought that, look, you know what? The groups are even, you know, commending me and all that, so why, there's no big deal going to backstage 2 hours before time. Come on, man, Ajite, I can do this. And so I go out there, gallivanting, doing all sorts of things, exerting energy, and then I come to the National Theatre 15 minutes to production start.
1: Whole time.
0: Now, that is against the rules. Of course, nobody would take a cane and whip you or something, but I mean, it's definitely that's way not good. Now, I also have the privilege of when the production starts, I make my first entrance, I think 20 minutes into the production. And so I thought that, oh, I still have some more time. Now, when I get backstage, I get my costume, I get into my costume, I go to the, you know, waiting area, and I could see that the other actors are going through their own. In the old space, getting ready to get on stage. So I go in there, and then I sort of shut my eyes just to go through my character, and then I fall asleep. Now,
1: you fell asleep?
0: Yeah, I was gone.
1: You put that
0: down. Now, if you know, when the director finishes directing, you know, that work is done. The stage manager takes over. So the director is in the audience, the stage manager is in the audience. We are left backstage, we're doing our own thing. Nobody's going to tell you that, oh, you're making your entrance now, go. Or, you know, pick this. No. That's not that. So everybody is in their zone. Now, when I make my first entry, I meet Godwin Kote on stage. Now, he is somewhere down left. And I come from up. So down left is closer to the audience. And I come from up right, that is furthest away from the audience. Now, we're only two characters on stage. Now, I remember that I come in with an information, and the message that I bring to him, he can only pick his cue from what I say. I don't remember exactly what I say. So, for example, he doesn't know that the mom has passed, for example. And I come in with the news that your mom has passed. His next line, you know, is as a result of what I say. So, if I don't say anything, he cannot say anything. So, time for me to come in, and Ajete is nowhere to be found. So, you know, time is going, and the director gets worried in the audience, instructs the stage manager to go find out what's happening. The manager comes around, comes to ask those at the backstage, where is Ajete? Where is Ajete? And I ask, nobody's singing. So somebody says, let's check the waiting area. And then he comes in, I was fast asleep.
1: Oh my
0: and then
1: God.
0: He puts my shoulder down very hard. Just wake up. What's this? You have to go. It's time for you to go in. Just wait here. So I panic. And I ran from the waiting area onto the stage, and I see the audience, I look at Godwin Kote, and I can't remember where I am.
1: Oh my God.
0: I go totally blank. So here was the packed house, and I was stuck. I didn't know what to do. Of course, the audience for maybe a greater number did not know, you know, the story. So, you know, they're still waiting for something to happen, for the suspense. Godwin realizes that, no, Ajete is here, but there's nowhere. They're nowhere. And so he realizes that, oh, something has happened, gone wrong. Now, Godwin decides to break a rule. Now, Godwin is supposed to be

0: if you break that rule, Norris will skin your life. Because you're changing his movement and it's an academic, you know, production, so he doesn't want that. So Gordon chooses to save the day, and you know, even if it's to upset the director, he has to do it. So he decides to move down stage, go behind me, and then when he gets behind me, he drops a line. Of course, I hear him, but I don't catch what he said. Then he moved around, you know, and because he's a professional, he was remembering something. It was as if he hadn't even noticed my presence. And then he only can make another move to remind me of my line. When he gets behind me, he says, my line. And then fortunately, I got the line. And then he moved to his position again before I delivered my line. But from that point, I went in and out of character because I kept asking myself, oh my goodness, National Theatre, all these people are going to say, oh, it's a flash in the pan, it's a 9-day wonder actor. On the bigger stage, he fails to perform, and these kids will not learn. You know, and nobody's condemning me, I'll come back to condemning myself because I knew that, you know, I had messed up. Right up from there to the very end of the production, Ajiti was never the same again. I kept condemning myself, and it was one of my worst performances ever. And what a time to deliver your worst performance. You know, working with a star mess and in front of the whole of Ghana, bigger stage, and you flopped. And it was a hard lesson to take. I remember when we got backstage and we had finished the production, the director, Doris, comes backstage. He says, hi, you know, congratulations to everybody. Doris skips me, doesn't shake my hand, doesn't look my way, and smacks everybody and moves out.
1: Oh my God.
0: Actually, Doris didn't speak to me until 6 years after.
1: Oh,
0: when I met her at Ghana Broadcasting Corporation, and then she was like, oh, young man, how are you doing? It's been a long time. You're doing so well. Keep it up, okay? And then she moved up. I mean, this is what I had to deal with. And honestly, it was one of my bad days in my career. But what do I tell my younger self? I'll tell my younger self that you never know it all.

Okay, so I think my next would be marriage. So my journey as far as that is concerned. Now, there's what I call in acting what we also call nurture and nature. And so nature is your environment and your nurture, how you're brought up. And these are very strong pillars in molding our foundation as young people growing up. And as fate would have it, when I was growing up, I happened to spend some time in a compound house. That's my grandfather's house. Now, the guys are accused of not leaving their father's house too early. So you'd have uncles bringing their wives, and aunties also bringing their husbands, and the house is so full of all sorts of marriages and lots of kids, and so you kind of picking bits and pieces from everybody, and everybody have their own style, have their own principles and way of there's just being unique. Now, one of the things that I remember very well was, for want of a better word, silence. There was this silence that has to do with not telling the other what your plans are. And so, for example, if an uncle is traveling to the United States, he keeps mute. He doesn't tell any soul, none of his siblings, even his parents, until he gets to the shore. He plants his feet on the soil of the U.S. Then he calls and says, "Oh, hello, USA. Something just brought me quickly, and I got here. So this was just all of a sudden. And so, I kept in touch. And that's the first time you discover that, oh, Uncle has sad mood. And there's always this superstitious backing, motivation that once you spill those beans, then something is gonna happen to prevent you from traveling. Either you get there and immigration says, no, something about your papers doesn't sound okay, so get back. Or something will always go wrong. And so we learn to keep things to our chest. We don't speak about these things. I grew up knowing that. Now, that has formed me. So many years, that's what I'm used to. Now I get into marriage. You'd expect that I'll have a similar, scenario at home. Now here's this young girl who I've brought, to my home, and she's totally different. She says about everything, and I'm like, don't do that. She's like, well, that's what we do in our family. You don't step out of the region without informing A, B, and C about where your whereabouts. Because anything can happen, your loved ones.

plans and things will not go right. So that's a huge conflict there already. Because we both believe our backgrounds and believe, you know, these are my uncles and aunties, and I'm learned and all that. You know, they know what they're saying, they know what they're doing. I'm also no fool, so I know what, you know, I've experienced. And she's also standing her ground. And so it doesn't end there. It spills to things like phone.

0: and you keep yours. It's okay. Yeah, we're married, but these are things that we don't talk about. What if in the process of telling you, you know, a spirit there here to that, then, you know, what can you, you know, whatever. So this is the space that I'm in where my wife, everything is, you know, the daddy can pick up the mommy's phone and have a conversation. And there's nothing wrong about that. There's no opening about issues. You know, they will talk about it. And then here's the husband, who obviously is not from that background. Now, this brought some strain on our marriage, because then communication was impacted. Quality of communication was impacted, because I'm not forthcoming with certain things, and I don't talk about certain things, and she's all out there. So it was really, really created a lot of tension. And it was tough on us those early years. Of course, after a time, I get wiser, and then I learn that marriage is you know, it's a path where you have to, the two persons involved must find their own bearings. They must find what works for them and make what makes it special and unique for them, rather than looking at what other people are doing and you want to go along. And so we came to that crossroad where I needed to unlearn, you know, some of these things that I learned that shaped me because of my environment, because of my upbringing. And there are other things that you also unlearned, but in this, you know, we sort of blend and making sure that there's a convergence. So if there's something that I'll tell to my, you know, I'll say to my younger self, the lesson will be that there are things that we unlearn for us to come to a convergence, so that, you know, our marriage works. And if now we have passwords, which are passwords, and I don't see it as heavy, you know, scrutinizing and getting into my business, in actual fact, it's been more helpful that she knows my password.
1: Yes.
0: What it means is that there are times where, and later on you get to know why this is even more. So the fans send me messages, and some of them, I'm so naive about the phrases and have this stringing of the words together, and then she's like, oh, no. When we women say this, we mean that. I'm like, oh, really? So the response I gave totally is sending a wrong message. It's like, yes, yes. And so she's saved me a whole lot of times where I misinterpreted what somebody, a lady, meant, and she's like, no, watch it. This way it's going to go. This is where it's going to end. And so, you know, begin to, you know, bring in the checks and balances. And so definitely I'll tell my younger self to not be stuck with what you know or what you've been used to. When you open up, you are two people from two separate backgrounds. Our environment, how we're brought up, have shaped us all these years, and we need to come to a place of convergence to unlearn some of the things that we learned, to learn new things, to shape our marriage and make it unique. And so, yeah, that will be it.
1: Oh my God, what a powerful story about marriage, sir. We want to say thank you. Our love, respect, and admiration to Elon and your family. Okay, it looks like you're telling another story.
0: Okay. So here goes. So my next would be being under the spotlight. Now I remember, you know, I spun two generations, and the generation before social media and the one now, social media. And so my older generation, where we didn't know internet, we didn't know Facebook, we didn't know WhatsApp, Instagram. You take a walk down the street before you see, you know, the actor that you know that you see on the screen. And, but then, all of a sudden, even in my watch room, I'm getting messages from fans and multitudes, lots of them. And one of the things that, yeah.
1: How do they get your number?
0: Your page. No, I mean, your Facebook, you know, and Instagram, mostly. And it's just overwhelming. And also because I wasn't sensitized on how to handle fans, because it came up so suddenly, and it wasn't something that I anticipated. And now how to deal with these fans became an issue. Now, the challenge of being under the spotlight, you know, demands a lot of you know, being intentional about what you do, the choices that you make. And that was some of the challenges that I faced when I had to begin relating to my fans. Here was I answering every individual who sends me a DM.
1: Oh,
0: because my thought was that if you do that, then you stay in their good books. And that's how you build your following. And that was a bad thing. Now, as you have it, I wouldn't sit anywhere to tell anybody that I've left a perfect life. You know, I had my challenges. There were choices that were more self-imposed because I opened up the gate for that. Now, there were conversations that I had with fans that crossed the line. So, for example, you know, the conversations that you should have with your partner, your wife, and because of the social media, you know, culture and environment, you easily get into those spaces where you're no more saying words, but you're speaking through emojis and very suggestive kind of thing. And then it's led on, and people encourage it. And you realize that, oh, you're not just the one in here. You know, some other colleagues too, are in the same space. So this, you just give what's his social media, as it were, give to Caesar what is Caesar's, and give to God what is God. And we kind of misconstrue and misinterpret all that, and we go on and on. And so the few ladies who I had led on in terms of conversations that, you know, wife you got to know, it brought a lot of tension. There was this particular lady who would not back down because, like, I mean, you know, cut me off all of a sudden. We've been having these conversations for months, and all of a sudden you want to just cut me off. No, I'm not going anywhere.
1: Hey.
0: It was stuff. Yeah, some of them are really bold. You know, so it took a lot of doing, you know, to be very, very, you know, that's the line that has been drawn, and I'm not going to go over it again and all that. It was tough. It wasn't easy times, and it just spoke to me that, you know, you can easily be under the spotlight and do all the wrong things. And sometimes we are under the spotlight for a certain mission, for a certain service, but we sort of abuse that opportunity and rather do what we're not supposed to do. And so it's one of my, you know, my negatives in my journey of how I dealt with my fans. And if I were to tell my younger self, you know, you've been given an opportunity to be under the spotlight. Don't turn the spotlight on yourself. Turn it onto others, because you have to locate these people who need help, and your service doesn't end when the cameras says cut.
1: Yes.
0: Your service continues way after the camera. And so what I do with my fans, fan base, with the conversations that we have, must be intentional, it must be deliberate. It's just an extension of work down there. And it's not like, oh, work is done, let's get back to life.
1: Right.
0: You have to be more sensitive to that. And those who will come in boldly, but you have lines are drawn, and those that you're tempted to sort of bring all upon yourself. And then, so you have to be very, very watchful. Every day is a new challenge, and so that you just don't go into the culture of, you know, people are doing the same, and so it's okay for to do the same. I don't think that is right. You must find what your niche is. You must find why you're there, why you've been placed in this position, and to really be positive amongst and maintain that brand that everybody will be proud of. So

0: people follow Jesus Christ.
1: I feel like you have a purpose in life, and you understand what you're here for, and you're not just existing, I suppose.
2: For one, saved me from sin. He's always been there, helped us through a lot of tough times, so gives me strength in college when I don't know what I'm doing.
0: Jesus said, I have come that they might have life, and that they might have it more abundantly. Find out what Jesus can do for you.
1: I think he's given me guidance through a lot of life's trials. There's always the tough times, but he's there in the good times, too.
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1: So much has changed since the Moyo family have begun to openly have conversations about porn and the internet. They have realized that the world teaches love like performance, but real love, love intended by God, is far deeper. When Nandi faces pressure, she is able to speak to her family about this, and her family reminds her of who she is and what she's worth.
2: Gosh, these evenings are getting so cold. Time to get under my blankets before my feet freeze. All right, night, everyone. If you need me, I will be under my blankets keeping warm.
3: Good night. Mama, can I talk to you?
2: How? Of course, my baby. What's on your heart?
3: It's my friend David. I don't know. Maybe he's my boyfriend. But he said things he saw in videos. He wants me to act like dad. I don't even know what to say.
2: Oh, my girl. Come here. Let me give you a hug. Thank you for coming to me.
3: Yo, shit, man. I just feel so gross. When he said that to me, I was kind of curious too, but the more I thought about it, the more gross I felt. I don't know. I feel like he wasn't really seeing me. Like I wasn't really me. But it's something he wanted to try things on. Hey, Mama, I just don't like it.
2: That's not right, my girl. He's not right. This is too much. 15. And she's already being asked to perform like that. This is too much. Oh.
4: Are you okay?
2: No. I'm angry. I'm scared. I wanted to tell her the right things, but I think I sounded cold.
4: You didn't. You were strong. Maybe we should go check him.
2: Nandi, may I come in?
3: Okay.
2: My baby, I think I came on too strong earlier. I was shocked and upset, and but not with you, but with the world and what you're facing.
3: I know. It's just that I didn't expect you to leave afterwards.
2: I froze. Because it hurt me to think that anyone was treating you like that. But I want you to know, I'm here, and fully. And I'll always listen better next time. I'm learning, too.
3: It's okay, Mama. I'm glad we're talking, like, even if it's hard.
2: Me, too. We don't have to get this thing right all the time. But we will keep on showing up. Here is what I wish I had told you. The world and porn teaches us lies, you know? It says love is performance. It says you must earn attention with your body. But that's not love. That's confusion. That's why we are here as your parents to help guide you. You are worth so much more than that. God has a beautiful intention and plan for the relationships and sex within marriage. But the world keeps confusing those messages and taking away from the truth. But also, we need to talk about David and him being your boyfriend.
1: Sometimes when young hearts feel confused, they need support, they need truth, they need boundaries. And all of this provides them with clarity.
4: You're not an object, you're a soul.
3: But everyone at school says it's normal. Like, it's okay to look at porn. It's like a manual to learn how things work. And then that's how we must act.
2: You know, that doesn't make it true. Normal isn't always healthy.
4: You get to say no. You have the right to say no. Even if the world says yes. And actually, by not looking at porn, you are saying yes to lots of good things. Whether emotional health, physical health, and one day, you're married, a better sexual health and relationship.
3: But my friends laugh at me because I don't want to watch porn.
2: Real love and real friends don't demand that you betray yourself. Know your value, Nandi. And the big things you want to say yes to are to God to help to hold us.
5: My girl, your worth was written before any boy had an opinion. And God's story for your body is one of dignity. Lord, help my grandchildren to know they are worth in you, not in the lies they are being sold.
1: 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Join us next time on Keeping the Lights On as Nandi discovers the link between pornography and justice and finds her voice for the hidden.
6: Hi, this is Joe with a word of transformation. I've been listening to the words of a Christian songwriter, and there's a line that sticks out to me. Nobody ever told me that the anointing was wahala. I'm not trying to pass myself off as cool or calm, but that single line there speaks volumes. In Matthew chapter 11, it's recorded how John the Baptist sent two of his own disciples to Jesus, asking what might seem to some who knew the miraculous background of John's birth, the meaning of his name, his esteemed lineage and prophetic ministry, plus the things John had already seen with his own eyes, as a very strange question, wanting to know from Jesus of Nazareth, are you the coming one, or are we to look for someone else? Jesus gave a perfect answer of confirmation, saying, go and tell John what you've seen and heard. 1, the blind see. 2, the lame walk. 3, the lepers are cleansed. 4, the deaf hear. 5, the dead are raised up. 6, the poor have the gospel preached to them. And 7, blessed and fortunate are those positioned not to be offended by me. In the same breath, Jesus also paid John the greatest of compliments, explaining that John wasn't waving to be swayed by circumstance like a reed in the wind, and wasn't concerned with new garments or a fresh fit. John talked the talk and walked the walk of faith, doing exactly what God has sent him to do, and was the greatest person ever to be born of a woman, but still second to anybody who receives the new covenant anointing of the kingdom of God. Listen, John the Baptizer, whose name means God is gracious, was anointed and full of the Spirit of God from his mother's womb and obedient to the will of God all his life. But he was unalived for speaking truth to power while operating in his God-given mission of preparing the way of the Lord. If John went through all of that and still ended up being second to anyone who was least in the kingdom, then every Christian of the kingdom ought to be prepared to soldier up. Because since the time of the herald of the dispensation of grace, John the Baptist, the door of access to the promises of God's kingdom has experienced a violent war in the spirit, a war of the consequences of the flesh against the redemptive blood of Christ. Seriously though, this anointing ibi wahala. It will humble you and cost every worldly attachment. But thank God, as the scripture reads, they overcame by the eternal redemptive speaking of the blood of the Lamb and the words of their testimony, not loving their lives even if it means they are unalived. And that's my prayer, in the name of the Lord Jesus Christ, that in all these things, the anointing of the Holy Spirit empower you to be more than a conqueror. Amen, and much more grace and peace to you all.

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4: John chapter 6 verse 63, Jesus said, the words that I speak unto you, they are spirit and they are life. A warm welcome to the refreshing word of Calvary Baptist Church. You are in for an uplifting time in God's word. Enjoy the message.
5: Shall we share in a word of prayer? Heavenly Father, we thank you. We thank you for the opportunity to be alive and well, and we thank you for the opportunity to come at your feet to study of you. Holy Spirit, we pray that you will carry your word and bless them into our hearts and our lives for transformation in the name of Jesus Christ. May we be blessed as we look intently into this perfect law of liberty. Take the glory and take the praise. In Jesus' name, amen. Tonight we continue with our study on our new creation realities. Now these studies are designed for us to learn who we have become as Christians and what God has accomplished for us through the power of the Holy Spirit and through the finished work of Jesus Christ upon the cross. We need to know who we are and what has been granted us by reason of Christ's death on the cross. For the past few weeks, we have looked at a few things, and these include the new birth, that is regeneration. We also have gained some assurance, if not full assurance, of our salvation. We studied assurance of salvation. We looked at eternal life and understood that the very life of God, which is eternal, that God has imparted into us, that life has no end. We also looked at forgiveness. We looked at redemption. We studied justification. God granted us grace and insight with sanctification. And we also continued to look at predestination. Last week, we began our study on the concept or the reality of election, our election. And today, we continue with part two of that. That is election. Part 2. Our focal text remains Ephesians chapter 1, verse 3 to verse 6. The Bible says, praise be to the God and Father of our Lord Jesus Christ, who has blessed us in the heavenly realms with every spiritual blessing in Christ. For he chose us in him before the creation of the world to be holy and blameless in his sight. In love, he predestined us for adoption to sonship through Jesus Christ, in accordance with his pleasure and will, to the praise of his glorious grace, which he has freely given us in the one he loves. Let's do a quick recap of what we learned last week. Last week, we understood what election is. So what is election is one of the things we looked at last week. What the concept of election is all about. So let me go back to that again. It says that election is God's gracious choice for a people, for you, for a child of God, choosing you for himself in Christ according to his purpose and grace. Now you find this in Ephesians chapter 1, verse 3 to 6. So three things stand out from this passage Ephesians chapter 1 verse 3 to 6, that is, first of all, election begins with God's initiative. It is God who chooses. salvation doesn't originate in any human achievement. That one, I'm sure by now, we all understand that Ephesians 1:4 says he chose us in him before the creation of the world. He chose us in him. He chose us in him. You did not choose me, but I chose you. You remember that text, John chapter 15, verse 16. So, election begins with God's initiative. Number two, election is by God's grace, not human merit. It is God's grace. God does not choose people because they are more righteous. He doesn't choose people because they are deserving. He doesn't choose people because they are intelligent. He doesn't choose people because they are holy or they look holy or appear religious. God chose Israel. Deuteronomy chapter 7, verse 7 to 8. God chose Israel not because of its greatness, but because of God's own love and his covenant faithfulness. In Romans 11, verse 5 to 6, we also understood that there is a remnant chosen by grace. And if by grace, then it cannot be based on works. Therefore, election leaves no room for any of us to boast. No room for boasting. It is by grace, not by human merit. If it were by human merit, we can boast. If it were by lobbying and being able to pay money and go around and tell people why we merit to be elected like the politicians do, or any kind of system where there is some level of election, that's how sometimes what people do. In the case of Christian election, that is God electing us as his children, that doesn't happen. God chose us. He elected us by grace, not by human merit. The third thing that stands out from Ephesians chapter 1, verse 3 to 6 is that election is in Christ. God's saving choice is centered in Jesus Christ. All the blessings of salvation are ours through our union with Christ Jesus. Ephesians 1:4 says very clearly, he chose us in him. He chose us in him. And Jesus said something in John chapter 6, verse 37. He says, all those the Father gives me will come to me, and whoever comes to me, I will never drive away. So the Father gives us to him. So we do not make, we are in him. We do not come by our own merit. The Father did him. Initiated the process. He chose us by grace, and he chose us in him. Praise the Lord forever. So these are the few things we learned. And beloved, the fact that God chooses us, we were lost in this world, we had no hope in Christ, and he came and chose us, does not mean that we do not have a response to give. Our response was to repent and believe the good news. As many of us who heard the call of God as a child of God today, you heard God inviting you, you heard a certain preacher calling you to accept Jesus Christ after a sermon, you surrendered your life to Christ, you repented and believed the good news, believed in the Lord Jesus Christ, and you are saved. That is our response. So it is not as if God chose us and therefore we do not have any role to play. He chose us and we do have a role to play. We did have a role to play in terms of responding by faith, believing in the good news, repenting from our ways of evil, and accepting him as our Lord and Savior. Then we became his children, his treasured possession. Praise God. Again, last week we also looked at the fact that election and predestination are closely related. Remember last 2 weeks we learned predestination. And so we understood that election and predestination sometimes can be very confusing, a bit confusing for some people. But it's very, the distinction is very clear. We are closely related, but the emphasis is the issue. Election concerns God's choice. When God is choosing, election, choice, predestination is talking about a certain destination. Election is about choosing whilst predestination is about a certain destined location, or if you like, status. Okay? So predestination concerns God's appointed destiny. So you find Ephesians 1, 4, and 5, say God chose us in him and predestined us for adoption to sonship. So he predestined us for a certain status, a certain state of being, that we will become conformed to the image of his son. That is a state of being that God had already predestined us, looked ahead of time, and said that I am choosing a people, I am electing a people, I'm choosing them by myself, I'm initiating that choice by myself, I am giving them that choice by grace, I am giving them that choice in Christ, and thereafter I am prepared

for us in advance before we were chosen, and has taken us or is prepared to take us through certain process or processes in order for that reality of that destination to materialize in our lives by grace. It's a fantastic thing to belong to Christ. It's great to be elected of Him. It's great to be part of this predestination arrangement of God. It's exciting. I am excited about it. Praise God forevermore. And election has a divine purpose. Election has a divine purpose. Quickly, election has a divine purpose. And that purpose, number one, is that we are chosen for salvation. 2 Thessalonians chapter 2, verse 13 to 14 tells us that God chose you to be saved. So He chose us for salvation. Number two, He chose us for holiness. He chose us for holiness. He has chose us in Him to be holy and blameless. Ephesians 1, 4. He chose us to be holy. Number three, He chose us to bear fruit. Make every effort to make your election and calling sure. We need to bear fruit. Our fruits show that we have been elected. He calls us to bear lasting fruit. Lasting fruit. So we are chosen in Christ to bear lasting fruit. And then we are chosen in Him to declare His glory. So that's a recap of last week's study. As many of us who, for one reason or the other, missed last week, try to recap it for us very quickly, and let's go on to today's study. Still on election, we are looking at two key things that election produces in a life of a believer. Election produces assurance, and it strengthens evangelism. Election is not merely a doctrine to understand. Friends, it has important implications for how we as Christians live and serve God. Because our salvation originates in grace, that is God's grace, election gives us believers confidence in God's saving faithfulness. At the same time, it does not remove the church's responsibility to preach the gospel. Rather, what it does is that it gives us confidence that God works through the gospel to bring people to salvation. So first, election produces assurance. See, one of the greatest blessings of election is the assurance that our salvation rests ultimately upon the faithfulness of God. Jesus declared, John chapter 10, verse 27 to 29, very exciting passage, "My sheep listen to my voice. I know them and they follow me. I give them eternal life. They shall never perish. No one will snatch them out of my hand. My Father who has given them to me is greater than all. No one can snatch them out of my Father's hand." Jesus places the emphasis of a believer's security in the powerful hands of both the Son and the Father. The sheep belongs to Christ. We are known by Christ, receive eternal life from Christ, and are kept by Christ. Can I say that to you again? The sheep belong to Christ. That is, we belong to Christ. We are known by Christ. We receive eternal life from Christ, and we are kept by Christ. Our assurance, therefore, rests ultimately not on the strength of our grip on God. Not on the strength of our grip. It is good to have a firm grip on the things of God, and perhaps, can I put it, have a grip on God. But that is not the basis of the assurance of our salvation. Our salvation rests on the faithfulness of God's grip on us. Hallelujah. The faithfulness of God's grip on us. Is God ever faithful to continue to shield us and to maintain

so firm that nothing and no one. Sometimes people say, but you yourself, you can snatch yourself out of your father's hand. But the question is, that makes you more powerful than your father. The scripture is very clear. No one, including you yourself. Including you yourself. This explains why Peter could address Christians who were scattered and suffering as God's elect. In 1 Peter chapter 1, verse 1 to 2, Apostle Peter describes us believers as God's elect. God's elect. God's elect. The election has been done already. Praise God forevermore. Their circumstance has changed. That is the Christians scattered over there. But their identity before God has not changed. The election reminds believers that suffering, opposition, weaknesses, uncertainties does not mean that God has abandoned his saving purpose for us. So, but it is important, friends, that we do not confuse our salvation and our assurance with spiritual carelessness. Jesus describes his sheep as those who listen to my voice. They follow me and follow me. The assurance of election, therefore, encourages perseverance rather than presumption. You see, I can tell you for a fact that anybody who has this assurance is not presumptuous. We persevere, we strive, we keep pressing on because we have an assurance. If we didn't have an assurance, we will fall away. But we have an assurance. Those who know that they belong to Christ should desire to hear his voice, to listen to his voice. My sheep hear my voice and follow him faithfully and grow in obedience. That is why the apostle makes that and says that we should make every effort to confirm your calling and election. It is not as if you are making effort to gain. You are making effort to confirm what is already in your inside, what you have already taken hold of, what God has taken you hold of. Confirm it with every effort. We are not earning God's choice. Rather, what is happening is that a persevering and fruitful Christian life gives visible and tangible evidence of God's gracious work in a child of his. Amen. So, election should produce an assurance that is not complacent, an assurance that is not presumptuous, an assurance that makes us persevere. May the election you have received as a child of God sustain you in persevering before him. Amen. Number two, election strengthens evangelism. See, friends, a common question that immediately arises when the concept of election comes is, if God already knows his elect, why should Christians preach the gospel? Will those whom God has chosen not be saved anyway? I believe you are asking yourself that question already. But the biblical answer is very clear. Election does not make evangelism unnecessary. The God who purposes to save people, listen to me, is the same God who also appointed the proclamation of the gospel. This God says that the proclamation of the gospel is the means through which people hear about Christ, the means through which people believe in Christ, and the means through which people call on him for salvation. That is why Paul writes in Romans chapter 10, verse 13 to 17. Now let's read that very carefully. Your election does not make evangelism unnecessary. Oh, God knows the elect already, so you are not going out and telling people about Jesus. Many Christians are not doing evangelism these days, but we have the mandate to do it. Romans 10, 13 to 17, the Bible says that for everyone who calls on the name of the Lord will be saved. Then the question starts, how then can they call on the one they have not believed? How can they believe on the one of whom they have not heard? How can they hear without someone preaching to them? How can they anyone preach unless they are sent, as it is written, how beautiful are the feet of those who bring good news.
But not all the Israelites accepted the good news. For Isaiah says, Lord, who has believed our message? Consequently, faith comes from the hearing of the message, and the message is heard through the word about Christ. The Apostle Paul establishes a clear connection between God's saving purpose and the church's proclamation. And there's a connection. God sends, the gospel is preached, people hear, they believe, they call upon Christ, they are saved. Therefore, friends, election and evangelism don't stand one against the other. God accomplishes his saving purpose through the proclamation of the gospel. The fact that salvation is God's work does not make preaching unnecessary any more than the fact that God gives a harvest makes sowing a seed unnecessary. Are you understanding me? God is the one who gives us harvest. But we go out there to plant seed. Why don't we just fold our hands and look into the field and say that, oh, the harvest will come. I'm expecting 10 tons of maize to be harvested from this field. So you fold your hands, you don't plant your seed, because God is the one who gives the increase and breaks the harvest. But we go ahead and plant. It is the same thing. God is aware of the elect. He knows them, but he says that we should do the preaching. We should do the preaching. And that is the planting of the seed. And then God gives the harvest of the souls. Praise God forevermore. And so Paul's own ministry, listen to what Paul says. He says in 2 Timothy chapter 2, verse 10, therefore I endure everything for the sake of the elect, that they too may obtain the salvation that is in Christ Jesus with eternal glory. Paul knows about the elect, and he goes through the labor, the prayer, the pain, the perseverance, the persecution for the sake of the elect, so that the elect, that of God, may also come to the saving knowledge of Jesus Christ. Paul did not reason if they are elect, they will be saved anyway, whether I preach or not. Instead, Paul is saying that I endure suffering, I endure opposition, I endure imprisonment, I endure hardship for the sake of the elect. What are we ready today as Christians to endure for the sake of the elect that is out there, that has come into salvation? Are we ready to endure pain, shame, disgrace, go out there and imprisonment and hardship, and say that because of the sake of the elect, people are ridiculing us, they are making a mockery of us, but we continue to persist in going out there to share the gospel, however old-fashioned it may sound or seem, we still want to share the gospel of Jesus Christ. Paul's confidence in God's saving power did not weaken his missionary commitment. So let not our confidence in the saving power of God, in his knowledge of the elect, weaken our missionary commitment. Let it rather strengthen our missionary commitment, because God is saving people. We, like Paul, should be willing to pay the price required to take the gospel to the people for them to receive salvation. The Lord reinforced this principle during Paul's ministry in Corinth. See what the Lord told Paul. One night, Acts chapter 18, verse 9 to 11. One night the Lord spoke to Paul in a vision. Do not be afraid. Keep on speaking. Do not be silent, for I am with you, and no one is going to attack or harm you, because I have many people in this city. God's knowledge of the elect. I have many people in this city. So Paul stayed in Corinth for a year and a half, teaching them the word of God. This passage is telling us that even though God has an idea of who the elect are, evangelism is still necessary. God didn't say, are many people in the Corinth, therefore you can stop preaching. He says that keep on speaking, do not be silent, because I have many people in the city. God's saving purpose became the basis for Paul's confidence to continue preaching. God's saving purpose became the basis for Paul's confidence to continue preaching. You and I must consider God's saving purpose as a confidence for us to continue preaching. Election did not silence the missionary, it encouraged the missionary
to continue to send forth the mission message. Praise God forevermore. Our responsibility is to preach Christ to everyone. That's my final point. Our responsibility is to preach Christ to everyone. There is also a simple practical reason why election, you and I should understand that election can never become an excuse for the selective or neglected evangelism. We do not know who the elect are. We don't know. God has not given the church a list of people who will eventually believe. Instead, he has given us a universal commission. Therefore, go and make disciples of all nations. Matthew chapter 28, verse 19 to 20. Baptizing them in the name of the Father and of the Son and of the Holy Spirit, and teaching them to obey everything I have commanded you. And surely I am with you always to the very end of the age. The church's mandate is therefore not to discover the elect, but to make disciples of all nations. The gospel invitation is genuinely offered to all. Everyone who calls on the name of the Lord will be saved. Romans chapter 10, verse 13. Our responsibility is very clear. Preach the gospel to everyone. Call everyone to repentance and faith. Pray for the lost and trust God to save them. Election should therefore make us confident evangelists, not passive Christians who do not want to share the gospel. Praise God forevermore. Friends, as we bring our message or our study on election to a close, remember three things that are essential. First, election is God's gracious choice of a people for himself in Christ, based not upon human merit, but upon his grace. Second, election has a divine purpose. God chooses his people unto salvation. He chooses them unto holiness. He chooses them unto obedience, fruitfulness, and for the declaration of his glory. Third, and very important, election gives us assurance and strengthens evangelism. The God who faithfully holds his people in is also the same God who sends these same people to proclaim the gospel through which other people will hear, believe, and get saved. Election therefore gives us no reason for pride, because we are chosen by grace. No excuse for careless living, because we are chosen for holiness. No justification for the neglect of evangelism, because we are chosen and sent to make Christ known. Our response, therefore, should be that of gratitude for grace, confidence in the Lord because of his faithfulness, and get committed to living right and living holy, and be so passionate and participate in the mission of the gospel. Anywhere you hear, anytime you hear, a church is on a mission to share the gospel of Jesus Christ, jump at it and get involved because of the confidence of our salvation. Above all, friends, the election should lead us to join Paul in praising the God and Father of our Lord Jesus Christ, who has graciously chosen us in him. Praise God forevermore. Shall we share in a word of prayer? Heavenly Father, thank you so much for the gift of our election. May it strengthen us. May we be reminded of these things and be strengthened therein to stay the course. Confident, passionate, and living in obedience and carrying the mission of the church to a higher notch day by day. Sharing the gospel, praying for the lost, and getting them saved, and discipling people intentionally, however slow, but little by little, intentionally, let your church stay the course. We thank you and we bless you in Jesus' name. Amen.

0: broadcast from Calvary Baptist Church, headed by Reverend Washington Komla Darke. 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Located right opposite the Mr. Big's restaurant in Adabraka near the Kwame Nkrumah Interchange, or in Shashi across the motorway from the Accra Mall. In Oyibi, we're near the Cass Valley Event Center at the Boyle Filling Station. Our Amasamai campus is on the Dambridge Montessori School premises near the Amasamai Government Hospital. Again, we're in Botiano, opposite the Botiano Polyclinic. Otherwise, follow us on Facebook at Calvary Baptist Church GH and on YouTube at Calvary Baptist Church TV, or email us via info@calvarybaptistgh.org. You can also call us on 054-012-5415 or 050-160-1209, or reach us on WhatsApp number 020-018-1680. God bless you.
1: The principles of success. In our previous lessons that we've studied so far, so long as the principles of success is concerned, which is our main theme, we established the fact that God wants us to be successful. Everyone that God has created in His own image and likeness, it is the desire for God for us to be successful. And for us to be successful, it is based on principles. And we also went on to say that to be successful, you must first of all discover your God-given purpose or your assignment. And to discover your purpose or your assignment, we say that you must have a strong desire to know. Jesus said, "Seek and you shall find." So for you to succeed in life, you must first of all be able to discover your purpose or your assignment in life. The next principle after discovering your assignment or purpose, whilst you are pursuing towards achieving success, that must be in place.

first principle that must be in place we spoke about has to do with be patient in life. The ability to wait for results without being in haste. The Bible says that he that believes shall not be in haste. Another principle to be in place for us to be successful is seek the kingdom of God. Many are seeking different kingdoms to be successful in life. But our Lord Jesus Christ admonished us as believers, as Christians, to seek the kingdom of God. Even though there are many kingdoms, but Jesus Christ is admonishing us, he's telling us to seek the kingdom of God. If only we want to be more successful. So I admonish us not to go and seek any other kingdom except the kingdom of God, as our Lord Jesus Christ said. Another principle we spoke about that must be in place for us to be successful is to pursue for knowledge. So to be successful, after you have discovered your God-given purpose for your assignment, another principle that must be in place is pursue for knowledge. If God is calling you into the area of medicine, for example, you must go for the knowledge of medicine and every other information about medicine that is good, you need to go for it. And the more you learn, the more you equip yourself in the area of medicine. Now, every area you think God is calling you into, there is the need for us to pursue the corresponding knowledge and information to be able to make it. Today, another principle that must be in place for us to be successful is respect authority. Respect authority. For us to be successful in life, we must respect authority. You see, those in place of position of power, people who have the right to make decisions for us, we must respect them. If only we want to be successful. Now, success, as we all know, is growing to reach your maximum or growing to reach the maximum. So for us to grow and reach the maximum that we can call success, we need to respect authority. Now, somebody may ask, what is authority? Authority is one with legitimate power or right to give orders or to make decisions. There are men and women that are occupying the place of power. There are people ordained and assigned to be in authority to make decisions and to give order. Know this. Such people, so long as we respect them, it also helps us to attain our height in life. And so, irrespective of the kind of authority that men have put in place or that men have instituted, we want to

So for us to be successful in life, we must respect.

Bible says, in the beginning, God created the heavens and the earth. The earth was without form and void, and darkness was on the face of the deep. And the Spirit of God was hovering over the face of the waters. And God said, let there be light.

formless. God couldn't create anything on the planet until he brought order and said, let there be light. And indeed, there was light. So God brought order before

When the day was now far spent, his disciples came to him and said, "This is a deserted place, and already the hour is late. Send them away, that they may go into the surrounding country and villages and buy themselves bread, for they have nothing to eat." But he answered and said to them, "You give them something to eat." And they said to him, "Shall we go and buy 200 denarii worth of bread and give them something to eat?" But he said to them, "How many loaves do you have? Go and see." And when they found out, they said, 5 and 2 fish. And he commanded them to make them all sit in groups on the green grass. So they sat down in ranks, in hundreds and in fifties. And when he had taken the 5 loaves and the 2 fish, he looked up to heaven, blessed, and broke the loaves and gave them to his disciples to set before them. And the 2 fish he divided among them all. So they all ate and were filled. God is good. Now, this is the word of the Lord. The Bible says the apostles, they returned to Jesus Christ from their ministry tour and told him all that happened. Now, after narrating to Jesus what they have done, Jesus requested they go to a quiet place so that they can have rest for a season. The reason being, there were so many people coming in and going out, and that Jesus and his apostle did not have enough time to eat. Now, the Bible says that they left for a quiet place by boat. But before they got there, according to the word of God, the people saw them leaving, and many came from nearby towns and went ahead of them. They got there before Jesus and his disciples arrived. The Bible continued by saying that Jesus, when he saw the crowd, he had compassion over them, and he said, "They were like what? Sheep without a shepherd." So he took the opportunity and started teaching them. And the Bible says he taught them until late afternoon, getting to evening. Then the disciples drew his attention and they went to Jesus and said, "Hey, Jesus, remember that where we are is a deserted place, it's a remote place. So send the crowds away so that they can go to the nearby towns and villages and buy something to eat, for it is getting too late." So instead of Jesus Christ letting the people go, he turned to the disciples and said, "Give them something to eat." Now, this is a crowd of about 5,000 people. But Jesus Christ commanded them, "Give them something to eat." Then the disciples also turned to Jesus and said, "Even 200 penny worth of bread cannot feed these people." And Jesus did not stop there.

released the people to go to nearby towns and villages. But when the master gave the order, they obeyed. And when they obeyed,

those days, there was no king in Israel. Everyone did what was right in his own eyes. This is the word of the Lord. You see, after the death of Joshua, the Israelites, they couldn't get any strong leader to guide them. No strong authority over them. No authority to bring order. You see, that, you know, whatsoever the authority even put in place, they might respect or obey. So the Bible says, every man did what was right in his own eyes. Where there is no authority, hear me, there is no order. And this is what we call free for all. So those days in Israel, it was total free for all. Whatsoever pleases everyone in what they are doing. God is good. Now, I want us to take note of men who succeed in life were men who respected authority. And so if you want to succeed,

with some of the children of Israel, 250 leaders of the congregation, representative of the congregation, men of renown. They gathered together against Moses and Aaron and said to them, "You take too much upon yourself, for all the congregation is holy, every one of them, and the Lord is among them. Why then do you exalt yourself above the congregation of the Lord?" God is good. According to the story that we just read, this man

Moses and said, you have taken too much upon yourself. There are those among us that are holy, that they can also do the job. The Lord is with us too, not you alone. They went on to say that, what right, Moses, do you have to act as though you are greater than the rest of us? We also qualify. So these were some of the rebellious words

rebellious words. This is how Moses also responded, and that is from the verse 28 down. Now listen to the words of Moses, how he responded when they rose up against him with those rebellious words. Then Moses said, by this shall you know that the Lord has sent me to do all these works, for I have not done them of my own will. If these men die natural like men, or if they are visited by common fate of all men, then the Lord has not sent me. But if the Lord create a new thing, and the earth open its mouth and swallows them up with all that belongs to them, and they go down alive into the pit, then you will understand that these men have rejected the Lord. It came to pass, as he finished speaking all these words, that the ground split apart under them, and the earth opened its mouth and swallowed them up, with their household and all the men, with Korah and with all their goods. So they and all these with them went down alive into the pit. The earth closed over them, and they perished from among the congregation. This is how Moses replied. And the Bible says, immediately he finished his pronouncement, the ground split

know that no authority is perfect. But when you rise up against God's ordained authority, God's judgment come upon you. And this is what happened to Korah and all the 250 men that he has mobilized. 1 Corinthians chapter 11, the verse 23. And I read. But I want you to know that the head of every man is Christ. The head of woman is man. And the head of Christ is God. Here, we can see God's structure of authority. And the word is saying that the head of every man is Christ. And the head of every woman is man. And the head of Christ is God. So this is a well-structured, you know, authority that God himself has put in place. And if God has, you know, put this in place, there is no need for you and I to change it. So if you try to change the structure as ordained by God, you know, there will be chaos. Now, we realize that even in homes, in schools, in churches, there are leadership structure that, you know, have been put in place. And there is no need for anyone to rebel against such structure. If you are a student and you are in school, you see, there is a structure, there is a leadership structure. The headmaster comes and others also follow. As a student, you need not to rebel against any of these structures. If only you want to be successful as a student, you need to obey authority. Now, in our churches too, there is a leadership structure as ordained by God. So if you rebel against any of these structures, especially in church, you are not rebelling against man, but you are rebelling against God, because they are God-ordained authorities. And if you respect them also, you are not respecting man, but you are respecting Christ. Now, in the Bible, Moses was somebody who learned to obey authority. And we realize that God also used him powerfully. Now, even at the age of 80, Moses was under authority and was respecting authority. And because he was respecting authority, even at the age of 80, the Lord visited him. And in the book of Exodus chapter 3, Moses had an encounter with God so powerfully that till today, I don't think anyone have ever had such an encounter with God. With this encounter, now, if I were to be Moses, that alone would be enough for me. But the Bible says with all these, more in the book of, that is Exodus chapter 4, the verse 18, Moses went back to his master. He reported to his master. Now, this is what Moses went back to his master to do. Now, Moses went and returned to Jethro, his father-in-law, and said to him, please, let me go and return to my brethren who are in Egypt and see whether they are still alive. And Jethro said to Moses, go in peace. Now, listen to this. You see, despite the fact that Moses had this powerful encounter with God, he still had respect for authority. After this encounter, he went back to Jethro, his father-in-law, to seek for permission. Moses didn't even say, no, the last time when I went to the back of the mountain, I had an encounter with the Lord, and the Lord said I should go. No, he went back with all humility and sought for permission for his master to release him to go back. Said, go. He didn't say, no, I encountered God, and God said I should go. But he rather went and said, for permission. You see, this is the reason why when men even rose up against Moses, God himself fought for him. Now, look at what happened also in verse 19. And the Lord said to Moses in the media,
for all the men are dead who sought your life. God also gave him the green light and assurance and said, go. There was a man who was serving Moses called Joshua. And Joshua was somebody who also had deep respect for authority. Now, because of Joshua's respect for authority, he did that which Moses couldn't do. Moses had the mandate to lead the people to the promised land. But at the end, it was Joshua who led the people to the promised land. The act of respect. David was somebody who also had respect for authority. Now, in the case of David, even though God said that he has rejected Saul, and David was anointed by Samuel, yet David continued to respect Saul until Saul died and he took over from him. He didn't say that, God has rejected you. He didn't confront Saul and say, God has rejected you and I've been anointed in your place.

Also be in authority. Whatsoever you are doing today, so shall it be done unto you. What you do unto others in authority, so shall it be done unto you when you also find yourself in authority. Do unto others as you want them to do unto you. Anybody who is set before you as an authority, I am appealing to you, don't see that person, rather see God. If you want to be successful, hear me

0: 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That's why I like the church I go to.
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7: Dr. Dana Carson is recognized globally as a powerful voice of the Kingdom of God. 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

intercessor topic, watch out for heart attacks. Watch out. Look to your neighbor and say, watch out for heart attacks. So we've been in a series on the kingdom of God, and this month we've been focusing on kingdom strategy.

obesity and high blood pressure rates. Cardiovascular disease kills an estimated 19.8

and simple.

make the heart callous, to make it insensitive. 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

So in ancient Hebrew thought, this word shashman means a fat heart. It meant a mind or spirit that was bloated, heavy, and completely unresponsive to God. Now, there are some people here right now. You ain't heard nothing I said yet. You've been texting since you've been in here. You've been thinking about what time we get out, and we just got in. How long is he going to be? Is he long-winded or short-winded? I can tell you that I'm long-winded now. So I can

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He ate what God had for you. 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You don't understand. An enemy has done this. 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

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That's where, have you ever tried to talk somebody into common sense or spiritual sense? And no matter what you said, no matter what you talked to them, that's how you are in here when preaching takes place. 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

0: tells us that ain't who you're fighting against. 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It says that we do not wrestle against flesh and blood, but against principalities, powers, rulers of the darkness of this world, spiritual wickedness in heavenly places. I'm fighting an unseen enemy. He can see me, but I can't see him. And the only way I can detect him is through the word of the Lord. Because the word is the only thing that lets me know when he's impacting my life. Because the word is a discerner of thoughts and the intents of the heart. I'm in spiritual warfare looking for a devil that's riding with me. I ain't seen a demon in a long time. That's what you say. Have you ever thought about what makes you so spiritually intimidating to the devil that he never comes around? I mean, have you ever just thought about it? That, you know, how is it you got it like that? Not like honestly, how is it however you are, wherever you're going, you got it like that, even to the point where, like, the devil didn't respect Adam nor the garden, and he attacked he and Eve in the garden. He didn't respect no other environment, heaven nor the wilderness with Jesus. But he don't mess with you. Cause you're bad, you know it. You know. I mean, what is it? What is it about you that makes you think that something you did has made you devil-proof? Oh, help me, Holy Ghost. So, spiritual heart attack, the enemy attacks the heart first through persuading the heart, and then when the word is preached, he snatches it away so that it cannot enter in. So I want you to understand. So in this spiritual attack is he messes with your heart before you get in here. It is what he's done to your heart before you get in here that determines how you respond once you're in here.
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I'm super excited that we get to meet together again this weekend to lift up our hearts of worship to God for who He is, for all He's doing in our lives. My name is Jennifer. I'm worshiping with you from Ghana, and this is Praise FM. You just heard from Elevation Rhythm and Josiah Queen on the track Amazing. As we worship today, we'll be getting into our faith declaration. I will be sharing some song stories with you as well. We'll be visiting our praise and prayer wall and standing with some of you in prayer. You know what? When we stand on Jesus, we find ourselves standing on a good, solid ground.

One of the best parts of our time of worship is when we get to speak into our lives. And that's where you get to join me, wherever you are listening in from. In the name of Jesus, I receive grace to put aside anxiety about the future and regret of the past. In the name of Jesus, I shall live in peace that surpasses man's understanding. I shall not worry. In Jesus' name, amen.

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I had the rare privilege of having a conversation with a woman who had been in an abusive marriage for years. She just couldn't find the strength to get out till a loved one came in and pulled her out. And as she was sharing her story, I remember how thankful I was in my heart for her, for God's grace that kept her alive to share her story today. That's just what God's grace can do. And you know what? He keeps fighting for our hearts. Thank you, Father, for being a loving Father. Yes, KXC Worship.

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0: We're remembering the truth today from Proverbs 13, verses 14 through 22. The teaching of the wise is a fountain of life, turning a person from the snares of death. Good judgment wins favor, but the way of the unfaithful leads to their destruction. All who are prudent act with knowledge, but fools expose their folly. A wicked messenger falls into trouble, but a trustworthy envoy brings healing. Whoever disregards discipline comes to poverty and shame, but whoever heeds correction is honored. A longing fulfilled is sweet to the soul, but fools detest turning from evil. Walk with the wise and become wise, for a companion of fools suffers harm. Trouble pursues the sinner, but the righteous are rewarded with good things. A good person leaves an inheritance for their children's children, but a sinner's wealth is stored up for the righteous. That's Proverbs 13, verses 14 through 22.
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